0: he take a bad turn? I don't even know, because there was no reason to even send him in the first place. He may have been as shocked as we were that he looked up and Hector's like, go. He might have been thinking to himself, somebody dropped the ball out there. Like, that's all that he can do.
1: Yeah.
0: But no surprise to him when he's still five steps from home plate and the ball gets there.
1: Well, I'm looking right now at the relay, which comes from the edge of the grass, not the outfield grass, but the infield cutout.
0: Infield grass.
1: So the relay man has it, and he's about to release it, and Willie is 45 feet from home. So now you're asking a major leaguer to make a throw of about 90 feet and throwing it 80 miles an hour or so, and Willie's got to run 45 feet. And yeah, the catcher makes a nice short hop scoop, but the ball beats him by 15 feet easy. It's a backhand scoop. It's a slide over. It's a block, which you can do when you have the ball, and he's out by 3 or 4 feet still. So it's an absolute no send. You were talking earlier about the hold, and that was the Philadelphia game when Ramos hit the single, and he held Drew Gilbert at third, even though the ball had caromed off the second baseman and trickled into center field, and that's the one where it should have been a send,
0: right.
1: And it was a hold in the 10th, nobody out, but that would have been an easy run.
0: Could have somersaulted home.
1: Right. And knowing Drew Gilbert, he probably would have.
0: Is that who it was?
1: Yeah.
0: Was it Gilbert?
1: Gilbert was on second. Ramos hits a missile off the second baseman, and, you know, Gilbert rounds third, he wants to score. Borg holds him, and he runs over and just starts choking Borg.
0: No, I mean, he turned toward him, and he went, he gave him the hip thrust, and he knocked him over.
1: Oh,
0: pow!
1: My God.
0: 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Where does Tony Vitello factor into this whole thing? Listen, you know, we go back and forth on this. There's no way to kind of just skirt responsibility for anybody in this whole thing. But you mentioned earlier when I keep saying that they've put Tony in a tough spot, I don't mean that in some sort of a baseball way. Like, Tony took the job, and Major League Baseball is hard. So, you know, you got to go out there and do all the stuff. And are the things that we're watching on the field under his purview? Yeah, they are. But I always struggle, like, when you're in a sport that's not football, like, you're not calling the plays. You're not.
1: You're calling the pitches.
0: Yeah, although you're not even doing that by yourself. But in terms of base running, Willie Adames at second, Luis Arraez at the plate. You're not calling the plays, but Luis hits a ball to left center field, and in the next 3 minutes of our lives, the Giants, two veteran players and a third base coach, participated in turning all of those base runners into outs for no reason at all. Now, from a larger sense, I know what you're saying. The baseball is a reflection of Tony. But I look at that and I go, not a damn thing he could do there. What is it he's supposed to do there? He can't stop Willie, and he certainly can't get Luis Arraez back to second base faster. These are veteran ball players. This is simple stuff, man.
1: It is, but
0: this is little league stuff.
1: It's little league stuff, but is there coaching about, you know, for Arraez, like, he gets on second base and now he's going to take a 15-foot lead or even more? Is there discussion beforehand about how we're going to run the bases with two outs? Should Arraez know? Of course he should, that taking a big lead in that spot is reckless and might get you picked off, and it did. But to me, it just comes down to the same thing, which is you're a sloppy team. You're not buttoned up. You make mental mistakes. Veterans make mental mistakes. You've got younger players who do too. You're a team that gives away 90 feet so often. You actually stole a base today, which was great. And, you know, your pitcher committed
0: 6 minutes to
1: your
0: do
1: pitcher
0: it,
1: committed yeah. an error, which is a physical mistake. But those little things, Willie Adames leads baseball in errors with 10, and he airmailed a guy yesterday. And you've got a left fielder who is learning on the fly. You've got a right fielder who's really a catcher who doesn't play anymore. You're just a sloppy team. And when you play in a park that does not allow you to hit the big home run very often with your left-hand hitters, you can't afford to be sloppy. And that's where, for me, that falls on everyone, but Tony's the manager.

0: Did you again? Did you not like that? Let's do this answer again. I wonder what y'all think of this. 888-957-9570. Tony Vitello asked if he agrees with the send of Willy Adames.
1: It's kind of hard to say without having a full scope of looking at it. I mean, we got most of that play in front of us, but it's very easy to say you'd like to do it the other way when the guy gets thrown out. You know, Fernandez grabs that thing and throws it in the tank. You know, maybe everybody's celebrating and Luis advances all the way to third and we put the ball in play and now you're up one with Killian out there. So I think for what it's worth, we've taken as much time as anybody analyzing things post-game and reviewing things, and we'll do that as well. So, but the easy answer, to be honest with you, is the right thing is usually the thing that works out. And sometimes we're guilty of it not working out because of decisions. And then, you know, there's even been some occasions where maybe you'd redo a decision, but the game or the instance works out for us.
0: You're shaking your head. Why?
2: Because the right thing is usually the thing that works out.
0: Sure.
2: It's not. So I'm driving home today and I come up to a red light and I don't feel like stopping because I'm just not in a good mood. The Giants lost again. I'm just going to run this red light and I could get T-boned and killed. I could get caught by a cop and given a ticket, or I could sail through the red light untouched, unfettered, unbothered. The result is I got home 90 seconds quicker. I ran a red light, but the process was, dude, that was crazy. It's a busy intersection. You could have got killed, ticketed, or both.
0: Yeah, I think
2: process versus results.
0: I think it's a little bit of a tough analogy because you're talking about breaking the law and he's talking about a baseball game.
2: Well, the unwritten rule of, you know,
0: I think what he's saying, and he's not wrong, if that throw from the infielder to the catcher, which was low and away, and the catcher dug it out and then was easily able to tag Willie, if that throw gets away, we're not mad right now, even though it was still a terrible send. So I get what he's doing. He's protecting his guy. He's protecting his guy, and I think that the opposite is so much harder to do than we make it sound. That's all I'm saying. There's no defending Hector Borg today. That would be absurd. To go to a press conference and start hucking people under the bus and actually say it with words in a way that is very difficult for people to hear is just not usually what guys do. Like, I don't hear that happen very often, especially with a member of the coaching staff. That's why I brought up the one time that we could comp it over the last, I don't know how many years. It was Shanahan and Steve Wilks, and that became something that this station talked about almost on the daily for months, to the point where Wilks lost his job, got labeled a scapegoat, and there's still people in this building who are mad about it. That's the one time I've heard it happen. And by the way, nobody ever stops to go, well, Kyle was right. Like, you don't
2: well,
0: do
2: he was
0: that.
2: Right, yeah.
0: The zero blitz is an absurd call in that moment.
2: No doubt.
0: And but we don't, it's very, that's all I'm saying. I know we want to get our anger out and we want you to go to that microphone and either take accountability or put it on someone else's lap. That's not easy to do. And it's not always the right thing for them. Might be the right thing for us. Boy, it'd be great sound and we'd all feel better about what's going on with the Giants. I don't know if it's the right thing for them to go get on a plane for Colorado
2: I don't need words. I need actions. And at what point?
0: I agree with that.
2: So you're going to continue to have this be a thing. Like, name another third base coach in Major League Baseball. I mean, please don't think about it. Don't Google it. It's not even really worth it. That's not the greater point. The point is what you've been saying about the left guard. We could go through all the left guards in the NFL. Be like, oh, I've heard of that guy. And some of the third base coaches, I'm sure, would be like, oh, yeah, that sounds familiar. But you're supposed to be unseen and unheard. And yet, all we've been talking about, one of the main themes this year has been, man, this third base coach, he keeps getting it wrong. So forget about the press conference. You want to have your guys back? Have his back. It's time to make a change.
0: I agree completely.
2: So I don't need him to come out and say, well, you know, he knows he can't do that and stuff. And I don't need Vitello to come out and do that because, honestly, that would be a sign of weakness if he came out and buried the guy. But, you know, do something about it because enough is enough.
0: Which, as I think we've also thrown out, I don't even know if that's Tony's call. I really don't. Like, I'm sure he could suggest it. and if I were him, I would. But I don't even know. I don't know if that comes from him. And again, to the point I've been making all year, is he now the one that needs to go talk about this publicly? Is he the one that's got to wear this in the dugout on Friday night in Colorado? Is he the one that needs to tell Susan Slusser that Hector Borg is not allowed on the field anymore? Because that's what keeps happening. And yes, he's the manager. Buck stops there. He gets a nice contract. So he's the one who has to do that. But I think I'm still allowed to say what I keep saying, which is some of it organically and some of it not very organically. This organization, through its play and through its decisions, keeps putting Tony out there in front of a microphone to dance. And it's not easy. Let's call up Bryce Eldridge with no freaking idea whatever where we're going to play him. And then, Tony, not only do you need to speak for it, when someone comes and asks Zach Manassian about it, his answer is, oh, that's Tony's call. I'm sorry, Giants. You're selling Tony down the river on a nightly right now. And yes, $3 million, and that's his job. He's a big boy, and I'm sure he can handle it. But I think my opinion is a valid one. He has been dancing. He is at a square dance right now. He thought he was leaving Tennessee.
2: I have him more doing like the river dance. I remember like all of the toe work and the foot.
0: Guy's about to do the electric slide.
2: A little bit more of the river dance, but he's up there dancing. Right. And, you know, I just don't think that he's ready for everything that they're asking him to handle. And the fact that he's not ready has him up there dancing. And so the organization's doing him no favors, and he's not equipped to navigate this because he's never navigated it, and he's being beset by problems that he's probably not used to. Like in Tennessee, if that happened, well, his third base coach would be in the dugout or in his office post game, and there'd be an earful, there'd be some chewing, and there'd be some talking and exchanging of ideas.
0: No doubt. But this is like, I know people will go, you know, you'd love Tony to take the room today and be like, okay, we're talking base running, and this is Little League crap, and so we're going to need to, and you'd love him to, like, scold the room. But if I'm Willie Adames, you know what's going on in the back of my mind while you're scolding us about base running? Dude, talk to your coach. That's what, I'm just telling you, that's what would be in the back of my mind. If I were Willie Adames, who forgot how many outs there were, and Arise is out here getting picked off, and you've had it with the base running, I'd be like, Coach or Skip, you're right. But have you also mentioned that to your staff? Because of all the base running things that have happened this year, Adames, Arise, or anybody else for that matter, I find Hector Borg to have been the most ineffective of anybody in that entire organization in terms of base running. So
2: he's made mistakes, absolutely. And I feel extra bad about this being about Hector Borg because he turned 40 yesterday. Yesterday was his birthday.
0: Oh.
2: Maybe he got after it a little bit. And so, you know, he didn't have all his faculties today. Just looking at his background and his history. And, you know, he hasn't done a lot of third base coaching as far as I can tell. And so you put him in a spot now, and he's out there with calls to make, and he's making the wrong call too often, and it's costing you ball games. So enough's enough. I'm not saying you have to come out and say, you know, he's been reassigned or whatever, although it'd be pretty obvious to notice if somebody else was out there coaching third. You just can't, in my opinion, continue to repeat these same mistakes.
0: Well, I think also if the Giants were to do something like this, it is a good message to the clubhouse, quite frankly. You didn't like the way Patrick Bailey was catching, you shipped him out. And if you're going to have a talk with players and the way that they are or are not locked in, then they're probably going to want you to do that with your staff as well. And so, like, yeah, it's tough. But forget Tony. If I were Buster Posey, that's a move that I'm making on the plane tomorrow to Colorado or tonight, whenever they're making the move. Hector, we love you. We might put you back there sometime. We're going to let you sit in the dugout and watch Ron Wotus do this or whoever. You know what I mean? Maybe even Wash. I don't know. Put somebody else over there. We're going to let you watch this a little bit because this has been ineffective. Okay? You're only 40, so you're a man. You're 40, and maybe we'll put you back there at some point, but we need you to sit back, take a back seat, and watch this a little bit because this has not been good. And then you also send the message to the players that's like...
2: accountability.
0: Yes.
2: For all of us.
0: Absolutely.
2: This from Alex Pavlovich back in February when it's a story about Vitello and Borg being hired. Vitello and members of the front office hopped on a Zoom call with Hector Borg in November. Borg tried to convey what he has done, but mostly he tried his best to be authentic with Vitello. This is a quote from Zach Manassian. Quote, I can remember getting off the Zoom and I don't even know if it was 5 seconds. And Tony was like, can we hire that guy? And so the rest is history. This is from Alex Pavlovich, NBCSports.com, BayArea.com, in February.
0: That's the person. Do you know what I mean? Like, obviously, right, they were drawn to the person.
2: Tony was drawn to the person. Yep. And so I think that there will be some reluctance for Tony 3 months later to pull the rug out from under him.
0: You cannot make decisions in pro sports based on who you like.
2: It's fair.
0: You can't do that. Do you know what I mean? Like, we all liked Jimmy Garoppolo, right? Seemed like a good dude, but you can't let that govern what you're doing, obviously.
2: More from Pavlovich, we'll go to the phones. Vitello did more than just choose Borg. He put him in one of the most prominent spots and the one that will get the most scrutiny over 162 games. And this is a quote from Borg. I'm an aggressive third base coach, he said. I've always been that way.
0: Well, you're too aggressive.
2: Yep.
0: And actually, just flat out, so far this year, not very good at it. So, yeah.
2: And Tony's quoted in this saying, sorry, I think you'd rather err on the side of being aggressive and then pull back.
0: I agree, but this is absurd.
2: Can we pull back?
0: Yeah. They made a mistake. That's another person who's not ready for the gig. And Tony might be one of those people, too.
2: Right.
0: Yeah, let's do the phones. But, Grandy, did you have something real quick that you wanted to throw in?
3: Well, I was just going to ask, you're talking about if we wanted Vitello to come out and rip Hector Borg. If you just say something along the lines of, because I'm with Dibs, what I got from Vitello there was just a whole bunch of nothing. Like, well, I got to see the replay to determine.
0: Of course.
3: If you just say, look, like first and third, one out, Schmidt and Devers coming up, like that's a position that we want to be in.
0: Yep.
3: Like if he just says that, does that qualify as ripping Hector Borg? Because I want him to at least say that, honestly.
0: Okay. I mean, that'd be fair, but I think that, look, let's call this what it is. I do believe that one of the pitfalls of hiring a brand new, never been to the majors, younger manager, one of the pitfalls is when things go sideways, is he able, does he have the cachet to speak on it?
2: Or act on it.
0: Yeah, that is absolutely one of the risks that Buster Posey took by doing this. And the role came up snake eyes because there's no way in hell Buster Posey thought they were going to be 22 and 34 with a starting pitcher who's got the highest ERA in baseball, the worst base running team, the fewest runs, the fewest homers, the fewest stolen bases, the fewest. There's no way he thought that was going to happen, but it did. And if that happens, now you're screwed because you've put somebody in that position who is clearly not empowered to handle it yet. So that's the roll of the dice that he took, and it has burned them so far.
2: I was just thinking about a firehouse analogy where he's had to put out so many different fires, and he doesn't have one of those big old fancy fire trucks. He's got a fire extinguisher. So he runs over, and it's Chapman, catch the effing ball. Got to put out that fire. Catcher can't hit. Here's your phenom. He doesn't get to play. The GM says, it's Tony's decision. Put some water on my own fire.
0: I mean,
2: Adamas doesn't know how many outs. Should you bench him? I mean,
0: think about what you're saying.
2: I'm not even done with all the fires.
0: Well, I know, but Tony Vitello is like, okay, should I leave Tennessee and take this job? He clearly was struggling with that decision. He takes this job. If you had told him that day, Tony, before you say yes, I just want to let you know, Devers is going to spend a month swinging through fastballs, okay? Logan Webb is going to both stink then get hurt. The guy that we've got earmarked for closer, he'll spend May in Sacramento and may never come back. Let's see.
2: Your third baseman's going to cuss out your first baseman
0: right.
2: and tell him to catch the blanking ball.
0: And then never get a homer ever again.
2: Right.
0: You have the best defensive catcher in baseball. We're going to trade him a month and a half into your tenure. We're going to have veteran players forget how many outs there are.
2: We're going to have a catcher in right field who doesn't catch while he's in right field.
0: And then put him in left so that the same thing can happen there. But don't worry. Don't worry. We do have one saving grace. Someone you know well, who you coached, is on the team. And he will be well known for hip thrusting. It'll be really funny after you win your rare game. Would Tony have taken the job knowing that all of that? Oh, and
2: it's not even June.
0: Once you're hired, you're going to go to the wall for an assistant coach who you'll make your third base coach, who is going to perform woefully in the first third of the season.
2: And all before June.
0: Right.
2: And your fourth and fifth starters, who we paid decent money to, they're not going to be very good. And yeah, your bullpen's going to be kind of a jumbled hodgepodge.
0: But before you answer, one more thing. We're going to call up the organization's top prospect with nowhere to play him. Good news is you get to be the one that speaks on that every night.
2: Just every day.
0: And decides what to do about
2: yep.
0: it. So now, do you understand what I mean about, like, Tony keeps getting put in a tough spot? Yes, he's the manager. He's accountable. This is, like, the circumstances that have been thrown at him, there's no way in hell you could have seen him coming. There's no way in hell you could have seen him coming.
2: Well, it's a baseball season, but if you're a veteran manager, you could see it coming because you've been through a season and you understand that players get hurt, Bader, Jung-Hoo Lee, Logan Webb. Bullpens have to be reshuffled, this one. Starters don't always pitch as well as they should. Stars can start slowly. Catchers who can't hit can get shipped out. Tempers can flare in the infield when a first baseman doesn't catch throws from a Gold Glover. All these things, if you are Bob Melvin, Dusty Baker, who was on the broadcast today, Boach, or any of these other vets who've been around the game for a long time, none of this would catch you by surprise, but you're Tony Vitello. Your former club is getting ready for a trip to Chapel Hill Friday for the baseball regionals after having a down year. And like that, he knows what that's about.
0: Yeah.
2: Like, he knows how to get a team ready for the regionals. And then if you're lucky, you go to the super regionals, and then maybe you get to go to the College World Series. He knows what that cadence is. He's never gone through this. And oh, by the way, it's not even June yet.
0: I do wonder. I mean, gosh, we'll never get the answer, nor should we. It's kind of a mean question, but or you just pulled him into a dark room and be like, we'll give you a do-over.
2: Mulligan?
0: You want to go back to Tennessee? I wonder what he would say.
2: We'll go ahead and spin this thing back to November.
0: Pasta's smiling. What do you think? You're at the ballpark a lot. You think he's like, I'm going to do a reference that you two young people won't know, but Dibs will. You think he's Calgon, take me away? Do you think
4: Grady and I were literally just talking about this. And
0: Calgon?
4: No.
0: Oh, okay.
4: We were talking about if he might regret it, and he had a lifetime job security like situation over there with stature in the Tennessee area that was kind of unbeaten to anything he's ever going to get again. So I don't know the answer, but those are probably my thoughts on it. It's so hard to get into his head and figure out what he's thinking, but you have to imagine there's some form of, damn, I miss like the two media members.
0: I think next homestand we bring him a pair of red slippers, and we just ask him, like, if you put these on and you click them together three times.
2: Yeah, shout out Dorothy.
0: And if you just keep saying, "There's no place like Tennessee. There's no place like Knoxville. There's no place like now." If you click them together three times, Tony, you may just reappear.
2: And Toto, too. And in this case, Toto would be Drew Gilbert. Tell me I'm wrong. Like, there's no place like Knoxville.
0: That's incredible.
2: And you see Drew Gilbert just sitting there. Drew's like, yeah, Tony, one more click and we're out of here. And Blade Tidwell's like, what about me? I'm Tennessee.
0: Drew just starts humping his leg and they head home.
2: There's no place like Knoxville. And poof, he shows up and they're beating South Carolina 13-1 in the seventh. And Tony's like, yeah. Ah, this is what I remember.
5: Sorry about my dog.
0: Stop laughing, Pasta. You know Drew has humped Tony Vitello's leg before. It's happened. It's almost happened on the field. You know he has.
4: It definitely has.
0: He wants to if he hasn't. All right. Let's go to Russell and Pleasanton.
2: I thought you'd like that.
6: What is going on here?
0: You know, whatever.
2: Wizard of Oz.
0: Yeah, they got swept again, Grandy.
2: I could have gone Tin Man, Cowardly Lion and kept the thing going, but we'll pivot.
0: What's up, Russell? What are you doing?
7: Hey, guys. How are you guys doing today?
0: Well, I'm pissed off, Russell. So, the Giants suck.
2: That's awesome.
7: Okay, well, yeah, go on. So this is the first time I ever went to the ballpark there. I'm an A's fan. Last Giants home Giants game was 89 earthquake game. And I saw that boneheaded play where the...
0: That was Drew Gilbert on line one, apparently.
2: Maybe I could click my heels three times and we could go back 90 seconds and that call never would have happened.
0: There's no swearing on the radio. Yeah. There's no swearing on the radio.
8: He cannot be that guy. Oh.
2: That's where you can drop a, what is going on?
0: He said it was his first time at Oracle Park. It was
5: Everybody take a breath. Yeah,
0: it was his last time on 95.7 The Game.
2: Yeah.
0: But anyway, yeah. This is your first time at Oracle Park?
2: He had gone to the 89 World Series. I believe that was at Candlestick.
0: And the Coliseum.
2: And he's an A's fan, so yeah. I think he was intimating that he went to Candlestick. Whatever.
0: If this was the if this was an A's fan going, all right, I'm finally going to go check it out. And this is the game he went to. Like, I don't know, what kind of what crappy minor league baseball they're playing over here.
2: And that funny guy coaching third, waving people around. It's tough. Yeah, I tweeted this out earlier. I don't even know if you know the acronym Borg. It's an actual acronym. Do you kids know what a Borg is?
0: A Borg?
2: A Borg.
0: I do not.
3: Not off the top of my head.
0: No.
2: Grandy's an old soul. But
0: if you had said, what's a Borg, I would think that you're, talking about Bjorn Borg's family.
2: This is an acronym for Blackout Rage Gallon. Which is what college kids now drink. Blackout Rage Gallon. You take an empty gallon container, mm-hmm. fill it up with, 750 milliliters of your favorite booze, mix in some electrolytes and some other beverages, and you fill that gallon.
0: Great. Let's drink.
2: And that's now your beverage for the evening when you go to one of these big parties.
0: And you drink it till you black out?
2: Well, I mean...
0: Like, why is it called Blackout?
2: Because that essentially, you remember being in college, although for you, two drinks, waka waka, I'm really got away from
0: me. Actually, not how it was in college, but anyway,
2: right. College kids, a lot of times, will drink to excess, and so
0: no.
2: You bring your Borg, and it is super aggressive, but also, it kind of prevents things like, getting roofied, for example.
0: Okay, I get
2: because
0: that.
2: You have your beverage the whole time.
0: But your acronym makes it sound like you're attempting to black out.
2: Not my acronym, didn't make it up.
0: No, but the one you bring up. The right. Acronym makes it, I don't know, yes, I know people black out. I don't know anybody who's like, so that's what we're doing tonight.
4: Let's go to Dibs, half in the bag.
0: Hey, Bob, come over. You want to go black out?
2: Well, you'll be at a party with a bunch of people with their Borgs.
0: That's beyond aggressive.
2: And you decorate your Borg. So, you give your Borg a name. And, yeah, it's a whole thing.
0: I would give it the name Bjorn.
2: Right.
0: Not Hector.
2: Seriously.
0: You would spill it all over the floor because your arm just keeps turning over and over and over and over. You're like, dude, you're getting your Borg all over me. Will you slow down?
2: I'm trying to get my Borg to score.
6: What is going on here?
2: Again, Fitz, just trying to keep up with the show.
0: Jeez.
2: I'm surprised. Well, I'm not surprised Grandy didn't know what a Borg was.
0: He texted. The guy who just cussed texted.
2: Yeah.
0: He apologized.
2: Okay.
0: Sorry, Grandy. He said, I got a little excited. I apologize for my language. Well, welcome to being a Giants fan. This is what we do.
2: Yeah.
0: We wait until Wednesday afternoon. Though. Not anymore. He's probably loving this Giants stuff. Woo. It's exciting. There's all kinds of energy and anger after all the games. Sheepish grins, hip thrusts once, maybe twice a week. Giants baseball. Nothing like it.
2: I mean, Giants baseball, get a Borg and start drinking. They contain extreme, unregulated amounts of alcohol.
0: Fellas, I was, this is 510. Fellas, I was an A's fan my entire life. Last season, got fed up.

0: up, jump ship, join the Giants. Really starting to regret this decision.
1: Well, 12 games below, and it's one thing to be 12 below and like, okay, you've had a couple of injuries and, man, a couple of bad beats and,
0: I don't know, dude.
1: Bats are heating up. This is 12 below, and it just is sloppy. You're a sloppy 12 below. What do you do well?
0: Nothing.
1: Right?
0: Nothing. You Casey Schmidt at bats. You send Casey Schmidt to the plate.
2: Well, that's a great question.
1: Thank you, Chris. Chris Broussard. You don't, there's nothing that you can look at and go, yep.
0: No.
1: You do that well.
0: Not great at starting pitching. You're not great at relieving. You're not great defensively. You don't run. You don't hit. You don't score runs. I tell you what they're really good at, and it's a sarcastic one.
1: Pissing people off?
0: Well,
1: angering their fans.
0: Good idea. No, the Giants are actually elite at getting a lot of hits and then not scoring them. The one thing that stands out as odd with the Giants is if you go to Major League Baseball and check out where they rank in hits, it'll blow you away. They're in the top third of the league. But they don't get walks, and they don't score runs. They don't hit homers. So those things all go together, and part of that is Luis Arraez, who's right up there among the top in the whole game in terms of hits.
1: Giants are fifth.
0: Fifth. But dead last in the National League in runs. Or did Boston go back ahead of them? Are we dead last again in the whole bigs?
1: I'm not sure. I'm just going to check.
0: I'll pull it up.
1: Runners in scoring position.
0: Yeah.
1: The Giants are in just total hits with runners in scoring position. They're 15th. They're dead in the middle.
0: Okay.
1: But if you want to talk about at-bats with runners in scoring
0: Hector
1: position.
0: Hector keeps sending those runners, though, and they keep getting thrown out. So
1: there's that. And
0: anyway, yes, Boston is still last. Boston has scored 200, and the Giants have scored 204.
1: And the Giants are 18th in at-bats with runners in scoring position, so not near the bottom, but their OPS is 21st. So even if you get a hit, you do that on the average, and it's usually a single. You don't have a lot of thump. You don't have a lot of those big three-run home runs. We talked about it earlier. Adames, all seven home runs are solo jobs. So even when you do find some power, it's usually without runners on base. Tough to put up crooked numbers. You get on base, you don't steal a base. And if you happen to get to second and there's a base hit, well, all bets are off if you're going to get held or sent or thrown out. Probably thrown out.
0: I tell you what, I mean, even to the point you're bringing up is why I'll admit something to you. Like, I have a hard time of where to even point my frustration because it feels like it can go everywhere. When you say, what do they do well, and you say nothing, then that allows me to be frustrated by everything, all of it. I'm frustrated by the starting pitching, frustrated by the relief pitching, frustrated by the offense, frustrated by the defense. You know, I got to a point last night, and this is misguided anger because the guy barely even plays. But it feels to me like whenever Jung-Hoo Lee gets activated, they should probably send Jesus Rodriguez back to the minors. And that became my thing for the night because I'm like, I don't know what his position is. And these are not things that should be worked on in the major leagues. That's not what we should be doing. Can he catch? Well, he doesn't throw well to second base. Well, then he's not a major league catcher. Okay, well, we can put him in the outfield, but he doesn't catch the ball. They can put him at second base. We got enough second basemen. So Jesus Rodriguez, as much as I really want that to be a thing, because he was hitting the ball really well in the minors, and he came up and hit the ball really well for his first week. And he's an interesting player that was maybe the lead get in the Camilo Duvall trade. And so I'm very invested in that working out. But if he needs to learn a position, you do that in Sacramento, not here. And I get it that they've got two outfield injuries right now, but that doesn't feel like the answer. You know, Will Brennan looks overmatched at the plate. Jesus Rodriguez looks overmatched in the field. And so you need to figure out some other things to fill in while those guys are hurt, which is another reason why I would completely 1,000% commit right now to Casey Schmidt as my left fielder until Ramos gets back. And by the way, I'm open to...

0: other weird stuff when Ramos does get back. I'm open to Ramos and Jung Hoo Lee platooning and right. I'm open to it.
1: Yeah.
0: Because they've both been eh, and the Eldridge situation will persist. I'm not saying it's definitely the answer, but I'm open to it. I'm open to putting Jung Hoo Lee back in center because you're already making defensive liability moves all day long, and Drew Gilbert and Harrison Bader, despite some fun moments, are not very good at hitting the baseball. So I'd be open to all of that stuff.
1: Yeah.
0: But I would support the Giants right now saying Casey Schmidt's a left fielder.
1: And when Jesus Rodriguez goes down, it'll be when Jung Hoo Lee gets activated probably this weekend.
0: Maybe. They might send Will Brennan down.
1: They might.
0: He looks totally overmatched.
1: I mean, what we saw in a small sample from Victor Bedecoto today and right, he made a nice running sliding catch. It's like, okay, you get to stay. And it's down to like little one-off moments for this team as far as like, you know, survivor. Who gets to survive? Brennan's been overmatched. Gilbert actually is hitting a little bit now. He's up to 223. Bader hits grand slams, but nothing else. Jung Hoo Lee's been a flatline, like, average player.
0: John Miller's been getting mad at Harrison Bader last night.
2: Are you kidding me?
0: No, John, I'm not kidding. Bader was like, they haven't thrown him a strike all night. Bader's swinging at everything. He's like, that was four pitches, and then each one was further away from the strike zone than the one before it. And he's out. And these are the things that happen. You get caught up in getting super pissed off about little things that happen along the night because the bigger stuff is just so hard to comprehend. This is, you know, you said a second ago, it's like, oh, it's one thing to be 12 under 500. Hold on, pause. Say that again slower.
1: It's one thing to be, I get the bit.
0: Yep.
1: 12 under 500.
0: That's unthinkable, actually. I don't think that is one thing. That's about five things. That's unthinkable with this roster, with this payroll, with this city, with this ballpark, with this history, with all of the things. 12 under 500 is full. The blow it up crew, the rebuild crew, that's who's 22 and 34. All the teams that don't have any players on them. Name a Rocky. Name a Royal. You know, name this stuff. Don't say Bobby Witt. I get it. Some of them have like one good player, but you get what I'm saying? The Tigers, the Royals, the Angels.
1: Royals better record. Keep their name out your mouth.
0: The Rockies, they're all in the same arena.
1: You've got the Tigers, the Angels, and the Rockies. Those are the teams of whom you are ahead.
0: The Giants comp is the Mets. Those are the two most embarrassing teams in baseball right now. You have payrolls, you have names, and you just play poor baseball every single night, or most of them. Most of them. And by the way, the Giants' run differential almost doubles the negativity of the Mets, even though their record is damn similar. Mets are a half game ahead of the Giants, 22 and 34, 22 and 33. But those are the teams that you want to look at and go, what is going on from the inside out here? I know why the Rockies stink. I don't know anybody on the team. You know, I get why the Angels aren't any good. They haven't had a good pitcher in 15 years on that team.
1: Man.
0: I don't know what the hell they do in terms of construction. When's the last time the Angels had a good pitcher?
1: When was the last time they had a good team? 0-2? Well,
0: right. But
3: does Ohtani count?
0: Well, I mean, he didn't
3: pitcher.
0: Pitch. Yeah, he went for a second. Then he wasn't, and then this, that, whatever. So, yeah, sure. That counts. That's one.
3: When they signed C.J. Wilson.
0: Oh, my God. I was there for that.
3: That was the Josh Hamilton offseason as well, right?
0: Yes, it was.
3: And Albert Pujols?
0: They had a joint. I think CJ and Albert had a joint presser. It was like $150 million, like sitting at the dais. And you're like, whoa. It was just a constant disaster. Every free agent.

0: agent thing the Angels ever did. Mo Vaughn, Pujols, CJ, Hamilton, it was just like, wow, one gas can after another. They have no clue what they're doing.
1: 10 straight years with a losing record for the Angels. So, and that's the company the Giants are currently keeping.
0: In this moment,
1: that's
0: exactly
1: who you're hanging out
0: that's
1: with.
0: That's why I'm telling you, it's unthinkable that they're this bad. We're sponsored by the San Mateo County Fair. We got time for some more calls if you want to call in. Just don't use the F word, right? 888-957-9570. It's Willard and Dibs.
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4: To the left center field, and it's going to fall. And here comes the potential tied run, and he is out at the plate.
5: Well, Adames is not going to get a great job. I mean, he had to make sure that ball is not going to get caught. And Hector Bourque taking a bit of a risk, and a really nice dig out of the dirt by Garcia to go down and get it and swipe tag with one hand and put the tag on. And that's a punch in the stomach.
4: And they're going to get him. Arise picked off. And that is going to end the inning. An inning that turned out to be a disaster. Kevin, it's a high fly ball. Way out into Triple's alley, and that's the ball game. So Arizona comes in. They do it a lot of different ways, but in the end, they come in and they take all three games against the Giants. Giants are now 0-6 against the D-backs, and this one really hurts because they just made some mistakes.
6: You can't do that.
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11: I say he's an idiot.
9: Guys are getting late in their career, and they do not need this kind of stress and aggravation. So, hopefully the Giants will play some better baseball at some time soon. They do get to go play Colorado for 3 days, so their hitting stats will get that boost. And then you know what happens on Monday? You know what happens on Monday for the San Francisco Gigante?
12: Tell me, Mark.
9: They get to face Kyle Harrison.
12: Ooh, that's a tough matchup. That's a tough matchup.
9: Tony going to sit Bryce in that one.
12: You think? Kyle, yeah,
9: that feels like a Bericoto special.
12: Kyle's going to pitch with a little bit of edge, I would imagine.
9: You think?
12: On this homecoming of sorts. I mean, De La Salle High, of course.
9: It's going to be there. It's going to be in Milwaukee. Bad, yeah. Yeah, but yes. Yes, Kyle would like to shove on Monday. There is no question about it. I don't think that all ended with the greatest of feelings.
12: Feelings.
9: Yeah.
12: They have bad feelings.
9: Speaking of feelings, you know what you asked what the Giants do well, and I would argue it's outfield celebrations. But they did not get to do that this week because Arizona won all three games. Did you happen to hear the great Will Clark talk about the outfield celebrations? Did you hear this?
12: I did not, no.
9: You didn't hear this?
12: I saw it, but yeah, it was on with his buddy Eric Burns,
9: Deuces
12: right?
9: This is Wild podcast. Yep. Burns and Will Clark. Brace yourselves, and I do think all of you know what word to insert.

0: dirt into all of the... here's Will Clark. Deuce is wild.
1: A dance where they're doing a pelvic thrust or something like that. I'm like, what the f*** is this, dude? You're 20 and 30. You don't have the luxury of doing that kind of bullshit out there. It looks chicken. Go back, high five each other. Nice job. We won one. Now let's keep it going. Let's keep the freaking train running. The train has been off the tracks a little bit.
2: It certainly has. Yeah, I don't think I hated it nearly as much as you. I mean, just for the fact that...
1: Oh, I hate it. I hate it just because it's f***ing stupid. You don't do it from a losing team.
2: You haven't
1: earned the right to do it because you're f***ing losing.
2: Emulating some sort of what many would perceive as a sexual act on a baseball field is probably not a good idea.
1: Yeah, no.
2: And then to do it on a losing team and... I don't know. It was the first and last time we saw the celebration. At least
1: I hope that's the last time. I hope it's the last time.
2: At least it made me feel the thrill that they're together in some sense, I guess. I don't know.
0: Okay, first, there's a lot to unpack here.
3: Six is the total, by the way, of words beeped out.
0: And not the traditional beeps. Instead, they were kind of like, wah. It sounded like you're squeezing a clown's nose every time. Yeah, it sounded like Greg Cosell was here, and he's like, wah, every time.
3: We may have to use that, next time you beep something out.
4: That's a good idea.
3: Just drop in the Cosell. And these guys haven't earned the ha-ha, right, to go out there and do that dance.
0: The best part about
3: it, though. 10 games below bleeping 500.
0: You can tell that Eric Burns is actually not that upset about it. And he wants to jump in and be like, but it was kind of, and he gets three words in each time. And Will's like, this bleepity, he won't even let him talk. The Savannah Banana shows up and he's like, you know, it's actually kind of fun. And Will cannot even take a breath. So,
3: who's that?
0: Hey, Drew Gilbert. I think you might, if you run into Will Clark in the clubhouse, you might just be ready.
3: Yep. Keep your pelvis to yourself.
0: Be ready, because the noosh don't play.
3: Seriously.
0: Okay?
3: And he's more mad about this than maybe half of the Giants. I don't know how mad they are, but the thrill is clearly peeved. I was mentioning during the break, I wonder how long it's been since the Giants were 12 games below 500. Oh, so great. I did the research.
0: Was it 20? Was it?
3: Yes.
0: 1908.
3: Thank you. There is a 19 in it.
0: Yeah, no, I believe, 12 games under 500. Was it 2019?
3: 2019.
0: Yeah.
3: Yep, they lose to Arizona. Young over Beattie, Tyler Beattie. You fall to 34-46, 12 games below 500. But wait.
0: But they rallied, right?
3: They won 16 of the next 20.
0: Ooh.
3: And they got to 50-50. They actually got to 52-50.
0: Also, whoever bet on them at that time that they would get dinner if they touched 500, they won.
3: That would have been a win. So you go out there and, that was Arizona again. So, yeah, they won... That would be 18 of 22.
0: Man.
3: That's a run.
0: Wow.
3: And then from 52-50, they wound up 77-85.
0: Oh,
3: so
0: that's too bad.
3: No, not a September fade.
0: I'm going to retire. Yeah. Okay.
3: I mean, all is not lost, but it's been that long.
0: So you're saying they're about to go on a run?
3: Well, they are going to Colorado.
0: They are.
3: Which is a place that, you know, you can... have things go your way. Unfortunately,
0: you do have to pitch too.
3: Your starter ERA is bottom seven in baseball.
0: Although maybe Logie will be healthy and get back at it here Friday night. A little Logan Webb action.
3: Yeah. Okay.
0: Yep.
3: Get after it. And Jung Woo Lee hopefully will return on the trip. Maybe not in Colorado.
0: Yes. Yeah,
3: but.
0: On the trip. I think is it going to be Webb, Robbie Ray, and Hauser, be the three pitchers in Colorado.
3: Okay, and interesting to see what happens with the McDonald Molly spot.
0: Yep.
3: When, you know, if that's a decision that they make coming up. So, yeah, stuff to look forward to, I guess, on the road trip. But, yeah, it's been since June 27th of 2019, Mark, nearly 7 years. 7 years since the Giants have been 12 games below 500.
0: Do you want to know when the next Giants off day is?
3: After tomorrow?
0: Yes, correct. Tomorrow. They're off. You want to know when the next one is after that?

0: Sure.
1: It is Thursday, June 11th. It's basically the last off date of the school year here tomorrow.
0: So you got 14 games in 14 days.
1: Right, right. So, you know, that whole rotation thing, you can't manipulate it. There's no off days, blah, blah, blah. It's 3 in Colorado, 4 in Milwaukee, 3 in Chicago, and then 3 at home against the Nationals before there's an off day. So, anyway.
0: Busy.
1: Yeah. Yeah.
0: So it's 13 straight games.
1: Maybe a six-man rotation, maybe.
0: Yeah.
1: Probably not. Granny, what's about to happen on the radio other than Will Clark's swearing?
2: Well, that's not coming up.
1: Oh, okay. All right.
2: You guys were in show when the Giants got swept by the Diamondbacks in brutal fashion, specifically in the eighth inning. So I think we're just going to relive you guys ripping your hair out live on the air.
1: Well, not Dibs.
2: Well, yeah. Sorry.
0: Tough to do.
2: I didn't mean that.
1: I mean, nah, I'm not going to go there. All right. Yeah, that's Grandy, and that's coming up. It's brought to you by Fremont Bank. Here for you, here for good. Did you want to do it again tomorrow?
0: Sure.
1: Okay.
0: It was fun today.
1: Yeah, it was. Let's do it again tomorrow. For Dibs, for Grandy, for Pasta, I'm Mark. Shoot your shot. That's all you got.
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2: 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Welcome to Best of the Game here on 95.7 The Game. Mark Randy with you until 7 o'clock. Well, today was a pretty baseball-heavy day here on 95.7 The Game. Last night, the Giants lost 7-5 to the Diamondbacks. That sealed a series loss for the Giants versus Arizona. Today, they were trying to avoid the sweep, and they were off to a good start. They scored first. They led 2-0. Diamondbacks fought all the way back. They took eventually a 3-2 lead. Then in the eighth inning, the Giants let it slip away even further. Well, they didn't give up another run, but they had a chance to tie the game, maybe even take the lead. But they shot themselves in the foot again, which is kind of becoming the story of this team. They lose 3-2. They get swept by the Diamondbacks for the second time in the last 2 weeks. They got swept in Arizona last Monday through Wednesday. They get swept to the Diamondbacks here in San Francisco this Monday through Wednesday. They're 0-6 versus Arizona this season, and they're now 12 games below 500. So what we're going to do here on Best of the Game is just react to that most recent Giants loss, their day game loss today, right here on 95.7 The Game, and of course on the air during the afternoon. It's Willard and Dibs, so that's where we're going to hang out here on Best of the Game. It's Willard and Dibs. The second that Giants game ended down at Oracle Park, you can find Giants reaction right here on 95.7 The Game, and that's what Willard and Dibs did. Here it is, the guys in the afternoon, Willard and Dibs, reacting to yet another Giants loss.
3: We can report for you officially at this hour that the San Francisco Giants have yet again been swept by the Arizona Diamondbacks for the second time in 9 days. The Giants have been swept by the Diamondbacks. Final today from Oracle Park, 3-2, a game the Giants led 2-0 for a long time, then fell down in the late innings by a score of 3-2. But what you really need to focus on and know about is what took place in the bottom of the eighth. Willie Adames was gifted another one of these sun fly ball doubles that actually hit the left fielder in the chest.
4: Right in the heart.
3: Right between the eyes. And
4: somehow not an error, because even though you touched it.
3: I think errors have now sort of become like, does the official scorekeeper feel bad for you? And I think, I lost it in the sun. So anyway, it's a double. He is tied for the league lead in doubles, and so we've got that going for us. But Willie's at second base with one out. Luis Arraez puts a base hit into left center field. Willie had to hold up to see if it was caught. It was not. He then takes off. As I'm watching it live, I'm thinking, well, that's a bummer that he had to hold up. But first and third, one out, and here comes Casey Schmitt to the plate. That's what's going through my head. And then I look up at the screen, and here comes Willie flying around third base, heading for home plate when there was no way in hell he was going to beat the ball there. And surprise, surprise, he didn't. He's out at home plate. But hey, Arraez gets over to second base, so he's still in scoring position for Casey Schmitt. Whoops. He gets picked off a couple of pitches later, inning over.
4: Wow, yeah.
3: And for those of you wondering, is Hector Borg back?
4: That's what I asked you.
3: Is Hector Borg back? He had traveled after, I think, a death in the family.
4: Yep, a grandparent.
3: And so, yes, he's back.
4: Are you just guessing based on what

0: she took place?
1: No,
0: or
1: no,
0: you
1: no.
0: Know that?
1: No, he's over at third. Okay. I actually saw him earlier. Yes, he sent Willie when he had no business sending Willie. Giants lose 3-2, 12 under .500.
0: Yeah, there you go. And I suppose you could blame him for Arise getting picked off second. I think that's probably unfair, but just another one of those sends where you send a guy and he was out by about, he would have been out by 10 feet, but the throw was a little offline. The catcher kind of had to wrangle it.
1: Did a great
0: job.
1: He
0: still had time to collect it and turn and apply the tag. And yeah, Willie was out by a good 3 feet and Vitello looks at his team like, should we? And they're like, no, Tony.
1: No, don't challenge.
0: He was out. Not close. And then Arise gets picked off. So, bang, bang, just back-to-back, head-scratching plays on the bases where you got a break on that high fly ball to left. It was a pretty routine play, except you're looking right up in the sun. And you know, 99 times out of 100, that's an out. But it wasn't. So, there's your break. Go ahead and take advantage of your break and win the game.
1: Right.
0: And then you get a hit from Arise.
1: Yep.
0: And like you said, if you throw up the stop sign, it's first and third with one out. And the best hitter on your team is up.
1: I want to give people a little bit of a visual here because we're watching the highlight again right now. That ball is being retrieved by the left fielder and has been thrown toward the infield prior to Willie Adames hitting third base. This is from medium deep left field. The ball is traveling to the infield before Willie gets to third. And they sent him. I've promised you something before.
0: You promised you'd be authentic.
1: Well, we are that.
0: Well,
1: but I've promised you something. Let me say it differently. I've promised myself something in my career. I don't like using these microphones to call for people's jobs. I think it's bad juju. We can criticize, but I don't like using these microphones to talk about firings. I just think it's kind of bad juice. We're all in tough industries and blah, blah, blah. I don't need to go too far into that. But
0: you want him out.
1: He can't be the third base coach anymore.
0: He cannot be that guy?
1: He cannot. Like, again, just move him somewhere else.
0: His left arm is, he goes really fast with that go send.
1: Yeah.
0: When you watch the replay, he's got a stretch before the game.
1: I've never in my life of watching baseball thought more about the third base coach. Like, there's always a few plays every year where you're like, oof, that was a tough one. That's hard. I get it. Tim Flannery did that interview last week, and he talked about how hard nobody wants to be the third base coach because you're the last line of defense before scoring runs, and so it's a hot seat position. We are only 56 games into this season, and we already have a solid 5, 6, 7 experiences that are completely and totally inexcusable. Totally inexcusable. I have no clue what is going on over there. But he needs to be reassigned within the staff and put Ron Wotus back out there.
0: Does he have options? I mean, could he be sent down to go be third base coach in AAA?
1: We can't do this anymore. I'm so, like, I hate it. I'm sorry. I've not even met Hector. I don't know, other than sending people or not, what the expertise of being the third base coach even is. I know in Little League, that's the sign guy. I don't even think that's what's going on anymore. People have got wires in their helmets and things are being whispered to them all over the field. I don't know what the hell that job is at this point other than send or don't send, but he's not good at it. So my apologies for the energy behind this, but this has got to be addressed. This is not working, and it has been one egregious mistake after another. You mess up once, twice, three times, I get it, it's tough. This is like we're pushing 7 or 8 here, and we're only 56 games in.
0: And sometimes it's you hold a guy that you should have sent, and now it's a send when you should have held him. And you're right, by the time the third baseman collects the ball, he is right about third base, and the cutoff man is just standing there like, hey, right here, and it's boom, boom, 2 throws even. It wasn't even a one throw. Oh, great throw, you know, got him by a foot. It had to go through the cutoff man, and he still was going to be out by 10 feet or more. And Borg is halfway down the line and just waving that arm, And here comes Willie.

0: And especially when you consider the bad jump he got, and he had to because he wasn't sure if it'd be caught or not, and so he wasn't even at full speed coming around third.
1: Dibs! Casey Schmidt is on deck!
0: Right. That ball might have gotten Schmidt on with first and third. You know, you double right there, you score them both, and next thing you know, you got a 4-3 lead. And we get to all find out who's going to be the closer today, because they weren't in need of a closer, as it turned out, because they were trailing. I was saying this to you during the break. I give them credit for at least finding new ways to lose. Like, they're mixing it up, right?
1: Well, the problem is, actually, no, they're not finding new ways to lose. It is often the same thing.
0: No, this was a two-piece, though, because
1: it was a two-piece.
0: Adames gets thrown out at home, and then Arraez gets picked off a second.
1: Right, but a runner at second with two outs is not a run I'm expecting to get. But a runner at third with one with your best hitter at the plate is a run I'm expecting to get. That's a better than 50-50 proposition, I feel, in this moment.
0: Well, even a runner at second with two outs and Casey Schmidt up, I still like your chances.
1: I mean, you got a shot.
0: It's a less than 50-50
1: but
0: chance.
1: The Adames one is the worse error in this inning than what Arraez did. They're both errors, and the Arraez thing is on Arraez. That's not on Hector Borg. But I said this a few weeks ago in Philly, and I'll say it again. The third base coach is no different than a left guard in football. I do not want to know his name. I don't want to talk about it. If we're talking about it, there's a problem. And we've watched our listeners immediately after some of these games start talking about Hector Borg. He's a brand new third base coach. Most Giants fans should not even know his name yet. But everybody does. And there's a reason for that. And so I don't know yet. We haven't learned enough yet to know all the things that Hector is bringing to this coaching staff. And so I am completely open-minded to that. But there needs to be a restructure here. Because what he's doing over at third base is, quite frankly, right now, it's a disservice to the players. This team is not good enough to have mistakes like this keep happening. And you just said it. When guys should be going, they're staying. And when they should be staying, they're going. And like, it's not working. It's not working. And when things are not working repeatedly, you have to make adjustments. Or else you're just banging your head against the wall. And like, to me, we have clearly arrived there.
0: This is from Tim Kawakami's Twitter feed. I've noticed Hector Borg's non-great decisions as third base coach. Gotta note, that was a good aggressive send of Adames to the plate. Also, a horrendous throw from center field, but I assume Borg was anticipating that. That's from 2 hours ago. That's from the first time Adames scored.
1: That was when Adames belly flopped at home plate.
0: Correct. Yeah. For the second run. They scored twice in the play. I just was thinking, because I Googled
1: Hector
0: Borg.
1: Thank goodness you told me that was the first one.
0: That was the payoff.
1: Jeez.
0: That was the whole payoff to the bit.
1: Well played.
0: Because, you know, Hector Borg, not good decisions at third. This one was a good one, and Tim even kind of points out, like, it was a horrendous throw from center, but I assume Borg was anticipating that.
1: Well, and that's Tim.
0: Tongue in cheek.
1: Right, but you're looking for a compliment of somebody who is beleaguered in his position. You know what I mean? Like, if Tyler Mahle had thrown well last night, you'd point it out. You'd be like, I know that the year's not been good, but that was a good start. So that's kind of what Tim's doing there.
0: And then Tim tweeted over the top of his own tweet 24 minutes ago and said, and this one was way too aggressive. All caps.
1: This might have been, other than the extra innings non-send in Philly, this one was the worst. Like I said, you are the third base coach and this ball's in left field. You don't even need to try on this one. You come down the line and I can see the ball and I can see my runner. And the ball is on its way to the infield. And Willie Adames is still three steps away from third base. That is a no-brainer hole.
0: Yeah, he was probably at third, but to your point, I was watching it, and again, it's not...
1: He wasn't there yet.
0: It doesn't even matter, like, where he was relative to third. It's a no-brainer hold. And I was thinking about back in the day before the DH, where maybe the pitcher was up next, and, oh boy, we got to be aggressive because the pitcher's coming up. You had Casey, that ball
1: Schmidt.
0: Got Schmidt on, an OPS of almost 900, hottest hitter on your team. He's ready with ducks on the pond. Fly ball ties it. Wild pitch ties it. Safety squeeze ties it. A lot of things ties it. Sending him when he's got little chance doesn't ties it.
1: Well, do you remember when he was interviewed after the Philly hold? Okay, extra inning baseball game.
0: The third base coach was interviewed?
1: Yes, absolutely, because
0: they wanted
1: to know why the player was held, and it was a bad hold, and we didn't like the answer because remember what Hector pointed to? He said, I liked who we had coming up in the on-deck circle.
0: Good point.
1: How about now, dude? First and third, one out with the best player on your team coming up. Like, yeah, I feel terrible, but we can't do this anymore. It's trigger day.
0: Yeah.
1: You gotta make a move. I'll just put Wotus right back. Wotus did the whole week. He did the whole week. He did the weekend when the Giants were scoring buckets. Now, I'm not going to give him credit for that. It's easy to send a guy home when it's a grand slam, okay? So, but, like, you have other options there. And this is just, he's just not seeing it. He's not seeing it. And so, you got to change this up. He can stay on the staff. Just switch roles with a couple people. I don't know. I've never even met Hector. But you cannot keep putting him out there at third base, coach. He's not seeing it.
0: Yeah, especially when you are in spots where, man, you're desperate for a win and you're avoiding getting swept for the second time by Arizona.
1: Desperate.
0: And it's a game that you kind of had given up already where, you know, you had the lead, like you said, and now you're trailing again. But here comes a break on a high sky fly ball to left. Adamas gets a double on a ball that pelts the dude in the chest because he loses it in the sun. Those are the breaks that you're supposed to take and go out there and win the game. You can't then lose the game because you give them two breaks of your own. That's the part that's so frustrating.
1: Trevor McDonald ends up getting saddled with the loss. Three runs, two of them earned, but he went 6 1/3. Two earned runs, 6 strikeouts, 2 walks. Gave up 6 hits. It got a little wobbly there in the fifth or in the sixth and seventh inning for him. But outside of that, pretty well-pitched game. I don't know. Put that up against what Malley did last night and also what he's done in general. And Logan Webb is back in Colorado on Friday. They've got a decision to make. I want Trevor McDonald to stay in this rotation.
0: Yeah, I think that they'll make that decision. You never know because, you know, Malley's a guy that – they're paying big money to, and McDonald has the option. So Malley probably doesn't have any options. I don't know where he's at.
1: No.
0: Career-wise,
1: he's a long-time fan.
0: He's either bullpen or he's, you know, miscellaneous blister or, you know, the old cracked fingernail can be a good one too.
1: Because
0: that, you know, takes about 10 days for those things to heal as well.
1: He's on a 1-year, $10 million deal, and $3 million of it was a signing bonus. I get what you're saying, and you're not wrong, but if I'm the Giants, you're not in a position to kind of play that game. I just don't think you're in a position to play the game of he's here, he's a veteran, and makes money. I'm sorry. Like, so whether that's a hangnail, whether that's the bullpen, whatever it may be, Trevor McDonald should stay in the rotation. To me, that feels very much like the Bryce Eldridge puzzle that they created for themselves when everybody was healthy. Devers, Arise, Chapman, Adamas, Schmidt, Eldridge. Yep, it's a puzzle, and you get to figure it out. Now we got another one. Now you have 6 starters. Trevor McDonald is one of the best 5, and this is getting more and more frustrating by the day. And Trevor McDonald is, by the way, he's also a system guy. This is your farmhand, as opposed to Malley, who is an off-the-street free agent. And with every loss, I'm going to put more and more attention on my farm products.
0: Right. Guys, we're going to be here for the next 3 to 5
1: years
0: or whatever.
1: Building them up. That's exactly right. So McDonald is in if I'm in charge,
0: right?
1: Which I'm not.
0: And I think you have an eye toward Carson Wisenhunt in the future and maybe Carson Seymour as this thing continues to devolve. If it devolves the way that this has, then yeah, you're going to have to start making those real decisions about how you want to approach implementing some of your future pieces into this team and this season that is going, it's not even going sideways. This thing is borderline the Hindenburg. Oh, the humanity. I'm not sure if you're old enough to remember the Hindenburg like I am, but it was a blimp and the thing exploded.
1: Yeah.
0: And somebody who was, you know, filming it, I think it was Zapruder, hence the Zapruder film, and he shouts, oh, the humanity, as that thing catches fire and plummets to the earth. Mm-hmm. This is Hindenburgian right now. Not Borgian, Bergian. I'm looking at the still as the catcher's about to catch the ball, and The purple sleeves of Willie Adames are pumping and churning.
1: Halfway home?
0: No, he's... I give him 12 feet. And the catcher with a great short hop on the backhand side.
1: Yep.
0: He picked it. It was a sweet pick. And
1: just a terrible send.
0: Yeah.
1: It's just a terrible send. It's situationally, mathematically, it's a terrible send. I don't know what else to say. It's a terrible send. Nick in the city. Hi, Nick. We'll take your calls. We're taking your calls. We got a lot of Giants stuff to get to today as they get swept by Arizona here on Willard and Dibs. Hey, Nick, thanks for calling.
2: Of course. Thanks for having me, guys. I went to the first game of the year last night, and right when I walk in, we get a Casey Schmidt bomb. Okay, off to a good start. But then, you know, we're quickly reminded that we have, oh, my God, two horrible contracts in the infield at shortstop and third base, which I know there's been a lot of different scapegoats this year. It was Rafi. It might have been Buster. It might have been Tony. But, like, I think it starts with Buster kind of digging deep and being like, okay, where are we spending too much money and getting no productivity out of? And for me, man, it's shortstop and third base. And I think pitching is okay to decent to half decent, you know. And I love, of course, Logan Webb, who's, you know, not in right now. But and I love Ray. But, you know, you kind of look in beyond that. And if I'm Buster, man, like I'm building around Arraez. I'm building around Jung-Hoo Lee and Ramos and maybe keeping Devers. And that's kind of all I got.
1: Thanks, Nick. Appreciate that. I don't think there's any question in this moment the way people feel about the money being spent on the left side of the infield. But, I mean, the crazy thing is maybe worse than the money they're spending is the control that they gave up of the situation. There's nothing they can do.
0: Right.
1: If Willie and Matt don't want to leave, they're not leaving, period.
0: Adames, two of the six hits today, both doubles. OPS now above 700.
1: No, he's...
0: Leads the majors in errors at shortstop. And this base running, it's on the base coach more than it's on him.
1: 100%.
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1: Welcome back. Best of the game continues. Mark Randy with you here on 95.7 The Game on a Wednesday with you until 7 o'clock on Best Of. We already heard Willard and Dibs and their immediate reaction to that Giants loss today down at Oracle Park versus the Diamondbacks. The Giants get swept 3-2 loss today. They were leading 2-0. Diamondbacks come back. They take a lead. Giants had an opportunity to tie, maybe even take the lead in the eighth inning. Here's the situation. They get gifted a runner on second base with just one out. Adames, a towering fly ball to shallow left field near the foul line. The left fielder for the Diamondbacks is underneath it in plenty of time. It's the rookie Waldschmidt underneath it in plenty of time, but loses it in the sun. The ball misses his glove, bounces off his chest, and Adames hustles into second base with a double. And now you got your best hitters up. You got Arraez, then Schmidt, then Devers. You could not have dreamt up a better situation, and it was gifted to you by the Diamondbacks left fielder losing the ball in the sun and allowing Adames to reach second base. And then what happens? Arraez does what Arraez has done this season, puts a ball in play, and it falls in left center field. Adames, though, uncertain if it was going to get caught or not, has to freeze between second and third, so he doesn't get a great jump. But Hector Borg, the third base coach for the Giants, who's made a number of bad decisions on sending a runner or not so far this season, decides to send Adames, and Adames is thrown out at the plate. As the throw goes home, though, the batter, Arraez, has the opportunity to go to second base. So, run does not score, you're still down one, but at least you got the batter into scoring position, and now you have your best hitter this season, Casey Schmidt, at the plate, and he's been really, really hot of late. What happens next? Well, it got even worse because then Luis Arraez gets picked off at second base as the inning is over. So you had a runner on second with one out, Arraez singled, and it's Schmidt and Devers, the next two guys up, and neither of them getting that bat because you made two outs on the bases before Casey Schmidt can complete his at-bat. It was just absolutely disastrous for the Giants, and that was the conversation today on Willard and Dibs. We heard their immediate reactions, and this is kind of zoomed out, bigger picture stuff from Willard and Dibs as well. The Giants are finding new ways to lose, and man, they just do not make a lot of sense right now. Here it is, Willard and Dibs, as we continue on Best of the Game on 95.7 The Game.
2: The entire construction of this baseball team is at a crossroads. And that's really what I'm getting at. This is no spilled milk. This is no sour grapes or whining about where the fences are. This is strategic with regard to who the Giants are. And I think it showed itself again today. Like, you've been asking all year, what's your identity?
3: Right.
2: Well, it appears to me what they would like their identity to be over the next handful of years is Rafi Devers, Bryce Eldridge, Casey Schmidt, and to a degree, Willie Adames. And if that's going to be the middle of your order, and that includes two very big left-handed power hitters, I think you need to have a healthy conversation about where those fences are. But with today's developments, it's not even about that. It's about all of it. It's not, and identity is a great way to encompass it, but it's just what are you guys doing? Like, what are you building? A cavernous ballpark.

0: park with no speed, defense, and pitching. And it's like, I can get into this. I like power hitters too. And I'm a huge believer in what Bryce is going to be. And a huge supporter of Rafi Devers. He had a bad first month, but look at him now. Like, he looks like Rafi Devers. And he had to change positions. And he's handling that very well. So it's like, Giants, I'll follow your lead. You can convince me of this, but it needs to be supported. It right now, the whole organization feels like a bunch of people who aren't supporting each other. Your ballpark is not supporting your construction. You have players out of position. I was excited 3 weeks ago about Jesus Rodriguez. I now think he should be on the Sacramento RiverCats. There's no position that he can play yet at a big league level. And then don't even get me going again on the Bryce Eldridge situation, which to me feels like a front office that is both not supporting its top prospect and its manager with the position that they've put these guys in. So, excuse me if it feels like the right hand and the left hand are not working together. And that's what I think in the end leads to all of these things where then the small stuff, we end up having to sweat the small stuff, which is somebody got picked off at the wrong time or sent in the wrong scenario. And it freaks us out to no end because instead of just being a tough loss, it sends you to 22-34 and makes you think of all the examples of when other stuff like this has happened this year.
1: Well, it makes you think about like the root cause of it. And for me, you can't look at the cause and not put it on Tony Vitello, at least in some significant way, because the buck stops with you. And you're the manager, and honestly, if you don't think that the third base coach should be the third base coach anymore, if you can't go to that person or to the team and say, look, we need to make a change, then what are we even doing? And I'm not saying that Tony wants a new third base coach, but if he doesn't, then that's a bit of a red flag for me. Your team is now tied for fourth in a category that you don't want to be among the top. It's OOB, Mark. They are tied for fourth now in OOB.
0: OOB?
1: Outs on base.
0: OOB.
1: Outs
0: B-bay.
1: On base.
0: Oh, outs on base.
1: 19 now. Yeah. 19 outs on base. Well, they were barely worse than the average going in. Two of them to two in the same inning. So they now have 19 outs on base. And it's the third base coach. It's the guy who doesn't know how many outs there are. It's the guy taking a lead that he doesn't need to take with two outs in the eighth inning. All these little things, for me, they go back to the one thing. You're the manager, yeah. And it's up to you to have your guys be buttoned up more often.
0: But they're also, like, I think you need to acknowledge that what is the process about buttoning them up, and you can't go do it for them. Like, you could, it's kind of like, I like your example of Steve Kerr and the turnovers. You scream about it till you're blue in the face. You cannot go out on the floor and stop them from turning the ball over. And this is the big question I have. I think where we arrive, and this is just as human beings, because a lot of us are parents or we deal with things at work, and we want to know to what level are we empowered when what the message that you're giving to people is not getting home, what do? This is classically where Guru loves to say flip the spread.
1: Right.
0: Well, I don't know if flip the spread works. So, similar to your point, okay, Steve Kerr, how do you get Draymond and Steph to stop turning the ball over? Would you like to bench them? Would you like to bench future Hall of Famers?
1: Give them three a game.
0: You know what I mean?
1: But right.
0: And then what? What do you do?
1: Well,
0: when
1: then you actually have started, playing Draymond Green less.
0: Right.
1: And you've started, to do different things, and you try to encourage them to play a certain way, but turnovers are going to happen, errors are going to happen, but when you look at all the little things with this Giants team, you are tied for fourth and outs on base. You're terrible base running. You don't steal bases. You're last in steals. You commit almost more outs than anybody. You don't catch the ball. When you do, a lot of times you don't throw the ball.
0: Analytics will tell you it's the worst base running team in baseball.
1: Right.
0: That's a fact.
1: No doubt.
0: All right.
1: So, Willie Adames leads baseball in errors committed.
0: So
1: he's your shortstop.
0: All right. Is Tony Vitello right now, is he empowered? Is he in the right to go into this clubhouse and lose his S?
1: Yes, absolutely he is.
0: No. I'm not saying would he be right to do it.
1: Oh, is he empowered? I have no idea.
0: Well, that to me is the question.
1: Well, if he's not empowered to do that, then go ahead and replace him now.

0: because this team needs something other than what they've had so far.
1: I don't even know if they do that in Major League Baseball anymore. I literally don't. I don't know if they do that anymore.
0: Well, I know what Tony's been doing, which is taking the blame. Like, Tony yesterday was despondent. He was so upset that, you know, he was taking the blame for the loss. And it's, no, Tony, it's your players. It's your guy, your shortstop, who's committed 10 errors, who got cut down at home. It's your third base coach. It's your relief pitcher who couldn't be bothered to bend over and pick up a slow roller.
1: Well, I mean, that's a physical mistake.
0: Right.
1: That's a physical mistake.
0: You as a team are sloppy, and you play in a ballpark where maybe the fence is too far, whatever. This is your ballpark, and you can't rely on the three-run homer because all Adames does is hit solo homers, and Eldridge hit one that should have been out, but it wasn't because you play there. So all those realities together, the bottom line is you cannot be a sloppy team in that ballpark.
1: That is correct. But then again, who is at fault for the sloppy, and then what can be done about it? We have more Tony Vitello. He was asked, maybe the words Hector Borg never came up, but he was asked, would you have sent him? Did you agree with the send? Are you ready?
0: Oh, yeah.
1: It's 43 seconds of did you agree with the send.
2: It's kind of hard to say without having a full scope of looking at it. I mean, we got most of that play in front of us, but it's very easy to say you'd like to do it the other way when the guy gets thrown out. You know, Fernandez grabs that thing and throws it in the tank. You know, maybe everybody's celebrating, and Luis advances all the way to third, and we put the ball in play, and now you're up one with Killian out there. So I think for what it's worth, we've taken as much time as anybody analyzing things post-game and reviewing things, and we'll do that as well. So, but the easy answer, to be honest with you, is the right thing is usually the thing that works out. And sometimes we're guilty of it not working out because of decisions, and then, you know, there's even been some occasions where maybe you'd redo a decision, but the game or the instance works out for us.
1: Tony, once again, is going to protect his guys. Listen.
0: It's not a satisfactory answer.
1: Well,
0: to me was process versus results, and for him, he's basically saying the result was bad, so I guess the decision thus was bad. And that's more of a Dibley thing. You're the process guy.
1: Yep.
0: And the process is first and third, one out.
1: Yeah, no, listen, there's no questioning that it was a terrible, terrible maneuver. But Tony's going to protect his guys. And if that is unacceptable to you, I guess, and this isn't me even defending anything, I'm really curious about this. Can we come up with a comp? Is there a comp where somebody now, 2026, a head coach or a manager in any sport, heads to the podium and is like, yeah, screwed up.
0: Yeah. Like,
1: last time it happened, Kyle Shanahan did it to Steve Wilkes, and we lost our freaking minds.
0: And he lost his job.
1: Correct.
0: He knows he can't do that and stuff.
1: We lost our minds. We still refer to it. I know people who are still mad at Kyle.
3: I can honestly say I'm sort of built for this.
1: And Steve had to do that.
0: One of my favorites.
1: He had to do that. Like, so I guess my point is I am in complete agreement with you. Like, nobody can defend the send. I don't want that t-shirt, defend the send.
0: No, that's incredible.
1: I don't, like,
0: with
1: nobody.
0: With a Borg on the back?
1: No. Nobody can defend the send.
0: Totally.
1: But are we asking for Tony Vitello? Have we arrived after 56 games and a rookie manager from Tennessee? Have we arrived at we want him to go to a press conference and start taking names?
0: No. What we want is for him to put a third base coach out there who has a higher level of competency. So if you want to have his back
1: that
0: at a press conference.
1: That might happen.
0: If you want to have his back at the press conference and say, you know, what he said, process versus results, basically, that's fine. But the definition of insanity is continually repeating something that is a failure. And that's what this is. So, yeah, Shanahan and Steve Wilkes, it's a great comp. Because you remember earlier in the year, Wilkes was calling the game from the booth, and Shanahan didn't want him up in the booth. And so eventually, Wilkes had to come down to the sideline. And so Shanahan has more gravitas, obviously, than Vitello.
1: For sure.
0: So he can go to the podium and say, he knows he can't do that, you know, send a zero blitz at that spot in the game.
1: Literally, the only other comp I can come up with is Steve Kerr and Brandon Pajemski. Like, You know what I mean? He cannot be that guy.
4: He cannot be that guy.
1: Like we'll see it, but again, we're talking about Steve flipping Kerr and a kid on a rookie contract versus Tony Vitello and a lot of us who want that pound of flesh of we want you to call out Willie Adames and one of your coaches 56 games into your big league career. So all I'm acknowledging, I'm not even telling you that he should or that he shouldn't. I'm telling you that, A, I don't see that in professional sports a lot, and B, that is a really tough spot for Tony. And to me, the way I think about it, the organization has put him there multiple times this year. They've put him there with Bryce Eldridge repeatedly, and now they're putting him there with Hector Borg. And I have no, like, I literally want to explore and find out who is in charge of making that decision. But if you'll trade Patrick Bailey on a Saturday morning, how about if you replace Hector Borg on a Saturday morning? We got another one coming up here in 3 days. Or two days, right? Well, a Saturday is.
0: Okay.
1: But whatever. Yeah, you got another baseball game in 2 days.
0: You can do it on a.
1: Yes.
0: You can give him the wrong flight information to Denver.
1: Right.
0: And he gets rerouted to, Colorado Springs.
1: I don't think this is crazy. And it's not mean or it's not any of those things.
0: It's professional
1: this
0: sports.
1: This is results based and the results are terrible. And in this particular case, it is coming from the same spot repeatedly.
0: Yeah, you see this in the NFL where the head coach will take the play calling away from the offensive coordinator or he'll give it up himself to somebody else on the staff. So you see those in-season moves, right, where we're going to have a new play caller here for week 9 because we're not happy with the way the flow has gone. And doesn't mean the person's fired right away, but you can get reassigned and you can be a different person doing a different job. Absolutely.
1: And I think we've arrived at that time.
0: You are tied for fourth in outs on the bases, not all Borg's fault. And you don't steal bases. Again, not his fault. Your base running is 30th out of 30. Your defense is 26th out of 30. You don't score runs. Like, your identity is basically you are sloppy.
1: Tony was also asked about just the base running, just in general. Base running. Tony, what do you think?
2: You know, I think a part of it is it needs to be revisited more. You know, just because you do things in spring training, it could be anything, bunting, PFP, base running. Days go by, and you're always sensitive to guys having their legs under them. But I think those things need to be revisited, whether they're mentally or actually physically with reps. Part of the base running thing, I think, is by nature not having guys on base as much as we would like to earlier in the year. I think things are at least trending in the right direction as far as the on-base percentage. It's not necessarily, you know, today in particular, it's not what you want it to be, you know. And then too, we've created a lot of problems by digging ourselves in a hole early and trying like crazy to get out. I think what we've all done is driven ourselves a little bit too crazy.
1: Okay, so it's an answer that fits in with many of the others. There were two things that I liked in that answer. One, he twice used the word revisited. In other words, we need to take a new look at what our message is about base running. And the other thing that's kind of funny is when he said one of the problems with our base running is there's not enough of it.
0: Yeah, especially early
1: we don't
0: in the
1: have
0: year,
1: enough
0: right?
1: people on base. So, you know, they get there and they're like, huh, never been here before. Does anybody know what to do when you get to second base?
0: Yeah, you're supposed to talk to the opponent. That's what we do around here. You know, get to know the shortstop of the other team.
1: Oh,
0: hi, Mookie.
1: God.
0: I used to have a stuffed animal named Mookie. By the way, how many outs are there? I've lost count.
1: I've told you this story, and I hope my parents aren't
5: that's
1: listening.
5: That's a good question.
1: Hey, Mom and Dad, if you're listening, I apologize for putting this out there, but I told you the story of our wedding last year when my folks were the last two people to arrive because they couldn't find it, and they kept going right by the same turnoff one time, two times, three times. Tom, I think you're supposed to turn there. And they just kept missing it. And then they finally got there, and we've talked about it and everything, and they're driving and whatnot, and they're getting up there in age, and that's basically one of the things they pointed to. They're like, we should avoid places where we don't know the roads. We've not driven there much before. It's kind of like the Giants in second and third base.
0: Yeah.
1: They've never been there before. So they're like, sorry. I thought you were just supposed to keep running. I saw home plate, and I was thinking, huh. That looks really fun.
0: I haven't had a chance to speed around third all year.
1: Yeah, I think we're supposed to go there. Turn there, go.
0: Apparently, Willie was asked post-game if he was surprised that he got waved home, and he kind of said, I guess.
1: Is this a joke or no?
0: It's on your Twitter. You could see it out there, and it's
1: Where? Who?
0: Basically asked, were you surprised that you got sent? And his response was, like, I guess. And at the end of the clip, it's like kind of like a half smile, like, yeah, I was surprised. What do you think?
1: Oh, this is so rough.
5: I think he was actually asked, did you expect him sending you? And he was like, yeah, I guess, I think. But it's still not good either way.
1: Yeah, I guess.
5: But I think the question was, did you expect to get sent?
0: Yeah, thank you, Grady.
5: The answer still isn't a great one.
0: And there's kind of a shruggy smirk at the end of it. Like, what do you guys think? I mean, Giants are 28th in on-base percentage, just pure on-base.
1: Who are these two teams that are behind them? What the hell are you all doing? The Mets.
0: And the Padres.
1: They're the team that doesn't make sense. The Padres are doing that thing like the Chiefs did 2 years
0: ago. You mentioned that yesterday,
1: yeah. You're just like, you guys are not that good, but you're winning. I'm not sure how. All right, Lou in Lafayette wants to weigh in on the Vitello thing. How much of this is on Tony, y'all? 888-957-9570. Hey, Lou, thanks for calling. What's up?
6: Well, first of all, you guys are great, and you make some great points. I'm going to try to tell you that let's give Tony Vitello a chance. It's May 27th. You know, we got two-thirds of the season left, and teams get I know no one's going to want to call this a slump, but it certainly is a slump. Most people will say it's more than a slump. But so when that happens, you got all kinds of things you can point to that went wrong. But the other thing I wanted to say was I was thinking about this the other day, that the Giants really have free agents. I mean, the only player they've got that was developed in the system that's a true great player is Logan Webb. I think maybe Elliot Ramos, someone would say add him. But everyone else was a free agent. Now, compare that to the 2010-2014 Giants and the 2014-2022 Golden State Warriors. Both of those teams and were basically homegrown talent. I mean, they added, obviously, some really good players, but, you know, Clay, Steph, and Draymond Green were all drafted. And you look back at the Giants, you had Posey, and you had Crawford, and you had Belt, and you had Lincecum. So what I'm trying to say here, maybe the blame should be on Farham again. I know that he's been blamed tremendously, but we have gotten nothing out of the farm system. So, last thing I want to say from my standpoint, and Tony Vitello would probably appreciate this. I think Bill Walsh only won two games his first season. I think he was 2-12. Could have been 2-14, but anyway. So I'm saying, you know, it's too early. Let's see how this thing plays out. Right now it's looking bad, but anytime a team gets into a slump, you've got lots of things you can point to. So what do you guys think? Am I making any sense?
1: Absolutely. Lou, thanks. Yeah, I'm not in a huge Tony Vitello assessment phase yet. It's been 56 games. I think he's got to work it out. If you want to make the point that they hired the wrong guy because of the learning curve, I'll hear that, but I think that Tony's been put in a tough spot. I think he's made some mistakes. I think that's predictable. And then I would say the same thing about Buster with regard to what Lou just said, and that is the farm system. Buster's not been in charge long enough to assess the farm system. There's no doubt what Lou is saying is correct. Over the last 10 years or so, the Giants have not generated enough off of their farm. Like, now, he made that whole call without mentioning Casey Schmidt, which in this moment I think needs to be mentioned. You know, there are other stories around the yard right now, not just Ramos and Webb. There's Schmidt, there's Landon Roop. I'm going to even give him credit for Caleb Killian, who's having a pretty good year, who was their farm product. They traded him and brought him back. So there are stories, but there's no question they need more. There's no question that has been subpar over the last decade.
0: No doubt. It's been a disappointment, and he was mentioning the dynastic run, and a lot of those guys, the key guys, were all homegrown, and then you augmented from there, and you were able to make a really strong team put together, and right now You don't have that. You don't have an identity. And the whole piece about Tony Vitello, if you, and you say this all the time, well, they put him in a tough spot.
1: Mm-hmm.
0: Well, the tough spot you put him in is he's not empowered to actually manage a team that is struggling. So if he doesn't feel like he's empowered to do that, if he's not experienced enough or confident enough, or they don't want to put that much on his plate, then it's a bad hire. Because when it goes bad, this is when you need a manager to be able to say, look, guys, I don't know if it's flip the spread. I don't know if it's we're going to play dodgeball tomorrow when we get to the hotel, or we're going to have like a video game. We're going to do something to take everybody's mind off this. Whatever it is that you need to do as a manager, if he doesn't feel like he can do it, then you're totally screwed.
1: That's a fair point. It's a fair point. But I'll also add, we don't know that he hasn't. I don't know that he hasn't freaked out and thrown something off the wall.
0: Whatever he's done has not worked.
1: But if he hasn't and he feels like he can't, maybe it's time to roll the dice. What the hell do you have to lose? You're 22-34. Yeah.
5: All right, and that was Willard and Dibbs reacting to today's Giants loss. They now get swept by the Diamondbacks, the second time that's happened in 2 weeks. And then some bigger picture Giants stuff. They are going nowhere, and they're going nowhere really fast right now. Okay, that'll do it for Best of the Game today. Thank you so much for tuning in. My name is Mark Randy signing off. We will talk tomorrow right here on 95.7 The Game.
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0: They think they're the best conference. We're going to get together every year. And the Big Ten is nearly 20 teams. The SEC the same way. They'll be able to play an incredible series and schedule against each other, have their own playoff, whatever kind of team it's going to be. And again, they can still play a couple. Instead of, you know, the FCS games that teams play beginning of the year, hey, they'll play one game against an ACC opponent. They'll play one game against a Big 12 opponent. Like, we'll get that. But that's what's going to happen. You see, these are threats. These are promises. This is getting the ball rolling because they know they can do it, and that's where college football's
1: this
0: going.
1: This is where we need the analytical skills of Kenny Atkinson at their finest.
0: Ooh.
1: I mean, it's fuzzy math.
0: Yeah.
1: But he likes to go with what they bring him, and if you're all the other conferences, you're trying to prove your value. And I just go back to, remember that episode of Seinfeld where Kramer was really trying to push the idea of making your own pizza pie, where you actually make your own pizza,
0: but not just decorate it, but
1: you actually are shoving it into the oven and going near the, 850 degrees. That's kind of the thing. Do you want part of a massive pie, like the extra large that can be done if the SEC and Big Ten are on, or do you want a little personal pan that doesn't really feed everybody?
0: Mm.
1: It's really what all these other conferences have to figure out.
0: I like that.
1: Do I get my slices of what is one big-ass pizza?
0: That is a good pizza
1: Or do
0: analogy.
1: I get the little personal that doesn't leave me satisfied, like someone stole my wings?
0: Yeah.
1: No.
0: That's nice. I like that. Now I want pizza.
1: Hey, we did that the other day.
0: Coming up next, we have a crazy NBA final story coming your way next, Fox.
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3: At the Stanley Cup playoffs, game 4 between the Hurricanes and Canadiens has wrapped up as Carolina has taken a commanding 3-1 lead in the series, beating the Canadiens in this game 4-0. In baseball, the rookie does it again for the White Sox.
4: Last night, Murakami hits one deep left field, number 20, 14-1.
5: Get out of here. Way back and straight away left field. When he starts hitting the ball that way, opponents are going to pay dearly.
3: You heard it all on the White Sox radio network. They blew out the Twins 15-2. Right now, Shohei Ohtani on the mound and had a leadoff home run as the Dodgers lead the Rockies 2-0. Bottom of the third inning in L.A. Yankees already shut out the Royals 7-0 and completed a four-game sweep. Cubs snapped out of their 10-game losing streak with a 10-4 win over the Pirates. I'm Monty Bolaños.
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7: This is Ahead of the Curve with Jason Smith and Mike Harmon. 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
3: At the Stanley Cup playoffs, the Carolina Hurricanes shut out the Montreal Canadiens 4-0 in Game 4 of the Eastern Conference Finals to take a 3-1 series lead. Right now in Major League Baseball, the Dodgers lead the Rockies 3-1, top of the 7th inning. Shohei Ohtani was on the mound, pitched 6 innings, also started things off with a leadoff home run. The Yankees shut out the Royals 7-0 and completed a 4-game sweep. The White Sox blew out the Twins 15-2. Rookie Munez Taka Murakami hit his 20th home run of the season, which is the most home runs by a rookie before June since 1901. The Cubs snapped out of their 10-game losing streak with a 10-4 win over the Pirates. Mets snapped out of their 5-game losing streak with a 4-2 win over the Reds. And the Astros topped the Rangers 4-3. Yordan Alvarez homered twice, bringing his total to 20. And in men's college hoops, Michigan State point guard Jeremy Fears is withdrawing from the draft. He is returning for his junior season.
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8: There's no update on Edwin Diaz.
10: There is not.
8: You have an update, Tyshawn?
10: I do.
8: You do? Okay.
10: The Wings are 2 minutes away.
8: Yeah, I kind of feel like we are. We're tempting fate, ordering wings again, knowing full well what happened the last time we ordered wings last week. Someone ate all my wings out of the refrigerator, $30 worth of wings, and now I've been trying to figure out who ate them for the course of the past few days.
11: And I decided to say, well, let's double down.
8: Yeah. Yeah. Yeah.
11: Now, I don't think we're going to be leaving anything behind this time.
8: The wings will
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8: And I do want to say this, like, to give you an update on it. 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
8: Mm.
11: He'll say he stole the wings.
8: He just wants to send us coffee?
11: Yeah.
8: Oh, yeah,

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0: rankings of it. Yeah. So yeah, tomorrow burgers.
1: All right, so we'll have to do National Burger Day tomorrow.
0: Yes.
2: Okay.
0: Yes.
2: You'll owe me a burger.
1: Oh, all right. I'll get a burger. I'll keep it in the refrigerator for you. I'll put your name on it.
2: You know, if it's McDonald's, you can just leave it right there for the next 7 years. And
0: probably
2: it won't
0: look the same. Yeah.
1: Here's how we'll know if people like Harmon or not. I'll get you a burger. I'll put your name on it. I'll put it in the refrigerator. And if it's here when you come back on Sunday, you know people like
2: it. Oh,
1: you.
2: Get that rat trap like no. I talked about for this. We got you.
1: I put it on a mouse.
2: We know
1: trap.
2: What you. Yeah.
1: That would see how desperate are people to want to steal food. Where if you put a burger on a mousetrap, going, can I pull it away and eat it before it comes down to my finger? Can I do it?
2: Can they do the Indiana Jones bag of sand against the weight of the burger kind of thing?
1: Dr. Jones, throw me the idol.
2: Alfred Molina. Doc Ock, getting after.
1: Farewell. What is a farewell, Dr. Jones?
3: You cheat.
1: No, that's
3: you cheat, Dr. Jones.
1: No, that's
2: short round.
1: Different movie.
2: Yeah.
1: Different movie.
2: That was a big part of the Fantasy Freaks way back in the day.
3: Oh, you're saying the Crystal Skull one?
1: No, that's the second one.
3: Oh.
1: The second one. With Kate Capshaw, Anything Goes, it opens up. Okay.
2: That was a great opening to a movie, though.
1: Maybe the best opening scene of a movie.
2: That was pretty good.
1: In the last 50 years. The beginning of that.
3: I like Shia LaBeouf?
1: Shia LaBeouf is not in the opening
3: scene.
1: No.
3: Oh.
1: You keep girl, Dr. Jones. I find another.
2: Yeah, that opening is pretty...
1: Nice try, Lao Shay. And he closes the door. Lao Shay Airlines is with him. Gives him the nod.
2: The
1: see
2: wave,
1: you later.
2: Yeah.
1: Oh, man. The Jason Smith Show with Mike Harmon. Yes, now on the verge of National Burger Day.
2: I mean, it's already Burger Day on the East Coast. Congratulations, okay. You made it.
1: All right, well, you did. Made it to National Burger Day.
2: Hey, I mean, it's like Elf when Will Ferrell's saying, hey, it's the world's greatest cup of coffee.
1: Oh, that's
2: congratulations.
1: Yeah. It's a crummy cup of coffee. No, it's the world's best cup of coffee. Coming up next, we get into a big NFL story from today that doesn't paint a really rosy picture for one Super Bowl contender. That's next. Jason and Mike, Fox Sports Radio.
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14: 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Ohtani hammers it to dead center. This ball heading back. It is gone. A home run. A leadoff home run, the 28th of his career. Ohtani makes it 1-0. Shohei Ohtani knows how to bring the fans to their feet.
13: 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Ohtani also pitched 6 hitless innings as LA defeated Colorado 4-1 to complete the 3-game sweep. The Yankees shut out the Royals 7-0 and completed a 4-game sweep. White Sox blew out the Twins 15-2. Munetaka Murakami hit his 20th home run of the season, while the Cubs snapped out of their 10-game losing streak with a 10-4 win over the Pirates. And at the Stanley Cup playoffs, the Hurricanes shut out the Canadiens 4-0 in Game 4 of the Eastern Conference Finals to take a 3-1 series lead. I'm Monsi Bolaños.
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19: Can you call it Taylor and the Tribe? Welcome in the beginning of another hour of the Ben Maller Show. We are in the air everywhere. One on one, as we believe that you got to roast it, toast it, and coat it. That's what you got to do. Coast to coast, border to border, and beyond on the vast and supersizedly powerful microphones of FSR emanating live from the deep as we get our opponent out of position. Guaranteed human from the world-famous Fox Sports Radio studios where Inca Terror, a show legend, a classically trained musician. Oh, I've not seen him perform yet. I don't do any LA gigs. I gotta go out and see Inca Terror perform. Let me know, Inca, next time you're going on tour there. He's a classically trained pianist there. He does an amazing job. He wants us to know about our friends at Tire Rack. For over 40 years, Tire Rack has been helping customers like

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0: And away we go. It is Two Pros and a Cup of Joe here on Fox Sports Radio. LeVar Arrington, Brady Quinn, Jonas Knox with you here.
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0: 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How are we feeling here on a Thursday morning?
1: Why not?
0: Why not what?
1: Why not?
2: That's right.
1: You said, how do we feel? I mean, why not feel? You know? Whatever it is you're going to feel, whatever you're going to choose, just feel it. You know what I mean? Feel it. Yeah, there we go.
2: Yeah.
1: Woo!
2: I don't even know.
1: Yeah, okay. It's false enthusiasm, but it's okay.
0: That's how you get through it, man.
1: I mean, I don't feel like this is something.

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0: 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YouTube and subscribe. And with that, we welcome in a Thursday tradition here on this show. He is the one and only Albert Breer, senior NFL reporter, lead content strategist at the MMQB. You can get him on X at Albert Breer. AB, good morning.
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2: When you finally find your thing, you want the whole world to know about that thing. So you use a thing called Canva to make it an even bigger and better thing. Whether you want to create flyers for that thing, make presentations for that thing, or design merch for that thing, you can do anything. So people can see your thing, feel your thing, love your thing. The next thing you know, it's a thing. Canva, the thing that makes anything a thing.

0: series where the Diamondbacks have been running everything out to the fullest, every ground ball. I mean, you want to talk about a contrast of styles. And he's now at second base. Up comes Luis Arraez. Now, there's one out, and he hits a flare to left field. The left fielder goes to catch the ball. It bounces off his glove. Now, Adames not tagging up, but also not advancing because there's less than two outs. Because he's really not going to tag in that situation.
1: Yeah.
0: He's coming around third. Well, the center fielder happens to be backing up the play. And ball bounces right to him off the left fielder's glove. And he fires in. Now, on your cut home in that situation, the third baseman is the cutoff man. And you could see that as the center fielder is throwing the ball, Adames hasn't even touched third. And Hector Borg has given him the windmill. Let's go. Let's go. Let's go. Like a drunken softball team that doesn't know, like, the situation. And he's sending him home. And the relay gets him by a mile. And in baseball, a couple steps is a mile.
1: Yeah.
0: Especially at this level. And you see Willy Adames slide in, and he's just kind of like bewildered. Like, what? Why am I getting sent and getting thrown out? The third baseman literally double clutched because he was like, whoa, you're actually going to go, huh? So that's the second out. Now, Luis Arraez advances to second. Casey Schmidt is on deck, meaning he's the next guy up after Luis.
1: Who's been red hot.
0: Hottest player on the team. Yep. I would argue their best player this year.
1: Yeah.
0: Who's behind him? Raffy Devers. Now, I've been a base coach. I've played, coached, I've umpired, I've watched for 40-something years of my life. Taking the bat out of the hands of one of your best hitters, who's a cleanup hitter, 3-4, you know, is just criminal in that situation. So, at minimum, you're probably taking the bat out of Devers' hands in that situation because that's the second out at home.
1: Yeah.
0: God. All right. So here comes Casey Schmidt. We got two outs. And Luis Arraez gets picked off at second.
1: What are we?
0: My Mustang team?
1: Can't happen.
0: What? You're going to take the bat out of Devers and Casey Schmidt's hands in that situation. Now, Luis Arraez has been excellent this year. That play notwithstanding.
1: Yeah. He was great yesterday. That's the unfortunate part. He was great at the plate yesterday.
0: And I've been in those situations where guys are so frustrated by the circumstances of the season, of the game, of the moment, they try to do way too much. And you saw the catcher. I call it literally, it's like playing in a wooden bat league when you're in high school. Catcher gave him the little palms down, and they did a little inside move, and boom, picked off. I take the bat out of Casey's hands. I take the bat out of Devers' hands. And it all goes back to Hector Borg. Hector, you might be a great guy. You have given your career to the minor league system of the Giants. You've been a coach for a long, long time. You're one of the worst third base coaches I've ever seen in my life.
1: This is coming off a really bad third base coach season from last season, too.
0: Yeah, Windmill Williams.
1: Yeah.
0: This is a PSA to Buster, Zach Manizan, and Tony Vitello. I believe in you guys. It's hard. This little light of mine, I'm going to see it shine. I believe in you guys. Has my belief been shaken? Absolutely. If you do not demote Hector Borg from third base, I'm not asking for him to be fired. I'm saying he can't coach third anymore. If you don't do that today, I'm about halfway out on this trio. It is impossible to defend Hector Borg when he has sent Willy Adames on about four occasions this year and he's gotten thrown out at home. When Willy Adames is blowing third base stop signs from Hector Borg earlier this year because he doesn't trust whether he knows what he's doing or not. When Jung Hoo Lee gets thrown out once, twice, three times at home and one of them leading to an injury. And then yesterday, when you're trying to salvage getting swept by a team who has literally hung their hat on being more athletic and just hustling. Just hustling and running the bases the right way. When I see a video circulating across the internet about the Tampa Bay Rays, how they found a market inefficiency because everyone's about power and no speed, and they're like, no, we're actually going to put the ball in play.

0: don't care about launch angle, and we're gonna hustle and steal bases. Oh, and we're gonna play great defense. You mean the hallmark of 160 years prior to the stupid Moneyball era that's infiltrated our entire league over the last 9 years? You mean what the game was, tried and true for the remainder of my life? Meaning put the ball in play, stop striking out, make them make a play on the infield, catch it cleanly, throw it cleanly, catch it at first cleanly, throw strikes, play catch, catcher with infield on a stolen base, pitcher with first baseman on holding runners on. Yesterday, not only was Hector Borg, it's the end of him at third base, period. Like, they have to demote him. They have to. It was also the end of the entire, hey, we hit long balls, and we don't care about running the bases. You have been unathletic and slow and base-to-base for 15 years. Now, you won some titles. Those are done. Stop talking about 10, 12, and 14. Different era. That is equivalent of the Yorks talking about what happened during the DeBartolo era. Stop it. What do they call it when you steal valor? Stolen valor.
1: Stolen valor.
0: You know, you're wearing like a medal that doesn't matter. Like, stop bringing up 10, 12, and 14. I'm done with it. It's a new era. Put the ball in play. And Joe, I watched the Diamondbacks. That team was built for our ballpark. And the way they swept you was poetic. How many runs were created off just hustling down the line?
1: Oh, most of them. And yesterday, 3-2 the final. They're 31-24. They're looking like a team that has action in the National League, which is a very, very deep league. And I want to talk to Giants fans today. Is this the lowest point for the Giants in the last decade? No, seriously. This feels like...
0: That might have been the worst inning I've seen in Giants baseball.
1: That's what I'm getting at.
0: Going back to the Ruben Rivera running the bases.
1: Wow.
0: I think it was worse because think about it. Situationally,
1: They were gifted to hit the guy right in the chest. By the way, how do they not call that an error? How do they give that a double? Like, I have no idea how that was a double. Joe, that was insane to me.
0: For a week straight at Oracle, we have seen how many guys misplay a pop-up, a fly ball, or a grounder.
1: Oh, but
0: I'm asking you. How many? Every game there has been multiple.
1: At least.
0: And we're not running things out?
1: It's ridiculous.
0: We're not running things out?
1: And you know what? I need Tony Vitello to send a message today, Joe. He needs to send a message to the fan base, to the clubhouse, to everyone, that this is unacceptable. Look, and whether it's a demotion, whether he has to get removed from
0: I'm not going to ask for him to be fired because that's it. I don't want to do that.
1: But he needs to send a message somehow, some way. If it's removing from the staff, if it's relocation, if it's benching someone, I have no idea. At the very least, Hector Borg has coached himself out of the position he's in right now.
0: He can't go to third.
1: And you know what?
0: He can't.
1: I want to give credit to someone that covers this team that saw this coming back in February. Alex Pavlovich does a hell of a job. NBC Sports Bay Area covering this team. He had an article February 16th talking about Hector Borg getting the third base job. And this is the quote. Vitello put Borg in one of the most prominent spots and the one that will get the most scrutiny over 162 games. There will be nights when, fair or not, Borg is the biggest story because of a decision to either send or hold a runner in a close game.
0: How many times has that played out?
1: Too many times.
0: I've never seen a guy have so much impact on winning and losing 2 months into a season at third base. As a coach.
1: As a coach. And it's not about, and people always go, it's like, he's too aggressive. It's not about being too aggressive. It's about knowing
0: the situation
1: in real time.
0: You took the bat. Look, if it's first and third, I want to play this out. First and third with one out. Okay, could Casey ground into a double play? Yes.
1: Absolutely, but I'll take the chances there because he's my best hitter right now.
0: Situationally, he has been lights out.
1: The chances of him hitting into a double play are less than him getting a sack fly, which is all you needed in that situation. All you needed was a sack fly just to tie the game. That's all you needed.
0: Joe.
1: And you don't know whether, and maybe he doesn't even need to. Maybe there's a wild pitch, Joe. Maybe he's standing on third and something crazy happens. Maybe the you try to do a pickoff and he throws the ball away.
0: So
1: crazy things happen in baseball.
0: I have a thing, and this is a PSA to Buster Posey. Are we building a team on merit or are we building a team on resume?
1: Mm.
0: Let me ask you this. Has Matt Chapman deserved to not sit right now? I mean, basically, Chapman's got to sit a day. He needs to take a playoff.
1: Yeah, I'd say that's right.
0: Okay,
1: 0-4 yesterday.
0: No one is saying that Chapman needs to be benched forever. We're saying sit for a day, bud.
1: Yeah.
0: Sit. Sit for a day.
1: Pop a squat.
0: All right? Put Casey over at third base. Who has merited the opportunity more? Casey or Chappie?
1: Casey Schmidt.
0: Thank you.
1: It's not even close this
0: season. Okay, let's go to right field. Will Brennan. Why is he here? Is it on the merit? Or is it on something he did 2 or 3 years ago on another team?
1: Probably the latter.
0: Yeah. Victor Barracuda made a play in the 8th or 9th inning yesterday. Dive board. I said, you know what? I just want to see Victor Barracuda.
1: Sure.
0: And I don't even know if he's any good, Joe. Like, he probably is not. But you know what? I'd rather see him than Will Brennan. Will Brennan, 0 for his life. Get out of here. Pump that guy into the moon. Harrison Bader. Is he playing center field right now because of resume or merit?
1: Resume. What he did in the past for other teams, not for
0: exactly.
1: Yours.
0: Exactly. Yes. All right. Hector Borg. Is he at third base because of resume or merit? Because it's not merit.
1: Apparently, it's the resume, although he didn't have a resume heading into the season at the big league level.
0: It's what he's done for the organization.
1: For the organization going back.
0: Correct. Yes. Okay. How about Trevor McDonald in the rotation?
1: Oh, my goodness.
0: Are Hauser and Malley in the rotation off of resume or off of merit?
1: Resume. And Trevor McDonald, I feel gutted for him. 6 1/3 yesterday, 6 hits, two earned runs, 6 strikeouts. He's been a great storyline this year and deserves a spot in the rotation, as Dave Fleming told us yesterday.
0: 100%. And so I look at this entire team and I ask myself, Buster, look, I understand there are some guys whose resume you need to let it play out. I get that. Listen to who I'm talking about. Harrison Bader, who's been on 7,000 teams over the last couple of years, batting 160-something. Will Brennan? Hector Borg? Natalie and Hauser? Make a decision. Have some cojones and say we are making everyday lineup decisions based on merit, not on resume.
1: 888-957-9570. A message needs to be sent within this organization. What do you want that message to be? Is it Hector Borg getting reassigned? Is it Matt Chapman hitting the bench? Is it Tyler Malley, you know, getting demoted from the starting rotation and inserting Trevor McDonald? What do you want to see done right now? Because the status quo is not working for this Giants team. 888-957-9570 is the number. We are coming to you live from the Laughing Monk Studios. Laughing Monk, righteously brewed in San Francisco. And the Morning Roast is presented by San Francisco Fire Credit Union, banking for heroes and anyone who wants to be treated like one. And we got a doozy for you today. Matt Lively going to be joining us at 8:20, and David Sampson of the Nothing Personal podcast, former president of the Miami/Florida Marlins, 9:20 with David. And there's a lot of news in the Major League Baseball Players Association collecting bargaining agreement we'll get to as well. But he was very skeptical of the Tony Vitello hiring in general, and he thought that was kind of like a PR puff piece. Just paraphrasing what he said to us throughout the season, Joe. And I'm curious how he's feeling about that team now. So we'll ask David about it at 9:20.
0: Joe, if that double sin would have been committed, baseball sin, would have been committed by a high school or college team, the coach would have sat everyone down and just absolutely unloaded on everyone for that sequence. That is one of the dumbest innings I can remember in the longest time. You know, baseball is a thinking man's game, like chess. Every pitch, what's the situation? Who's on what base? How many outs are there? Who's coming up? If the ball's hit to me, where am I going with it? If the ball's not hit to me, where am I backing up? Where am I going? Okay? When I'm the third base coach, I'm thinking to myself, what's the situation? All right, how many outs are there? Where are we in the game? Who's on base? Do I know my personnel? Is Willy Adames a speed demon?
1: No.
0: Okay. So on a flare to left with less than 2 outs, he's probably somewhere between close to the bag and halfway down the line, because you don't want to get doubled up.
1: No.
0: You also don't want to tag in that situation, because as that left fielder's coming in, you're not tagging to go anywhere. You still want to be able to advance to third base so you can have a first and third situation.
1: Well, and I hope he knows how many outs there are, because there was a situation this season where he didn't. I'm just going to keep it a buck.
0: And Ramos did that as well.
1: Exactly.
0: Okay. And when you're that third base coach, you got to know, hey, is that center fielder backing that play up? Do they have good arms? are we going to send in that situation? All right. And then am I taking the bat away from who's on, like, coming up? That's a cardinal sin from a third base coach. You took the bat out of Casey's hands and Devers' hands in that situation. We got the 3-4 guys hitting. And it's not like they're cold. Like, it's one thing, like, hey, these two guys are cold. You know, we're trying to generate some offense. Sure. It's early in the game. Dude, this is winning time. This is winning time. That's like that's the equivalent of taking the ball out of the hands of your best player, be it CMC or Steph Curry or whomever, for the equivalent of other sports. And then the double whammy, and look, Luis Arraez has been awesome all year. There's just no other way to say it. He'd be the first to admit it. I don't know if they interviewed him. I didn't see it. It's one of the more bonehead things you could have happen in that situation. Where are you going? You're in scoring position. You stole a base earlier in the game. It's two outs. You're running on contact. Where are you going? You can't get picked in the Cape Cod League style where the catcher just puts the glove down. You can see him.
1: Season's off the rails, Joey. It's been off the rails.
0: It offends my baseball fundamental principle mindset to see this team play ball.
1: So a year ago today, do you know where this team was? A year ago today, there were 7 games over 500. A year ago today. What's changed that much in a year's time for this team is 12 games under 500 and the second worst team in the National League? What's changed? There's a realistic possibility. Hey, you might get swept against the Rockies because, you know what, I'm not scoffing at that team. And then you're heading in on Monday morning and they're the worst team in all of baseball.
0: You know what hasn't changed?
1: What hasn't changed?
0: This happy-go-lucky, joyful attitude when we do something individual that's awesome, but the team is losing. Hey, I'm at second. We're down a couple runs. Salt shaker. Let me do the X's. Let me do this.
1: Shake it like a salt shaker.
0: Joe, it's just, am I the only one that just is just triggered by it?
1: No, you're fed up. Giants fans are fed up. The text line's fed up. 888-957-9570. Shatsky and I are both in agreement.
0: It's one of the worst innings I can remember. Just like, my dad must be in heaven spitting right now in disgust.
1: He was, because that's why it was raining this morning. 888-957-9570. You want to hear from the skipper? You want to hear from Tony Vitello on the other side? Well, you're going to, because I don't think he was very thrilled about what took place yesterday.
0: Hector Bork cannot be at third base. Rise.
1: He was asked about the base running. He was asked about the third base send. All of it. We'll hear from Tony Vitello. Plus, hey, we have a superstar in action tonight in the Bay Area. I don't say that lightly. She was also, yes, that's right. She was at the game yesterday between the Giants and the Diamondbacks. Tell you who that is. 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
5: He'd announced his retirement before the tournament, 34 years old, knees aching. Then he dragged France to the final, almost alone, a Panenka penalty against Italy in the 7th minute, raising hopes of a fairy tale ending. Italy equalized, extra time. 110th minute, Marco Materazzi, the Italian defender, said something to Zidane. You still don't know exactly what. Zidane walked a few paces, turned, and drove his shaved head into Materazzi's chest. The Italian collapsed. The red card came out. Zidane walked past the championship trophy on his way to the tunnel and didn't look at it. Italy won on penalties. The final image of his career, not a kiss, but a headbutt.
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1: What's up, Kayla Thornton? Valkyrie's legend. You know who they're taking on tonight? Joey. You gonna be locked in tonight, right here on 95.7 The Game? You know why?
2: This is the morning roast featuring Joe Shasky.
1: Why
2: and
1: you
2: Joe
1: gotta do that? Why you
2: no,
1: gotta do
2: I just,
1: that?
2: I love when these athletes read the paper like that.
1: Guy Santos here. It's my favorite one.
2: They don't even try.
1: But Kayla Thornton's going to, and the Valkyries, because you know who they're taking on? Caitlin Clark and the Indiana Fever, right here, 7 o'clock, 95.7 The Game, baby. You're home for Golden State Valkyrie basketball. And she was at the game yesterday, I believe with her husband, boyfriend, significant other. And you know who she was sitting next to at the Giants game I'm talking about? Brandon Pajemski, Pods!
3: Of course
4: Dub Nation said. Is Brandon Pajemski. You're listening to...
1: There it is.
2: Brandon.
1: Great board off
2: for your PR. Let me pretend to be your PR director. Just avoid situations like that because everyone's going to go, of course he found the cameras. Of course he found Caitlin Clark. Like, it's just, the poor guy can't win. Like, I see it online, the comments. I feel bad for him.
1: I think it was Larry Bear that was down there and kind of like introduced them and got them together. So it wasn't a Pods thing. It was just sort of just, you know, happenstance.
2: If Scott Boras was representing Caitlin Clark, she'd go to the Giants on like a 9-year deal that we'd completely overpay for because we'd have her like 8 worst years at the end of her career.
1: She's got to stay healthy. Could she do that for the entirety of a season? I don't know, but I'm looking forward to tonight's game because last time they played each other, Joe, last week, got a little chippy. Caitlin Clark was getting all up in the grill, the Valkyries players. You know what? I want some revenge tonight, baby.
2: They won the game, though, the Fever.
1: No, I'm saying I want revenge. Yeah, no, I know that.
2: I want. Yeah, okay.
1: Are you locked in?
2: I am.
1: You're not locked in. You got to be locked in tonight, dude.
2: I am locked in.
1: You better be.
2: So the only saving grace this last week for my psyche as a Giants fan.
1: Is Pods being there?
2: No.

0: Oh.
1: One of the parents of a child that I coach.
0: Giants could use
1: And
0: Ponce,
1: I'm going to
0: by
1: put
0: the
1: him
0: way.
1: On blast right now because I know his mom's going to laugh. Bernardo, if you're out there.
0: Bernardo.
1: He just graduated eighth grade. I think he's going to SI this year.
0: Oh, good for him.
1: This is him the other night in the bleachers with all of his boys. You see this photo of this shirtless kid?
0: Oh, the tarps off, yeah.
1: Yeah, tarps off. The movement of tarps off is pretty funny to me. He is a diehard Giants fan. So here he is. I'm going to show you the video for those that are on YouTube.
0: An eighth grader with the shirt off. Okay, that's what we're doing.
1: Now you're getting weird.
0: Well, that's what we're doing
1: now,
0: this
1: now
0: morning.
1: You're getting weird. I'm trying to find the positive of this week. I find this hilarious.
0: Well, show it to me.
1: Because in the misery of negativity, which this is how my Niner fandom was forged, not during the glory years, during the lean years, during the Dennis Erickson years of horrible football. That's when I really became a Niner fan. You weirdos. If this doesn't make you laugh.
0: No, it's great. It's awesome. No, that's fun.
1: That's hilarious.
0: See, they're having a good time even despite it all. That's great.
1: That's what I'm saying. Hire this kid to be the third base coach. He's got more heart and spirit and awareness of where the Giants base runners are than Hector Borg.
0: We are Borg. Want to hear from Tony Vitello?
1: Was that a Star Trek reference?
0: Yes.
1: I'm not here for it.
0: Thank you.
1: Star Trek is
0: the Giants. I'm rubbing off on you.
1: Nerds.
0: Yeah. You like Star Wars. You literally.
1: Star Wars is pop culture. It is mainstream.
0: You know, Star Trek came out before Star Wars.
2: I'm going to agree with Shasky on this one. Star Trek is nerdier than Star Wars.
1: It's a bridge too far for me, young man.
0: Star Trek is more realistic than Star Wars in that it took place, like, on Earth. What are we talking about here?
2: Star Wars happened a long time ago in a galaxy far, far away.
0: Just hit the open for the thing. God, what are we doing? Can I hear from Tony Vitello?
3: What do you hear? What do you say?
0: Thank you. Let's get a real Italian in here. Bernardo. Hey, Tony.
1: Wait, time out. If Tony Vitello was a true mobster, Hector Borg's screen would have went to black, all right? We would have cut straight to black.
0: Stop saying just because his name is Vitello, he's a mobster.
1: You're the one that does all the stupid stereotypes when it comes to Italians.
0: I don't stereotype.
1: I love Italy.
0: I take offense to that, actually. Just because my last name ends in a vowel doesn't mean I'm part of organized crime, people. But you know what is a crime? The Giants on the base paths. Am I right, Tony?
4: The hell kind of question is that?
0: Willie Adames being thrown at home plate. Let's go.
5: With the ball being hit to left center, you kind of got the base runner in the sight line. And what you don't want, obviously, is the guy at second to take off like a madman because the ball could have been caught. And you don't want him camping out at second either because you at least want the opportunity to score if it presents itself when the ball lands. So you have to look at the replay. I've had this happen before where, you know, maybe even do ask a guy or say something to a guy. But even if you were to, you know, give Willie encouragement, he was pretty, you know, upset. And then went out there and played defense. So at the very least, take a look at the overhead. It seemed to be handled the right way with your base runner at second. That's been something we've tried to address, and that part looked right.
0: That part looked right.
1: Let me paraphrase for him. I don't know what the hell the third base coach is doing. I didn't even get to pick him. That's what he's thinking. If this were Tennessee, I'd have fired him.
0: Why doesn't he do that now? He has the total roster control, right? So Zach Manassian told Jim Bowden.
1: We always, look at, just hear me out. Unless you're Kyle Shanahan, everybody, even Steve Kerr, for as powerful as he might seem, he reports to someone. Everyone reports to someone.
0: Absolutely.
1: So like,
0: there's a hierarchy here.
1: Yeah,
0: but there's also a group think tank of Posey, Manassian, and Vitello. They got to be on a group text like we are. What's the group text saying right now?
1: We should put a lawn chair at third base. That's going to be better than the third base coach.
0: It's a lawn chair emoji right now?
1: Yes.
0: Yeah, get this guy out of here.
1: Put a fire hydrant there.
0: A fire hydrant. Anything else?
1: A stop sign. Anything would be better. What?
0: It's true. Have you seen these little like flags that they have on intersections so like people know you're crossing the street? You hold up these orange flags. They have them all the place over in Oakland near like schools. Maybe that's what we need. We need to have a little orange flag to know when to hold and when to, you know, keep going. Because whatever the stop sign is, whatever the aggressive sign is, the guy doesn't know what he's doing. And I want to be I want to be careful here because he did go through like a serious thing. He lost a family member last week. I don't want to be dumping on this guy, but it's happened all
1: the body of
0: season
1: work is just, yeah,
0: long.
1: I mean, just,
0: and you're and we're not saying he's got to get fired, but
1: he can't.
0: He has to be relocated to some other position.
1: I mean, he
0: just has to be.
1: He can't be on that wall today.
0: No, you want me on that wall. You need me on that wall, except for Hector Bork.
1: You've been reassigned.
0: Okay.
1: You know, like, you ever watch The Office?
0: Oh, yes.
1: No. Office Space.
0: Office. Oh, much better. Yes.
1: Yeah. Milton, you're going down to the basement.
0: My favorite part of that is what are the Bobs that come in as like the quality control.
1: We got a lot of Bobs here at Odyssey.
0: We do. Nickname Bobs too.
1: Asking me for reservations. That's such an inside.
0: That is. That's way too inside. But they tell Lumberg, the main boss. Yeah, you know. Apparently, Milton was fired years ago, but no one told him.
1: That's the best. And checks kept clearing.
0: Due to a computer glitch, he kept receiving his check in the mail. But we fixed the glitch, and that'll be rectified. Oh, so you let him know? So you let Milton know he was fired? No. We fixed the glitch. We like to let these things figure out themselves. We're not going to tell him he's fired, but he'll figure it out once his paycheck doesn't come in. But he doesn't figure it out, and he's still at like the basement floor. And he's like, no one's paid me. And he's like, I'm going to burn this whole place to the ground. That's how Giants fans are feeling right now. They're like, I'm not getting my money's worth. I'm not getting paid for this. I'm going to burn this whole place to the ground right now. Joe, they're going to go Milton sooner rather than later on this team. I swear.
1: Joe, I'm convinced LJ has a better swing than Will Brennan right now.
0: Well, you've been sending it to the chat. I mean, he looks good.
1: I'm honestly, what are we doing with Will Brennan? Like, what? Like, what? And I'm not trying to pick on him. Gerard Encarnacion.
0: Oh, he's gone.
1: Will Brennan. Yeah, why are we wasting our time? What are we doing? What are we wasting our time?
0: We're trying to develop. We're trying to figure out what we have here.
1: Yeah, but just hear me out. We can't find time for Bryce Eldridge, but we got to make time for Will Brennan and Gerard. Well, they play different positions. Shut up. Make it work. Like the simple fix is pretty easy to me. Guys, this thing that Matt Chapman can't be sat down for a day or two is the most ludicrous thing I've ever heard. The guy has got the freaking dark cloud following him everywhere he goes. Droopy dog has just got an aura around him that's just negative right now. You need to sit. See that right there? Yep. Have you heard of Kruko, Chapman? I have heard of Kruko. Grab some pine meat and you watch Casey Schmidt play third base for a day or two. You'll go back out there. We're not benching you forever. We're saying you're taking a day off. How hard is that? Why are we making this more complicated than it needs to be?
0: What's the message you want sent right now within the Giants organization? 888-957-9570 is the number. 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And what's coming up, the game is sponsored by Fremont Bank, which is here for you, here for good. We heard from Tony Vitello. We're going to continue to hear from Tony Vitello as the team falls to a season low, 12 games under 500. But I also want to hear from the man himself that has been on the wrong end of these type of plays all season long. It's Willie Adames on 95.7 The Game.
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0: You first see it, it's like, am I saying this one right? And then the different spellings I always get on the text line are funny. Shasky, they get that right. Sometimes with an I, people do that on mistake. But usually it's with a Y.
1: I mean, I don't know. Nobody ever really tries to spell my name.
0: They don't?
1: Just moron.
0: Wow, come on.
1: Yeah.
0: That's what people are saying, unfortunately, about some of the Giants people right now. And we're not going to name call. We're better than that. We're not going to do that this morning. Although people are furious. They're pissed off. The team's 12 games under 500. Your third base coach doesn't know when to stop, doesn't know when to go. Hell, his favorite game's Monopoly. He's always pass and go, it feels like. Willy Adames. How many times has he made mistakes on the base paths? Was that his mistake yesterday?
1: All my issues, though, right now with Willie, like, are relatively low. He's hitting the ball well. He's getting on base. The defense is not the greatest. But on the list of problems on the team, I don't think Willy Adames currently, if you've been watching the last 2-3 weeks, I don't think he's at the top. Now, defensively, does he need to play better? Yeah. But, like, offensively, I think he's brought it.
0: Offensively at the plate, he has, although when you have that production coupled with these mental mistakes and errors that he has made and defensive lapses, it does sour you on the player overall when the team's not winning. I'm with you. I know you don't want to like be crushing the guy because he's producing at the plate, but there is more than just producing at the plate when you're making $182 million.
1: Oh, I know.
0: And I think Giants fans are just frustrated overall, and they want perfection, and you're not going to get it from some of these guys. They just want the mistakes to lessen, and the mistakes keep happening over and over and over again, and they're heightened even more, Joe, when you're playing a good team like the Arizona Diamondbacks yesterday and last week, obviously. And it doesn't get any easier. Yeah, you're going to play the Rockies, who aren't very good. They're coming off a sweep as well against the Los Angeles Dodgers, but they're back at home, and weird things happen in Colorado, and maybe that's what the Giants needed. Maybe the Giants just need to get on the road. We talked about this earlier in the season. Maybe they just need to get out of here and clear their heads, don't have the pressure in front of playing their home fans. I have no idea, but it starts tomorrow against the Rockies, and guess who's going to come back? Logan Webb coming off the IL. He's going to make his first start since going on with his knee discomfort, and he has a good career overall against the Colorado Rockies. And in Colorado, a 3.65 ERA, which might as well be like a 2.65 ERA if we're grading on a curve, because Colorado, weird things happen. All right, I teased it. You want to hear from Willy Adames? Someone went down yesterday?
1: Sure.
0: Sure? You're really down, man. I want to cheer you up. That's a nice tailor-made hat you got.
1: Thank you.
0: You're welcome. Did that put a smile on your face, at least?
1: No. I mean, moderately.
0: Okay, that's all I'm trying to do.

0: Hey, Willie, what was that decision to go home?
1: What were you thinking when you picked up Hector, and what did you think of the decision to go?
2: No, I mean, you know, just following Morgan's decision, and, you know, unfortunate that we had that result at the play and, you know, couldn't tie the game there, but I don't know. I don't think that I could have done anything else.
3: So, okay. Who asked that question?
0: Did you think that was a loaded question?
3: No. But who asked that question?
0: Someone.
3: Justice?
0: Someone.
3: And he's doing a really good job covering the team.
0: I don't know if it's Justice. So I don't want to.
3: It sounded like it. Maybe
0: know.
3: I'm wrong.
0: It's
3: maybe
0: someone.
3: Guys, when you're at second, some of these questions, can we just like have a little fundamental of the game? What did you think as you're running around, as your back is to the play and you're believing in your base coach? Look, are there times you blow the stop because you're like, I have a feel for where the outfielders are and where the ball went because you have a good, you know, vision of it, or
0: sure,
3: you see the play? Like, that's one thing. Once that ball goes beyond you and drops and your back is to the ball, you're at the, like, you're at the mercy of the third base coach. What did I think? I wasn't thinking. I'm running. I'm like, okay, I'm going. I'm breaking. You're trying to tie the game. You're not thinking. You're reacting. You're playing. What did you think? The better question is, when you were sitting there after getting hosed, what did you think of the third base coach's decision to send you? Because we've all been in that situation, if you played, or if you sent someone or not, or you've in the dugout, you're like, why in the hell did he send him? Because he sat down on the ground. I don't know if you saw it. He was sitting on his butt after getting hosed, and he was just thinking, like, why is this guy sending me? I know that's what he was going through his head.
0: He also followed up on if he was expecting to be sent home.
4: Were you expecting to see him sending you when you picked up the ball in left field and turned towards them?
2: Yeah, I guess.
3: I'm not mad at Willie for his, like,
0: I also don't think he wants to throw his third base coach under the bus.
3: That might be it.
0: Like, that's a big, like, they're not trying to do, like, make Hector Borg look bad. I mentioned it. Like, he's had a rough week in his personal life. And again, we're not going there. Like, but the results and the proof is in the pudding. He has not done a good job this year.
3: But this is
0: and a message needs to be sent today. And if it's not sent today or tomorrow, and if I don't see someone else at third base, then I am questioning what the hell Vitello, Posey, and Manazian are actually doing. The guy has been a net negative, and his decisions have ultimately cost them multiple games. You could argue multiple, Joe, in a team that's 12 games under 500. That is the difference between maybe, you know, keeping a good positive momentum going and not. Maybe winning that game yesterday could have springboard, you know, a really good start to this road trip. Who knows? But now we're not going to, because you're starting off getting swept and you're facing a Rockies team that also just got swept.
3: Well, and once again, it hides the great performance of Trevor McDonald. Yep. And once again, you know, Casey
0: Luis Arraez,
3: like, there were positives yesterday. Like, this is the part that sucks. Victor Perricota made a great play in the outfield yesterday. We're not talking about any of it.
0: No.
3: And, you know, I've been thinking long and hard about this. Zach, Buster, Tony. If we start picking this apart as a media and as a fan base, where we're looking for a scapegoat, we are in big trouble. Either they're going to get them all, either all of them are going to get themselves out of this, or we're in big trouble. It's not one person's problem. It's all of them. It's all of them. Either you're in or out on all of them right now. I don't want to hear the scapegoating. I don't.
0: 707, did you see Willie slide into home? Looked like he belly flopped into a pool and face slammed into the plate. The Giants players aren't very fundamentally sound. That last part is true. The fundamentals have been lacking with this team, and we knew that was a big problem heading into the season, Joe. And Vitello talked about it all through spring training, working on the fundamentals. Now, you've had some injuries, you've had some, you know, some unfortunate mistakes here and there, but at the end of the day, they're all big leaguers. These guys are veterans. Chapman, Adamas, Arraez, obviously, with the base running error there. Like,
3: Will Brennan.
0: I can't get mad at freaking Tony Vitello for this, because these guys have been in the big leagues for decades.
3: What have we been saying about Bryce Elder? You can't develop at the big league level. This is about winning and losing games. All
0: right. Yeah, well, the guys that are costing them games are the veterans, unfortunately. And Bryce Elder yesterday at the plate, he did have a walk, no hits and a couple of at-bats. Batting 170 on the season. One more from Willie Adamas, 888-957-9570 is the number if you want to jump in. He thinks they've been playing good ball, though, other than, you know, playing the Diamondbacks.
2: I think if we take two series against the D-backs, we've been playing really good baseball besides those two series the last, I'll say, 3 weeks, you know, after that road trip when we went to Philly and Tampa. Yeah, but yeah, you know, we just haven't found a way to beat the D-backs. And, you know, that's been kind of like the hardest of the two series that we couldn't find one win, you know, in the last 3 weeks, I say, 2 weeks, I don't know. But, yeah, we just have to continue to be better. I mean, it's just disappointing.
0: They have not played good baseball. They have not. I'm just going to respectfully disagree with them. Yeah, they split a series against the Dodgers. They beat the A's in that series, great, and then they got swept. Like you've had stretches of some decent play, but good baseball lasts more than a couple of days. It has to be sustainable.
3: You know what I don't want to hear?
0: What?
3: I mean, they could go on a run, Joe. You don't know. I mean, you don't know.
0: Is anyone saying that?
3: They could go on. Oh, yeah.
0: Does anyone believe that this team can go on a run?
3: I hear that from people in my comments.
0: No.
3: On IG, TikTok, whatever. Hey, you're giving up on them. Yeah, I am. Like, I'm not saying you can't have a lot of things to play for, and I'm not saying there can't be good stories down the stretch. Joe, if I were to ask you, what is the longest win streak since 1961 in baseball, in the regular season?
0: Oh. Isn't it Cleveland?
3: 2017 Cleveland Guardians.
0: Yeah.
3: They were a different team then. 22 games.
0: Yeah.
3: Okay. Second longest since 1961, the expansion era.
0: The Moneyball A's?
3: Yep.
0: Yeah.
3: 20. 17 for the Cardinals in 2021. 15, 15, 15 for the Braves, Mariners, Twins. What I'm getting at is that even if they went on a run, okay, let's say they win 12 in a row. Then they would have to play over 500 baseball for the remainder of the year, which seems unlikely.
0: Only 8 back of the wild card, though.
3: Only.
0: Yeah,
3: only. Hey, we're 1 9-game win streak and some things happening around us. We're right back in it.
0: You know, they still control their own destiny.
3: No, my favorite is when Guru goes, the math is there. The math is there.
5: They're still mathematically in it.
0: He hasn't said that in a while, though. The math is there. I love you.
3: Oh, I'm sure he will.
0: Maybe.
3: Just wait till the Warrior season starts. The math is there. They can be a top 3 seed. The Thundercats are here, and the math is there.
0: You know, I'm starting to actually.
3: I love you, Guru.
0: You know what? Can Pods actually be our Ohtani? I'm starting to consider it now. Does he want to play? No?
5: I'll say this. We're talking about, can they string runs together can they string wins together? These guys can't even string hits together. How often are you seeing them get 3 base runners in a row on
0: Never.
5: Base? It happened once yesterday. It happens like a handful of times over the last month. Diamondbacks would do it every other inning if they wanted to. We're talking about, can this team go on a run like for multiple games? Go on a run for an inning and get multiple base runners consistently.
0: Can you score a run?
3: Logan Webb's a Thundercat. Devers is he's got to bring the thunder. Could you imagine if we started doing that with the Giants?
0: Brought to you by Golden State, sir, and the Bear for 3 generations. When you succeed, we succeed. 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
3: Willie Thomas is a Thundercat.
5: We got to maximize Logan Webb.
3: Anything for Logan.
5: I'm just going to do what Logan wants me to do and shut up.
3: Can Steve Kerr coach
6: the Giants? I'm just going to do what Steph wants me to do now.
0: I'm just going to do what Tony wants me to do now, which
3: is
0: nothing.
3: Guys, why do I care so much about this team? Like,
0: Why
3: do I let it affect my mood when they've been so mediocre for so long?
0: You're a fan.
3: I know, but why do I buy in? Like, I really thought they were going to be good this year. No, like, I really did. Like, Joe, I looked at them on paper. I said, wow, like major leaguers that have, like, legitimate resumes that I think that they could live up to this year. Maybe not all the way. I'm not saying career years. I don't think I came into the year thinking so-and-so is going to have a career year. Like, you hope one guy out of nowhere has a career year, you know? But I'm like, all right, well, maybe Landon Roop takes a little step back, but maybe Robbie Ray pitches closer to, like, you know, somewhere in the middle of what he was last year. Not as elite as he was making an all-star bid, but somewhere in the middle. All right. Can Logan Webb just be some version of Logan Webb? All right. can we figure out the closer spot on the run? All right, yeah, that's fine. Maybe Mauser and Malley figured out. Maybe Birdsong, this is before the Tommy John, maybe Birdsong, you know, finds himself into the rotation and he kind of figures it out a little. I'm not saying he's like Lincecum. I mean, no, that's way too far. Just be decent. All right, let me look at the lineup. All right, so, you know, Adamas got off to a really tough start last year. Maybe this year he bats like 235, 240, 30 home runs, and the defense is more than adequate. You know, he's kind of given me that this year. Like, honestly, like, look at it. He's kind of given you that right this year. You know, maybe Chapman doesn't get hurt this year. He's going to be on like the 240s, but he'll hit his 25 to 20, 28 jacks, give me 80 RBIs, and, you know, keep the glove being elite. Well, the glove's not been as good, and he's got no power. You know, Raffy's been Raffy, right, for the most part. Bader's been awful. Ramos got hurt. Jung Woo Lee showed a little bit of promise.
0: And then got hurt.
3: And then he got hurt. And like, it's just, the Pat Bailey thing just blew up. I mean, he's awful. Just
0: gave up on that.
3: Well, it made sense.
0: Well, he's still been bad in Cleveland, at least at the plate.
3: But, like, you look at their batting averages, and, you know, they are top in baseball in hits and in doubles, and there are some, like, positives. Casey Schmidt is having a career year to this point, yeah, right? It's a monster year. It's been incredible. Luis Sorais is having an unbelievable year, and yet it's all of the little things that have done them in. Situational hitting, situational defense, throwing strikes. Like, in football, we go like the blocking and the tackling. Mm. You know, the defense for the Niners a couple years ago, they just couldn't tackle.
0: No.
3: They just literally couldn't tackle. They were terrible.
0: Yeah.
3: Couldn't get after the quarterback. Couldn't tackle. What was the offense's problem? Couldn't run the ball. Couldn't run the ball. Like, okay, the most basics. I look at the Giants right now. Base running, basic defense, situational hitting. How many times have we been driven mad by a guy being at third with less than two outs and they can't get that guy home?
0: All season.
3: You know, and so, like, I thought they'd just be a little more buttoned up, and it's just, that eighth inning, it just, I feel like I'm on the therapist couch. Carter, today's National Burger Day.
0: Oh, it is?
3: Yeah, I think we need burgers.
0: Can we get a breakfast
5: boss
0: burger?
5: Boss is getting us burgers?
0: Breakfast burger?
7: Yeah, I heard Negan's getting them.
0: Oh, is
3: he? The boss does owe me a burrito.
7: That's what he said.
3: Don't you owe us burritos?
0: Not you guys, but Sam, I do.
3: Can I cash
0: in? Well, no, I'm going to make you guys them. That's what.
5: Doesn't count. You have to buy it with your money.
0: I am buying the ingredients.
5: No, I want a professional to make it.
0: I am a professional.
3: Buying the ingredients to make. What are you going to go to, like 7-Eleven and get me a microwave burrito?
0: And then wrap it in my own tortilla at home.
3: It's just ridiculous. There you go. I'm going to make you a, come on.
5: Secret ingredient, it's love.
0: Thank you. How'd you know, Sammy?
3: Spoken like a man who's been dating. Secret ingredient is love.
0: Well,
3: I haven't used that on my wife in 20 years.
0: Led to three children. 408, it doesn't matter what you want to hear. Vitello will be the fall guy if this continues. You gullible media guys fell for the Tony Lasso fantasy. Not Ted Lasso. Tony Lasso. I mean, yeah, that's us, the gullible media guys. It's not, Vitello isn't the main problem here, people. Like, seriously. If you really think Tony Vitello is the reason this team is 12 games under, call in. 888-957-9570.
3: Let's play this out.
0: I want to hear why.
3: Who's the best baseball manager ever?
0: Ever. We've done this.
3: I know. Who is it?
0: You know what? I'm going to say local. Bruce Bochy. How about that?
3: All right.
0: He won three with the Giants and one with the Rangers.
3: Well, what would Bochy do this morning? He would demote Hector.
0: Yeah, he would.
8: He'd bring got to tip your cap for the Diamondbacks.
0: He'd put in Rod Washington or someone else at third base right now.
3: Yeah, he would absolutely make.
0: And that's probably who should be it, right? I'd put Wash there at third. Because I don't think Wotus wants to do he doesn't want to do that, right?
3: If he wants to do the Roger Clemens and only do home games, I'm down with that.
0: You're down with that?
3: I'm down with that. Like, who's not? By the way, did you notice over the weekend when we took two out of three from the White Sox, did you see who was at third?
0: Is that coincidence?
3: Correlation?
0: Causation?
3: I don't know.
0: 510. In Guru's defense, he has to be the sunshine when his partner only brings rain and thunder. That's Oreo cookie. Thunder, I don't know. Rain, yes. Depends if it's a Warriors day or not. Then he'll bring the thunder.
3: Steiny, you know, I'm listening to Steiny. He's like, you know, the Giants have only been to the playoffs 13 times in 69 years. Steiny, two teams made the playoffs for like 50 years. What are you talking about? Like the wild card, it's the hardest sport.
0: He's a Yankees fan.
3: I know,
0: he doesn't
3: it's
0: know.
3: The hardest sport. It's not like the NBA. You get in the playoffs, and you get in the playoffs, and you get in the playoffs. It's the hardest sport to make the playoffs forever until they expanded it to four teams make the playoffs in each, you know, American League, National League, and then they added extra wild card spots. Now it's significantly easier. Like, if you're going to do that thing about making the playoffs, you should probably do it from the expansion of the wild card.
0: Can the A's and Giants swap managers from the 408? I don't know if Mark, again, is Mark Kotze turning this team into the 12 games over?

0: when he gives you a Whopper. Hey, I'm not mad at Whoppers. I'm not. I'm not mad at Burger King either. They got good breakfast burritos, Sammy. Want one from there? I can order one from there.
1: We've been over this.
0: Don't worry. You'll get it. How is it Tony's fault? The Giants look like the bad news Bears. At some point, the players have to take accountability for playing like a little league team. That from the 707.
2: Well, I hope Adamus, when you give a guy a contract like you gave him, there is an element of you better be a team leader. I really do. I truly hope. I actually think he will. I truly hope Adamus went to upper management, team, coach, whoever, and be like, dude, this can't continue. We can't continue with Hector Borg.
0: 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Spadoni and Chasky on the roast. Giants, a season low, 12 games under 500, and just got swept for the second time in 9 days against the same team, that being the Arizona Diamondbacks.
2: I'm so out of it this morning, I forgot to take all of my blood pressure medication.
0: Oh, that's not good.
2: No.
0: That's probably why you're a little down. Or up? I don't know how that works. Although I need to, go to the doctor and get, a checkup because I did a little blood pressure test thing. You know, you put your arm in the sleeve. And I'm fringe.
2: What did they say?
0: I'm fringe.
2: Marinara?
0: Stop. Stop it. Ragu.
2: Come on, that was good. Come on.
0: It did not say that. It said
3: that was a three.
0: It said fringe hypertension. It's probably not good.
2: Oh, I have hypertension.
0: Is it okay?
2: No.
0: Does that mean you're hyperactive?
2: No. It's not good.
1: I think the Giants are on fringe hypercontention.
0: Am I? Do I need to go see a doctor?
2: Well, I mean, they're going to say the same things that they said to me. Diet, sleep, exercise.
0: I do those things. So am I just screwed?
2: What does he want me to say?
0: Am I screwed?
2: I'm telling you what the doctor's going to say.
0: Yeah, but I'm telling you if I say those things.
2: It's like the guy who's like, I do brush my teeth and floss. And the guy's like,
0: No, I don't. I don't floss enough. I don't. You do. I see you do. You're constantly all flossing.
2: Yeah. After I had 7 gum surgeries.
0: Vitello asked where the base running has gone wrong.
4: You know, I think a part of it is it needs to be revisited more. You know, just because you do things in spring training, it could be anything, bunting, PFP, base running. Days go by, and you're always sensitive to guys having their legs under them. But I think those things need to be revisited, whether they're mentally or actually physically with reps. Part of the base running thing, I think, is by nature not having guys on base as much as we would like to earlier in the year. I think things are at least trending in the right direction as far as the on-base percentage. It's not necessarily, today in particular, it's not what you want it to be, and then too, we've created a lot of problems by digging ourselves in a hole early and trying like crazy to get out. I think what we've all done is driven ourselves a little bit too crazy.
2: I am blown away. More teams don't at least work on cutoffs and PFPs. We some of us pitcher fielding practice, meaning going over to cover first and just like that whole sequence. I'm not saying you got to do it before every game, but I am a little surprised that they don't have some sort of organized infield, outfield practice. And I know it's the pros. We don't do that. Colleges do it like crazy. You know how many different videos there are online? By the way, the LSU coach had a line. If you don't blood, sweat, tears, drink, eat, sleep baseball, we don't want you in our program.
0: Go Tigers.
2: I loved it.
0: Ed Orgeron's back, by the way. Did you see that?
2: Yeah, that's for football.
0: Him and Lane.
2: Yeah.
0: Yeah. They're getting after it, huh? You want to go to a party with those two guys? Let's go.
2: My allegiance currently is to Arkansas.
0: Oh, that in football too?
2: Well, to the Arkansas program.
0: Okay.
2: Yeah.
0: Right. Sure.
2: Me and the Walmarts.
0: You and the Walmart? Oh, okay.
2: Yeah, big money over there.
0: Yeah.
2: Walmart apparently owns them and is it IBP? No, I think it's Tyson.
0: Yeah.
2: Tyson's also
0: the
2: in
0: chicken.
2: Yes.
0: Not Mike Tyson, but the chicken.
2: No, yeah.
0: Shasky, when you turn 45, you should play in the over 45 O Club Basketball League. It will get you in shape and get that blood pressure down.
2: Who's that?
0: 707. Do you know them?
2: I don't know. Maybe.
0: Maybe you know them. Maybe it was Carter texting in. Who knows? 888-957-9570. All right, guys. It's time to have an uncomfortable conversation on the other side.
2: About your marinara blood pressure?
0: Maybe. It's called Ragu.
2: In the words of Mac Dre, real Ragu-y.
0: Is Buster Posey tarnishing his legacy with how this Giants season has gone?
2: I'm here for this. Let's go.
0: Just asking the question. 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
1: Valhalla! Gonna be in Fuego tonight. We got Caitlin Clark and the Fever in town. 7 o'clock tip. 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Download it. It's easy. We're also streaming on YouTube, so you can come see our beautiful faces and that beautiful San Francisco Giants baseball sweatshirt that Joe is wearing this morning, coupled with a TaylorMade hat. He didn't take his blood pressure medication today. We're worried about him. But he'll be okay. He'll power through. Is Buster Posey going to be able to power through a season like this, though? That's going to be the question. The team's 12 games under 500. They have $500 million dedicated to three players, one of whom we're talking about benching right now, Matt Chapman. Devers, you know, he's been the Rafi Devers as of late that we thought we were going to get. Adamas, at least at the plate, has been better, although the totality of the contract has left a lot to be desired, I think, for most of the fan base. It hasn't been good. The guy that he brought in.

0: And Tony Vitello was brought in for a reason to, you know, do something that Bob Melvin wasn't able to do. I don't know what that is, but it hasn't worked so far. Can the season turn around? Absolutely. But as it stands right now, Joe, it's going to be June, and this team is looking like a massive seller, I should say, at the deadline potentially. And that was not the expectation heading into the season. So I asked the question, 888-957-9570, is there a chance that Buster Posey is tarnishing a little bit of his legacy right now with how this Giants season has gone? Is that too extreme to say this early on in the season?
1: Look, I've seen many former athletes take over other teams, and those fan bases that don't have that equity built up with them rip them to shreds. For example, Jeter with the Marlins.
0: Yeah.
1: Jordan with whatever that Charlotte team wanted to be called.
0: The Bobcats, then the Hornets. Yeah.
1: Right? And look, for as great as those guys are, like, what does a Bobcat fan have any equity built up with Michael Jordan other than that he played in North Carolina?
0: Nothing.
1: Right? What does a Marlin fan have any kind of equity built up with Derek Jeter? And those are just two examples.
0: Sure.
1: Look, John Lynch with the Niners. Doesn't really have, he has some Stanford ties, but he doesn't really have any ties to the organization.
0: Not really.
1: Now, if Ronnie Lott was running the Niners,
0: sure,
1: I think it would be different.
0: Like Tom Brady now at the Raiders. There's nothing there.
1: Exactly. Yeah. The one that I think of when I think of Buster Posey is I think of Chris Mullin running the Warriors.
0: Mm.
1: He did some good. There was some bad. There was some mixed results. They did win a huge playoff series against the Dallas Mavericks, yep, in the We Believe series.
0: Yeah.
1: But he's probably going to be remembered because he was the guy that sent out Jason Richardson for Brandon Wright, even though it's more loaded than that. It wasn't just, you know, his fault, but he gets remembered for that. And he gave out extensions to Dunleavy and Murphy prior to trading them away for Stackjack and Al Harrington, and people crushed him. They crushed him for those trades. Now, he also swung the big deal for Baron Davis. He also wanted Mike Montgomery to be the head coach coming from college to the NBA. Nelly coming back into the play really, like, salvaged the situation. But there was a time where Mullen was not as beloved as he is maybe today by like, the general Warrior fan base. They were pretty pissed off at him. I mean, the whole Dunleavy experience as a player, Mullen took a lot of that brunt.
0: Mm.
1: And extending him, people were pissed.
0: You think people are pissed at Posey right now at all? Like I don't get that sense. And now we're in our
1: Separate.
0: Well, I think people can see the 415. Nope. What he's doing now has nothing to do with his playing career. I didn't bring up his playing career. I just said legacy in general. And I do think now it's going to be intertwined at least a little bit with his playing slash his front office career.
1: So let me give you another example. Does anyone know who helped as the assistant GM to trade away Joe Montana and had to convince him in a limo?
0: Dwight Clark?
1: Yep.
0: Yeah.
1: Does that no, look, Dwight's rest no longer with us. Yeah. There's a lot of reasons.
0: But at the time, you tell me, how was that received?
1: Yeah. No, it was the Niners are trading away Joe Montana.
0: See, there you go. Yeah.
1: It's the Niners are getting rid of him.
0: Okay.
1: So, I don't know, man. Like, I separate player from executive, but I'm not sure if the fans do. Maybe they're one and the same.
0: Well, you clearly went with Buster Posey for a reason, if you were the Johnsons, right, the ownership group. You didn't like where the team was going under Farhan Zaidi. It wasn't working. They had one good season, and that felt like an outlier, and nothing else to show for it after that. So you pivoted away from a guy that was, he was hated. Let's call it what it is. Farhan Zaidi was hated within this fan base. Can we all agree on that?
1: Yes.
0: He was hated. Okay. So you go with the guy that is universally loved in Buster Posey. As a player, what he means, what he stood for, stoic, quiet confidence. He just did it the right way. He had this Captain America type of aura about him. Loved Buster and all he stood for. And it was almost like, wow, Buster came back after retiring kind of out of nowhere because he had such a good season that last year with the Giants. fans are like, damn, we weren't ready for Buster to be

0: done with us, right? We weren't ready for Buster to leave. So when he did come back, Joe, and was a part, was a consultant, then obviously part of the front office as president of baseball operations, it was like, wow, he's coming back to save us, right? Is that what it felt like? Am I gathering this correctly? It felt like this guy was coming to save the Giants, a guy that won 3 World Series.
1: Well, he's one of us, and he's going to bring us back to what we were. And
0: that was the selling
1: but
0: point.
1: But I do think there were a lot of Giants fans. I wasn't one of them, but I think there were a lot of Giants fans that thought the whole reason why he was brought in was simply as eyewash.
0: Mm.
1: Meaning like a fake face to replace the Farhan era and just parade him out in front and use him like a billboard.
2: Fan service.
1: Has, yes. Thank you.
0: Has the fan service portion of the Buster Posey hire, has that kind of dissipated
1: it's
0: now?
1: It's completely worn off.
0: It's gone, right? We could all, it's like, okay, great. Buster's
1: but,
0: here.
1: But I
0: it's
1: still,
0: awesome.
1: I'm still not writing him off, and I'm also not done with it. I'm probably at the biggest question mark of his tenure thus far. It's only been 2 years, but I'd be lying if I didn't say I don't have major, major concerns.
0: 415, on paper, Posey put at least a 500 team together.
1: Yes.
0: Many on the team are playing way below expectations. With Schmidt's season so far, we should be way over 500. Webb has been a dud, Ray subpar, Chapman non-existent. This team is not clutch. The only mistake was Tony Vitello. I just don't think vets respect him, and this team needed Bochy as the coach. But Bochy, I don't think, wanted to do this, guys. Like, that was.
1: And you know what? If those are the vets you have that won't accept this guy that he hand chose, you probably have the wrong vets.
0: That's exactly right. And that's also, but.
1: Because that sucks.
0: It does.
1: If that's real, that sucks. And by the way, you think Adames misplaying a ball? Like, I don't trust my coach. Let me misplay this ball at short. What?
0: See,
1: what?
0: I can't.
1: I don't buy that.
0: But I'm also not going to buy that sounds like an excuse for the 415 for Posey saying, well, on paper, they should have been at least a 500 team. Yeah, but that's not how life works.
1: Well, here's what I would say. I underestimated they didn't have a closer.
0: Bullpen.
1: I knew they didn't have a closer, but I underestimated what that would do to the rest of the bullpen.
0: The starting pitching depth.
1: But I knew that going in.
0: Yeah. Well, we knew that people would need to step up.
1: But I didn't have Robbie Ray and Logan Webb
0: being duds.
1: Yes.
0: And that's what they've been. Landon Roof has been a nice surprise. Like, see, this is the thing. You could have nice surprises and still be like, okay, maybe there are things to be excited about for development-wise under Posey, because I don't think we're giving enough credit to the organization for the development of Casey Schmidt this season.
1: And?
0: I don't think we're giving enough credit for the development of Luis Arraez with his glove, by the way. I know he's a veteran player, but Trevor McDonald has been a bright spot. Caleb Killian has been a bright spot.
1: Landon Roop.
0: I'm writing him down
1: right now.
0: There have been bright spots to be excited about. The thing is, though, you can't be excited when you're 12 games under 500 when the promise was, or the expectations at 415 said, Joe, was at least 500. Because that's what this team has been. They've been a mediocre team, and the expectations were fine. Like, okay, we're not going to be mediocre. We're going to be in the playoff chase. We're going to be above 85 wins. We're going to be around that mark. We're going to be good. What was their over-under win total ending the season? 81.5, something like that? I think that's what it was. Well, they're way below expectations. Way below. And I do feel like the noise around Posey and the upper management is starting to get a little bit louder than anticipated. I mean, hell, it's only May 28th, Joe. If this continues all
1: it's
0: season...
1: May 28th.
0: No, that's what I'm saying. If this continues... If this continues, it's only going to get louder and louder and louder. And then, you said scapegoats. Is there going to be a scapegoat of the season? I don't know.
1: They made their bed. They have to lie in it until they don't. And I think how he wiggles out of this is going to be important. Meaning, like, are you able to get out of one of these deals?
0: Okay. You get out of one. Let's say they get out of Chapman's deal. You got Adames and Devers.
1: And this thing that Chapman is unmovable, I don't buy that. Do you buy that?
0: Well,
1: because that's the rhetoric. Oh, he's unmovable. I'll explain why.
0: You might have to, you know, do a deal with the devil, if you will. Just like take on another bad contract if you want to get off of his. Or you might have to eat a lot of the money if you want to get off of him. Are you willing to do that if you're the Giants, to eat some of this money so that he goes on elsewhere? Maybe so you can open up space for Schmidt at third and then Eldridge every day? I'm not sure. Are they willing to wave the white flag and all those guys in a month's time if this team is still bad? I do think they are willing to. I just don't know how many other teams are going to want to do tango with them. I'm not sure.
1: Okay, we do this thing, and I'm not blaming you. I just think fans and everybody does this thing about, look, there's just so much money. I mean, it's just so much money. So he's got the remainder of the money that's due this year.
0: Sure.
1: Then he's got basically $100 million coming to him.
0: Okay.
1: $100 million. Joe, if I pulled up this year's payroll and I showed you the amount of poor money spent on one-year deals for this year, you'd be like, I don't want to hear about eating $100 million. Do you know who's making $10 million this year?
0: $10 million? Who?
1: Mm-hmm.
0: Who's making $10 million? I'm sure a lot of players.
1: Tyler Mahle.
0: Oh, Tyler Mahle. Okay.
1: Mm. You know who's making $7.5 million this year? Adrian Hauser.
0: Oh.
1: Harrison Bader. You know who's making almost $2 million? JT Brubaker. So.
0: Brubaker?
1: We could talk about eating money. You're already eating money. Are you getting your bang for your buck for Mahle and Hauser?
0: I'm just going off what they have said publicly. They feel like they're going with the status quo. And I feel like, are we going to get to a point where is it 15 games under? Is it 20 games under? If it gets worse and worse and worse, when they finally accept the reality they're in. It feels like they're not. No, Joe, like, I'm serious. It does feel like whenever I hear Buster and he was on local radio the other week, like there is a little bit of delusion right now going on with the upper management of the Giants. This team sucks. Yeah, like the sooner you realize this team sucks, I know it didn't suck on paper when you headed into the season and you felt good about them. Admit they suck.
1: I agree. Get rid
0: of some of the players. Get some prospects in here. You don't have to say it's a total rebuild. No one has to say that, even though we kind of will understand. Just admit you made some mistakes.
1: Look,
0: I'm here for the long haul of Posey. If he needs to tear this thing down a little bit more and bring in some more young players and go more towards the prospect route, I'm fine with that. And I'm also cool with keeping with Tony Vitello there. What I'm not fine with, though, is lying to the fan base and saying, you know what, we think we'll turn this thing around. Because I'm watching the team right now. They're not good, Joe.
1: It's not.
0: They're not going to turn this thing around overnight. This is going to take maybe a year or two, potentially. Maybe.
1: So, you know, there's another guy that I'm looking at. I mean, he's making $23.5 million this year. Jung-Hoo Lee.
0: Yeah. It's another guy.
1: I mean, right now, if I just pull Giants fans.
0: I think I can move off his contract the easiest, maybe. Because he's actually played decently. No, I know. I do.
1: So what are we talking about? We're talking about 150 to 160 million between Jung-Hoo Lee and Chapman.
0: Yeah.
1: Yeah, I've watched you burn money year after year on bad signings. I don't want to hear this thing that we don't have the money to eat. Figure it out. Like that's like, right? Figure it out. Yeah. If we're filling up that stadium, figure it out. Do you know last year how much Justin Verlander made last year to start off 0-9?
0: Was it 20 million?
1: 15 million.
0: 15, okay. Yeah, 15 mil. I know.
1: Like, we can go up and down the rosters for the last couple of years and talk about bad money spent and find guys that Michael Conforto, you gave him $18 million. Remember that? Michael Conforto?
0: Dodgers legend, yeah. Good news, though. Keith Law midseason minor league rankings. The Giants have a 3 in the top 50. That from the 510. So
1: cool.
0: Let's add more to that, is what I'm saying. Let's keep adding. Can we add more?
1: That's how I can define. I know exactly how poor the Giants' regular season is going by how often I look into the minor leagues for hope.
0: For hope. And that's.
1: I'm like, where's that bag of hopium?
0: You
1: bring it over here.
0: Why do you think people are so frustrated with the Bryce Eldridge thing? Because they do view him as hope for the franchise going forward. And they feel like they've.
1: Joe, I
0: ruined
1: just
0: is strong, but they feel like they haven't done right by him development-wise.
1: Joe, I just hope he's in the lineup in Colorado one game.
0: There you go.
1: That's how low the bar's been.
0: God, if he gets a hold of one in Colorado, things are going to go 600 feet. Can't wait.
1: But no, here's...
0: He'll pitch it one time.
1: I need the Giants to give up a late-inning home run.
0: Oh, my God.
1: That wouldn't have been a home run in any other stadium but Colorado, just so I can hear the reverse pitching.
0: Oh, my God.
1: From Giants fans.
0: Hey, Tony,
1: stadium dimensions.
0: How frustrating has this been to get swept by the Diamondbacks in consecutive series?
2: Yeah, it's frustrating. One of the guys had good words before the game, and it was relative to we've had five goes at it, and there's been a little theme to, I think, each one of those games. In specific, the three there yesterday, we just didn't kind of match everything up. We swung the bats fairly well on a night where, you know, typically this place plays a little bit to favor, and if you can get five or six on the board, you're in good shape. And, you know, determined as all hell to squeeze one out today. And I don't know that that necessarily led to any mistakes or anything different. I mean, I'm fast forwarding to maybe questions, but we got on the scoreboard first, which is what we want. I think that's been a theme or a topic for us that's been crucial. And then, you know, T-Mac did exactly what we're looking for our guys to do. I mean, he was relentless in the strike zone. Kind of like Roop, his stuff moves all over the place. So something pops up in the game where you lose one or two pitches. That's one thing. But for the most part, he was relentless in the strike zone and gave us a good opportunity to win.
0: So we're having the conversation 888-957-9570. The expectation heading into this year was at least compete for a playoff spot. Right now, they're 12 games under 500, the San Francisco Giants. And we're asking the question, you know, is Buster Posey's legacy in San Francisco tarnishing at all? Just a little bit. Just a little. Is a little bit of the shine of Buster Posey being the golden child, three-time World Series champion, going to be a Hall of Famer, one of the best catchers of his era, lifetime Giant. Is the shine coming off a little bit of Buster? That's it.
1: And so if it was gloss before, or was it matte now?
0: Yeah, it's like dull. It's getting a little dull.
1: What do they call it? Eggshell?
0: Eggshell, yeah.
1: I'm trying to go like paint.
0: Off-white. Yeah, it's not great. It's not great right now.
1: Off-whites are very expensive. If we're talking Nike shoes.
0: Oh, are they?
1: Yeah.
0: Yeah.
1: It's like a signature thing with like a little, I mean, Carter would know. It's got like some.
3: Oh, that's very expensive.
0: That's like
3: yeah.
0: The name
3: yeah.
0: of the shoe is the Off-White.
3: Yeah, it's actually a brand. It's called Off-White, and they did a collab with Nike.
0: You're a big shoe guy, aren't you?
1: No. Yeah, he's size 18.
0: Oh, okay.
3: I'd like to be.
0: You know what they say about guys with big shoes?
1: Small big hearts.
0: Feet? Big socks. Big socks. Yeah.
3: Okay. Do
0: that. Mm-hmm.
1: I've mm-hmm. never heard that one before.
0: Gosh. You haven't?
4: Sports, man.
5: Brubaker.
0: 510. These contracts are starting to look like today's weather. Dark and gloomy. Start making the trades needed, and let's see what the young fellas can develop into. That's UPS Zach. Shout out to UPS workers there. That's where I'm at, quite frankly. And I didn't think it would take... before June, we're talking about blowing it up. This has got to affect Buster Posey somehow, some way.
1: Well,
0: right?
1: How you get out of it matters.
0: Like how is he going to, Joe? He has gotten himself into such a financial
1: conundrum.
0: He is tangled up in all these vines. If he was Tarzan, I'm just trying to figure out how he can get out of this jungle right now, man. I don't know how he could do it. I genuinely do not know. But this goes back to the inexperience, too. He has to lean on someone. And by all accounts, that's GM Zach Manassian. Do you trust Manassian right now? Because some of the moves...
1: I don't know what he does.
0: Well, that's the problem.
1: I don't know.
0: That's a problem. I don't know what he does either. I have no idea what this... Like, they could lean back and fall back on, oh, you know, it's a group decision. You know what's the great part about that is? The group decisions? Because I've been a part of group projects in high school.
1: Okay.
0: It's great.
1: I hate them.
0: Well, it's great though, because I can just slap my name on there and maybe I can get take credit when things go bad. But if things aren't going well, you know what I do? Oh, well, I did the part that I was supposed to. You know, I was supposed to make sure the bibliography and the introduction and all that was looking good. I did my part.
1: Were you a good student?
0: Eh. Eh. Not really. Wait.
1: Carter shook his head.
0: Don't shake your head back there. You thought
3: no, you were not.
0: How do you, what do you?
3: I can just tell. No way.
0: What do you think I was?
3: You were like really happy with bees.
2: You definitely got your papers and just shoved them into your backpack.
0: That's exactly what I did.
3: 100%.
0: That's exactly what I did.
1: Going to school?
0: No. Who likes going to school?
1: There are some kids that love, like, they pop up and they're like, let's go to school.
0: Real quick. I liked going to college because I was taking like uh-huh. audio classes and like radio classes. That was fun.
1: Okay.
0: High school, elementary school, middle school. What?
1: So Carter, were you a good student?
3: I was a better student than you'd think.
1: No, that doesn't surprise me.
3: I was like a 3.5.
1: All the tutors you had and...
3: Yeah, 100%, exactly.
1: Paying off teachers.
3: And I just go
2: you
3: sit
2: beat me to it on that one.
3: I just go sit in the bathroom during the tutoring session.
0: Yeah, I'd go to the bathroom a lot too.
3: 100%.
1: My second uncle actually is the one who publishes these books with his company, so you know, I have an insight on the Cliff Notes version.
4: Something like Carter's family owned the school.
1: Lovman, you were a great

0: student, weren't you?
1: I was a nerd.
0: Well, if, you know, if we were
2: 4.0?
1: Oh, no, not even close. No, actually, first years of high school, I struggled, but last two, I brought it home.
2: But you were a tryhard, right?
0: Well, he had to. You, hey, the University of Miami doesn't take in dummies, all right? He was a great student. The acceptance rate at the U was very, very low.
1: It's true. I had to gas the grades up a lot to get there.
0: And the fact that he came from California helped there, you know.
1: Yeah, that's the sweet, sweet out-of-state tuition
0: that's
1: money.
0: That's right. That helps a lot. They love that. Oh, radio hosts are primarily village idiots from the 408. That's great.
1: No,
0: you know
1: wrong.
0: It's bad when Spadoni is talking about Giants front office personnel. He doesn't even know. Who do you want me to? Who am I talking about that I don't know? Hey, 408, you think Zach Manassian's doing a really good job as general manager? Call in. The floor is yours. 888-957-9570. Tell me what he has done well so far. Oh, listen. No, seriously. If you guys want to defend the Giants' moves this year, call in and defend them. Oh, it's just bad luck. Oh, no. They'll turn it around. They'll start producing soon. God. The delusion from some of these people. The delusion. You could want them to do well. As we're going back to the X-Files and Agent Mulder, I want to believe. Yeah, I want to believe the Giants are going to do well. Doesn't mean it's going to happen. I want to think that Buster Posey knows what he's doing.
2: Play that music again. Hold up. Steven Spielberg has a new movie out called Disclosure Day.
0: Oh, my God. What is it about?
2: Him admitting that aliens are real and that his movie from back in the day was based on some information that he received.
0: Are you talking about Close Encounters of a Third Kind?
2: Yes.
3: Okay. Oh, my God.
2: I know.
0: Where they play Simon Says.
2: Spielberg hasn't had a banger in a long time. You want to talk about a guy that's in a drought. Dude.
4: Brubaker?
2: He could be tarnishing his legacy with this next movie.
0: Yeah, but when you do like E.T., Indiana Jones, Jaws, I mean.
2: No, he's got bangers.
0: He's just, it's
2: I think
0: it's
2: he's
0: fine.
2: Also Raiders of the Lost Ark.
0: Yeah, all the Indiana Jones.
2: Yeah.
0: Except the recent ones do. Yeah,
2: yeah, I don't think he did the
5: Thank God.
2: Crystal Skull, which was an alien thing.
0: Yeah.
5: Awful.
2: It was
0: awful. He's getting up there, though. He's like 80. He's getting up there. Him, Scorsese, Coppola, they're all getting
1: old. He had a movie nominated for Best Picture 3 years ago.
2: What was that?
1: The Fablemans. It was that movie about
0: his
1: own life.
0: That's a fake movie.
2: Said no one ever.
1: Okay, fine. I'm just reciting
2: that. The Fablemans? That's a movie?
0: I think that's more of an indictment on the Oscars and what's passing as Best Picture these days. Yeah. 669. They should have torn it all the way down from the beginning when they first hired Posey. Now everything is a mess and we're a bad team, which we would have been a bad team if everything got blown up. But now we're in such a big predicament that we're not even sure how to get out of it. See, that's a good point from the 669. At least if you were Posey and you knew you were taking over something, you wanted to do a complete overhaul, we would have understood at this point if you were a bad team. But we would have been talking about it so much differently because if Casey Schmidt was still here, or Trevor McDonald and these guys were still producing, like, okay, we're starting to see the fruits of this labor pay off. We're starting to see some foundational pieces potentially stick around and produce. But when it's a lost season and you're having what Trevor McDonald, and I think yesterday is a perfect example, Joe, no one's talking about what Trevor McDonald did at the mound.
2: At all.
0: We're talking about the mistake from Hector Borg, from Willie Adames, from Luis Arraez. That's what we're talking about. Not Trevor McDonald, one of the best stories on the team, going 6 1/3, 6 hits, 2 earned runs, 6 strikeouts, and man, he's been playing some tough offenses this year. Dodgers, Padres, A's, White Sox, and bouncing back the way he did after getting shellacked by the White Sox last weekend. I thought that was damn impressive.
2: But here's the issue. Like, when he took over, we needed a jumpstart. The team and the fan base and the region and everyone wanted them to just do something.
0: Right.
2: And so each individual move could have been understood and could have been, like, you know, validated. I think along the way, like, were there a couple people that said, hey, don't sign Chapman? Sure. Chapman's a very, you know, interesting guy. Some people love him, some people hate him. But, like, the Adames move, they didn't have a shortstop in the pipeline, Joe. They had nothing.
0: No.
2: So the Jung Woo Lee deal predates him. That's not on him. That's on Farhan.
0: Yes.
2: And that
0: I agree with
2: not
0: that
2: great.
0: One. Yeah.
2: Now, how has the Bader move worked out? Not great.
0: No.
2: How's Matt?
0: At least that's a, but see, again, I don't hate the 1 year deals as much because you can flip those really quick. Sure. That's fine. They were misses. It's the fact that they were relying so heavily, clearly, on those 1 year deals, those like prove it deals. Those scare me, Joe.
2: But this is how unfilled their pipeline is.
0: Yeah.
2: And here you got Adamus from yesterday. Look at him just sitting there. Going, how could you have sent me? Look at the look on his face.
0: Well, he just looks like he's in pain, too. He's limping. He's just, God.
2: That a boy. That a boy, Hector Bohr. Keep sending him as we're watching the replay over and over. Watch it again. Watch it again. So it's a blooper by our eyes. Watch the center fielder hustling to back left fielder hustling to back this up. Boom. And by the way, this all started because of the error from the left fielder, Waldschmidt.
0: That wasn't even a great throw from the third baseman. And it was still had plenty of time. Look, he had a
2: backhand.
0: Backhand that. God. Willie out by a mile. Not even close.
2: That's where you
0: helmet flies off. He's in pain. Oh, great. Just.
2: And then watch this. Watch the catcher's glove. Watch it go down. Watch. This is the next one. It's the next one. Okay. So we got Casey
0: at
2: the
0: plate. We're doing play-by-play of a replay.
2: No, but I'm serious. This is like crucial. There's 3-2, two outs, bottom of the eighth.
0: Yeah.
2: Casey Schmidt, we're showing the size of Hector Bohr. Now watch the catcher. This is like what you would do in summer league, like if you're on a travel team or whatever. You see a guy coming too far off the plate, off the base, and the catcher gives an indicator with his glove, hey, we're running a pick play here. Boom. He nodded and went glove down. Catcher nodded and went glove down, and Arise was hosed. Take the bat right out of Casey Schmidt's hands. I just.
0: Hey, at least they play the Rockies, though, this week, and that'll help. That'll help.
1: Do you think in Colorado, like, hey, at least get to play the Giants this weekend? 100%. That'll help.
0: That's 1,000%. Oh, man, we just got swept by the Dodgers, but you know who's coming into town? The Slump Busters. That's the San Francisco Giants of 2026. The Slump Busters. That's the worst place you want to be. Logan Webb, Hauser, Ray. Those are the three pitchers this weekend in Colorado. Michael Lorenzen on the mound tomorrow. And then Tanner Gordon Sunday. Here's what I want to
2: ask the audience. I'm going to ask them.
0: Ask them.
2: 888-957-957. I know the Posey thing you keep throwing out.
0: Well, it doesn't look like we're ready to totally like blame Posey yet. But I'm just wondering. I think we're going to find out a lot how the fan base feels about Posey after the trade deadline passes. That's when things are going to start to get a little more, you know.
2: I always ask these questions. Like, no, I'm serious, Joe. Like, yeah. And I mean this very sincerely. We serve what you guys want.
0: Yeah.
2: So on the menu here at 95.7 The Game, we like
0: burgers.
2: We think you want something, and then we put it out there, and you don't want it. And then other times, we know exactly what you want. What do you want us to talk about? Like, do you want us to just keep beating this dead horse of the Giants? Do you want us to create, you know, mini camp, OTA, 49er stories? Warriors, because nothing's happening. Nothing's happening right now. This is the only thing.
0: Caitlin Clark tonight. That's exciting. Caitlin Clark's in town.
2: And even the shine's worn off for a lot of people on Caitlin Clark.
0: I've been saying that, yeah. Her star might be fading.
2: Joe, I hear a lot of people like, you guys just come up with things. Games are happening for the Giants, and it's crickets this morning. Games are happening for the Giants, and they look horrific. And one of your heroes, your sports heroes in Buster Posey, has created a team that is, 12, 13 games under 500?
0: 12 games.
2: And it's not even June yet. It's one of the worst Giants teams in my adult life, by far. And We beat the Kuminga thing to a pulp. We beat the Steve Kerr thing to a pulp. We've talked Warriors ad nauseum for months on end. There's not a lot of Niner news. You want me to rank quarterbacks? We've got real Giants games happening right now. You guys are all diehard sports fans, and it's like you're all waving the white flag on this team. I can't get a peep from a Giants fan right now.
0: 925, talk about news around the NFL right now. All teams are having their OTAs. You want to talk about Josh Jacobs? You guys want to talk about that? You want to talk about Jackson Dart and Abdul Carter? We can talk about that if you want.
2: Joe,
0: I do think that's interesting, but I mean, there's nothing happening with the Niners. Brandon Ayuk doesn't have an agent anymore, according to the Matt Barrows. He's not talking to anyone.
2: I had heard that from a variety of people.
3: That's wild to me.
2: Is it though?
0: 415, this is another one. Just talk national sports. Forget the local stuff. It's sad. This is national. Let's talk World Cup, Chasky. Start watching real football.
2: Let's talk national. No, I want to get into a heated debate with Mark Willard about the dimensions.
0: Pods and Caitlin at the Giants game was more important than the actual game from the 408. I do think Pods can break the Giants lineup right now. He could crack. He can get a couple hits. I want to see Pods try out for the Giants.
2: If
0: I think
2: Pods
0: he'd make the
2: was
0: team.
2: A baseball player today, what
1: looks off Hector Bohr going around third.
2: He flops into the catcher's. Into
0: he
2: home,
0: puts his head back.
2: Pulls the hair out.
0: 4-1-5. The last six series, you won the Pirates series, split the Dodgers, beat the A's and White Sox. The D-backs killed any momentum we had. Momentum? What? Just stop. Momentum?
2: Not the Dodgers.
0: You didn't even bring up when you had the worst series I've ever seen in my life in Tampa Bay. You forgot. Come on.
2: You know what, Joe, though? Like, we can't get a phone call on the Giants, and this stadium is
0: back. But they don't. But, Joe, why don't they want to talk about them? They'd rather just go to the game and just not talk about it.
2: You know what we should call it? The best dive bar in America.
0: There you go. Do we have?
2: It's not a dive bar, because that would be like the Coliseum. The Coliseum.
0: Yeah, that was what it is. That was the last dive bar.
2: Yeah, so I apologize. I apologize. What?
0: No, like, that's like a fancy. That's like a fancy restaurant.
2: What we're is it, that. Santana Row for baseball?
0: Yeah, it's beautiful.
2: It's Santana Row for baseball.
0: But we're just enjoying the sights and sounds, baby. That's it. We're just enjoying what we're seeing. 3-2-4.
2: I gotta say, they look it. You could tell me that the championships were the end all be all. The stadium's the greatest thing that ever happened to the Giants.
0: Thank God.
2: It's not even close.
0: Well, what if they were still a Candlestick right now?
2: Like, well, they wouldn't be.
0: They wouldn't.
2: They'd
0: well,
2: be in another market.
0: Yeah, St. Petersburg.
2: The A's would have got their stadium done.
0: They would have been St. Petersburg.
2: Yeah, they'd be in another market.
0: 3-2-4. Spadoni, with a Y, was much more excited to spot his two favorite white hoopers, Caitlin Clark and Pods, at the game than trash the Giants. He's a clout chaser. That's me. Joe Spadoni, the clout chaser, baby. I mean, hey.
2: There's more fervor for who's in the stands than what's going on the field.
0: I get it. That's when you know it's bad. That used to be like Knicks games. Hey, who's courtside at this Knicks game that the Knicks are going to lose by 30 points? That's what I care about. And things changed. You know what? They got Jalen Brunson in there.
2: Can I be honest?
0: Yeah.
2: I'm rooting against the Knicks.
0: Why?
2: I'm rooting for OKC. Because I want to see OKC win it all and then tear the team up and everyone lose their minds.
0: I'm in on OKC going back-to-back because I think parity is very overrated. We need a new dynasty now. We're dying for a dynasty in basketball, and I want it to be the Thunder.
2: Well, I want them to... No. So let me give you this. Can I give you my tinfoil?
0: I also am
2: conspiracy.
0: Out on Wemby right now. Skipping the media. You're so soft. You're so... And the... Oh, we're going to give him a little warning because he's the future face of the league, and we can't have him... Oh, we can't have him being upset and disgruntled. Shut up. The NHL just took a draft pick away from a team because their coach didn't show up to a media obligation. But we're giving a warning in the NBA because he's a star player? That is so damn soft. Fine his ass.
3: Completely
0: agree.
3: At the
0: very least, fine him.
2: I care 0% about Wemby talking or not talking to
0: the
2: media.
0: Well, I do because he had a horrible performance and they're probably going to lose the series because of it. And he was too afraid to talk about it. Because the Oklahoma City Thunder and Isaiah Hartenstein punked his ass. Talk about it.
2: He's 20 years old. What are you doing?
0: He's 20 years old. Then learn to fight through adversity when you have a bad game. You think Kobe at 20 was just saying, oh, I'm not going to talk to the media?
2: No, he airballed shots.
0: Kobe got eliminated in a game 7 and had an on-the-court interview about it.
2: Yeah, he was older.
0: He was like 27.
2: Yeah, Wemby's 20. It's his first playoffs. He'll figure it out.
3: I do think, though, if Wemby he's taken the reins like he's been here for 10 years.
0: Yeah.
3: Like the way he's treated this. Yeah. Like, if you're going to do that, like, you need to be at media availability. I'm sorry. I agree with Spadoni.
2: No, can I just. My nephew's 23 years old. He doesn't even roll out of bed until 11 o'clock.
3: Your nephew's not Wemby. I'm sorry.
2: I didn't say that, but we got to grant him a little bit of, like, leeway here. But can I just give you my tinfoil hat theory on the OKC?
0: Continue.
2: I want OKC to win it all. Not because I like OKC. I don't care about OKC.
0: I do. I love OKC.
2: Yeah, I don't care. I want them to win it all and then have to pivot in the offseason being the back-to-back champions of trading away one of their players because the CBA is so penal, they have to move off one of their big three, Jalen, Chet. It's not going to be SGA. So one of those two. And I want the whole league and everyone that covers it to just be completely outraged and punk Adam Silver into switching up the CBA, because I think we can all agree the CBA is awful.
0: Well, it's convoluted. I don't know what it is.
2: NBA, CBA is awful. And I need OKC to win it all, to change the rules, because if OKC can't keep that core together, no one can.
0: You got one can. You got him closing it out tonight?
2: Yeah.
0: Yeah, in six? 5:30.
2: And then I need the Knicks to roll over, because I can't let New York win anything.
0: No, I just want a good series. That, at the very least, that's what I'm interested in. Last year was great.
2: Mark my words. Cat will be blamed.
0: Speak to the media, Wemby.
2: Just mark my words.
0: Hey, people have bad games. It's happened. Steph has had a bad playoff game. LeBron's had bad playoff games. Kobe's had bad playoff games. MJ's had a bad playoff game, I'm sure. Even with all his propaganda. It's okay. They all talked about it afterwards.
2: That never happened. Jordan never had a bad game. Ever. Never. Not even that Orlando Eastern Conference series when he came back and he went from 45 to 23 and he got picked by Nick Anderson. Never happened. Never happened. We didn't see that. I don't care what you say. What?
0: That's the generation. Just sweep it under the rug.
2: What are you talking
0: it never
2: about?
0: Happened. MJ, bad moments. There's no such thing.
2: Look, I'm telling you right now, MJ's the baddest dude on the planet. It's like for some people, Montana will always be their goat. Jordan is the goat. And he'll always be my goat.
0: Until LeBron wears a Golden State Warriors uniform.
2: Not going to happen. Look, LeBron's resume might be more comprehensive in terms of his longevity and his career and all that. I'm taking Jordan. If you're asking me like seven-game series or his prime, or what, I'm taking Jordan over just about anyone.
0: In their sport, you taking MJ in basketball or you taking Barry in baseball?
2: MJ.
0: Okay.
2: And I love Barry.
0: I know you do. That's why I asked that one.
2: MJ is a 10-time defensive all the first team. Like, he's one of the greatest players on both ends of the floor ever.
0: And yet, horrible GM.
3: There's some asterisks on those DPOYs or those defensive teams. Come on.
0: Tom Haberstro, film study.
2: Look at me.
0: Watch it.
2: Tom Haberstro. I wouldn't let him change my son's diaper, let alone give me advice on Michael Jordan. All right? He can take a playoff. I'm okay. If I want some numbers and I need to like figure out the solar calendar or an Excel spreadsheet, I'll hit up Tom Haberstro.
0: Solar calendar?
2: Yeah. Like when I want to talk like basketball, I'm probably not going to go to him. I'm probably going to listen to like Chris Mullin and Magic Johnson and Larry Bird. That's who I'm going to listen to. And they all pick Jordan.
0: This hour is brought to you by Freon Bank, here for you, here for good. Could Caitlin Clark be the MJ of the WNBA? Some say she might be able to. She's got to start winning though. She's got to start winning some titles and some chips early on here. She's going to start tonight, 7 o'clock, at Valhalla, taking on the Valkyries. And you can hear it all right here on 95.7 The Game. You can also hear the injury report.
4: It's time for the injury report.
5: That really hurt.
4: Brought to you by Boxer and Gerson, Northern California's premier workers' compensation law firm, helping injured workers get their lives back for over 40 years.
0: And as I just mentioned, the Valkyries take on the Indiana Fever in Valhalla tonight. But will they face Caitlin Clark? Uh-oh. Clark is listed as a game-time decision? Oh, come on. The Fever's injury report, due to her lingering back issues, that's not good. It's probably from carrying the entire league. After seeing her at yesterday's Giants game, the expectation is that she will suit up tonight. She looked like she was in a good mood and good spirits. I don't think the back was bothering her. And you're not going to a game like that with those plastic hard seats in the back if your back was really suffering, right? You'd probably be having like some cushions. You'd be like on the couch. I think she's okay. The injury report was brought to you by Boxer and Gerson, Northern California's premier workers' compensation law firm, helping injured workers get their lives back for over 40 years. 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Joseph, halfway home here on a Thursday in the Bay, on a wet Thursday. If it's still wet out there, please be safe driving. Don't do anything dumb. Don't be speeding. Don't be tailgating anyone. Just drive defensive. Be smart, and you'll get through it. I promise. Because I don't like driving in the rain. No one likes driving in the rain. Just be smart. Be safe, Joe. It was pouring this morning. Pouring at like 4:30.
2: So do you guys, when it's raining like that, do you guys drive the little scooter still?
0: Yeah, we do. We're like the postal service. What is it? Through rain, through through
1: rain, sleet, snow.
0: Yeah, we'll get there.
1: It's either that or pay $25 to the White House
0: garage.
1: Yeah,
0: we're out on that.
1: I'm not taking that hit.
0: I'm out on that. Yeah. I don't get that covered.
2: You guys have helmets?
1: I do.
0: I have a helmet, yeah.
2: Do you wear your helmet?
1: Spinoni.
0: I know I have a helmet. I don't wear it enough.
2: Joe, listen to me.
0: Joe,
2: no, no, no, no. I'm going to stop you. One of my friends who's no longer with us

0: He got hit by a car on a motorized bike. It changed his life.
1: No, you've told me the story.
0: All right. And like, please wear a helmet.
1: Okay.
0: No, I
1: need to.
0: I'm telling you what to do. You need to wear a helmet.
1: Okay.
2: Spadoni, I'm not biking home today and I have my helmet. Do you want mine?
0: Like, you need to wear a helmet, dude. You have three kids, dude. Come on. You need a helmet. You gotta be.
1: I don't go fast enough.
2: Stop, you can borrow it for the day.
0: Stop being that guy. Stop being that guy. Put the helmet on. I'm being 100% sincere here. Like, seriously.
1: You good?
0: No, I'm not. Like,
1: why did this just turn this way?
0: Because I drive around San Francisco.
1: I was trying to do a PSA for drivers.
0: Even if you're locked in, you can make a mistake and, you know, Hollywood, a stop sign, a red light or something, and whack into you accidentally because of all of the chaos that's going on. You got Waymos, you got Ubers, you got truck drivers, you got random people that don't know where they're going. I'm dead serious, dude. Like, this is something very serious to me. Wear the damn helmet.
1: Dave in Fresno wants to talk about Bay Area GMs.
0: But I mean it.
1: I'm not mad at you. I've heard it from a multitude of hosts here.
0: Then do it.
1: Joe, I know. I know. I know. I've heard it from my mom. Dave in Fresno. Dave, good morning.
3: Good morning, boys. Yeah, you guys posed the question about Posey and, you know, his status with the team. We should just step back and look back at all three major sports teams in the Bay Area and look at the GMs we have. They're all ex-players. Mm. And I don't know how qualified each one is. I know two plays for their respective teams and, you know, Lynch is a Hall of Famer. But if you look at the best GMs in each sport, they're all kind of like nerds. Like Howie Roseman, Theo Epstein, the GM of the OKC. Like, they're not really ex-players. Like, I just question the qualifications of our GMs because they don't really have that much experience in running teams. They're just kind of face people, you know, like faces of the league. I don't know what their background is as far as trying to build teams and put together teams because, you know, we talk about Lynch. It's like, well, those are not even his picks. Those are Kyle's picks. And, you know, Dunleavy's in some hot water right now and obviously busted Posey. So, again, my question is what qualifications did they have to get these jobs? And now we have questions for each one, in my opinion. And when it relates to Buster Posey, how did he get the job? He's just a, you know, hometown hero. That's how he got the job. Like, I don't know. So if he's the right man, he's going to have to show us. But we're just hoping and praying at this point because we don't know if he's even qualified to be the GM of the Giants.
1: I think it's a fair point, Dave in Fresno, and that's kind of what people have been talking about in regards to Buster, Dunleavy, and the guys they took over for. So Dunleavy was taken over for a fan favorite. It's a little different. Uh-huh. Dunleavy was taken over for Bob Myers, one of the all-timers, one of the best GMs in the game. Hell, if he wanted the pick of the litter right now outside of probably Oklahoma City, he could probably have that job if he wanted it. But he doesn't, and he walked away and he stepped away from that, but he won a lot. And Dunleavy, to his credit, he worked as a scout for this organization back in, what was it, 2018. He started as a scout with the Warriors. So he did, in a sense, work his way up in the organization.
0: And that, you know, that is very similar to John Schneider for Seattle.
1: There you go.
0: Who was a scout for Green Bay going back. He played in college and whatnot, sure. But was a scout. Like, I know he said, hey, Howie's the best GM. I don't know. John Schneider's pretty freaking good.
1: Yeah. Listen, you take him, I'll take the other one. No, I'll throw Les Snead in there.
0: There are many other paths to being a great GM. It doesn't have to necessarily be a nerd. Andrew Friedman, you know, played baseball at Tulane.
1: Yeah.
0: All right? And then got into the analytics side of it, but has baseball playing roots.
1: Absolutely.
0: And he's the Dodgers executive who obviously ran the race.
1: I don't buy the notion that just because you are a player, that means you're not qualified. Like,
0: nor does being a dork or a nerd mean you're more qualified because we just had Farhan.
1: Well, correct. Again, you also, and yeah, I don't like using the word dork or whatever. I know what he's trying to say.
0: That's what he was getting
1: at. The data stuff.
0: Yes.
1: You could do both. Like, all these guys, even Bruce Bochy, who we all think of as Mr. Gut, Mr. Baseball, lives and breathes. I rip up, get the computer out of my face. No. He's been on these airwaves saying, yeah, it actually kind of bothered me that everyone thought I was just a go-with-the-gut guy when a lot of my decisions were also based on analytics that I gathered and was given to before games. Like, I did.

0: did a lot of research. Like, we did a lot of research and I used that, but there are moments and things. Yeah, sometimes there's a feel, but to just totally dismiss that aspect of it, it is laughable and it'd be dumb because we have all this information, more information now than we've ever had at the palm of our hands. But when it comes to Buster, that is an interesting case study because he doesn't have any of that experience. He was a consultant for a year, but like, he doesn't have any scouting experience like Dunleavy did.
1: Did you see the video I sent to the chat yesterday
0: about the Tampa Bay Rays? LJ hitting the home runs?
1: Did I send that to the chat?
0: I think so.
1: I don't think so. I think I put it on my IG story. But
0: oh, you didn't? I thought you sent that one to the chat.
1: We had to move out of the house and we had to be in the garage. And it's just, he's going to break the whole house.
0: Is he okay?
1: Who?
0: Just LJ. He's just hitting bombs? What?
1: Yeah, well, he has like this little wooden bat now that he wants to swing.
0: Oh, and it's wooden like, one. That is dangerous.
1: It's pretty heavy.
0: Yeah, that's,
1: and,
0: Yeah, that's
1: and it's so heavy, he's like spinning his body around. And I'm,
0: So we got a lot of different videos in the chat. Which one are you want to refer to?
1: The Tampa Bay Ray one. Where okay. Where basically all of this information has come out from the Tampa Bay Rays. Everybody was obsessed with launch angle and exit velocity for the last 10 years.
0: Yeah.
1: Meaning when you hit the ball, what's the angle that it goes off the bat and how hard do you hit it? And for a long time, like John Miller was like obsessed with it.
0: He would say it after every home run call.
1: No one even has an idea of what 100 mile per hour exit velocity even means. They don't even know what the baseline is.
0: Right.
1: Right. Kids in the batting cage do because they have TrackMan and all this different, you know, data now. But most casual fans have no idea what any of that means. Right. Do you hit it hard or do you not?
0: Yeah.
1: Do you barrel it up? And I used to say a line drive is the same as a blooper. In the box score, it's the exact same. You look up, a hit is a hit. Jesus Rodriguez right now has a lot of hits. They're like weak little grounders in between second and first. Now, those are good hits. Conversely, when I was watching Susak at the beginning of when it started to feel like Susak should get more opportunities, even when he didn't get a hit, it's like, wow, that was a really hard hit ball. Just unfortunate the guy made a really nice play. You know, that happens a lot. Not all 0-for-4s are made the same. Not all 4-for-4s are made the same. But what the Rays are doing right now is they're like, oh, everyone in baseball is prioritizing launch angle and exit velocity. You know what? We're going to prioritize speed. We're going to steal a ton of bases. We're going to hit ground balls and put the ball in play and not strike out a lot. And we're going to run as hard as we can down the line. Wow. What does that sound like? I don't know. The first 160 years of baseball where putting the ball in play, not striking out, playing good defense, playing catch, throwing strikes,

0: last 10 years in the history of baseball. The Rays are doing all of those things, and that's why they're leading the American League East. They throw strikes on defense. They play catch on defense. Pitcher with catcher. Infielders with first base. Outfielders with their cutoff. And then on offense, they're like, we're going to put the ball in play. We'll hit ground balls. We have no problem with it. We're gonna run as hard as we can on every grounder, put pressure on the defense to field the ball cleanly, throw it over to first base, make a good throw, and make a good catch at first base. The whole three true outcomes, and I used to argue with Cody, the guy who does Ace Cast, Cody
1: Elias,
0: thank you,
1: former producer here at the 95.7
0: Game.
1: Three
0: true outcomes.
2: Yeah.
0: We would always argue,
2: the Jolly Roger.
0: That's the dumbest thing I've ever heard. When you strike out, you put no pressure on the defense. Well, ground out is, you know, it's an automatic out. No. You have to field it cleanly. You have to hustle down the line. You have to make them make a throw. First baseman's got to catch it.
1: I love Cody. He also told me Christian Yelich is going to have a better career than Mike Trout at one point. So,
0: well, we've all got takes. But Joe, like, and I'm not trying to do the eye play. You know, no, what I'm saying is like, in the history of the game, there's a reason why the fundamentals for 160 years were the fundamentals. I'm not saying there aren't new advances. What I'm saying is that we always revert back to the fundamentals,
1: right,
0: for a reason, because they're tried and true. And I know we want to outthink everyone, but when everyone's homogenizing certain principles, meaning swing out of your shoes and no. What wins in October every year? Why did the Giants win 3 championships? They pitched well. They played good defense. They put the ball in play. And situationally, they drove in runs. So I am so happy that the Rays, as much as they drive me crazy because we're not as good at putting together a baseball team as they are, I'm so happy that these things are now at the forefront of baseball again because they've always been there at the lower levels.
1: I think that's well said. We're going to take a quick pivot. We're going to talk to Matt Lively on the other side, Joe. We'll get back into the Gigantes. But Valkyries have a big game tonight, taking on the Indiana Fever. Caitlin Clark hopefully will suit up tonight. She has a game-time decision. She was at the Giants game yesterday. And last Friday night, the Valkyries and Fever played each other. Fever obviously got the win in that one. But things got a little chippy between Caitlin Clark and various Golden State Valkyries. I want to get Matt Lively's thought on that heading in tonight. That's a fun little wrinkle tonight's matchup. What?
0: You've got to hear this sound from Juwan Jennings.
1: Wait. Juwan Jennings spoke?
0: Juwan Jennings.
1: Minnesota Viking?
3: Oh, it's so good.
0: He said something that is one of the funniest things I've ever heard. This guy needs to be on the next roast.
1: Of Kevin Hart?
0: Of whoever.
1: It might be the morning roast. Hell, can we get him on? Matt Lively on the other side. Valkyrie sideline reporter, sports anchor for KPIX Channel 5. And at 9:20, about a little over an hour from now, David Sampson, former Miami Marlins president and current host of the Nothing Personal podcast on Metal Arc Media, going to be joining us at 9:20 as well. 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

0: Valhalla, it's Coach Natalie Nicasse. You're listening to The Morning Roast with Joe Spadoni and Joe Shasky, coming to you live from the Laughing Monk Studio on 95.7 The Game.
1: We're back. Rolling. The Valkyries keep it rolling. Taking on the Indiana Fever tonight. Caitlin Clark, game time decision. And again, 7 o'clock tip, Valhalla. And it could all be heard right here on 95.7 The Game. And joining us now to talk about it, the Valkyries sideline reporter who will be up close in the action today and sports anchor for KPIX Channel 5. You know him. You love him. Well, you should love him. I mean, Matt Lively is like the nicest guy I've ever met in my life. Matt, good morning. Joe Spadoni alongside Joe Shasky, River Island's guest line. Let's dive right into it. Things got a little chippy last week between Caitlin Clark and various Golden State Valkyries. Do you anticipate tonight also getting a little bit chippy? And good morning.
2: Good morning. Yeah, I've been wondering about this myself. It did get really chippy. You saw at the end of the second quarter in that game, they're going to the locker room and Janelle Salon and Caitlin Clark are going at it. And of course, Tip Hayes don't play like that. You can't go after a Valkyrie and not have Tip Hayes there to protect somebody. So I do think it's a rinse and repeat. You don't hold on to what happened last game, honestly. But that being said, if someone sets the tone early, it could be a game of chippiness throughout. Definitely.
3: Are you wearing a Super Bowl hat this year?
1: He is.
3: Burn that thing.
2: But, hey, I might cover the Niners. I don't, you know, regardless of who won the Super Bowl last year at Levi's Stadium, I'm still repping San Francisco on the hat.
1: Come on, man.
3: What is that? Is that an L and an X? What is that?
1: Yeah.
3: I'm just trying to see. Is that how many miles away that bridge is to the stadium?
1: Oh, my God. You're still on that, huh?
3: Yeah, I'm always going to
2: be on that. I bought this at the Super Bowl experience. Don't ruin his experience,
1: all right? Come on.
3: I love you, man.
2: Yeah, I had a nice week. I saw Olivia Dean. I saw Bad Bunny. It was sick.
1: That's awesome. Nice. Shasky and I literally got sick. And we were throwing up throughout the entire Super Bowl, literally and figuratively. Nice. So that was fun. It was a super spreader at Moscone.
3: Yeah, it was good. So ESPN has the Valks number 6 in their power rankings. They've gotten double-digit wins in 3 of their last 4. All right. Has the league taken notice? I know ESPN's taken notice. I know Valkyrie fans have taken notice. But as the league as a whole, have they taken notice of how good the Valkyries have been this season?
2: Yeah, I think so. When you talk to opposing coaches and players, one, they recognize Valhalla and having to come to Chase Center in the Bay Area as a whole as an incredibly intimidating place to play. In fact, a survey that was done by the WNBA GMs already said number one place, toughest to play, is Valhalla. So
3: really?
2: not only is that a big aspect of it, but they recognize what Natalie Nicasse has done. They recognize how they have upped the game of some of these players that previously weren't stars on other teams, like Veronica Burton and Kayla Thornton. And then add in that with Joss Alon, who on that same survey, she was already voted the second best international player amongst WNBA GMs, by the way. This is not fans. This is the general managers running these teams. She was voted the second best international player in the league already. So people have taken notice of what Golden State is doing. There's a reason they're already 4-2. This is not some expansion cupcake team that you're going to come in and play. And I think that's very well known at this point.
1: Talking with Matt Lively, Valkyrie sideline reporter here on the Morning Roast, sports anchor for KPIX Channel 5. I do want to touch a little bit on some Niners at one point with you, Matt, because apparently we teased some sound from one Juwan Jennings.
3: It's the most incredible thing I've ever heard.
1: We were going to play it for you in a second.

0: Yeah, new Minnesota Viking former 49er Juwan Jennings had an interesting comparison for himself. But Yuste Yoshida, and hopefully I pronounced that correctly, made her debut the other night. How much are we going to see her in the rotation going forward here, Matt?
1: Yeah, Natalie Nicasse is huge. Like really overemphasizes rest and making sure that your body is right. And so she has expressed to the media, Natalie, that is, that she wants to make sure that Yuste is in great shape and feels comfortable playing high minutes. And she's not going to push her out there until she does. So we saw her for just a couple of minutes the other night. She hardly played, which was to be expected. She played in the Spanish League playoffs, and that season ran long. And then you're coming over and adjusting to the time zone and the differences and travel. And so I still think it will be a low dose for Yuste tonight. But it's a perfect way to break her in. You have four home games over the course of 8 days. And so maybe by the end of that eighth day, which is going to be next Tuesday, we're seeing more regular minutes out of her.
2: I want to ask you a Giants question.
1: Oh, sure.
0: That's going to be loaded.
2: If you don't mind me asking. And if it's an indelicate question, you can tell me to go screw myself. How old are you, Matt?
1: It's fine. I'm 29.
2: Okay, 29. So you're perfect age. So my niece is like in her like early 20s, and her girlfriends go out in groups to the game because it's a fun place to go for them to have a good time. And yes, they are all diehard sports fans. Like they are. Like my niece knows more about sports than a lot of my buddies. I'm being dead serious. She's an excellent player in a variety of sports. But when she goes out with her girlfriends, she goes to go party. Like literally it's like one of the things they do to go out and to go party. What do you make of the attendance for the young people? I'm talking about people about your age at Giants games. Because I'm watching yesterday and it's probably the worst eighth inning I've ever seen from the Giants. No, I'm serious. And I mean, it looked like something one of my pony teams would do. And
1: it was bad.
2: Yeah, and the stands are just packed. They're packed with people. We haven't got one phone call. One phone call about the Giants this morning. And I'm like, I don't get it. Like, there's so many people at the games, and I see online so much anger, and yet crickets on air.
1: I will say this, from my age group, from someone who is a transplant as well to San Francisco.
2: I think this is
1: and
2: good.
1: I would say the majority of my friend group are transplants to this city. When we go to a Giants game, baseball is secondary. That's the sad reality. It is a social outing. It is, hey, let's drink a beer and watch a show. None of those people are necessarily Giants fans. That is a problem. You want to be filling your seats with diehards who are going to live and die by the product on the field. That's just simply not the case for many people in San Francisco right now. Think about the whole of San Francisco. It's become a tech city. Like, these people aren't watching sports. They're too busy coding or grinding or whatever the hell they do so that we get the next best AI.
2: Well, Matt, I will stop you there.
1: They don't care if the Giants are.
2: I will stop you there in the sense that it's always been a transient city. Going back to the gold rush, you've always had waves of new people coming in, but there also are a lot of pockets of old school. And I think I always wonder, like, the guys like me, I know, are few and far between. The ones losing their minds at every inning, every pitch, every game. I don't expect people. It's a long season. You got to fill the stadium. Are you surprised, though, in general, that there isn't more anger toward the Giants thing? Or are we just stuck in the Giants bubble?
1: I think we're stuck in the Giants bubble. I really do. I also just think this team isn't very good. Like, even yesterday, you know, I was thinking about Hector Borg and like, God, they need to pull this guy off third base, which they probably do. But at the end of the day, how many more wins is that going to contribute to this team?
2: Yeah.
1: Like, they're just not that good.
2: Yeah.
1: And I think we've been giving them a 2-month period of, all right, they're going to turn it around. I don't think they're going to turn it around at this point.
2: No.
1: I think serious change has to happen in July.
2: Now I want to explore more of you and your buddies going to the game. Like you say, oh, we're having a beer and we're at a show. No, I love that you're being honest, like, because that's how my niece, it's a stop before they all go out afterwards. You know what I'm saying? Like, it's like,
1: yeah,
2: it's like a pregame for the party of what they're going to do on a Thursday or a Friday night. When you go to games, even if the team's getting their butt kicked, everybody's having fun, huh?
1: 100%. I mean, I go and I hang out, like, the way I hang out with my buddies is at a bar watching sports. And none of us are necessarily Giants fans. Again, I cover the Giants. I'm not a Giants fan. So if they're getting, if they're up by 12 or they're down by 12, we really don't care. We were sitting in the outfield on Saturday. Casey Schmidt, or sorry, it was the, someone hit a grand slam after the Devers. Drop pop fly and I'm blanking. It was Devers. It was exciting. I don't think anybody that I was with was like, this just made my day. And maybe that's a testament to just, you know, nobody cared. It's fun. You're just there. It maybe it hurts the Giants that they have such a beautiful ballpark. Like, that's a park where you want to go because the park is so awesome. And it's baseball is secondary, truly.
2: Well, I wouldn't have a problem with it in April, May, June, July. If the same thing was happening in August or September, sure, down the, like a pennant stretch, then we would have issues, yeah, regarding like the outcomes.
0: And Matt, it's a good point. And I'm going to, you know, circle this thing back to what the Valkyries have been able to do at Valhalla. Like, it's unbelievable for an expansion team to get that level of fan fervor. Sure. That usually takes a very long time. Now, Chase Center is a new stadium in that, but we've seen some of these Warrior seasons, man, be pretty empty at times on a Monday night against the Orlando Magic. And granted, it's a longer season, but just circling back there, like, what they've been able to accomplish there has been unbelievable. And tonight, you got Caitlin Clark, yeah, in town. Like, it's got to be, the fervor is going to be times a thousand. And I do have a Clark-related, yes, question to that. Like, is she still that box office type of player? Because I do feel, and Shasky and I were kind of bouncing this around, like, has the star kind of faded just a little bit because of all the injuries? You know, out of sight, out of mind is a real thing. If you're not going to be on the court, I'm not seeing the highlights on SportsCenter or on my phone, right? Like, I'm going to kind of forget about you. Like, is she still kind of the face of the WNBA? I know Asia Wilson, she's winning all the titles, but it's still Clark, right?
1: I still view it as Clark. Clark's the only athlete that I've covered where she does a sit-down press conference before every game she plays. Maybe
0: take
1: Michael
0: notes,
1: Jordan
0: Wemby.
1: Did that.
0: Take notes, Wemby.
1: Continue. Right? Like, I've never shown up to an arena and they're like, Caitlin Clark is speaking at this time in a press conference atmosphere 2 hours before the game. She pulled up from half court basically against the Valkyries last Friday. But with any popular athlete, more haters come as they play. So, you know, she's been in the league a couple of years now. It's the Patrick Mahomes effect. In the beginning, we were all in awe of this guy. Sure. And now we're like, God, can't stand this guy.
0: Absolutely. And you know, Kayla Thornton, all-star last year, you know, we're hoping that she could pick it up again. Have you noticed that? What are you seeing from the Valks all-star last year? Can she pick up that pace? And, you know, are there any other potential all-stars on the roster? It's early that we should be talking about more getting that bid.
1: Yeah, I mean, well, obviously, Gabby Williams and Veronica Burton are easy to point at and go, yeah, those two are going to be legit. I definitely think KT can get back there, and especially she's still getting into being comfortable playing in a game. She had a serious knee injury last year and is coming back from that. Janelle Salon, for me, is the player that if she is going out there and consistently shooting how she can, she's one of the best players in the league. And so I'm most excited to see her growth. She's still really young. Now we have Yuste, and maybe, you know, saying an all-star bid is too early now, but in a year, in 2 years, Yuste definitely.
2: Matt, you covered the Niners. Juwan Jennings sat there. The rumor was that they offered him a contract extension last year and it wasn't close to what he was looking for. Anyway, I've always felt I like Juwan a lot. I think he has an inflated self-worth, which I'm not mad at.
0: He's a wide receiver.
2: Yeah, but you got to also read the room here, bud. Listen to what he said about joining the Vikings. My jaw dropped. It hit the floor. Listen to this.
3: Oh, that's awesome. I feel like Kevin Durant, the Warriors.
4: Why'd you say that?
3: Because big three, man. You know what I'm saying? There's a lot of talent over here. It's just top down, head to bottom, a lot of talent.
0: You know. So wait, so Justin Jefferson.
2: Jordan Addison.
0: Who, yeah, because I think he's one of the top wide receivers in the NFL.
2: By the way, with Kyler Murray or J.J. McCarthy throwing you the football.
0: And Juwan Jennings. It's like when you joined KPIX, you were like, it's like Walter Cronkite, man, right? Like, that's how you felt. There you go.
2: Me and Vern.
0: Me and Vern.
2: Jerry and Jeff.
1: Oh, my God. Yeah, who's this Vern guy? But, like, I'm here now. That's interesting. I'm almost speechless. Kevin Durant? Fact that he had to use a Bay Area reference is kind of crazy.
2: I mean, you signed a 1-year deal, Juwan. A 1-year deal.
1: I will say, though, that's what I love about Juwan. Like, you have to have an ego to play in the National Football League. You have to be so full of confidence. And this guy walking in first day with the media, and he's like, KD's here.
2: Yeah.
1: What's up?
2: Well, I mean,
1: I love it.
2: It's kind of like
1: that's what makes him such a dog, though. Yeah. That truly, when you stand at
2: delusion
1: his locker after
2: delusion,
1: a game,
2: that's what makes him a dog.
1: He's got 19 chains on and he's smiling ear to ear, and he goes, "We're ready." Like, I love that about him. Yeah.
2: You're listening to The Morning Roast. It's Gary Radish on the screen with Larry King and Howard Stern.
0: Howard Stern, yeah, there we go. You know, let's go.
2: We've got it all rocking.
0: Yeah.
2: Oh my God. So when's the next Giants game you're gonna go to with your buddies? Are you gonna go tarps off? You gonna go tarps off?
0: You should. Everyone's doing it.
1: They wanted to go tarps off actually on Saturday. And I was like, if you guys go tarps off, I do have to leave the section. Maybe if they lower the beer price. They've been lowering ticket prices, but I would love to see, like, that $19 beer is getting pretty old.
2: Let me just forewarn you, not gonna happen.
0: Hell no.
1: That's not gonna happen.
2: We had that soundbite from Liam Neeson. Whoa, me? Take a pay cut?
0: No. That's gone too far. There you go. That's gone too far.
2: We gotta pull that back up.
0: Tickets are one thing, but the beer... Hey, the Coors Light's going to stay 19, buddy, all right?
2: Matt, keep doing great work, man.
0: Thanks, Matt. We appreciate the time, Matt.
1: Thanks, guys. See ya.
0: Yep. There he goes. Valkyrie Sideline Reporter. Check him out tonight.
2: That was
0: sports anchor for KPX Channel 5. Great smile. To see why he's on TV. Crushing it. Matt Lively.
2: You know, when you don't have the weight of the world weighing you down, it's just, it's incredible how happy you can look.
0: What's weighing you down right now?
2: Life.
5: Are you talking about your family?
0: Talking about your loved ones, the people that love you, people that adore you.
2: My nephew, the other day, my wife's just complaining about everything.
0: Hi, Michelle. Hope you're doing well.
2: Furiously eating salami and wrapping cheese around the salami.
0: Furiously. I'm just picturing, how does one do this furiously? Rip open this freaking salami bag,
2: goes,
0: wrap it around this cheese stick.
2: You look like Tony Soprano arguing with Carmelo
0: the meat sweats
2: right now. 100%.
6: This is a guy who's frustrated wrapping cheese around salami.
2: That's what he was saying.
0: Furiously doing it.
2: And I was just like, can you guys just do what I ask you to do, all of you in my life?
0: No.
2: Please.
0: No. That's not how life works.
2: So, like, the cabin had a little tiny mouse.
0: That's fine.
2: That's what I said.
0: It's a mouse.
2: She's like, call the exterminator. Oh, we need to have the whole house exterminated.
6: Call ATCO Pet Control.
2: I got some cabin.
0: That's right. Try ATCO. They could help you out.
6: Put the mouse on the table.
2: Cabin. It's a cabin. I'll find the little guy and I'll hang him myself.
0: Hang him?
2: Yes.
0: So the other mice can see?
2: In Town Square.
0: Okay.
2: Absolutely.
6: Send a message.
2: Send a message. See, thank you, Sam. You beat me to it.
6: Wait, so did you get it?
0: Did you get it?
2: I put traps everywhere.
6: He did not get it.
2: All of a sudden I heard, ding! Got him. Went down underneath. Sucker got the cheese and bounced out. And the machine
6: got outsmarted by a mouse.
2: I know.
5: Oh, no.
0: I have to keep it. As a pet.
2: Exterminator's coming Friday.
0: Oh, so you gave in.
2: Of course I did.
0: You gave in.
6: One try and that was it.
0: Yep, I'm out. Yep.
6: Hear that, mice of the world? It's not that hard to beat Joe Shasky.
0: You get a cat. You just get a cat. Just have a cabin cat and just chill there. But someone has to take care of it.
2: It's a cabin.
0: I just told you that. But like the cat would take care of all the mice for you. That is the benefit of having them. I know a lot of people aren't cat people, but the one benefit of having one is they do the rodent control on their own. It's great. And then you know what they do? They leave it like on the doorstep, the carcass of it. Like it's like, hey, I did a good job. Now do I get a treat? No.
2: I'm just not a cat guy.
0: That's okay. You don't have to be. I'm everything. I love cats. I love dogs. I love all animals.
2: What's going on here?
0: I took the kids to the fish store yesterday.
2: I've told you
0: after ice cream, and I like fish too.
2: To the fish store?
0: Yeah, like tropical fish. Like it's like a tropical fish store, like tanks and everything.
2: Cool.
0: I just like showing it because it's almost like a mini aquarium for free. And just walking in there and just like look at all. Hey, there's Dory. There's Nemo. Like there's seahorses.
2: Oh,
0: yeah, it was fun. Yeah, clownfish.
2: Yeah,
0: that was my first ever book report. Was the clownfish. Got an A on it. Yeah. Still asking about going back to student. How was I? Sixth grade, crushed that project, man. Crushed it. Yeah.
2: Were you wearing a sweater?
0: Well, yes. No, sweatshirt because it was a uniform. Kindergarten through eighth grade, I went to Catholic school, and it was, you know, the white shirt, Blue sweatshirt, blue pants. He had to wear like the uniform. So,
2: there was a day I went on this big cat rant about how, like, you know, if you're a single guy with a cat, I look at you a little different.
0: Why?
2: I don't know why.
0: Going back to the attire and the drip. If you're wearing a white belt golfing, I look at you different.
2: Just being honest, I stereotype and I admit it. All right, I admit my shortcomings. And then Mattson's like, I own a cat.
0: Well, he's married, though.
2: But when he was a single guy.
0: Oh, he's a single guy.
2: And I was like, well, not you. Maybe.
0: Maybe. You're like, ah! Love you, Kyle. Can we play this Juwan Jennings sound again? I think we glossed over it way too much. You can like both. I grew up with both. See, this is what you do. This is the problem with society.
2: Hold on.
0: This is the problem with society right now. You have to be left or you have to be right. You have to be a Republican. You have to be a Democrat.
2: What if
0: you
2: I have just to don't like cats?
0: You have to think a hot dog is a sandwich or it's not. You have to either be a dog person or a cat person. Mm. I could like both. How about that? Stick that in your pipe and smoke it.
2: I like both dogs and cats. Joe, whatever you like is what you like. I'm telling you what I like.
0: But
2: you,
1: he cannot but
0: you
1: be
0: can
1: that
0: like
1: guy.
0: Both. You don't have to be one or the other.
2: Like,
0: is what I'm saying.
2: You go to Original Joe's and you order something, like, I wouldn't have ordered that. Like, I'm
0: do
2: like,
0: they have
2: no,
0: a bad menu?
2: That's good.
0: Do they have a bad menu item at Original
2: Joe's?
0: See, there you go. Stop. Hey, Juwan Jennings.
2: Sounds like it might be dinner.
0: Juwan Jennings, how you feeling about joining the Minnesota Vikings?
3: Oh, that's awesome. I feel like Kevin Durant, the Warriors.
2: Come on.
4: Why did you say that?
3: Because big three, man. You know what I'm saying? There's a lot of talent over here. It's just top down, head to bottom, a lot of talent.
2: Line them up.
7: When does that crack come into play for you?
2: Okay, 888-957.
7: So the cocaine's happening.
2: 888-957-9570. Worst statement that this individual wants back immediately after uttering it. Pods calling himself the white shell hang. Juwan Jennings. Let's have fun with this. Juwan Jennings saying he's the Kevin Durant edition.
0: What's the worst cross sport analogy, if you will, or cross sport comparison? Pods and Otani.
2: Just laugh a little.
0: Or Juwan and Kevin Durant. 888-957-9570. I'm not scoffing right now. I'm dead serious. I want Pods on the Giants lineup. I think Pods could
2: get
0: be better.
2: Get Brennan out of here.
0: Yeah, get
2: put Pods in right field. Are you paying attention?
0: Oh, he's a lefty, right? There you go.
2: Are you paying attention to what's happening with Otani this year?
0: Oh, I saw him get a leadoff home run yesterday, and he was also pitching.
2: He's pitching amazing.
0: Yeah, he's like a Cy Young, like levels. He's unbelievable.
2: Yes.
0: What?
2: His hitting is like career lows.
0: Oh, that's tough. Well, thankfully, he's, you know.
8: Guess we know what he bet on this year.
0: He was a victim in the betting ring and he lost millions of dollars.
8: The only victim was his translator who he threw in jail for doing nothing other than being the fall guy.
0: You guys need to show a little respect and stop victim shaming.
2: All right, Shohei Ohtani. Goes to a Giants game just to have a couple beers and then the game is an afterthought?
0: Well, Steven in Oakland was at the Giants game yesterday.
2: Langford?
0: Maybe, with his baby. I don't know. Shout out Miles. We'll get to him on the other side. Steven, hang tight. Anthony in Hayward wants to talk why Buster's legacy is not quite tarnished.
2: Okay.
0: And get this, Joe. I have another tease for you.
2: What?
0: Chris Sims has his annual 2026 quarterback rankings.
2: Uh-huh.
0: Just wait till you hear where Brock Purdy landed. It might piss you off if you're a Niner fan. We'll get to that on the other side. 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

0: Bay Area, it's Gabby Williams. You're listening to The Morning Roast with Joe Spadoni and Joe Shasky, coming to you live from the Laughing Monk Studios on 95.7 The Game. Valhalla, we can't hear you.
1: Valhalla. It's going to be loud tonight. What did Dan Patrick say? En Fuego. It's going to be tonight when they take on the Indiana Fever and Caitlin Clark. You can hear all of it right here on 95.7 The Game, your home for Golden State Falcons.
2: What is this?
1: Like, this is getting me fired up for the game, Carter.
2: This is like something Kyrie and Mac Mull would rap to.
3: It's the number one song in the world right now.
2: What is it?
1: Yeah.
3: I can't say it on air.
1: Oh.
3: Drake song, though.
1: Oh, Drake. Oh, wow. Drake, well,
2: then, I mean.
1: Drake comeback? Is this one of his three albums? Is that what it's off of?
3: Yeah.
1: Yeah. Okay. It's a sick beat, though.
2: Hey.
1: Give him that.
2: Chimichurri sauce that you just gave me.
1: Love chimichurri. Yeah, is that your first time like having it?
2: No, I've had it on tri-tip a million times.
1: Okay, yeah.
2: It's a classic staple at Twin Creeks when you're doing 7,000 tournaments over a weekend. God, I love chimichurri.
3: On a breakfast sandwich, though? Pretty good, right?
1: It's delicious.
2: I've never had it on a breakfast sandwich
1: then. You could honestly put it on any sandwich and I'd eat it. It's that good. It's like
2: it's so fresh.
1: It's like a spicy pesto is kind of like what I think of it. Yeah. No, it is, though, because it has the parsley, the garlic, the oregano. But
2: I haven't thought of it as pesto, but okay.
1: But there's a little tang because there's some red wine vinegar sometimes in there that give it a little extra. And then, yeah, you got to have the red pepper flakes in there, Joey. But with steak, because that's like, because it's an Argentinian, like Uruguayan thing.
2: Yeah, yeah. I associate it with Argentina.
1: And can they eat a lot of steak down there, obviously.
2: Is it Brazilian? I want to say Paraguay, maybe.
1: Uruguay. But what are you talking about? Paraguay is a different country. What? No, Paraguay is a country down there. There's both.
2: It's the pronunciations.
1: Uruguay, Paraguay, Argentina, Brazil. Hey, you got to start. Hey, we're going to have some countries here that you probably can't even pronounce in the World Cup.
2: Do you know who we're playing? Just stop.
1: We're playing Paraguay.
2: I feel like such a fraud when I'm like, gracias, amigo.
1: Oh, that's tough. Like, that's a really...
2: What?
1: That accent was tough. Yikes.
2: Well, so, but is it...
1: Gracias, amigo.
2: I don't want to be disrespectful to any one culture.
1: Only people that will be disrespected by you attempting their language is the French, because they're miserable.
2: Yeah, but...
1: Italian, Spanish-speaking countries, they will like that you're at least trying to speak their language.
2: Carne asada, por favor.
1: There you go. What was that? Say that again.
2: Carne asada, por favor.
1: Por favor?
2: Oh, see what I'm saying? This is what I'm talking about. This is why
1: P-O-R, por.
2: Por favor.
1: No, there's no P on the other one. It's... Favor.
2: Okay.
1: F-A-V-O-R.
2: See what I'm saying? Did you not take this? We're going back to high school.
1: Did you take Spanish class?
2: Yeah, for 2 years, 3 years.
1: Oh, it was like required from like fourth grade on in like my school, so maybe that's why.
2: Joe, you know what's required? You to stop pronouncing it so over the top to where I roll my eyes.
1: It's not even over the top, it's just correct.
2: Okay.
1: It's just, you know, Argentina.
2: When you lay...
1: What? Lionel Messi? Cristiano Ronaldo, even though he's Portuguese, it's different. I'm not Portuguese. That's different. Like, that's a whole other ballpark. I don't know that language. It's tough. No. I don't even know English very well, quite frankly. I try to do that on a daily basis. We're going to go to Steve. We're going to go to Anthony. 888-957-9570.
2: Gatekeeping on other languages by someone who.
1: Who's gatekeeping?
2: Speaks.
1: I'm just telling you how to pronounce it. You said por favor.
2: Por favor, whatever.
1: Thank you. That's it. That's all.
2: Relax, dude.
1: I don't care that you're getting it wrong. I just want you to get it right. What? Hey, Niners are going to Mexico City this year. You're going to go to that game?
2: No.
1: Oh, Carter might. He's just
3: nodding. I actually might, yeah.
1: Nice. You want to go together? That'd be fun.
4: We're going to do a remote from down there.
3: I'm good.
1: Oh, your mouth's full. Never mind.
3: I'll go without you. It's okay.
2: What are you eating right now?
3: A quiche.
1: I don't know why that was so funny. A quiche.
3: It's really good.
1: 510 asks at Twin Creeks, Joe, are they still doing tri-tip sandwiches? They're asking.
2: Yeah, they're fire.
1: Oh, okay.
2: With the chimichurri.
1: Dude, that is the staple of California. Like, that's our barbecue meat, because everyone else is barbecue, Kansas City, Texas.
2: Yeah, but Santa Maria.
1: We do try.

0: dip the best.
1: Well, as Joe would say, Santa Maria.
0: That was actually
1: Santa
0: not bad.
1: Santa Maria.
0: That's not bad. You don't have to roll the... It's not a double R, though, Maria, so you don't have to do
1: San
0: the double.
1: San Diego.
0: That was...
2: It's actually San Diego.
1: Oh, yes. However the hell
0: no,
1: that, you say
0: well, no, that's the joke.
1: San Diego.
0: That's the joke from Anchorman. I get it, Sam. Steven in Oakland was at the Giants game yesterday. Maybe he was working on his Spanish pronunciations. What's up, Steve?
3: Hey, guys. Muchos gracias for having me on right now. And so basically I was driving people before and after the game. I talked to a dude who was going to the game who was really from New York with all Giants out swag. And he's just going to have fun because he's really a Yankee fan. He's not even a
1: really?
3: Giants fan.
1: Wow.
3: Yeah. And then I picked up a girl who was actually a softball baseball coach, and Chasky can relate. She was depressed because she's like, they're making mistakes that my 10-year-olds that I used to coach used to make. And now the girls are older. They're in high school, middle school, and she doesn't have to worry about them making those mistakes because they understand the game. And so I asked her, like, what do you think can happen to improve the team? And she said, the worst part about it is I don't know. You know, like they're making errors that you literally shouldn't even have to worry about as a manager. And you could blame the manager, but they're also playing bad. But does he have the leeway to get in there, you know, chew them out? And, you know, so it's Giants fans, the real Giants fans are kind of depressed, but they don't know where to go.
1: Yes.
3: And the transplants are just happy to be there. But lastly, the best part about the Jennings drop is the reporter pausing for like 5 seconds and being, why do you say that?
0: Oh, he was laughing. Steven, he was laughing. He was laughing.
1: Steven, call him more often.
0: Oh, that was a great
1: you.
0: Call. Thank you, Steven, in Oakland. Oh, man. We're having fun this morning.
1: Muchas gracias.
0: Yeah, 650 Shasky. As a Latino, we encourage everyone to order your meals as best as you can, of course,
1: yeah,
0: when
1: but,
0: ordering at a restaurant. No matter if it's butchered or not.
1: Time out. If I lay it on as thick as you, I feel like it comes off disrespectful and disingenuous.
0: So speaking the language correctly is disingenuous.
1: No.
0: That's basically what you're saying.
1: No. The way you do it way over the top.
0: I'm just saying what it is.
1: Order your burrito.
0: No. Okay. Can I have one carne asada burrito?
1: That's what I just said. No. That is not the way you do it, Carter.
4: Yeah, you do it differently than that.
1: Thank you. Thank
0: have you.
1: You
0: guys ever been with me when I've ordered a burrito anywhere? No. Ever? You
1: ¿Cómo estás?
4: Well, we're supposed to be, but clearly you're making them at home.
0: Well, that's true. Because I have, you know, someone that actually is from Mexico and that is Mexican-American overlooking me. Shout out my lovely partner, Nicole. Speaks the language. And I actually get shamed when I say things incorrectly, Joe. So you're learning
1: but
0: right now.
1: You know, but what you just did right there is not a representation of what you normally do, which is way
0: yeah,
1: over the top.
0: Yeah, because more often than not, when I'm ordering a burrito from someplace, like, I'm not trying to mess it up. I mess up all the time, Joe. You think I'm like a Spanish speaker. I'm not.
1: I didn't say that.
0: I'm not at all. I never claimed to be.
1: Just
0: all
1: do
0: right?
1: it the way you do it over the top, though.
0: Okay, you want me to just say
1: yeah,
0: it?
1: Thank
0: well,
1: you.
0: Well, because I am not, I'm not,
1: no,
0: technically.
1: No. Stop giving
0: technically,
1: me
0: I'm not
1: no
0: doing
1: preambles.
0: The pronunciation.
1: No.
0: Hold on.
1: I want you to just do it.
0: Because technically, when we say it, it is not the right pronunciation. You know that, right?
1: Yeah, I'm well aware.
0: Okay. One carne asada burrito. There you go. Carne asada burrito. But that's, yeah, burrito. That's how I would say it. Burrito, brother.
1: Well, that's what I do.
0: But that's what I do, too.
1: So, for example,
0: you're acting like I go to these Mexican restaurants and ordering it like, no, I'm not. I'm not doing that. I'm just ordering it normally.
1: Well, then why do you lay it on thick in here?
0: Well, because sometimes I got to correct you.
1: A little syrup?
0: Syrup? A little scissor?
1: Yeah, thick.
0: Laying it on thick?
1: Yeah.
0: Two
1: Vermont,
0: C's?
1: First press.
0: God, I can go for some maple syrup right now. It sounds delicious. Anthony and Hayward wants to talk about Buster Posey. What's up, Tony?
5: Hey. Good morning, guys. So before I get to my main point, I got to address the quiche at 9 a.m. That's diabolical. And
0: well, he just Anthony, real quick. He literally just left the room, and I think went to the bathroom. So that tells you all you need to know about the quiche. There you go.
5: There you go. There you go. And then real quick on the Jawan Jennings comment, I just think he made himself a fool and the season hasn't even started yet. As great as Justin Jefferson is,
1: come on,
5: the Niners have a way better team. It's not even close. And for Buster Posey, like one of the other callers said, how did he get that job? I think he got that job because he's a legend of the Giants.
1: Sure.
5: He has a lot of insight because he has over a decade of playing experience, future Hall of Famer. So I do think he has some kind of experience on the inside, but I don't think it affects his legacy at all. It's just a year and a half into the job, his first gig. What affects his legacy, in my opinion, it's a hot take. A lot of people are not going to like this, is the MLB rule change. I think that really affected his legacy. And I'm a diehard baseball fan. That's my favorite sport to watch. And it's just, I still love the game, but I just think the game changed a lot after that rule change.
0: Mm. That's Anthony and Hayward. Mm. Appreciate the time, Anthony. Carter has returned from since eating the quiche, and apparently that's the wrong move to go at 8:57 in the morning, Carter, so take notes.
4: Are we talking S on quiches right now?
1: Basically,
0: quiche. What is a quiche? Let people know.
1: It's egg. It's egg that's
0: it's like
1: been
0: a
1: baked.
0: Frittata, kind
4: of. It's an egg pie.
1: Yeah, it's egg that's been baked.
4: Wonderful.
1: It's actually excellent. My wife makes a killer quiche for certain brunch things at the house. Oh. You could do a meat one. You can do a vegetable one. You can do a variety of one. Like, I actually think they're fluffy and delicious.
4: It had bacon and cheese in it. It was fire.
1: It was delicious, I bet. It was a little square or triangle.
4: Cheddar.
0: Ooh. Okay.
1: That sounds good.
4: Like 4 inches thick, too. Big old boy.
0: Did you get a little hot sauce action on there, too?
4: Ton. Like, dumping it on.
0: Let's go. Love hot sauce on my eggs. Sounds great. What kind of hot sauce? You're like a Tabasco guy, right? That sounds about right.
1: I don't really like Tabasco. No, I like, it's either you got to go real ghetto, go crystal, right?
0: Okay. Why is that ghetto? Isn't
1: it's
0: that
1: always because
0: like,
1: it's been the least expensive one at the
0: yeah, but
1: the
0: like they
1: store.
0: Love that in Louisiana.
1: No,
0: like
1: I know,
0: that,
1: but
0: yeah.
1: when I go to the, when I was poor and living with a bunch of dudes, like we a giant thing of Crystal was on everything.
0: We always had the giant Tapatio bottle that you get from like Costco. My parents mm-hmm. would just get the giant one mm-hmm. for like a dollar. It's so good.
1: I go back and it depends on what mood I'm in or where I'm at. Sriracha, I might go with the
0: ooh sriracha. You know what's underrated? The sriracha mayo. That stuff on sandwiches.
1: Yeah.
0: Liquid hot magma fire. So I'm so hungry this morning. God. Thank you. Hey, and by the way, Carter, thank you for getting me a coffee.
1: That's what you need.
4: No problem, Joe.
0: I'm fired up, dude. Let's go. Fired up, brother.
1: Thanks, Macho Man.
0: Hey, brother. El Cilantro in Fremont, Cilantro, wants to join us.
1: See, now that's what I'm talking about.
0: That's what you're talking about. Okay. What's up, Cilantro?
2: Hey, how's it going? I just wanted to give a shout out to Shasky's his post recently of his son hitting in the garage. That was amazing. Like I thought, this kid, he's bound to be a big leaguer, and either that or a golf player.
1: Yeah.
2: I was like really impressed. I was like, wow, that's what I want my future son to be. Shasky, shout out to you as a great dad. And
1: I appreciate
2: that's awesome.
1: I really appreciate that. He's two.
2: Yeah, so.
1: We've got a long way to go. I'm hoping he can learn how to, you know, use the restroom appropriately. We have to potty train him by November. So we'll see if we can get that done. He can hit a slider, though.
2: Yeah. You also struck him out, which was also, a little intense. But
0: no, you gotta humble him early, though, Cilantro. Cilantro, you gotta humble him early.
2: Exactly. I did want to say one thing though about like the NFL. I think the Vikings have a great receiving core, especially with the addition of Jennings. That's a scary core. Addison Jefferson, Jawan Jennings as that tough third down guy to go to. I think that's going to be pretty scary. So that's all I got to say.
1: No, it is, but
0: they're actually an interesting team this year. Cilantro, thanks for the call. If Kyler can play like we know he is capable at times of playing and could stay healthy, they could be an interesting mix in the NFC. I'm just, that division's so stacked, man. So stacked. Lions, Bears, obviously the Packers. What's going on with Josh Jacobs? Yikes there. They don't have a backup option there. Running, they don't have anyone behind him.
1: They have the worst quarterback in the division, though. The Minnesota.
0: No, they do for sure.
1: Right, it's a tough one.
0: It is. It's a load. It's that the best division in football easily.
1: Well, the West.
4: No.
1: NFC West
4: by far.
0: Eh, Cardinals suck.
1: They
0: dude.
1: Have the reigning Super Bowl champs.
0: The Cardinals, no. I'm saying top to bottom, though, it probably is the NFC North because all those teams can compete.
1: I mean, I guess you're weighing it differently. I'm just going three. The Niners, Rams.
0: Well, because if we're doing that, then I can say, the AFC West with the Chiefs, the Broncos, and the Chargers. But the Raiders stink.
6: So I kind of see what you're saying, Spinoy, in the terms of like the NFC North has four teams that could potentially make the playoffs.
0: Yes.
6: Whereas the NFC West has, I would say, one, two, three teams that
0: could
6: make the playoffs.
0: Correct. But Carson Beck, Miami, don't sleep on him.
4: I would just push back on that AFC West thing, saying the Chargers don't do anything in the playoffs, where the other three teams that are in the NFC West actually make noise in the playoffs.
0: No, they do. They do. I mean, the team that's made the most noise out of both those divisions, Kansas City Chiefs, winning the most. I do think Mahomes will be back week one, by the way. It looks like he's going to be there. And they're going to win that division again. Do you want to talk quarterback rankings real quick? Can we do that? Do you enjoy the ranking list?
1: No.
0: No?
1: And the reason being is because it lacks nuance. I think a lot of guys in the, let's say, 7 to like 13 range oscillate week to week, month to month.
0: That's about right. Like rankings, that's what happens. Yes, right? That's why you have power rankings, which we always kind of scoff at when it comes to teams and quarterbacks in general. But I'm with you because what have you done for me lately is a real thing.
1: Well, it's not just that. It's just like, for example, like Dak Prescott is probably around 10 somewhere. 8, 9, 10, 11, 12. But what month is it? If it's January, I'm fading him.
0: Right.
1: He's going down, right? Because I don't trust him in January. But if it's, October, I think he could throw for 304 touchdowns.
0: So before we get to where Brock Purdy's ranked here, Chris Sims, obviously, Pro Football Talk, NBC, he does this every single year. He's very tight with Kyle Shanahan. They're like best friends. They have matching tattoos. And he does these quarterback lists. And he does, not just the starters. He does backups. He does rookies. He goes through the whole shebang, right? And he starts at 43 with Carson Beck, right? And then he gets to Ty Simpson, Shadur, Stidham, Deshaun Watson, Davis Mills.
1: What, Deshaun Watson?
0: No. Yeah. Marcus Mariota. Oh, he's got
1: Mariota?
0: Number 35, Marcus Mariota.
1: He's got Mariota higher than...
0: He has him higher than Tua Tagovailoa.
1: I mean, that's good.
0: And J.J. McCarthy and Davis Mills and Deshaun Watson. Yeah. And then you get to 34 with Kirk Cousins, 33 Fernando Mendoza, who hasn't even taken a snap yet. Penix at 32, Bryce Young at 31, Kyler Murray at 30. Mac Jones at 29, I think, is actually kind of interesting.
1: It's too low.
0: Where should he be?
1: No, he should be higher up on the list.
0: Really?
1: Oh, yeah.
0: Do you think Mac Jones
1: is a top 20 quarterback?
0: You think he is?
1: Absolutely.
0: Okay. After what he showed last year, without a doubt?
1: He was awesome last year. Lights out.
0: They got Joe Flacco listed ahead of him.
1: Can I just for a second?
0: Yeah.
1: I think Mac is a great litmus test for all of this. A year ago, I don't even know if he's in the top 35. And then you pair him up with Shanahan and it fits perfectly. Perfectly. And boom, I think he's a top 20 quarterback. And I think in the right situation, I think Mac could be a top 12 quarterback. I really do.
0: Well, it's interesting you say that.
1: I really do.
0: So he's listed at 29 here. The little excerpt they have is Jones is one of the premier backup quarterbacks in the NFL. His ability to read coverages is up there with the elite decision makers of the sport. That's fair little
1: Joe,
0: assessment.
1: If Mac Jones was the starting quarterback heading into this year, I would expect the Niners to make the playoffs.
0: Still be a playoff team, which is high praise. Yeah, you can't.
1: I don't think I thought that way last year.
0: No.
1: He won me over.
0: I think a lot of people were iffy on
1: Dude,
0: that.
1: He was a baller last year. He's tough, decisive,
0: yep.
1: Accurate, willing to take chances, but also smart situationally. He got hit a ton. I garnered so much respect for him last year.
0: That Thursday night football game in Los Angeles, I think everyone became a Mac Jones believer after that. In San Francisco anyways.
1: Yeah, and even the second game against the Rams, he was lights out too.
0: I agree. So it's interesting. We get to, let's start with 21. And again, this is Chris Sims, Pro Football Talk, NBC, his quarterback rankings. And you just said Mac Jones, you think he's a top 20 guy.
1: I think that's I'm being very generous.
0: We got Jalen Hurts at number 21 here, Philadelphia Eagles quarterback.
1: It's tough to put a Super Bowl winning quarterback so low, but last year in that playoff game, he was awful. He was dreadful. If he's not going to run, then yeah, he's down there.
0: He took a major step back. This is Chris Sims, just 1 year after being Super Bowl MVP. But it felt like, and again, this is the nuance of the conversation, the entire offense took a major step back. But as the leader of the offense, the quarterback, how much is that on his shoulders? Because when he did have a competent OC the year prior, Joe, Kellen Moore, who obviously left to be head coach in New Orleans, he looks incredible.
1: But he also ran.
0: Yes.
1: And he didn't run last year.
0: No.
1: He didn't want to run. And it's like, if you're not going to run, then you're not a great pocket passer.
0: And
1: part of what makes him a great quarterback is the dual threat.
0: And then you got number 20, you get to CJ Stroud, who's really just regressed since his rookie year. Every single year, I feel like it's got worse and worse and worse.
1: See, like for me, and this is a great example, I'd rather have Mac Jones in my system, in this Kyle Shanahan, than CJ. And that might sound controversial. I'm just very iffy on CJ, and I've never seen him play for Kyle. I've seen Mac. I like Mac over CJ Stroud in this system.
0: Okay, in this system, I will agree with you on that.
1: I think that matters in all these conversations.
0: I do think Stroud has more overall talent, like arm and physical traits, but that doesn't, what does that lead to you?
1: I mean, is it decisive? He holds the ball?
0: That's the question. I don't know. Yes. The decision making.
1: Mac was good, dude.
0: The decision making from CJ Stroud, even in that playoff win in Pittsburgh, was atrocious.
1: Yeah.
0: That should have been a blowout. That was one of the worst games I've ever seen from a winning quarterback in the playoffs.
1: His best game all year, CJ, was against the Niners.
0: I know. And that spoke more, I think, to the Niners and just how much they were kind of falling off there.
1: It's also Mac's probably worst game. That was a tough defense.
0: And then you get, this is interesting. Then you get Malik Willis, 19. Malik, really? Really?
1: Yeah, I don't.
0: Malik Willis, the Miami Dolphins.
1: I took off a couple games.
0: Doesn't Malik Willis smell a little Matt Flynn-ish right now? A little bit.
1: Again, he looked good in a couple spot starts. Let's see what he looks like in a full season playing with the Dolphins.
0: Thank you. One of the worst rosters, anyways, in football, we think. 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We got David Sampson going to be joining us in about 12 minutes, Joe, host of the Nothing Personal podcast, former Miami Marlins president. Touch on some of the shortcomings of the Giants this season, and also what's going on with Major League Baseball, because they're doing their collective bargaining agreements right now, or at least proposals of them, in hopes to not have a lockout. And I know when we say these things, collect CBAs, lockout, whatever,

0: 18.
1: All right, who's in front of him?
0: He has Bo Nix in front of him at 16 the Denver Broncos.
1: Keep going.
0: And again, these are just the recent ones. He hasn't done the top 14 after this.
1: Now, is this just heading into this year? Is this because of injuries? Like, what?
0: He redoes them every single year.
1: Gosh, keep going.
0: So this is based off last season. And then he has Jordan Love at 15 ahead of him.
1: Love's good. I'm taking Purdy over Jordan Love.
0: I'm taking Purdy over everyone else on this.
1: Keep going.
0: That's it. That's all I have right now. Because he's going to unveil the top 14 in the next coming days. Jordan Love and Bo Nix ahead of Brock Purdy. Just when you hear Brock Purdy, 17th best quarterback in the NFL, it doesn't pass the sniff test for me.
1: Well, here's the thing. He was a top 5 quarterback the last 4 or 5 weeks of the season.
0: Yes.
1: Right? And so even if you weighed things out, I personally believe he's a top 10 quarterback. Now, we could argue about who that top 10. And I told you, it oscillates a little between like 7 and about 12. Like, that's the range. When he's, you know, the game against Carolina wasn't a great game. He bounced back. He had like 4 of the most unbelievable weeks we've ever seen till they faced Seattle again.
0: And he had a gutsy performance against the Eagles. Like, that was impressive as hell. When you
1: not
0: lose
1: even
0: George
1: close
0: Kittle
1: to his best game.
0: No, it wasn't. But yeah, given the circumstances and the weather in that game with the wind.
1: He's a proven performer in the playoffs. I think this is just, we're doing an exercise to just dilute him.
0: And it's unfortunate, and the little excerpt that they have attached to Brock, Purdy has amazing anticipation and does a great job of extending plays, but is limited in certain areas. When things are going great around him, Purdy's going to shine. When things aren't going great around him, a la health-wise of some of the players, he might be more limited.
1: Huh.
0: But
1: that's
0: every quarterback, though. See, this is the exercise that drives me nuts, too. I can say that with all the teams. I can say that with Bo Nix if he loses some of his weapons. I can say that with Patrick Mahomes, who lost a lot of his weapons, right? If I don't have a running game, I'm going to be screwed if I'm the quarterback.
1: Geno Smith is 5 spots higher than Mac Jones on this list?
0: Yes, he is.
1: That's insane.
0: Geno Smith is number 24.
1: So if I said Geno Smith is starting today.
0: He was awful last year.
1: Geno Smith is starting today and Mac Jones is starting today. Who do you fear more?
0: Mac Jones, but also, this is also a litmus test of where are these players playing? Because if Mac Jones is playing with the Raiders of last season, I don't care what quarterback is back there. They're going to suck.
1: Yeah, but I watched Geno.
0: Yeah, I know. But like, this is a litmus test of when things are going right around you. He's old. You know how I feel about Geno.
1: He sucks.
0: He stunk. I wanted Aiden O'Connell, but he was hurt.
1: And he did end our season in 2024.
0: He did. He did give the night-night.
1: LJ's first ever game.
0: He'll never forget it. What's coming up with the game is brought to you by Ceramani Ford. 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

0: their Indiana Fever, Caitlin Clark, taking on your Golden State Valkyries. 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Again, 7 o'clock tip. Kevin Dana, of course, K-Bone, baby, will be on the call. And you could have that on the free Odyssey app as well, where you could find our next guest. Thumbs up? No. Thumbs down. We'll have a moment. We'll have a momentary. This beat is sick, by the way. It gives me like a Street Fighter,
1: G-Unit.
0: 1980s kind of a feel to it. Like a loading screen of like a video game. It's sick. Is this what it is, G-Unit?
1: Yeah, it's 50 Cent's I Got... Or it might be 8 Mile, the 8 Mile soundtrack. Oh, okay. But it's definitely a 50 song.
0: Fitty. I need about a tree fitty. One of the all-time South Park jokes. 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
1: Yeah, I've done a lot of Ask Me Anythings. We did a Giants post-game yesterday. I've got, the boss has something cooked up soon.
0: Oh, what does that mean?
1: Just trying to do some different people on social media and like a round table type idea.
0: Oh, okay.
1: Yeah, so we've got some stuff. So I would sign up for it. There's a lot of exclusive content on there. Okay. At some point, I'm going to go one-on-one with somebody in golf in like a three-hole match. I don't know
0: how. Oh, that's fun. Like a executive course kind of a thing? Like
1: just
0: a
1: three holes. Yeah, a couple holes.
0: Sweet.
1: Maybe like a two-club challenge or a three-club challenge or something.
0: Nice.
1: Yeah.
0: Be fun.
1: Yeah.
0: Maybe a little putt off at the end. Huh?
1: Yeah. Why not?
0: Sure. Why not? Exactly. You know? Can we get Pebble Beach to sponsor it? That's the question. You're like, oh my God. That's a awesome dream come true. Go down to my neck of the woods, baby. Always like an excuse to visit the 831. We're going to have David Sampson on momentarily, Joe, and not just because of the Giants. And he's joining us right now. Former Marlins president, David Sampson, and host of the Nothing Personal podcast. Via Meadowlark Media, and he joins us, of course, on the River Islands guest line. David, good morning. Joe Spadoni alongside Joe Shasky. And, you know, we wanted to dive into this MLBPA first proposal in the collective bargaining negotiations. I throw all those words out there, and the average audience member is probably going to roll their eyes and be like, oh, great, labor negotiations. I'm gonna snooze for the next 20 minutes. Tell the listeners why this is so important and how it could affect a local team like the San Francisco Giants going forward. And good morning.
2: Well, good morning. You just have to know that you're going to be subject to the players union trying to get you to agree with them, with the commissioner's office trying to get you to agree with them. And just know that we're in the middle of a season, and this is like the top of the first man up, and there's a long game ahead. So it's important not to panic. But secondly, why it matters to every city, because this is the economics of the game. And it's hard to admit, but baseball is big business. And that's the truth. It's called sports business. And what you're seeing now is the underbelly of the sports business that manifests itself in these negotiations.
1: So, David, I think one of the big elements of Major League Baseball and the NBA is so many teams had partners with these regional sports networks, and that was a big chunk of revenue for a long time. We actually had Joe Lacob discussing how the business models of the NBA and Major League Baseball are actually very, very similar, because he was trying to buy the San Diego Padres. He owns the Warriors right now. How big in this CBA is the actual revenue regarding the regional sports networks and how they take their streaming rights to these big platforms? How much of a sticking point is that?
2: It's actually not a big sticking point at all. It's a matter of what the number is that both sides think. So let me explain. If right now media revenue is $100, you can argue how to split that $100. Then you can talk about what do we do if that number becomes $1,000? Do we split it the same way? Is it still 50-50? Do the owners keep more of the incremental $900, or do the players keep more of it? That's really where the argument is, not how much the media revenue will be, but what to do with that money when more media revenue comes, which I expect it will after 2028.
1: Yeah. And

0: I do too. Let me ask you then, what is the biggest sticking point right now for both sides on this CBA? I know that's a loaded question, but from your vantage point, if there was one item on either side of the docket, what would it be?
1: They can't agree on what the issue is. And it's really hard to negotiate with someone if you both don't agree with what the issue is. That's why we are on track for a lockout, because there can't be meaningful negotiation until the owners and the players agree. Here's the two sides. Owners believe there's a competitive balance issue, that if you do not have a high enough payroll, you cannot meaningfully expect as a fan base to make the playoffs. And if you do, you can't expect to win a World Series. And that's what every market should have the ability to do. The players believe that it's not about competitive balance. They will point to the standings as they exist today. And they'll say, look, everything's fine. But that's not actually the fact. It doesn't matter that the Guardians are in first or the Brewers are in first. It matters the disparity between the teams that get to spend the most and the teams that spend the least. And baseball wants to deal with that, whereas the players don't care about that.
2: David Sampson joining us here on the Morning Rose, former Marlins president. Nothing Personal podcast via Meadowlark Media as well. And I'm looking here, David, in this article, there's a bunch of them, but just on ESPN, a competitive integrity tax potentially for low spending teams that mirrors the competitive balance tax for top spending clubs. And it would raise the base competitive balance tax threshold from $244 million to $300 million and nearly doubling the minimum salary. So is that something we could expect to, like, is that like the sticking point in all this? Like you're shaking your head right now. Like, I don't know what to make of that.
1: So I spent about 35 minutes on this morning's Nothing Personal on this issue, but I'm going to spend only 2 minutes on it with you right now. Think about that. That what the players are saying is that they want to make the tax level $300 million, not $244. That means a team like the Dodgers would pay a smaller tax. That means they'd have more money available to pay players. That's what the union wants. Then the union is saying, let's put a salary floor in. That's what the competitive integrity tax number is. The problem is there is no such thing as a salary floor without a salary cap. And what the players are saying is we don't need a salary cap. We just can increase the competitive balance tax number to 300, which teams tend to ignore, like the Dodgers. So what you'll see the owners do today is, my guess is, they'll introduce an economic proposal that includes a salary cap and a salary floor. And I think you will see that mirrored in the NFL, NBA, where there's a smaller difference between the team that spends the most and the team that spends the least. I think baseball will suggest a program where the teams at the top and the teams at the bottom are not separated by the amount they are now.
0: David, we got to get into the Giants situation. I mean, we just do. Like the San Francisco Giants, it's, look, I'm a fan. It's driving me crazy. I supported each individual move as they were happening. And so, of course, there's egg on my face as well. I'm admitting that I'm contradicting myself. Take me back to when you were running the Marlins, because I remember when you guys were building the stadium and then you signed, I believe it was Mark Burley and Jose Reyes and a bunch of like high price free agents, the closer that
1: Heath
0: would slide.
1: Heath Bell,
0: yes. The closer that would slide into the mound. And like almost a year later, I want to say you traded all those guys away. I'm looking at the Giants situation and they've got to have regret on some of these deals, because I know we do. And it feels like we have been Scott Boras's go-to. Hey, you missed out on this guy. Come overpay for this other dude that I have in my back pocket. And I just, this is a mess. Like, I just feel like this whole Giants situation is a mess. So when did you know that the contracts you signed were really bad?
1: I think when Heath Bell blew 5 saves or something at the beginning of that season, when Jose Reyes and Hanley Ramirez hated each other, and I realized that we weren't drawing fans the way we thought in the new ballpark. Other than that, we had a perfect plan. I would tell you that it's really hard to do what we did, and I'm not looking for credit, but the big trade we did with Toronto back in 2012, that trade was almost stopped by the commissioner, not because he was upset with what we were doing. he was not happy with what Toronto was doing, taking on all that money and all those players. And sometimes admitting you're wrong is really hard. So you double down and then triple down. And what I'm worried for the Giants is that Buster Posey is so invested in his theories, his plan, his way, that includes the manager, it includes the signings, it includes the way he operates, that he will not yet admit it was wrong. And when you're not willing to admit it's wrong, then you can't be on the road to fixing it. So that's my view of where San Francisco is right now. They are not yet willing to admit they were wrong.
0: Regarding everything that's happened with the high price guys, right? Obviously, Chapman's playing at third base, and he's there for a long time. They got Adames at shortstop and Devers. But Casey Schmidt has now emerged. I don't know how deep into the Giants you've been, but he's been balling, and they got to find a spot for him. But they also have this high prospect in Bryce Eldridge who's getting stymied. And we're hearing from the GM, which is Zach Manyajian, who's underneath Buster because he's the kind of the face. He said, well, you know, it's on the manager. And I'm like, there's just not a chance in hell. We're pointing fingers. Or like, so, okay, you're laughing at this, but like, they've got...
1: It's so insulting. It's insulting.
0: Just go.
1: It's insulting to say it's on the manager. I mean, that's so untrue. That's not how front offices work in this day and age. Especially Buster's front office is not like, oh, let's get to the ballpark and see who's in the lineup. Can you imagine? It's like a joke. So here's the problem. When you sign veterans to free agent deals, it feels so good when you do the press conference. You're standing there doing the jersey exchange. You're dreaming about the lineup and about succeeding and about being smart and winning organization of the year. And you think you'll use the prospects to maybe add a veteran at the deadline, anything. And then you realize, wait a minute, we signed Jim Tomei and we've got Ryan Howard who is ready to play. This happens. It's been going on for decades. It doesn't stop because the mentality of an executive like me and all the others is the shiny free agent toy. It's so sexy. The prospect that no one's heard of that may be more cost efficient and better, that seems boring until you realize that to win, you need a majority of those young guys outperforming their contracts and not a bunch of old free agents who are underperforming their contracts.
2: David, what do you make of the notion that, you know, the Giants, they're in a market and they're a franchise that just can't accept a rebuild. Like we can't, we're the San Francisco Giants. We're like the Yankees and Dodgers.
0: Thank you.
2: Like, well, people are mad at the notion that if the Giants sell off everything at the deadline outside of maybe Rafi Devers, that, you know, the fans won't come, but the team's 12 games under 500 right now and they're selling out left and right.
1: I don't even understand the words you're saying. Are you saying that the San Francisco Giants are so important and good and smart,
2: yes,
1: that doing a rebuild or a retool, whatever word Buster uses, by getting rid of players who stink in order to reallocate money to actually win games, that the fans would say that's a terrible idea?
2: That's what some are saying. Not me. Some at this station are saying.
1: I don't know how to respond to that because it's not rational and I can only like respond to rational thought. So I literally don't understand what you're saying. It's not like you're breaking up the 27 Yankees or a defending World Series champion. You're breaking up a team that stinks. But again, it's your call.
0: So, okay. Buster Posey comes to you and he says, David, hello, what do? I got these albatross deals. Is there any world where they can be unloaded? Like, if you were to give him some sort of suggestions here, like, what would your first move be right now if he asked you for that?
1: I'd pay down the contracts and move them all and start young and start again and be smarter about the way you both hire your manager and sign your free agents and make trades. And again, it sucks. I've done it so many times. You pay players not to play for you. It is so embarrassing. You go to your kids' school events and they look at you like, you're paying Carlos Delgado to play first base for the Mets. I'm like, I know. It's terrible, isn't it? But guess what? It's the job we have. It's what we do. And delusion is such a big part of a front office executive's state of being. We always delude ourselves that we're better than we are, that our team is better than we are, that we're more important than anyone else because we have a certain job title. It's really, when you get distance from it, it's actually funny. But at the time, you really do believe that you know more than anyone else.
0: So I'm looking at this situation. I don't know. Again, I don't know how closely you're watching, but we've got a third base coach who has gotten, I mean, a million guys thrown out at home. And, you know, one player ran a stop sign deliberately. Yesterday, there was another sequence where someone got thrown out at home. I mean, by a mile. It was a terrible relay, and it was still by a mile. And, I mean, this guy's got to go. He's got to be demoted. I mean, I hate calling for someone's job, but, like, I mean, you're smiling on the other end of this.
1: No, you don't.
0: What do you mean?
1: You love calling for people's jobs. It's what you do for a living.
0: It's
3: true. Come on.
0: But David, like, there's got to be a sacrificial lamb at some point. Like, there's got to be some sort of signal to the fan base, to the clubhouse, the veterans. Like, this guy's inept at what he's doing at third base. Like, this has had to have happened.
1: You're talking to the king of the lambs. I'm always looking for sacrificial lambs. Firing managers left and right, firing coaches, trading players. I love the lamb because it means I'm sacrificing someone else so people don't look at me and what an idiot I am. So at some point it becomes too much, but it's also embarrassing. Think about what it is to acknowledge that you have the wrong coaching staff or the wrong manager. It's super embarrassing.
0: No, I appreciate you saying that. Bryce Eldridge. He's a highly touted player. We don't even know if he's good. We're clinging to any swing, any at-bat, any double down the line. Like, oh, we're dying. But in your history of running a team, can a player thrive without everyday opportunities for weeks on end?
1: I'm ancient because our view was when you call up a prospect, you play them.
0: Yeah.
1: The only prospects you don't play are the ones who are not your real prospects, and they're filler, and they can interchange. You can screw with their careers because they're happy to get a cup of coffee. When you have developed a player who you believe is an everyday player, you do not bring him up not to play. That's how it was during my 18 years. Now, Buster, I assume, knows better. I assume there's a plan, and it's smart, and it's analytic, and it's based on how many hours he slept and whether he had a good peanut butter sandwich. I don't know. But the way I used to operate is you play them.
0: David.
1: And by the way, one more thing.
0: Oh, yeah.
1: Righty, lefty. Sit him every other day like what the Marlins do. Give me a break. You play people every day. You can't learn to hit lefties unless you hit lefties. But again, what do I know?
0: Thank you. All right. From a business standpoint, because you're a big businessman, like you're all about dollars and cents. It's got a pencil. Given that the Giants are still, I mean, packed house yesterday. They're selling out their sixth in overall attendance per game. 38,000 a game. I mean, it's uncanny. Does that have any effect on how you're viewing your roster moving forward? Meaning, hey, we don't have to make any moves because we're selling out. Or, hey, I'm more inclined to go through whatever rebuild or whatever you're talking about. Like, how does that affect the owner when it comes to dollars and cents and how you're constructing the team?
1: Well, remember that the Marlins would win games in front of 5,000 people, and there's still 25,000 people who go to Coors Field every day. So, I mean, there's a very good example where there's not a correlation necessarily between attendance and winning for certain franchises. The San Francisco Giants, they've done it, and I talk about it wherever I am. The ballpark is it's my number two favorite open air ballpark. I love being there. I love the atmosphere. There's just something about it. At some point, is it true that fans will say, "Genug," like I've had enough? The Giants have bought what to me should be decades of goodwill with the number of rings they got as recently as 2014. I think I have the math right, 10, 12, and 14?
0: Correct.
1: That's only 12 years ago. If you guys are upset with them now to the point that you're not willing to go to games, then you are spoiled rotten. And by the way, it just occurred to me, you also have the Golden State Warriors. You guys have more championships in a decade than I've had as a New Yorker, and I'm 58. And it's not particularly close as I watched the Knicks in the finals trying to win for the first time since 73. So frankly, I'd rather you keep your complaining to yourself. You guys are so super successful that you should be enjoying it.
0: David, there was a point in time where I remember you guys were like a six-year-old franchise or whatever the hell. You won a World Series after, I mean, this was the 97 team. I don't think you were a part of that team. Renneria up the middle, and then you beat us with the 03 team, excuse me. We were the wire-to-wire NL West champions. It's like the Marlins are winning multiple titles. The Diamondbacks are winning titles.
3: That's right.
0: And the Giants can't get out of their own way and win one, and now we've won three. But we haven't won one playoff series since 2014, right? Like, I hear you. It's just like we just want to make the playoffs and win a series.
1: I hear you, but you could be the Jets.
0: That's true.
1: I mean, I'm just saying there's so many teams you could be. If you made a list of all the possible things you could be that would really make you miserable, which may make for great content and allow for you to complain on the air and get more listeners. So I get it, because people who could be bored of dynasties, but I guess people get it. But you've had two dynasties. Think about it. Warriors and Giants. It's incredible. Now, just because you are a great catcher or a great shortstop doesn't mean you can run a team. So I would point out that one of the things you have to be careful of is people who believe they can do something they can't. The equivalent would be me penciling my name in at shortstop as president of the Marlins. You would look at me and say, that's insane. Well, I think that's the same as having certain people become president of your team. So you really have to hope that the owners are making smart decisions and are really able to change when they see that it's not working.
2: David, great stuff this morning. We really appreciate the time. We'll do it again in the future, man.
1: All right. Have a great day. Thank you.
2: There he goes. Former Marlins president, Nothing Personal podcast, David Sampson, who joined us on the River Islands guest line. And yeah, we're spoiled, but you know what? What makes us great is we want more.
0: Exactly.
2: We're Veruca Salt from Willy Wonka.
0: Exactly.
2: Don't care how, I want it now. Yes, the Warriors may have just won a title less than 5 years ago, but damn it, I want to see Steph try to win another one, all right? Is that so wrong to feel that way? No. That's why we love our listeners. We love the diehards. Yeah. And by the way, the overinflated self-worth of the New York fandom, David. I know he's gone now, but come on, man. You guys always think you're God's gift. Oh, the Yankees, they deserve to win every single year. Miss me with that crap, please. They haven't won anything in 17 years. The Yankees, please. The Knicks might, though. We'll see.
0: No, not.
2: No? Not, no chance at all?
0: Not a chance.
2: None chance?
0: I already told you, dude. Just be ready. Carl Anthony Towns, you will be blamed.
2: That's it? Kathmandu?
0: Just trust me.
2: Well, we know it's not going to be Brunson. He's the savior already just because he got the Knicks to the finals.
0: He needs more help.
2: He needs more help. That's right. Some players do. Some players don't. Imagine having Luka and Jalen Brunson and not having them anymore.
0: Dude, he was on fire. I knew bringing up the Giants situation. He said it. You got to pay down these deals and you got to move them.
2: Well, he also said it like the notion that just because you get rid of crappy players is that you're rebuilding? No!
0: Yeah.
2: You're losing with the players anyways. So if anything, hell, you bring in prospects that might actually contribute, you'll get better. There's a thing called addition by subtraction, Joe, that I don't think we talk about enough in sports.
0: I mean,
2: sometimes just getting rid of the fat off the team, you get better by opening up some other holes there and giving opportunity to others.
0: Yeah.
2: That happens in life. In any walk of life, in workplace.
0: He scoffed at the, I hate to do this to you, Mark. You know I love you, but the we don't do rebuilds in this market take is just, I mean, he was laughing at it.
2: Well, yeah, because the notion that this team is like, they're not even trying to rebuild, and yet they're 12 games under 500.
0: Is Miami a big market?
2: Just no, not baseball-wise, though.
0: No.
2: As a sports market, sure.
0: The Dolphins have been rebuilding for 40 years.
2: Yeah, they've been bad most of my life.
0: Since they went to the Super Bowl with, Marino in the mid-80s, it feels like they've been rebuilding.
2: I think it's them and it's the Dolphins have the longest playoff win drought in football. It's them and the Raiders. Yeah.
0: Yeah,
2: 02 or something like that?
0: 03-02.
2: Yeah. Something like
0: that. I believe Marino's last playoff game, they lost like 49-7.
2: I think it was worse. I think it was like 60 something.
0: Was it that much?
2: Jimmy Johnson was the coach. You remember that?
0: Yeah, I think their last actual playoff appearance, though, was Jay Fiedler.
2: No. They were, Tua played in a game a couple years ago. Remember in Kansas City?
0: Oh, that's right. The cold game on Amazon.
2: And I said, bet the house on the Peacock, Chiefs, whatever
0: right.
2: it is.
0: I forgot about that.
2: Tua cannot win in that weather. No chance.
0: Their last win, I think.
2: Oh, win.
0: I think their win was like, not Lamont Jordan, but who was the
2: Raider legend Lamont Jordan.
0: I'm going to look it up.
2: Look it up. In the meantime, Timmy in Oakland wants to talk about why the Giants might be cursed. Timmy! What's up, Timmy?
3: Hey, can you hear me?
2: Yep.
3: Awesome. Hey, thanks for getting me on. Yeah, back when the Devers raid happened, I was probably the one person that I knew that when I heard, I went, no! It was like, you remember the World Series in Anaheim when Dusty threw the ball to Russell Ortiz?
0: Oh yeah,
3: right. And I'm yelling at the TV. Oh no! And my wife goes, "What's wrong?" And he said, "No, you don't understand what just happened. We got cursed." So what happened was
0: cursed.
3: Poor We've been watching, we've been waiting for our phenom pitcher, right, to show up for what, 2 years? And he's, we're one game out. He's going to face the Dodgers. It's a moment. I'm a coach. I'm a teacher. I'm a songwriter. And I deal with kids. I deal with young adults. I deal with men and emotions. And it's like, we're all waiting for this to happen. And then he doesn't show up. Poor Rafi Devers shows up in a vacuum, you know. Poor Hayden Bernthal. It's like he's the guy now. They were both bookends growing up together in baseball. And so it just went nuclear. And we still haven't – it's not the only thing that's wrong. But, you know, I mean, I'm a diehard fan. I'm Irish-Italian, second generation, Bay Area, been around forever. And I was – only one that...
2: Hey, Timmy. Hey, Timmy.
3: I don't know what else we have to do.
2: Hey, Timmy. So you think that the Giants are cursed because the Devers trade is what you're saying?
3: Yeah, it's a curse. And, you know, I think it's... you know, what happened? Chapman all of a sudden can't play. You know, inexplicable thing. Anyway, it's a take. It's a songwriter story.
2: What kind of songs do you write? What kind of songs? Like R&B ballads or what?
0: Reggae.
3: No, I write all over the place. I write
0: K-pop.
3: I write pop. I write jazz. I write. My latest song is a song called Bobby Boucher.
0: The Water Boy?
3: I write about. Yeah. I was working on a musical, and I had a character that, you know, I just wanted to like, you know, because he was a hero, but I kept finding things wrong with him. You know, so like I'm a big Adam Sandler fan, so I'm watching Water Boy. Go, hey, I like this kid, right? He's like, he has heart. He loves his friends and family.
0: Yeah. I think that's
2: about
0: enough.
2: Thanks, Timmy.
0: I don't know where we're going.
2: Mama says that alligators are ornery because they got all damn teeth but no toothbrush. That's my Bobby Boucher.
0: Last Dolphin playoff win, Saturday, December 30th, 2000, against the Indianapolis Colts. Guess who the coach was?
2: Okay, 2000 Dolphins. Boy. Jimmy Johnson, right?
0: No. Think mustache.
2: Oh, Dave Wonstadt?
0: Yes.
2: There you go. You like that knowledge?
0: Quarterback. The winning quarterback, their last playoff win. Jay Fiedler. I was right. 19 of 34, 185, 3 picks. Leading rusher, Lamar Smith.
2: Lamar Smith?
0: 40 attempts for 209 yards.
2: Oh, my God.
0: Leading receiver, O.J. McDuffie.
2: And that was Peyton Manning, right?
0: Of course.
2: And that was Jim Morris Sr.?
0: Yep.
2: Damn.
0: Edgerrin James. Harrison.
2: They had the pieces there.
0: A lot of pieces.
2: God. 26 years ago. I was 7.
0: I'm going to start reading you names. 7. You're going to laugh. Zach Thomas.
2: Hall of Famer.
0: Brock Marion. Patrick Surtain.
2: Wow, Pat Surtain Sr.
0: Yeah, he was a baller. Jason Taylor. They were a sick
2: Jason Taylor,
0: Madison.
2: Jason Taylor's so
0: Sam Madison and Patrick Surtain were great defensive
2: Jason
0: backs.
2: Jason Taylor doesn't get brought up enough as one of the great. I mean, he's a Hall of Famer, but of his generation, he's so damn good. He's still slept on.
0: He's amazing.
4: He's a great defensive line coach,
2: yeah.
4: Too.
2: Yeah. Amazing. Oh, Miami. Shout out. The U.
0: And his sister, I think, is in media.
2: Joy. Yeah, that's right.
0: Oh.
2: We love Joy.
4: Wait, they're related?
2: Yeah, she was a friend of the show, friend of the station. We love Joy Taylor.
4: I totally didn't know that. I did.
2: Yeah. Joy to the world, baby. 510, please explain to us listeners how you rebuild without major league ready prospects. The Giants don't have the prospects in their systems to rebuild because you trade away players and you get prospects back and then you play them.
0: Is Drew Gilbert that much worse than Harrison Bader?
2: No. I'd rather see Drew Gilbert more than Harrison Bader. Not even close. Because at least I know what the upside potential is with Drew Gilbert. I know that Harrison Bader is never going to go back to the player he once was. He's just not. He's too old. Unless.
0: What is the Warriors?
2: Unless you go to a certain clinic somewhere and maybe.
0: I need Priest to call in.
2: Where is Priest?
0: He's too old.
2: I miss Priest. He's all time. The fact that did Steiny or Goo have a beer with him? Someone saw him at like the old ship.
5: He's too old.
2: This fish is stinking from the head up. I think that one's my favorite. 510, I literally turned 2 that day since the Dolphins' last playoff win. He turned 2 years old. That's from the 510. Final thoughts?
0: I'm so glad you read that. I turned 2 years old that day. Thanks. save the show.
5: The Warriors will be a boneyard.
2: He was right.
0: That's 6 years.
6: It's time for Final Thoughts. Wrapping up the show with our final takes on the Morning Roast. It's
2: the final countdown. Oh, man. It's a fun show today. It's been really fun. I still want to talk more of quarterback rankings tomorrow. Can we do that? I did find the Mac Jones angle and all that, I find way more fascinating than where Brock Purdy is. Because I do think you can make the case of Mac Jones maybe being a top 20 player. I do. And the fact that he's a backup and you have him there and you, you know, rewarded him with more incentives, I find fascinating. All right, that's it. I wonder if he's going to be the 49ers backup next season. There's going to be a lot of quarterbacks taken in the first round next year in the draft. And I do wonder if that's going to hamper his value in the offseason again, because I do think we underrated this offseason all the different names, the Kyler Murrays of the world, Malik Willis, all of that, and there wasn't a market for him. Is there going to be a market next year for Mac Jones? It's going to be something to, you know, to monitor.
0: They say after a big rain, there is a rainbow the next day.
2: I don't see one right
0: for
2: now.
0: For as bad as it's been with the Giants, okay, and it's bad, and believe me, I'm not happy. Landon Roop, T-Mac, Trevor McDonald, Casey Schmidt, Luis Arraez, Caleb Killian. Now, you can put Arraez to the side because they'll probably trade him. At least there's some, like, positive stories.
2: Yeah.
0: What?
2: No, continue. I thought you were going to keep going. You want me to respond to that? Yay. Some positive news. Luis Arraez,
0: you know,
2: baby.
0: What? You know what? You know what?
2: What? Joe, they're 12 games under. Like, you're putting lipstick on a pig right now. All right? And we're all eating the bacon.
5: I can't stand to see greatness rot before my eyes.
2: That makes sense for the Warriors, not this Giants team. There's no greatness on this team at all.
0: Oh, my God.
2: Oh, I love Priest so much, though. He's
0: right,
2: so
0: who's
2: good.
0: Next? I concede.
2: I like all the players you thought of, right? Or listed right there. I was like, good, trade them. All their value's high. All the bright spots, get rid of them now. Their value will never be higher. Get out. What do you got, Carter?
7: I'm going to say a big congratulations. Some huge sports news happened during the show, which was Juan Manuel Cerundolo, which I hope I didn't butcher that, beat Yannick Sinner this morning in the French
2: Open.
7: Who's
2: Yannick Sinner?
7: Yannick Sinner is the world number one and was, when I say heavy favorite to win the tournament, I mean like, so heavily favored. It's
2: the match alone, he was minus 10,000.
7: Yeah,
2: he was up two sets.
7: Yannick Sinner was up two sets and lost the following three sets and is now out of the tournament. Unbelievable win. Congratulations to Juan and to his home country of Argentina.
2: Well, and congratulations to everyone else that was in that side of the bracket that now may have a clear path. Ben Shelton, the American, being one of them that was in the same side of the bracket as Yannick Sinner. Maybe we'll get an American to go, hell, Novak Djokovic, old man Joker. There's no Alcaraz. He missed this entire tournament due to injury. He's going to miss Wimbledon as well. Now no Yannick Sinner. Pathways open, baby.
7: Well, and it feels like to me in 2018 when Del Potro beat Nadal to take the U.S. Open. Pretty cool. So congrats, Argentina again.
2: Is it 2018 or 2008 you're thinking of?
7: That 2018, was, I think. I saw on ESPN. Martin, I thought Potro? It was 2008 too, but it was 2018.
2: Del Potro, God, he was a what-if guy too because he won the one U.S. Open over Federer.
7: Injuries.
2: And the wrist injury, another Argentinian, to your point, Carter, there. Goes back to the chimichurri. What's up, Sammy?
8: Yeah, you guys see this thing called the Enhanced Games that's going on in Las Vegas?
2: I did see that.
8: I don't know if it's on TV at all, but I keep seeing it pop up in my Instagram feed. And, like, I'm seeing these just massive swimmers squeezing into these, like, swimming body suits and just swimming faster than any human has before. And you see these people, they're just, like, monstrous human beings of swimmers. And basically the whole concept of the Enhanced Games is basically, screw it, what if everyone took steroids and competed in the Olympics? That's kind of what they're going for there. I don't know if you guys, again, worth checking out if you've seen it. It's kind of crazy how massive some of these athletes are.
2: So this is what you're referring to, Sam, is going on, or went on last week, the first event anyways. The Enhanced Game is a multi-sport event founded by Australian businessman Aaron D'Souza. It allows athletes to use performance-enhancing substances without being subject to drug tests. Organizers claim these substances must be FDA-approved and used under medical supervision. And here's a headline from NBC News. At the Enhanced Games, drugs don't get athletes banned. they could get them rich. And dude, that's the America
8: if
2: I love.
8: If you set
2: baby.
8: A world record, you get $1 million.
2: That's
8: you get $1 million for every world record.
0: Imagine like, Guru shows up. It's the Enhanced Games. I am Guru Johnson, pitching Blue Chew.
2: I think I had a take early on in my tenure here, like when I was hosting. I think it was a Larry Kruger once upon a time. I was like, yeah, if getting $20 million and the difference was, for this is for Benny, if I was like the dad, like would I let him do steroids if I knew he was going to get like $20 million and make him that much better? It's not even close. Benny, do all the steroids you need, dude. As long as it's under the FDA and a physician's letting you.
8: Take time to be a dad today, folks.
2: Does that make me a bad parent?
0: I'm not going to tell you how to raise your kid.
2: Joe's like, I don't know.
0: I'm not going to tell you how to raise your kid. I'll judge you, but I'm not going to tell you.
8: Be our YouTube poll tomorrow.
2: Would you let your kid take
0: you do
2: steroids?
0: This to everyone does the same thing. We judge others. I may not tell you, but I'll judge you. At least I admit it.
2: Hey.
0: Do you not judge others?
2: Don't judge,
0: what
2: least he be judged. I'm a follower of JC, and I just do what he tells me to do. Steininger next.
0: JC Christensen?
2: Jesus.
0: Rodriguez?
8: Luzardo.
2: Fremont Bank here for you, here for good.
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6: For what? 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
7: Okay. 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
9: Diamond, you're doing a great job.
7: I'm tired of y'all.
5: And together, they are Steiny and Guru.
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10: How's it going, buddy?
11: What's up, baby? I think you know how it's going behind the curtains. I'm here.
10: I was going to start out by saying special edition of a Thursday show. Special guest, Daryl the Guru Johnson.
11: Now, that's, I'm going to give you a 4.
10: All right.
11: Yeah.
10: Let me tell you, I've come in with a mission, on a mission today.
11: Man on a mission.
10: The Giants stink. We know that. The Warriors are done. We know that. And the 49ers are headed toward
11: a
10: nightmare of a season. And so one of the things that I've tasked us with is to stay positive today, Goo. And you're going to be gone for a long weekend starting tomorrow, so you won't be here tomorrow and Monday.
11: Mexico.
10: You're going on a cruise. And
11: my first one ever.
10: I'm excited for you. I want to hear all about it when you get back.
11: What do I do? Where do I spend my time?
10: Well,
11: I'm hoping it's not the TV and the games. That's what I don't want to do, but I feel like that could happen. It might be the leader in the clubhouse.
10: Well,
11: nice screens and some drink.
10: You said the boat disembarks at 3 p.m. in L.A.
11: Yes.
10: I got to believe for a big boat, they'll probably start boarding at about noon.
11: Okay.
10: 1, maybe.
11: All right.
10: Yeah, it's a get in there a few hours early and unpack and then get a lay of the land.
11: All right.
10: You know,
11: the ship.
10: Yes.
11: Yeah.
10: Yes, the ship, actually. Well, get a lay of the water.
11: All right.
10: And then you know, then devise your strategy.
11: Okay, I
10: would.
11: All right. I'm just worried about this hantavirus, man. Like, how do I stop being negative? Ken's like, don't think about stuff like

0: Dad in for Evan today. What up, Kenny? But I'm like, that's who I am at heart, man.
1: Yeah, I think you're going to be okay.
0: All right.
1: You know, what they usually do when they're out of port, I don't know if they do this other, you know, they'll make sure that, try to make sure there's no rats or
0: what?
1: Mice on the boat.
0: Shout out Atco.
1: That can,
0: Dude, what do you make of yesterday, though, with the Giants? Like that for me, like, you're laughing, you've incorporated this new laugh. Steiny, what, that was Bush League. Bork should not be at third base again. Like, how do you send Adames there with Schmidt coming up? You're one of your hottest hitters, first and third, no outs. And this keeps happening. And it's, again, it's not Buster or Tony's fault, huh? It's not Buster or Tony's fault, safe third gear. Like, at what point do we start calling people out like, this outfit is not buttoned up. This ain't it. I want to be able to bounce a quarter off the mattress when you make your bed. That's not the Giants right now.
1: No, yesterday's game was kind of a new low. I don't think there's any doubt about it.
0: Off second?
1: I went after the show, went and watched the last four or five innings, and I'm just sitting there with Evan saying, you got to be kidding me. Got to be kidding me how this just happened.
0: You're right.
1: Adames thrown out at home, and then Arise picked off second, and it's night-night.
0: Picked off second. A veteran. Man, Steiny. Remember how I used to, hey, Steiny, I'm living in the past with the Giants, and I have been. The orange and black, the 27th out. Now I'm watching this team, and I'm just keeping it real. Now I'm just waiting for something to go wrong. Even when they have a lead, like, something to go wrong.
1: I'm waiting for something to happen.
0: Oh.
1: And I get it, still early, but, I mean, we got to be realistic about this team. They're 22 and 34.
0: 12 under.
1: They're a season high 12 under. And they sit alone in 14th place in the National League right now.
0: Wow.
1: A game and a half ahead of Colorado, which is where they go this weekend.
0: Not going to be easy.
1: Logan Webb will pitch tomorrow, coming off the injured list. And I got to tell you, I want help on this one. I don't know if I tease this with you, but I'm reading a story on the Giants from Andrew Baggerly of The Athletic. He's covered him for a long, long time. And he had a line in his story.
0: A line?
1: I'm going to say it's a paragraph or two in his story that, to me, tells me, I don't know how you write this without hearing something first, or at least it having been brought up. And here it is. Andrew Baggerly's talking about Bork sending Adames, and how the trust in the coaches may be eroding. And here's what he said. He said, it's almost impossible to reestablish trust. And he says this is it right here. Would decorated emeritus coach Ron Wotus, who handled Borg's duties deftly over his four-game absence, be able to reestablish that trust? Now, he's talking about Wotus becoming the third base coach. But this is the line. And where does this come from? Baggerly says, or heck, if this whole thing goes sideways and the coaching staff loses all remaining credibility, would Wotus be a candidate to run the whole show on an interim basis? We're 56 games into the season.
0: Wow, man.
1: And Baggerly saying, heck, if this whole thing goes sideways and the coaching staff loses all remaining credibility, would Wotus be a candidate to run the show on an interim basis? So I have two questions. If the coaching staff is losing all remaining credibility, that means they've already lost some.
0: No doubt about it.
1: And then the idea that Ron Wotus could end up managing this team sooner rather than later, I mean, this is kind of, where did this come from?
0: It came from his heart and what he's watching. And I'm going to just say this. I don't want to put words in Bag's mouth, but it sounds to me like it's on the table in his mind. I'm talking about Bag, Steiny, that what he's watching and covering, and what I alluded to yesterday, not wanting it to happen, Maybe Tony's not going to get fired, but maybe Tony says, you know what, enough is enough. But whatever Bags has been watching, and he knows more, and he's closer to the team and around it more than you and I, on his chessboard, to me, with that line, it could get that bad if it hasn't started already.
1: I mean, I do believe that sometimes the media's got a little foresight on these things, but, you know, obviously this isn't attributed to anybody, but he's asking the question for the first time of either would Buster Posey take a look at Vitello and the coaching staff and just say, this is not working. Wow. I have to make a move.
0: Wow, man.
1: Or is Tony Vitello feeling like he's in over his head, and would he actually go to Buster Posey and say, maybe this isn't working out?
0: Tony, what if he's not having fun? I know this is not eighth grade.
1: He can't
0: what
1: be.
0: If Tony's not having

0: think it's at the point now where there's...
1: I'm mad at Adamus. He was doing what he was told.
0: Yeah, I
1: took too wide of a turn for me, but go ahead.
0: It's all got to come back to Buster Posey, because the problems have been thorough. I mean, the problems have been pervasive. It hasn't been one thing, pitching's letting them down. No, it's every single aspect of the game. And because of that, I got to go to Posey first.
1: But now Tony Vitello has a third base coach that everybody can see is inadequate. He's been bad. So now if I'm Tony, I almost have to make a change just to send a message to the team, the players, the fans, that, hey, look, we're not dumb. We know you're watching this. Steiny, Hector Borg would be removed from my third base coach if I'm Tony Vitello after yesterday.
0: That's fine.
1: Just to send a message.
0: Okay, and what's the message? Are you sending one to Arise?
1: Accountability.
0: Does Arise get one?
1: No, that happened. He wouldn't be in the lineup today.
0: He would or wouldn't?
1: He would not. I told you this.
0: Okay.
1: He would not. Today, you just got to, love you, kid, but that can't happen. Steiny, that they tried to gift the game Arizona to the Giants, and the Giants just at home.
0: Well, I'll tell you this. If you're going to start playing the game of pulling guys out of the lineup when something happens like that, you're going to be pulling two guys out of the lineup a day, I think. Because, again, this is pervasive. This isn't, Tony Vitello's not very good. This isn't Chapman's having a bad year. This is comprehensive, and they are the second worst team in the National League
1: They're failing right now.
0: So they head to Colorado, we'll see what happens there. But
1: this coming?
0: Well, I mean, I think I saw this coming more than I saw 90 wins. I know that. And now where do they go from here? All right, 888-957-9570 is the number. 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
5: 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Forward on the Valkyries, that's 10:45, second leading scorer, leading the team in steals. Obviously one of their best players, and they play the...
6: 4-2, Steiny.
5: The Indiana Fever tonight.
6: We got to get you out to one. Remember you said that.
5: Yeah. Yep. I'd like
6: to go with you.
5: I'm going to go with my family.
6: Well.
5: my daughter. That's all the same.
6: All right. It's all the same. Sooner than later.
5: It's all the same to you.
6: Hey, Steiny, real quick, just about the cruise. Somebody put in the chat. It is a Carnival cruise. So they were saying, like, that ain't good.
5: Well. I'll tell you what. Let's get into this. Let's go to DJ.
6: All right.
5: DJ's in Modesto, and apparently he has been on the cruise Guru is going on. Hey, DJ, what's going on, man?
7: Hey, how's it going, Steiny and Guru? How you guys doing today?
5: Doing great, thank you.
7: Yeah, so I've been on that cruise multiple times. I've been on the 3-day and the 4-dayer. So what I would suggest, I believe you can get on about 11. So try to get on as soon as you can. Go straight to your room. Put on your swim trunks. Grab the bathrobe. And then go hit the hot tub.
6: Oh, man.
7: If you haven't already gotten it, I'd get the drink pass. Gives you so many drinks for the day. It's a lot cheaper to do it that way.
5: Mm-hmm.
6: Let's go.
7: And then so, you know, go get yourself a drink, a cocktail. There's usually a bar right by the adult-only hot tub. Go chill in the hot tub. And then when you get called to your area, there's an area that you go that you – if there's an emergency or whatnot, that you got to go there.
5: Right.
7: And so they'll give you a briefing on everything.
6: Okay.
7: And you'll show up in your robe, and everybody be looking at you like all dressed up, hey, and you're like, yeah, I'm already chilling.
6: Hey, real quick, let me.

0: ask you this. I'm a big music guy, so I'm going to hear a lot of music all day, right?
1: Oh, yeah. They got, like dueling pianos, okay, and then they got a nightclub at night. And then I'd also try to hit something up at the theater. You know, it's not theater. It's the auditorium. They'll do a Broadway show. You know, it ain't quite, Broadway quality, but it's... They'll be in the acting show.
0: There you go. All right, right on.
1: Like, in the middle of the day, they'll do, like... What's that?
0: No, I said right on, man. You got me juiced.
1: Oh, yeah. It's a great time, man. Lots of food. Free room service.
2: Let me ask you this, DJ. I got one question. On the cruises that you were on, were there a lot of young adults getting out of hand? That's really the bottom line.
1: It's a mix and match, you know. Okay. If your room hopefully is not too close to an elevator, then you get quietness. But if you're real close to the elevator, you might hear a lot of action at night.
2: All right. Thanks, DJ. Appreciate the call, man.
0: Yeah, all right, Snotty, there it is.
2: I gotta believe on those ships. I mean, they're big. They're huge. Yeah. I gotta believe that you could have action on one side of the boat, go to the other side of the boat.
0: An audience, Freddie. I got you.
2: And you may as well be a million miles away.
0: I got you. No doubt. Hey, I had a quick question.
2: Careful about the hot tub, though. That's all.
0: No, that's the one. Caitlin Clark, is she still a phenom? If I asked you, she came in like, and I know, hey, Caitlin. But Stani, you know what I mean? Is it at the top? I feel like it's waned a little bit, but she's been hurt. Maybe that had something to do with it last year.
2: Yeah, I mean.
0: Is she still a phenom to you?
2: Well, you know what's hard to judge is we won't be able to tell tonight. You know what I mean? Because the Valkyries sell out all the time.
0: Wow.
2: So when Caitlin Clark goes to some arenas, I'm sure she sells it out.
0: Oh, no doubt.
2: But
0: even her own.
2: Yeah, but they're just going to be a full house.
0: So who's the last phenom here in the Bay? Because right now we got one in San Jose, Scalabrine. He's it.
2: Celebrating
0: Vastani, he's it. But before him, when was the last one? Steph?
2: I mean, Steph wasn't...
0: Lincecum?
2: Yeah.
0: He was incredible, man.
2: The problem with Steph is that he didn't come onto the league.
0: No, you're
2: come
0: right.
2: into the league
0: you're
2: and,
0: right.
2: and go gangbusters. It took him a few years.
0: I remember Jerry Rice used to drop passes.
2: I mean, would Purdy fit the bill? Brock Purdy?
0: Kenny, would you count Brock? But he came out of nowhere. That ain't phenom territory, though, right? We love him. He came out of nowhere, but phenom means you're it. Can you live up to it?
3: Yeah, like LeBron James.
2: Right.
0: We ain't had one in forever. We haven't had one.
2: Well, what about Kaepernick?
0: Nah, he was a phenom.
2: We can open this up. 888-957-9570. Yeah, I mean, a phenom to me is a guy who, was built up at 16, 18 years old and then came into the league and was every bit the player that everybody thought they'd be.
0: LeBron James, like Kenny said, right? If he didn't surpass what he was supposed to do.
2: Yeah. I mean, LeBron James.
0: But we're starving here then. Starving a little bit, Stani. Celebrini.
2: You go through cycles in sports. Warriors have won 4 titles and now they're in a little down cycle. Giants won 3 titles 10 years ago and they've hit a rough spat, a patch it's just the nature of sports.
0: Zion, he was a phenom.
2: You know what you should really familiarize yourself with the cycle of sports. That's a more appropriate phrase for where we are in the Bay right now. We're in a downturn of the a cycle of sports. Yeah. So, by the way, there's no way Evan made his flight to San Antonio.
0: You said that. It was early this morning.
2: No chance.
0: Nah, my man made it. Carter said he texted him at 6 a.m., so he was up. That's the number one sign.
2: I thought his flight left at 6.
0: I'm just telling you, don't kill the messenger. Carter said he's been in contact with Evan. He was up.
2: Because when I left Evan, because you know Evan, something's going to happen on this trip.
0: Remember when we went to the Super Bowl? Okay, snitch. That's our story.
3: I think you have to worry about him coming back than him getting there.

0: I actually want him to call in the show tomorrow when I'm on with Devone because he will have been at game six. Yeah. You think?
1: Oh, man.
0: I don't know. He's...
1: Evan, he ain't met a microphone. He don't like either.
0: But he's different than me. I would just say, yeah, no, I'm not calling in. He'll say, yeah, I'll call in, and then he'll flake.
1: Kenny, get your uncle, man.
0: I'm just saying.
2: Yeah. He's called in before. Don't do that.
0: Yeah, he's called out before, too.
1: We truly dropped the ball.
0: On what? I didn't drop anything.
1: On you know, going to your first Valkyrie game, it should have been the Caitlin Clark game. It should have been this one. But then I wouldn't be here tomorrow to hear about it. It all works out.
0: I'm there to see the Valkyries. I'm not there to see some overrated guard who turns the ball over five times a game.
1: Experience that ambiance, man. I can't wait.
0: I want to experience it with my family.
1: I understand.
0: Okay.
1: That.
0: Well, then don't push me into it. Don't push me into going there alone. All right. The Giants. Goodness gracious.
1: That was bad.
0: Can somebody answer me the following question? Why in Andy Baggerly's story in The Athletic did he write, or heck, if this whole Giants thing goes sideways and the whole coaching staff loses all remaining credibility, would Ron Wotus be a candidate to run the whole show on an interim basis? Where does that come from?
1: So they lost credibility already. Let's hope it's not with the players, man.
0: Apparently.
1: Wow. Or is that in Bag's mind they've lost credibility? How does that not filter down to Tony though?
0: Well, it sounds like
1: I'm just throwing. I'm
0: it
1: just
0: has filtered down.
1: That's
0: to
1: his
0: Tony.
1: Responsibility. Any manager, you know.
0: You know.
1: Let's keep it a buck.
0: I get there's some texters saying, look, the Giants are playing poor, so how can you blame Posey? Well, it's simple. At what point in the season do you say this is who we are? And right now they're 12 under. And they've only played 56 games. So this is who they are right now. Could they go out and string wins together? Yeah, I guess so. But is it sustainable over months, over weeks, months, and until the end of the year? You know, that's what Buster Posey's got to ask himself. Like, how long is he – how big a hole is he willing for this team to dig itself, knowing that – it's already unrealistic.
1: So what would
0: for them
1: you do?
0: To make
1: how
0: a
1: long,
0: move?
1: How long before you? Well, I think you told Willard and Dibbs and myself yesterday. I think you already would be looking at it, huh?
0: I mean, I need to know what's going on with Vitello. If he's got any buyer's remorse, if I sense that he's got any, then I got to make a bold decision. I just have to.
1: I still think they're better than they're playing, but that's me.
0: It's okay that they made a mistake. The question is, how quickly do they fix the mistake or the mistakes?
1: But what is it? What's the big one to you?
0: Well, there's about seven. That's the problem. They don't have a closer. They don't have a good starting rotation. Their core is underachieving. They have a prospect that they don't know what to do with. They've got a manager who is learning on the fly. And they've got a president of baseball operations who has no experience. And the reality of the situation is, I think Buster Posey's got to look at this and say, how realistic is it that things are going to change if nothing happens?
1: Wow.
0: Or aren't they going to change if nothing happens?
1: I was going to stop you when you told a lie, but you didn't tell not one.
0: So,
1: I just feel like Vitello and Buster are the same person. It's like the Spider-Man meme. You know, they're both, the inexperience is right before our eyes. And again, I'm not saying something's going to happen, but if you're telling me you got to identify the problem, how confident are you in Buster and company doing that? And then how quick they or he, you know, Buster goes to try to rectify it or fix it. But I'm just like, you got the inexperience you can't even escape from. And then now your third base coach has gotten in the way, costing you games or costing you runs, and that's just another sideshow circus for Tony Vitello to have to deal with. And, you know, if I'm Tony, I'm telling you, Stoney, if I'm his best bud, I'm like, look, man, I don't know what's about to happen these next 20, 30 games, but I need you to show a little more tough love. Even if it's killing you and your guts are falling out, you got to go night in, night out and be our captain and be Darth Vader, a little more Darth Vader, not yelling or flipping spreads, Stoney, but you can't show the world that, you know, you're ready to jump from the top baseball floor. You got to, you know, as you go, the team goes, right?
0: No. No,
1: Emotionally, that's the coach's job.
0: As the manager goes, so goes the team.
1: No, if you see your skipper panicking, that's not good.
0: I mean, does Devers give a rat's ass if Vitello's panicking?
1: Well, I'll tell you what, we got sound from our guy, the great Dave Fleming. He agreed with me.
0: What's he hitting this year, Fleming?
1: 1,000.
0: I don't care. Fleming's lost. Fleming doesn't play.
1: But he was just bringing up the point that, you know, you got to act sometimes. When you come to work, you got stuff going on, but we smile. Like, you wouldn't even believe half the stuff I'm going through. And I come here and you're like, this dude's happy.
0: Yeah.
1: And behind closed doors, right. Bats are flying.
0: It's called being a phony.
1: Well, it's not.
0: Okay, hey, Tony Vitello, let's try to fool the world that you're into this.
1: No, you got to be positive, man. That's all.
0: Hey, how frustrating is it to, well, you can't beat the Diamondbacks, Tony.
3: Yeah, it's frustrating. One of the guys had good words before the game, and it was relative to we've had five goes at it, and there's been a little theme to, I think, each one of those games. In specific, the three there yesterday, we just didn't kind of match everything up. We swung the bats fairly well on a night where, you know, typically this place plays a little bit to favoring. If you can get five or six on the board, you're in good shape. And, you know, determined as all hell to squeeze one out today. And I don't know that necessarily led to any mistakes or anything different. I mean, I'm fast forwarding to maybe questions, but we got on the scoreboard first, which is what we want. I think that's been a theme or a topic for us that's been crucial. And then, you know, T-Mac did exactly what we're looking for our guys to do. I mean, he was relentless in the strike zone. Kind of like Roop, his stuff moves all over the place. So something pops up in the game where you lose one or two pitches. That's one thing. But for the most part, he was relentless in the strike zone and gave us a good opportunity to win.
0: All right. That was Tony Vitello talking about not getting over on the Diamondbacks in six games.
1: And now you got the Rockies again. I know they're in last place in the National League, but just a game and a half behind the Giants. And you know, the right on the table brought to you by Echo Pest Control, Steiny, is tomorrow's a very important game to me for Logan Webb, that rotation, and the Giants. I'm serious, man.
0: Yeah, no, it's
1: He's
0: huge.
1: Been
0: they can get to 11
1: IL,
0: under.
1: And a lot of it was, is this and that, and he didn't look the same, the World Baseball Classic, and, you know, this is just me talking, that's where I was at. But, man, if this knee has not responded and he goes to Colorado where we know how hard it is to pitch or it's difficult with the humidity, I'm telling you, Steiny, man, you want to see a good performance by the team, but especially him.
0: Yeah, this
1: is
0: kind of.
1: You don't want to see six or seven earned runs.
0: I mean, and this is kind of what I mean. Like, I'm kind of smiling. Yeah. It's a big game tomorrow. And, okay, so Webb comes. This is the problem with the Giants. Webb comes out, pitches well. Okay, what happens the next night? Robbie Ray gets what? Shellacked?
1: I don't know where the ball's going these Roop, days.
0: They don't score for him. The other two guys.
1: Hauser and Malley.
0: Come on.
1: I'm with you.
0: Come on. Leroy in Oakland.
1: Our man.
0: What's up, Leroy? How you doing?
1: Lee.
4: What's up, Steiny?
0: Hey,
4: what's up, Goo, man? Happy Thursday. So I caught, who was the last phenom in the Bay, right?
1: Yeah,
4: and it was funny because first person that popped in my head was Buster Posey, right?
0: Mm.
4: He was fantastic, right? Coming out of college, I remember they were talking about Posey and how great he was. And I think, correct me if I'm wrong, Goose Steiny, in 2008, he played all nine positions in college in one game, right? It was amazing, right? So we knew he was going to come out and be good. And speaking of Buster Posey, right, I talked to you guys in March. We got history. I always say, Steiny Goo, man, we go back.
1: Yes,
4: we
1: sir.
4: Got history. And in March, I asked you guys a question, and it was, how is this going to work out, how the way this team is being put together? Buster is jumping the gun and bringing in a manager who's never coached in the major leagues. You remember, Goo, we went back and forth on Devers, some of the moves he was making.
1: You did.
4: I was like, man, it's like he's just grabbing at anything because nothing wants to come here, right? We've talked about that. Like, we can't get the big fish to come here. So he just started grabbing and grabbing. And I said, like, how is this going to work out with a team of just – hitters who are swinging for the fences. We're collecting a bunch of players who are just swinging for the fences. And I said this in March, that are swinging for the fences in a small ballpark, in a park that you can't do that, that you have to play small ball in. And I was like, how is this roster going to do that? Mm. And one last thing, Steiny, you're going to love this. Out of the 55 games the Giants have played, including last night, they've only had 9 games that were close, that were between 1 and 2 runs. And they've lost most of them. The rest of the time, they're getting shellacked. So, you know, I'm looking at the manager, but what do you expect? He's got to go through the growing pain. Wow. So what do we do as Giants fans? We just kind of got to understand it and put up with it. But I've had these concerns, you know, from the beginning in March, and now they're rearing their ugly head.
1: Wow.
0: Thanks, Leroy. Appreciate the call.
1: Yeah, he never was in on the Devers trade, Stoney. I'll back him up there.
0: I think I saw a stat today that the Giants haven't won a game that they're trailing after the 6th inning this year. I mean,
1: those are just, wow. If that don't say it all.
0: And that's the other thing. I mean,
1: like, no cardiac kids here.
0: If you're Buster Posey, like, where do you even start?
1: In the mirror.
0: Okay.
1: Because.
0: Then what?
1: Then
0: what does he do? I mean, go ahead and, like.
1: You got to trust your
0: gut. Go ahead and fire the third base coach. Great.
1: Or remove, yeah, gotcha.
0: Okay, fine.
1: It has to happen.
0: Fine. Okay. How are we getting out from 12 games under 500? It's not the third base coach.
1: Well, Chapman's going to come around, Skip.
0: What's next?
1: And then I like what I'm seeing from Mally and Hauser. Hopefully they can turn a corner.
0: What?
1: No.
0: Mally's the worst pitcher in baseball, Goo.
1: Yeah, but
0: What you're seeing?
1: No, I don't like what I'm seeing, but hopefully it'll get better. That's what I mean. And that's what you got to do. Or who's coming? When Webb comes back, who's coming out to rotation? McDonald did pretty well. See that new laugh you
0: had. I mean, come on. Mally's coming out of the rotation.
1: You might be right. Like, I'm laughing. It's not funny, man. No, it's just the Dodgers are in your division, and for this last decade, they've just been Fred Astaire, and the Giants have been Rocky Dennis. Just ugly, you know? It's just like, damn. Just if you take a step back, just think about it.
0: Yeah.
1: The Giants.
0: What about them?
1: They can't even get to – come on, man. Give us a series. But they did win 107, and we ran that skipper out of here because he had muscles. People didn't like him, thought he was a phony. You cannot take 107 from Kapler.
0: Okay.
1: Nobody
0: wants to.
1: No, you know what? Like, where would you start? Seriously.
0: I would start to look to trade guys.
1: But what about you, though, Buster? Because
0: what he does.
1: No.
0: We don't – like, that's the thing. We know nothing about Posey, and we know nothing about Vitello.
1: I guess what I'm asking you, partner, is what if Buster's not equipped or good enough to do this job, just to do a start over or auction off what you got? How are people confident that he knows how to navigate the right way?
0: We don't. Mm. And we shouldn't just think he can. And I've said this before, and I subscribe to it. I'm convinced that one of the reasons, and you could say, you know, rebuild this, rebuild that, but I'm convinced that one of the reasons that at least at this time period, the Giants don't want to go young and the Warriors are reluctant to utilize their draft picks.
1: Well,
0: it's because I don't think they have confidence in their scouting staffs. I don't think that's a terrible feeling to have about your scouting
1: department.
0: Do you believe what does Buster Posey know about the minor leagues and who's good and who he's got an eye on and who's playing for a double-A team here and who is in the organization that's like...
1: I don't even know how to begin to answer that.
0: Right. He's learning all that. I'm sure. I'm sure he is, and I'm sure they have other
1: people.
0: Well,
1: they gave up on Kyle Harrison, who they're going to face, it looks like, Monday, and he has just figured it out. Just think about that. Whatever happens in Colorado, I got you. But Monday in Milwaukee, Steiny, man, that's a game. Well, I got you. The Giants are just trying to win a damn game. But you don't want him to strike out 14 and you lose 8-3 in a season that just seemed – yesterday was so symbolic. And I'm gonna give some love – but I got to be careful to people covering the Giants. Radio, TV, pre-post,

0: People are wearing it, Stani. People are wearing it. Their speech is delayed. There's not a lot of words. Like, you can lose and be competitive, and then you can look like you don't have any idea what's going on. And that's what happened in the eighth inning yesterday at Third and King. That was embarrassing.
1: I mean, the question really is,
0: and your best hitter's coming up in Borg. Don't you compute that and say, you know what, brother, if Steiny's coming, Goo's coming up, I'll send you. But Casey Schmidt was waiting the endeavors.
1: Yeah, he forgot.
0: And then Arise gets picked off. What are you doing?
1: Who's you?
0: You worried about the salsa and doing looking cool and doing all the Soto stuff? I'm talking to Arise, and then you get picked off.
1: Yeah, that's you could pick four guys a game who blow it. Four guys a game, every game. So when it's team wide and it's pervasive, like, my question is, like, how long are we going?
0: Wow.
1: All right. Coming up on the other side, we've got Gabby Williams, Valkyries forward. The Valkyries play the Indiana Fever tonight, and Caitlin Clark's in town. 2-4-2 teams. So we'll get Gabby Williams on here to talk some Valkyries basketball. 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
1: All right, Gabby Williams is going to join us at 11 o'clock. They're finishing up practice right now. The Indiana Fever in town with Caitlin Clark. A couple of 4-2 teams taking on each other. And we'll talk to Gabby Williams.
2: You went to UConn, Steiny.
1: Yeah.
2: College ball.
1: Yep. She played for Chicago and Seattle for coming to the Valkyries.
2: Mm-hmm.
1: And we'll talk to her in about 10, 15 minutes. In the meantime, we're talking about the San Francisco Giants. And what do you do? I mean,
2: you play better baseball. That's where you start.
1: Well, and they've probably made that promise to themselves a number of times this year. It hasn't really worked out. I do have to agree with this.
2: Give it to
1: and me. I'm not saying that this is who they are, but 925, as a non-Giants fan looking in from the outside, I think you guys think too highly of your players. I'm not sure your roster is as talented as you think.
2: Well, you're not in that. They're talking to me, but the guy that predicted them to win 90 games. But, okay, let's just say that guy's right. What this is doing right, what they're doing right now is unacceptable. They're better than this, I believe. And yesterday, Exhibit A on – and you were watching it. I'm listening to it on the radio. Flim and Steiny, they're just blown away. Miller, like, are you kidding me?
1: Yeah.
2: Like that.
1: And they're caught in a rough spot because their guy, Buster Posey, is running the show. Oh, it's really that simple. I don't know what they do. I do – like, the one thing that – can we all agree that even if they're a better team than this,
2: okay,
1: they're three moves away from being three moves away. I mean, they're two pitchers away, at least. Starters, they're at least another bat and a half away.
2: Well, Steph, you could try to go get at the deadline, which you told me, you know, not for a while, but the bottom line is you were hoping you could just tread water and not be 12 under a season high by the time that came if you knew that you needed to add something because something else was insufficient. But good Lord, who saw this? Like, there is a chance, Donnie. Again, they're 8 games back of the third wild card if you're into that. So the division to me is gone. But, I mean, at what point do you say, you know what, let's abort mission. We got to do something else. But, you know, a lot of people keep calling this station like, oh, their farm. We're going to call up 8 guys, a shortstop, third baseman, first baseman, second base. Like, it doesn't work that way. So you are stuck with Adames and Devers and Chapman right now. And like you said, if this keeps up, Robbie Ray would be online, Arise, and Matt Chapman, if you can unload him. But he's playing such bad baseball, I don't know who would look at him as an addition or a positive one.
1: Yeah, I mean, I think a team that's pretty good that needs a third baseman would be interested in Chapman, take a chance on him, relying on his track record rather than what's happened this year. Let's go to Carlito in Alameda.
2: My man, gentlemen.
1: Hey, Carlito, how you doing?
3: Hello, gentlemen. Listen, I think there needs to be a message sent. I would remove sentimentality and trade away Matt Chapman and Logan Webb, those two guys. And I'm going to ask you guys a big question. Does this affect Buster Posey's legacy? Because so far, this is very disappointing. Thank you.
1: No.
2: Just like Jordan's ownership. I know how to separate the two. That's just me. He's off to a horrible start or whatever adjective you want to use. It's not good. But no, it had nothing to do, didn't erase anything on the field for me.
1: No, but it.
2: Same with Derek Jeter and all the other guys that have tried.
1: Yeah, I mean, Michael Jordan was a failure as an owner.
2: Just horrible.
1: And Buster Posey might be a bad GM. It's very possible.
2: But what about – I got to be careful, too, because I kind of brought it up yesterday, but I keep going – I keep talking about the guys that I think are available for Vitello and Buster Posey, for that matter. This is not just Tony V. And, again, I'm going Dusty. He was in the booth yesterday. I'm going, you know – Bruce Bochy and Ron Washington. I'm just wondering what are those guys like? Is somebody calling them or asking or getting their opinion or their input into, hey, you know, we keep going left. Should we go right?

0: Yeah, I always think that that's overblown. I mean, the one thing that Bruce Bochy and Dusty Baker aren't going to do is interject themselves and tell Tony Vitello how they think he should be manager. I think they're there if people want to pick their brains,
1: right?
0: But I don't think they are proactive and meeting with Vitello every day, nor do I think that would be a good thing. I mean, there's a balance there between, you know, having those guys around all the time and leaning on them, and then you either rely on them too much or you don't use them at all. You know, that can be a little bit of a tricky situation. This is Vitello on the Adamas play where he was at second, got hung up waiting for the ball to drop, and then got thrown out.
2: With the ball being hit to left center, you kind of got the base runner in the sight line. And what you don't want, obviously, is the guy at second to take off like a madman because the ball could have been caught. And you don't want him camping out at second either, because you at least want the opportunity to score if it presents itself when the ball lands. So you have to look at the replay. I've had this happen before where, you know, maybe even do ask a guy or say something to a guy. But even if you were to, you know, give Willie encouragement, he was pretty, you know, upset. And then went out there and played defense. So at the very least, take a look at the overhead. It seemed to be handled the right way with your base runner at second. That's been something we've tried to address, and that part looked right.
1: Yeah. Like he didn't commit the infraction. My thing is, if the kids keep missing curfew, at some point you got to draw, hey, Steiny, you missed curfew. Come on. Next time you got to make it. Or, you know, is there BTA? And you know what that stands for. Norm used to do it.
0: BTA?
1: Belt to ass. Oh. Norm would leave the belt on the outside of the door hanging. So, hey, go have it. Go do it. Take 25, 30 minutes. But when you come back, Steiny, before you enter, you got to pay the piper, man. And I would know. I would just be like, oh, boy. Can't do that these days, right?
0: No. Right? You can't. All right, Willie Adamas, what happened?
3: What were you thinking when you picked up Hector, and what did you think of the decision to go?
4: No, I mean, you know, just following Borgi's decision, and, you know, unfortunate that we had that result at the play and, you know, couldn't tie the game there, but I don't know. I don't think that I could have done anything else.
0: Okay.
1: Yeah. I mean, I don't blame him. He just... Man, he took a wide turn, though. As soon as I'm like, you're going the wrong way. Come on, cut that baby in. You'll be down further down the line. I couldn't believe that happened. And then the pickoff is second, just with Devers and Schmidt up. That was the buzzer luck part of it.
0: And you know what? This is the part that frustrates people, is that Adamas is like, yeah, I got sent. I got thrown out at home. It happens in baseball. Yeah. But when it's an accumulation of a lot of things, then
1: right.
0: You know, then it builds up. All right, let's go to the River Islands guest line. All guests on 95.7 The Game appear on the River Islands guest line. Isn't it time for you to discover the islands, River Islands in Lathrop? Let's welcome in Gabby Williams, Valkyries forward. They play the Indiana Fever tonight. Gabby, thank you so much for joining us. Really appreciate it.
5: Hi, thanks for having me.
0: Absolutely. All right, so you've played for two other franchises in the WNBA. Is there anything different about the way the Valkyries go about their business as opposed to, let's just say, Chicago and Seattle?
5: Yeah, definitely. I mean, I was lucky to come from Seattle where, you know, there's a lot of investment. But here, it's, I think, you know, you just see another franchise that just wants to pour into every piece, every detail of their players, of their organization, of their staff. And I think it starts from Mr. Joe, our team owner. You can really tell how motivated he is to invest in us.
1: Gabby, let me ask you this, because I know you've been, you know, in a couple other cities, as you guys just talked about, but what makes Valhalla so special in this ambiance that you guys have created for your home games? It's a vibe.
5: It is insane. I mean, playing here as an opponent was really difficult, I remember, and it's like no other atmosphere I think I've really ever experienced on a nightly basis.
0: We're joined by Gabby Williams, Valkyries forward. The Valkyries play the Indiana Fever tonight. You know, the one thing I'm always curious about is, you know, you have hardcore WNBA fans that know the game inside and out, and then you have some casual fans that are just learning the game. So if there's a Valkyries fan out there, like what would you tell them your team hangs their hat on? What, you know, what makes you guys, what made you guys a playoff team last year and building on that this year? How would you answer that? What are they coming out to see?
5: I would say you two are a very unselfish team. You two team that everybody on the court, they're giving 100%. They're playing for each other. You know, we're not relying on one superstar to score 30 every night. You know, everyone's trying to contribute. So I guess you'd see a lot of togetherness.
6: Yeah, I mean, you guys are 4-2. They had a magical season last year, and your fit just seems to be seamless. Talk to us, like, why that's happened. Why have you fit in so what seems easily?
5: I think it speaks to our GM, Mohema, Coach Nat, and just kind of the players that they go after. You know, they're going after players that they know will buy into the culture and into their system, I think.
0: We're joined by Gabby Williams, Valkyries forward. The Valkyries play the Indiana Fever tonight. Caitlin Clark in town. And, like, does it make – I know Caitlin's a big name, but, like, does it make any difference? Because you play in front of 17,000 every night. Is there any, you know, special – thing about tonight's game?
5: You're trying to win every game. You don't care who's on the court.
0: I mean, so Caitlin Clark's just another player who's coming in tonight.
5: Oh, she's not another player. I mean, we're gonna Kelsey Mitchell's an amazing player, Aaliyah Boston, Caitlin Clark, they're all people who we got to scout, but at the end of the day, we're trying to win every game no matter who's on the court.
6: Gabby, let me ask you this, because you guys, I always tell my partner, you guys scrap, you fight, and then I'm watching your head coach, Natalie Nicasi, just be fired up. What's it like playing for her?
5: It's been really fun. I think she communicates really well. I think she's really, really smart, and she's also very direct, which I like. She doesn't beat around the bush. She tells it how it is from player 1 through 14, and that's pretty rare in this league, so it's something I appreciate a lot.
0: Gabby, what was it that drew you to Golden State and playing for the Valkyries?
5: Just seeing the investment that they put into their team in all aspects, and just how badly they want to win. At this stage in my career, I don't want to go to a team that's not going to compete for a championship. And it sounds like they're putting everything in place to do that here.
6: When you found out you were going to be a Valkyrie, I know it was, you know, a little minute ago, but just can you walk us through your thoughts and what it's lived up to be thus far this young early season?
5: It's been everything I've hoped it would be. It's been a lot of fun. I'm just really enjoying myself on the court every day. Coming to work feels great. I have a smile on my face.
0: Gabby, last year, obviously, it was the inaugural season for the Valkyries. They made the playoffs. Then they add you. Do you guys, like, have you set tangible goals for yourself this year as a team?
5: We want to win.
0: Win it all?
5: Well, yeah. What else would we be on the court? It's not the win.
0: All right. I mean, that's ambitious. You know, ambitious for a second year team. I love it. I'm just you know, wondering if you know that comes into play at all. It doesn't sound like you guys talk about the newness of the franchise at all. You feel like you belong.
5: Why not?
0: Yeah.
6: Gabby, let me ask you this. I love asking all the players, how familiar were you with the Bay Area before you put on the uniform?
5: So I'm born in Reno. I played all my AU basketball was in the Bay. I played for Bay Area Bulldogs.
6: Okay.
5: Lived with a family in Alameda, and then my family is from Oakland. They still live out in Oakland.
6: Wow.
5: So I'm very familiar with the Bay.
6: Okay.
0: What's your game day routine? Do you take a nap after shoot around today?
5: Yeah, just rest, recover, and just get my mental right for the game.
0: Nice. Hey, Gabby, thank you so much for joining
6: us. Good luck tonight.
0: Really appreciate it, and keep up the good season. You guys are 4-2, looking to beat the Fever tonight.
5: Thank you. Thanks for having me.
0: All right, Gabby Williams, Valkyries forward.
6: And
0: they're at home.
6: Yeah, last Friday they were up 14. The Valkyries were in Indiana when I was at Chaplin's. And obviously the Fever came back and won that game. So they owe him, Stoney. But, yeah, she's been a good fit.
0: Well, she was their big off-season acquisition. 7:30 start tonight at Chase Center. 7, 7, 7?
6: Yeah, it says 7 here.
0: 7. Yeah. 7 o'clock. That's right. They moved.
6: Valkyries favored by a point and a half.
0: You on them?
6: Nah.
0: Why not?
6: You got no money.
0: It doesn't mean.
6: You got out of cash, man. She was awesome. This, we got. Okay, we're, listen.
0: Come on.
6: Natalie Nicasi, we interviewed. She was on our show. We interviewed her. At the end, she said, Stani and Guru, pull up. And do you think we pull? I've been to games, but we need to pull up. Pods was at the game with Caitlin yesterday. That was kind of dope.
0: Who?
6: Pods. They were at the Giant game.
0: Oh, I thought you said Pops. Oh, didn't they get into a fight last year? Didn't Pods like?
6: Oh, I forgot. All
0: didn't
6: about,
0: Pods well, like stick it to her or something after yeah, she turned
7: was,
0: the ball over?
7: He was doing the travel. He was doing the travel signal to her, and they were chirping.
6: Pods.
7: All good fun.
6: Yeah.
0: Pods, we haven't talked about him in a few shows.
6: We will, and it'll be after the announcement of him getting his new bread. But who do we have on? Bobby Marks. He might get 19 to 20 million.
0: That's not that much.
6: But five more than Moody.
0: He's better than Moody.
6: So you're there.
0: Certainly right now.
6: Well, that in life. Hey, oh, Moses, thank you. We love you.
0: 310, thank you very much.
6: What happened?
0: You're listening to 95.5. Gabby Williams had me so spun around, I forgot the legal.
6: She was short, yeah.
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6: Somebody's saying we're going to bring out our, I don't have pom-poms for Caitlin Clark. I don't like how she does the Tom Brady stuff to her teammates. The Draymond stuff. Oh, I made a bad pass, but I'm going to yell at you. That stuff, man. Like, could you imagine you butchering a read and you'd be like, dude, it's your fault. But you never blame me.
0: Well, when you interrupt in front of a, thanks, no. He said, good interview. Yeah, thanks. No, thank you. Appreciate it.
6: That's going to be a big game. We got two big games. San Antonio has to win for Evan, right? They got to win with E in the house.
0: I don't know.
6: Where are you watching?
0: I don't know. Probably at home. It's not the Super Bowl.
6: It's not a root canal either. Yeah, it's just not the Super Bowl, though. Kenny, it's just like I asked him to come get me a ride or something.
7: All it takes is just a simple answer.
6: That should be the name of your book. Simple. We need to keep it more simple.
7: Simple Steiny?
6: Well, yeah, I'm just a wow.
0: Yeah. Well, back to the Giants.
6: Man.
0: I mean, I was willing to go longer.
6: No, she would. No, I got you.
0: She was. She had her game face on. She had her game voice
7: on. She's
0: locked
7: in, man. Yeah. She seemed like it. She was. Yep. What do you think we're doing on the court?
0: No wonder they're winning. We got no time for the horse boot media.
6: You know how Butcher would like to do it. Your favorite burrito spot. I don't think she would have picked Keto. She has stuff to do.
0: Well, Goo, you know, she is familiar with the Bay Area. Her parents are from Oakland.
6: No doubt. So she's got people coming out.
0: Hey, Mass Zorro. Okay, so it wasn't the best interview we've ever done.
6: We asked the questions. We asked the questions. And
0: I don't blame her. I blame me. It's on the interviewer, not you. Don't worry about it.
6: No, she was being her. An we were here. Being ourselves. So I don't like you guys trying to label Michael Jackson. It was not bad. She was. She had something to do.
0: Here's the other thing. That never works. And go ahead and tell this to the Valkyries PR department. You can't do an interview when other people are in the room. In the background.
6: Oh, man.
0: In the background. Now, good luck to
6: Gabby.
0: Good luck to the Valkyries.
6: Oh, yeah. She's averaging 13.5.
0: Yeah, she leads the team in steals. 1.7 a game.
6: Good knowledge.
0: All right. What we got here?
6: A couple minutes.
0: You're in vacation mode.
6: No,
0: good for you.
6: See, I hate
0: no,
6: that.
0: No, you are. That's
6: that
0: fine.
6: Means I've quit.
0: You haven't quit. You haven't quit.
6: But you're insinuating that.
0: You're winding down. That's all.
6: Did Evan text you to tell you he made it?
0: No.
6: Dude, you like the Spurs tonight, right? You would think that's the play. Conventional wisdom. San Antonio wins, and then we get game seven, Saturday or Sunday? That'd be incredible.
0: I hope it's Sunday.
6: Yeah.
0: But actually, I don't care if it's Saturday or Sunday.
6: No, but it gets lost. Because we want to react Monday.
0: Well, you're not going to be here anyway Monday.
6: Oh,
0: Devone and I will be breaking it down.
6: You are right, my man.
0: Hey, by the way, I got into a I had a little fight today.
6: You got to tell me with who?
0: With Marcy.
6: What happened?
0: So we were just talking about like celebrities.
6: I knew something was up with you.
0: It's not really up. This is a shtick. So have you ever heard of an actress or actor? I'm sorry. Yeah. Ruby Rose?
6: Yeah.
0: Okay.
6: Yeah, she's.
0: Yeah. Yeah, so.
6: Attractive.
0: Okay, so she was asking me about her, and I was like, well, I don't know who she is, but I like Amber Rose a lot.
6: That's right.
0: You know, I think
6: Did
0: Amber
6: Rose. You said this on air.
0: Yeah. So, I mean, Amber Rose or Ruby Rose, it's got to be Amber Rose, right? I mean, it's got to be.
6: Depending, it's a fair fight. How about that? Yeah. Oh, man.
0: But she didn't even know who Amber Rose was.
6: You got to be kidding.
0: No.
6: Oh, man. Well, you and Devon will have her tomorrow. I'll be out.
0: Yeah, I could see that scrapped.
6: Oh, you're going to?
0: I could see
6: I would appreciate
0: tomorrow.
6: It. Yeah.
0: I'll have to run it by Devon. I don't know. I don't know anything about Devon. You know, I don't know what
6: but
0: he's
6: you
0: like.
6: But you two used to play together.
0: I mean, I know him, but, like, I don't know if he, you know, will he want to get into
6: he can do it
0: his
6: all.
0: Personal life?
6: No, he will. That's the best part. Him and Evan had some great shows, man. I'm like, Kenny, don't talk about sports. Keep going. They got a good connection. So do you and I.
7: Yeah.
6: Yep.
0: Anyway, put a poll up. Shasky would. Amber Rose or Ruby Rose?
6: They had a great poll.
0: No, they didn't.
6: Yeah,
0: No, they didn't. Not the one about Pods or Juwan Jennings.
6: Yes, it was that. I thought it was phenomenal. How would you answer it and tell them what it was? Dude, that was a great poll. And it was Jennings more ridiculous. He's mad. He didn't want to leave.
0: I'll play that on the other side.
6: Dude, I thought the poll was perfect.
0: I don't, like.
6: Jennings is mad. You can tell he's mad by what
0: he's not. He's got a quarterback who throws a football now.
6: How many times did he say there's a lot more talent, a lot more talent, a lot more talent, lot more talent?
7: Who's going to be his quarterback, you think?
0: It's not going to be Kyler Murray to start.
6: We can bet right now. Yes, it will be.
0: No, it'll be the other guy.
6: McCarthy?
0: Yeah.
6: Nah.
7: They got their own issues together.

0: They wrote him off. Now, look, that could be Kyler Murray.
1: He hasn't played a game yet.
0: It don't matter. The template's been set. You can resurrect your
1: career. When's the last time you were right about something like this? Hey, Kyler Murray, what about him? They going to win 11 games?
0: Oh, arise. When it was announced he was coming, I said he's going to – right. You guys are going to love him. And I didn't even take that victory.
1: And nobody cares. Arise hasn't even made a dent in this fan base.
0: He is the best. They would be 16 under had he not been on this team.
1: This is what you have to understand about
0: you
1: sports.
0: You ask me a question, I answer it.
1: And you know what? Next time, don't answer it. Yeah. I'm going to tell you something.
0: I'm here.
1: It doesn't matter, and nobody cares that Casey Schmidt is having a breakout year and Luis Arraez is hitting 320. It doesn't matter. Like, seriously.
0: But it happened, though. So
1: okay, great.
0: I told you I thought Casey Schmidt was done. I'm being honest. Right. Watching him play, he used to, as soon as he saw the Rosen bag, he would swing. Dude, this dude is mad. He has stepped up. Like, we got to
1: I mean, don't
0: players.
1: You understand? I'll explain it on the other side. It's what makes an average team. They're not average. They're 14th.
0: Well, right now, I can't argue with
1: you. Amber Rose or Ruby Rose?
0: Are we going to replay that Gabby interview? We need to. That's what I'm saying. We had to. I liked it. I liked it.
1: All right. 888-957-9570 is the number. Can somebody explain to Guru that things don't just turn around because Buster Posey wants them to? All right. That segment sponsored by Safeway.
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0: I like
1: the Gabby. Offer. You're, yeah. you lead the team in turnovers, and it's not even close. How does your coach feel about turnovers? We know how Steve Kerr feels about turnovers. You guys need to take care of the ball a little better?
0: Sure.
1: Yeah.
0: Man,
1: we want to win.
0: Yeah.
1: Yeah, we want to win. All right. No, it's no malice. This is fun.
0: No, I thought I had a good time.
1: Yeah. Well,
0: we asked.
1: It's a lot easier for you in those kind of situations.
0: Well, you're the icebreaker, you know. Shout out Drake, Iceman. You're the icebreaker. I got a random question I have to ask.
1: Just give it to me today.
0: I got two players I want to ask. The best version of Kevin Durant, I think it was in OKC. The easiest version was here. And the best version of Bron Bron. It was Miami for me.
1: No, for me it was
0: Bron?
1: It was the year that they lost to the J.R. Smith bonehead move.
0: 17-18,
1: I believe. He almost won game one
0: they
1: by himself.
0: They should have won game one. You and I were there.
1: Yeah.
0: Yeah.
1: What was I going to say about the Giants. Dude, don't you get it?
0: I'm learning more every day.
1: So they fired Farhan because, you know, Farhan was making moves, you know, around the edges. And, you know, they haven't ever been successful getting a Judge or a Harper or a Stanton or an Ohtani. And I think Buster Posey came in here and said, look, I do think we have trouble getting free agent hitters. So we've got to find the right free agent to come here. And then if we want a power hitter, we're probably going to have to trade for him. And so I think he saw Adamas hit 30 homers. And he said, that could be a good fit here in San Francisco. And he went and he got Adamas. And then he traded for Devers, a guy who probably would have never come here as a free agent. And to me, they signed two pretty good players, but nobody in the class of who they really wanted to sign in free agency. And now...
0: But they were better than anything you had.
1: Were they?
0: On the back of the baseball card, both of them were, yeah.
1: Yeah. So the bottom line to me is, you know, Posey signed guys that he knew that they could get, but he probably knew they were a tier below true superstars. And now we're finding out that on a team without a lot of help, they look more ordinary than they had in the past.
0: Yeah, and we hadn't brought up the Bader signing. What do you make of it? Yeah. When he does hit those, Daddy, he can hit it far. But
1: he's hitting 170.
0: Yeah, no doubt. I got you. But you knew this when you went and got him, you know? But again, I'm not putting it all. He's been hurt. I'm not putting it all at his doorstep, but it just goes back to what you thought you were getting when you went and got, you know, brought him in. And I got to believe there was a, stealing from Dibs and Willard, overestimation sensation in regard to Mally, Hauser, Bader, and the moves that you made, because obviously you thought or estimated that you were further along than what we think.
1: At what point do you want to hear from Buster Posey? I know he did an interview last week.
0: I'd like to do it now. And he was testy. Who do you think we want, Edwin Diaz? You want us to go? I was like, oh, okay, you could tell. He's kind of wearing it, and I understand. Well, ain't no
1: that's a shame.
0: Got to fix it.
1: Yeah, exactly.
0: But the players do that right now up until the deadline. You can do so much. They got to go out there and perform starting tonight, tomorrow night.
1: You can't ask average players to perform like good players if they're average players.
0: What's Chapman?
1: He's average. Mm-hmm.
0: But he's playing below average.
1: Yeah.
0: Way below.
1: Again, give him his 22 homers and .248 average. They're still eight games under .500. Man. Like, that's like, how can you look at this team and not say we've got a lot of work to do?
0: No, I don't think there's anybody walking around saying that they don't.
1: Do we have? Can we get to Dave? Dave's in Fresno. What's up, Dave? How you doing, man?
2: Yeah.
1: Dave.
2: Guys, hey. Appreciate you getting me on. I'm going a little, I know you guys are talking baseball and Giants, but I got to get my basketball guys' take, starting Guru, on this whole SGA thing. It's the most fascinating conversation in sports right now. And I'm a fan of the game. I love the NBA. And I find it really interesting that, you know, the fans.

0: fans have spoken out against this. And you have media people that are signing off and saying, well, they want you to look past what you're watching and just look at his MVPs and finals MVPs. And, you know, I think that in the NBA, I think rankings matter more than probably any other sport as far as if you're looking at legacy. And if this guy wins another championship, he obviously won another MVP. You know, they're going to probably put him in categories that he probably really, I feel like he doesn't belong in. And I just find it like the fans do not like this. Isn't the game for the fans? The fans have spoken. I've had multiple conversations with multiple people. I've not found one person who likes watching him play, appreciates his game. Only thing you can point to about SGA is his accolades. Nothing about his game stands out if you compare it to other all-time great players. Nothing. All you can say is that he knows how to manipulate the game. Is that a skill? Like, I understand it works, but you don't have to appreciate it. You don't have to respect it. And I'm speaking for the fan, all the fans out there who are tired of their opponents just getting shoved to the side because, like, you know, because I feel like he's just the NBA plant. They're trying to plant something that's not organic. You know, like the fans will decide who the face is, who to root for. You media people, I know you want something to talk about, and him winning, that's something to talk about. They want a face. I get it, but look at his numbers. Like, he's struggling in the finals. He's shooting under 40%. He's shooting, obviously, a lot of free throws and the frailing and all that. The flopping has been talked about. You even got the commissioner having to answer questions about it.
1: Right.
0: And I just don't appreciate him. I don't like watching him. And I don't think, I'll just end like this. The fans have spoken. You look around all the media platforms, all Twitter, whatever you look at, they've spoken, and they're not putting up with this garbage. So, you know, like, all you media people, just check the temperature in the room. That's all I'm saying.
1: All right. Appreciate it, Dave. I mean, if you really...
2: MVPs, so, you know?
1: I mean...
2: That's different than the fan thing, but...
1: The way I look at it is the NBA now has a product that's got some serious flaws, and flopping's one of them. But basketball's always been a game where you try to bait the defense into fouls. You give a head fake and you lean in and you get to the line, all that kind of stuff. So I don't put it on Shai Gilgeous-Alexander. I think he's the best at it. He is the best in the league at selling calls.
2: Yep. Harden used to once be the best.
1: And whether we like it or not, that's a skill in the NBA. Mm-hmm. And maybe it's gotten out of hand. I don't. I'm not saying it hasn't.
2: He's a great player, though, man. He's two-time MVP. Is. Okay.
1: Of course he is. Yeah. But, you know, we got flopping. We got tanking. We got too many three-point shooters.
2: Review gate. Everything's reviewed.
1: I mean, you know.
2: Lay it on me.
1: How many times do we come in after a playoff game? And the number one thing we talk about is the officiating. It's unbelievable.
2: Yeah.
1: Like, no league talks about officiating more than the NBA.
2: That's not a good thing, partner.
1: I don't think it is. I don't think it is at all. But, I think SGA is a great player. You think San Antonio's winning tonight?
2: Yeah, I just think there's got to be some drama, Steiny. I believe, Kenny, if you can help me out, or I can do it. Game 7 would be Saturday or Sunday. I know we kind of have fun with it.
1: It's got to be Sunday, I would think.
2: Or it might be Saturday Night Special. But I got to believe Wimby is going to play big. Get your ass on
3: I think
2: on
3: it's Saturday.
2: Okay. Yep, no Sunday, Stoney.
1: What were you saying about Wimby? You want him
2: you
1: to
2: play,
1: you want
2: play
1: him
2: big.
1: You want him to do something he doesn't do?
2: You know me.
1: Yeah. He can't hold his position against Hartenstein in the post because he's not strong enough.
2: So we got to combat
1: this
2: that.
1: This isn't 1980 anymore, yes, dude.
2: Watch him
1: he doesn't
2: tonight.
1: Have a half hook.
2: Dude, but watch
1: how can
2: him
1: he
2: tonight.
1: Not have a half hook?
2: Right.
1: He's 7'7". He doesn't have a half hook.
2: No. Even Shaq had a half hook.
1: And you know what? And you did that yesterday, and I let you get away with it. Comparing a 32-year-old Shaquille O'Neal at 340 pounds. Steiny, that's why Shaquille just dunked over you. And Wemby's like,
2: okay. No, see, you're taking it out of context, and that's not how I said it. I'm just saying, when you got the physical advantages going your way, which he does in regard to height.
1: Size.
2: Height,
1: not take, strength.
2: But no, you're talking about Hartenstein. When you got Caruso's little ass on you, eat him up.
1: You can't.
2: Food. What's Baldy say? Bait.
1: Yeah, well, Caruso ain't. Yeah. Caruso ain't bait.
2: He better be tonight. That's just why Chauncey Billups or any guard worth his salt, Van Exel would see that. Everybody could shut up. Cut everything out. Go down here it comes, and go to work. That's what's going to happen tonight. Game 7 Saturday. Take that to the bank.
1: Okay.
2: B of A. Best bank going.
1: You're such a piece of work. This is my favorite piece of work.
2: Yeah, look at you.
1: What was I going to say about Wemby? I was going to disagree with you on something.
2: Yeah, 2 rebounds half the game. I'm like, if you don't go give me some rebounds.
1: Oh.
2: What you got? Because I'm rooting for him.
1: You know what? I'm going to choose. You know what? Have you ever hear, like, sometimes this would happen in high school.
2: Oh.
1: You'd have a crush on a girl. Claudia Cronrath.
2: Gracie Nelson for me, but go ahead. Yeah.
1: And she's cute. I like her. And then you find out she's been with another guy who you don't like. Oh. And you're like, you know what? I'm going to choose not to believe that. Oh, but Steiny, she was. No, she wasn't. Wow. I just refuse. I will not. I will just put it out of my mind. I will absolutely, positively.
2: Just forget about it.
1: Put it out of my mind. And I'm choosing to do that with something I've heard recently.
2: Uh-oh.
1: And that is the Warriors didn't trade Kuminga for Caruso. And I'm going to pretend that was never on the table.
2: All right, I'm with you.
1: That never on the table.
2: We would have heard about it.
1: Couldn't have been on the table. No, I'm choosing not to believe that they looked at Caruso and said, you know what?
2: Nah, Stoney, Kuminga.
1: I don't see it here in Golden State with Caruso.
2: But that's when we thought Kuminga was going to pop.
1: Not you, not me. Mm. Not me.
2: He's playing. Caruso is playing, man.
1: Guy's tough, man.
2: Yeah, no doubt about it. He's got 2 damn rings.
1: Right, so why didn't the Warriors want him?
2: Allegedly. I don't think that was...
1: Oh, yeah, that's right. I'm not believing it.
2: All right.
1: They never had that deal. All right. Let's go to Scott Marin. Hey, Scott. What's going on, man?
3: Hey, guys. Yeah, I don't buy that one for a minute either, just Caruso. No. Not for a second. Anyway, I just wanted to get back to the Giants for just a moment. And you know, this Bags article is interesting that you bring. Look, there's no question the third base coach has to be replaced.
2: Yes.
3: That's just you can't have that, and I understand that. But I don't want to hear about players losing faith in their coaching staff. I mean, your 4 highest paid players showed up right out of the gate and underperformed so badly that they put this team in this hole. I'm not blaming Borg for the fact they're 20-32. I mean, you had Webb, Devers, Adamas, Chapman. Came out of the gate just horrible. And you know, so you have a rookie coach with no experience in the big leagues. This was the worst scenario could ever happen, is that you as a first-year manager, you say, okay, I put my faith in these players. They're veteran players. You know, by all accounts, they care and they want to win. And then they come out and just and just lay an egg, you know. So to me, it's 95% on those players, because there's not a damn thing Tony Vitello could have done for Webb or Adamas or Chapman or Devers to be cold, come out the way they did. And to me, he's safer than anybody else on the roster. I'll tell you that right now. And I don't want to hear from Chapman about anything. The guy has never been that's one thing they did misjudge is Chapman has never been a middle of the order player ever. That was just a fantasy. He belonged on a good team. He should be hitting 6, 7, 8, 7 in the lineup. His defense is you could always count on. So he is, he does have value, and I think you mentioned, Steiny, that he does have value for a good team who's got deeper lineups. He would be a good player, for a good fit for them. But to be the man, no. I mean, it's just not there.
1: And I'm kind of with you,
2: well,
1: Scott.
2: Those days are gone,
1: Scott. I'm kind of with you, Scott. I wonder, I'd have to go back and look at all the lineups and stuff like that. But, okay, so the way I look at it is Devers, Chapman, and Adames are your guys.
2: No, your core.
1: Yes.
2: Supposedly, okay.
1: But they aren't middle of the lineup guys. They're not 3-4-5.
2: Devers and Adames.
1: Adames?
2: He could bat 2 for me all day if you wanted to stash him at 3.
1: That's not 3-4-5. I'm just saying, their best players aren't good enough to be the best players on a good team. They have to do too much. Like I'm sure Matt Chapman, when he was on those A's teams that hit the hell out of it,
2: he could control.
1: Well, my point
2: is
1: like when the best players on your team shouldn't be the best players on your team, you're going to pay the price for that.
2: Yeah, but when you're up with a runner on second,
1: they're not good enough.
2: All you can do and all you should be focused on is getting that hit to drive in the run.
1: Well, just because you want to get a hit doesn't mean you get a hit. What I'm getting at is, like, if Devers is their best player and Adames, just let's for sake of argument, is their second best player and Chapman's their third best player, it's like, that's not a good team. Devers needs to be, like, your second best player. Adames needs to be like your fourth best player, and Chapman needs to be like your seventh best player at this point in his career. So they have an outsized role for who they are. They shouldn't be the best players on your team. You know, Devers is obviously going to be one of the best, but the other two guys, they're kind of average players
2: for your theme of what this take. Compared to what else you have on this roster, Steiny, they are better than what you're supposed to, you know, what you think of them.
1: Right.
2: Yeah.
1: But they're 12 under.
2: Yeah.
1: So.
2: For now. Yeah.
1: I mean, and.
2: I want somebody to call. It's not Eldridge. And, you know, if you're looking at the last 3, 5, 2, 1 the innings, however you want to cook the books on him, obviously it's not his fault. I'm excited about his future. But, man, it's not like he's batting 400. And we could say, oh, it's too early. The Giants don't even get that benefit of the doubt to where, you know, because it's so early, you can look at Bryce and say, yeah, he's tearing it up. He's showing you. He's scuffling a little bit and it's been better here late. But it just feels like with the Giants, everything they touch just turns to crap right now. And yesterday, the eighth inning was, I just knew they were going to tie it up, probably win the game. But those days are so long. Like, I just was in the car like, I can't believe they didn't take advantage of the opportunities given to them. When does it end?
1: Why would it end?
2: Mm.
1: Like, why would it end?
2: Because they're
1: luck?
2: No, because a lot of guys are not performing up to standard. And you're going to get Ramos back. And you're going to get Jung-Hoo Lee back. And you could say, well, that doesn't mean anything. But for this team, it does.
1: I don't say it doesn't mean anything. Yeah. But, like, so you think this team is capable of playing 10 over 500 in the next 60 games?
2: You know what? I'm going to just keep it real. I'm going to say no, but I'm here for them to prove me wrong. And there's enough baseball for them to prove to do that. So I'm tired of thinking, oh, yes, Donnie, something's happened, and it doesn't. So until that day does come, I'll react accordingly. But right now, I just can't sit here and lie to you all and say, yeah.
1: This is more Tony Vitello on Arias getting picked off of second base in the eighth inning right after Adames got thrown out at home.
4: I don't know necessarily what was going on. I talked to people in the dugout, and we didn't have anything on base running wise. You know, maybe there's your Luis is so filled with passion trying to make something happen there. Obviously, with two outs, we're just looking for a base hit to score us.
2: Yeah, I mean, I thought the sin was terrible, but, you know, that's not in the same category. For Borg, it is. But to have Casey Schmidt on deck and Devers after him, that was just wow. But to get picked off a second and you're an OG like Arias, there's just, I don't know, Steiny, he would not be in the lineup tomorrow for me. Like, that would be one where I got to show everybody, like, dude, we're already scuffling. We got gifted a gift and we tricked that off with Adama's getting thrown out the plate. Then you want to follow that up with two outs, runner on second, and you get picked off? Man. But if you're going to tell me, goo, there's no accountability and nothing to see here, and if you sit arise, your chances for losing the game go through the roof, okay. But at what point do you just say, damn, we got to send a message because that can't happen again? Thrown out at the plate.
1: Well, you're sending a message to Adamas, who made two errors in the last three games.
2: Well, I have not errors, because he's went right back out there.
1: Okay. But that's what I'm saying, though. Like, if Adamas threw the ball, like, he made two errors in two games against the D-backs. You have, like, and I get it. It's not, like, you have Casey Schmidt out in left field. Do you penalize him for not being able to come down with a ball?
2: That was a tweener, man. That was a hard play, but
1: I mean, there's three plays a game where if you're gonna do that, you're gonna be pulling guys, and you know what?
2: But just get your head out your ass. Is that too far? Like, is that too many? If it's Hector Borg just get your head out your asses, man.
1: Listen, if you really thought Tony Vitello could tell Adamas and Devers and Chapman and Webb and Ray, like, what to do or how to handle them, I don't know what to tell you. Man. I mean, this is, man. You may, like, when you say, who could have ever seen this coming, it actually does trigger me a little. It's like, some people could see it coming. Not that it was definitely going to happen, but you were an 81-81 team last year. You didn't add anybody. Now you have a manager that has no experience. My first thought was, well, they're going to win fewer than 80 games because they have a manager that doesn't know what he's doing.
2: Let me ask you this. And how would you describe it? When you say it coming, what would you – I got a word, but I'm asking
1: 90
2: you.
1: 90 wins. I mean, what are we talking about? Like,
2: but
1: you
2: it
1: know,
2: was nine more than what they did last year in the year that, like, I thought 9 years, was so...
1: 9 is a ton of games.
2: All right, well, give me halfway, maybe 85, 86.
1: But why? Their pitching got worse. Their pitching got worse.
2: Well, we didn't know it until now. It's starting to reveal itself.
1: Good. No, I was saying at the beginning of the year that Mally and Hauser.
2: I thought they could take advantage of this park or do what Verlander did the second half of last year. So I'm with you. But now that you see those guys are like, man, and now there's just no margin of error with Ray, who looks tired and doesn't know where the ball's going. Now if Webb's knee is barking and you go, oh, Guru, you're being negative. I'm just keeping it real. If he doesn't come back and he's old Logan Webb, then where are you? And poor Landon Roop. If he just comes back to earth, right. How are you going to win six in a row?
1: I'm more interested in if they come back and do well. What do you got? Still, I'm asking you what you got.
2: Well, hopefully you're winning more than you're losing, especially at the clip that you're on now.
1: So the goal is to get back to 500. I mean,
2: the goal is to win Friday tomorrow.
1: 888-957-9570 is the number. 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
1: All righty. 7 o'clock tonight, Valkyries. Indiana Fever right here on 95.7 The Game. Caitlin Clark making her Chase Center appearance this year.
2: Yeah, last year she was awful, Steiny, in this game. So let's see what she brings today. But the Vols are 4-2, and they just, man, Steiny, I like them.
1: I feel like I got to clarify something that I've said, and mostly to you.
2: Somebody sent a text?
1: No. Because I brought this up before, and I think people are misconstruing that I think it's an out for Chapman, and I don't. But I got to say it. So when the Warriors hired Mike Montgomery 20 years ago, straight out of Stanford, exact same principle. Chris Mullin hired a college coach. Okay. Why did he hire a college coach? Well, if you looked at the roster, you saw you had a rookie in Biedrich. You had young players in Mike Dunleavy. You had young players in O'Donnell Foyle. You had Troy Murphy. You had Jason Richardson. You had Petrus. So you had a lot of young guys on the team. And Mullen's thought was, these guys need how to learn to play. And Mike Montgomery's a great teacher. So they brought Mike Montgomery in, and then halfway through his first year, they traded for Baron Davis. And then the second year, they went and got Steven Jackson and Al Harrington. Mm-hmm. Now, I'm not saying that, Baron Davis stunk because he didn't want to play for Mike Montgomery, but veterans know. Like, they know. And Baron Davis didn't have a lot of respect for Mike Montgomery as a pro coach.
2: Wow.
1: Now, who else was on that team? They did have two veterans. One was Dale Davis, and one was Clifford Robinson. But, like, they're the kind of veterans that they were so deep in their career that they were the kind of guys that were going to go along with it.
2: Because they were
1: playing too, because they needed some veterans to play. So I'm fast forwarding to the San Francisco Giants, and I'm not saying Matt Chapman has a reason to stink like this, but I am sorry when you've got guys like Chapman and Adamas and Devers, and you go from Bob Melvin to Tony Vitello, you have to at least be prepared to address the veterans in the clubhouse who may have doubts about a guy who's never done it before. Like, that's so standard operating procedure. And maybe Posey did that, and maybe Chapman gave him lip service. He's like, I can play for anybody, Buster. I'm good. But I think that there's some veterans that look at Tony Vitello, and it's not his fault, but they just don't. They might not view the Giants as being all that serious about where they are and turning this thing around.
2: Well, I'll say this. If you're right, I don't think you are, but I hear what you're putting down, then good Lord, nothing's going to change anytime soon, because we know nothing's going to happen in regard to tenure with Tony Vitello. And if Chapman is playing for Tony Vitello and they got umpteen games left, well, guess what, Steiny? You're going to see your skipper every day. And somehow you got to – Dash or whatever, he probably doesn't even know subconsciously if that's what you're describing. But I don't know how you get past that, but go out and try to perform whoever you are. And if you're one of those veterans, because it ain't hurt or rise, right? He's a veteran seasoned player. He's come in and he's being a pro and he's handling his business. Yeah. And baseball's a wonky game. We know it can get the best of anybody, even when you're great. You have down times, but like Chapman, this thing is just, it is alarming, man. Because every day is a new opportunity, and nothing's changing.
1: Maybe he's on the decline, dude. He's 33.
2: And wouldn't that be something, that he's on the decline on your watch?
1: Well, they extended him. Yeah.

0: Like, that's Buster Posey. He extended Chapman. And Chapman's not very good this year.
1: No.
0: Again, what I'm curious about is when Buster Posey goes to his people, whoever they are above him, and he says, "Hey, I want to."
1: Yeah.
0: I'm thinking of hiring Tony Vitello. Like, my first question would be, okay, how do you think the veterans will respond? What do you mean? Well, first of all, I don't think Buster Posey would say, "What do you mean?" He'd have to know.
1: But that's where I thought Bruce or Dusty or somebody would, or Sabian that I mentioned yesterday, Bobby, hey, Buster, that's a cute idea, but hey, what about the, like, it's not going to mesh.
0: Well, the problem is they don't,
1: and you could be,
0: I don't
1: right.
0: think they have
1: Maybe,
0: baseball and, people and, above him. Oh. Like, didn't anybody ask him, you know, what's the goal here? What are we hoping to accomplish?
1: To enhance what we got, but and I, get the most out of what we have.
0: Well, then why did you hire a guy with no experience? That's all I'm asking.
1: Well, you know what I mean? I can't give you that answer.
0: You hire a guy with no experience. You replace a guy who's got experience with a guy with no experience. Why would you think that the manager position got better? Let's go to Ed in Petaluma. Man. And the problem is, like, this isn't Vitello's fault. It's not.
1: But you're responsible for your team. See, that's where I'm starting to, I don't know where I'm at. I guess I'm getting a little irritated hearing like guys are getting passes because they're new to their job. But the bottom line, Stoney, is Tony Vitello is the manager of the Giants. They're not playing well, so that means he's not managing well. His third base coach is not playing well. That means your staff is failing you, Tony Vitello. So you got some decisions to make.
0: Like what?
1: Like Borg would not be a third base, and I get
0: okay.
1: it. You might or
0: fire
1: destined,
0: him.
1: To not even, but like you got to. Hey, Stoney, you're third base coach now.
0: Okay,
1: just for the, you know, like if you
0: but
1: can't.
0: But that's
1: just,
0: what we're. That's what I'm talking about. Like that's what we're down to. Fire the third base coach. Okay, we're like.
1: Well, you can't go to sleep and not do anything and react, right?
0: My point is, go ahead and fire the third base coach. It's like, you know, rearranging the deck chairs on the Titanic. Go ahead, like, do it. It doesn't matter to me. But why do we keep ignoring what we've watched for over, like, for a year now?
1: And
0: I mean, do you want me to get the record?
1: No, I get
0: upset. They were 41-29 last year.
1: That happened.
0: They played 12 under the rest of the year, and they're playing 12 under this year.
1: That's not a short sample size.
0: Let's go to Ed in Petaluma. Hey, Ed, how you doing?
2: Hey, guys, how are you?
0: Doing well.
2: Hey, the first thing is, good morning, and go enjoy your cruise.
1: Hey, right
2: but
1: on,
2: the
1: baby.
2: First thing I want to say is, and happy belated birthday.
1: Thank you.
2: Why the Giants front office or owners are very smart business people. That franchise is worth $4 billion. They're not dummies. Why did they hire a man with no experience? I don't blame Posey. I blame the Giants because they hired him. Mm. And the second thing is, what's it like managing a team when the special assistants to baseball operations are Bruce Bochy and Dusty Baker, World Series winners, Ron Washington, third base coach, World Series winner, and they put in Ron Wotus in the dugout? How do you manage a team with four guys looking at you? There's got to be some pressure there alone.
1: Well,
0: it's a good point.
1: Yeah. Okay, yeah, it is. But it also...
2: I mean, it's like you gave him four sets of training wheels.
1: But I'll say this. Well, shame on everybody if those guys you mentioned who are guys, they're stewards. How does it get to this? You know, how does the team perform this bad with those guys in the building? It almost makes it worse.
2: Well, that was my point. And the second thing is, what do they actually do? And here's a reason why I think they hired him. It feels good. Oh, we hire Posey.
0: Yep.
2: He's one of us. He's a giant. Oh, Bochy and Baker, they're giants. They're one of us. How's that working out?
0: Thanks, Ed. Appreciate the call. I'll tell you how it's working out.
1: It's not.
0: But it might not be working out. But I think the bigger point is what you said. Nothing's like if you're right, well, nothing's going to happen. Well, then that's a problem.
1: Wow, man.
0: Like that is a problem. Like, so we hired Posey and brought back Bochy and Baker. We want to go back to the thing, and now it's not working out. So, okay.
1: And I would hope
0: how long do we allow it not to work out?
1: That's the million-dollar question. And I guess it's the million-dollar question from the million-dollar person. Who is that party? who is that entity looking at it like that? Or maybe they're not. That's 3 years. You guys just do what you need to do. We're here. Let me know if you need anything.
0: I mean, there is something to, if those guys, I don't know how much Bochy and Baker are around.
1: Man,
0: but they can't, like, can't save this. They can't save this.
1: But I could have thought, and you're going to be like, what are you talking about? In a crazy way, they could have prevented it. But, you know, again, it sounds like who came up with the piece this week about in The Athletic that, you know, the handling of young Eldridge is all Tony's doing, which I like to hear because I'm like, okay, at least he ain't a puppet. He's making the lineup. But man.
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1: They're bad, man. This is not good. It's not cute.
0: But can you answer how long you let it go bad? Like, are you, here's the thing. Is it too early? Like, are you really not going to do something because it's early?
1: Yeah, no doubt. It's okay. That's who I am.
0: Okay.
1: And I still believe it could turn around. So I'm going up to the way to answer the simple questions, Goo. But I'm going up to the deadline. I'm going to use that as my barometer to see where we're at. And if I think or feel, yeah, a lot of this is underperforming, we're good. We don't even need what you think we need. But right now it looks like how could anybody bet that they're going to add and not sell and maybe start selling soon? So my barometer or my metrics, Donnie, is the deadline. Then yeah. I'll assess there.
0: I'll be honest with you. If Buster Posey cannot be thinking that, I would be shocked. Like,
1: what should he be thinking?
0: I think he should be thinking about right now what's out there. Okay, there's nothing out there.
1: Right.
0: All right.
1: That's a big nothing.
0: We'll call in 3 days then. Mm-hmm. Like, you can't, like, this is the thing. So if you're the president, you don't say, all right, hey Buster, we're 12 under. What do you think? I'm going to give it till the trading deadline. Like, I got news for you. That's too long right now. That's too long. So you're saying if we go 4-9 in the last 13 game in the next 13 games, we still got to wait till the deadline. Like, no, you have to have contingency and contingency.
1: But what if other teams aren't ready to, you know what I mean? If they're still using that to find out what they got going on.
0: There's got to be a teams you can make a deal with. Mm-hmm. I find it hard to believe.
1: But it's got to be a good deal, right? Stoudy can't just make a deal to make a deal.
0: I mean, yeah, make a good deal, like the Devers deal. How's that done? Like, that's the other thing. Just because you make trades doesn't mean they're necessarily going
1: to
0: work.
1: What if I told you and I mean it? I said it yesterday. I feel like I would do it over again. He's that good to me. And yeah, he's got off to a slow start. But again, now he's heating up, but he ain't heating up. They're more than one dude just heating up, carrying them. That's how big of a hole they've dug. But, yes, Donnie, I would do it again. I just think he's a top 10, top 15 player, man.
0: All right, this is Vitello asked about Adamas getting sent.
3: It's kind of hard to say without having a full scope of looking at it. I mean, we got most of that play in front of us, but it's very easy to say you'd like to do it the other way when the guy gets thrown out. You know, Fernandez grabs that thing and throws it in the tank. You know, maybe everybody's celebrating and Luis advances all the way to third and we put the ball in play and now you're up one with Killian out there. So I think for what it's worth, we've taken as much time as anybody analyzing things post-game and reviewing things, and we'll do that as well. So, but the easy answer, to be honest with you, is the right thing is usually the thing that works out. And sometimes we're guilty of it not working out because of decisions. And then, you know, there's even been some occasions where maybe you'd redo a decision, but the game or the instance works out for us.
1: Yeah. And then you got your pitcher. For Arizona's run came on a play that should have been out. He overran the ball, and they would have got out of the inning. It would have been 2-2, but he can't get the ball, and they get a runner on and then get a sack fly to – take the lead. It's just like the Giants can't do anything like that. And right now, when I watch this team, partner, I mean this, I used to think anything that was 50-50 was going to be 51-49 the Giants way. And if they're at home, you are and everything is just going the other way.
0: What would you base that off of? Why would you give the Giants the best?

0: benefit of the doubt after the last 5 years.
1: Scotty, I told you, and I'm not ashamed of it. You say whatever. You can't hurt me. I'm on my way to Mexico. The past.
0: Oh, my God.
1: Like, and you know what's scary about it? And oh, my God, is this a long time ago past? Like,
0: well, can you work on this over your holiday?
1: Right,
0: I mean, seriously.
1: A couple more losses, I did. But, like, at least with the Warriors, you could say, 2022, good. That seems like forever, but it was 2022. It was 2014 stuff that I'm still, hey, like, I know I need help, but talk to me. Yeah. What would you prescribe to somebody that thinks or is living in the past with this team?
0: I don't know if anybody lives in the past quite like you. Oh, there was a texter that texted in. I said something like, yeah, Chapman's not a middle of the lineup guy. And he goes, Steiny, Chapman hit 39 homers 1 year.
1: Right.
0: First of all, he didn't. He had 39 doubles 1 year, never 39 homers. His high was 36. He's never hit over 30.
1: Man.
0: He never hit over 30 other than that. But here's the punchline. That was 2019.
1: Yeah, pre-COVID.
0: Hello?
1: Yeah, I get the hello.
0: Hello?
1: But I do want to say something as we talk about me not out of hearing my thoughts. I am feeling some type of way when you say these veteran-laden players might not be into the manager. I don't give a damn.
0: Okay.
1: Go out there and do your job.
0: Yeah.
1: It's the name on the front, but you know it's a business. It's the name on the back. So I guess I'm asking you, I'm double backing. When you say that, you're not giving a license for the guys that are not performing to have a reason to not be performing. That's a Rudy Poota reason, and we'll never know if it is, but you got to go play if Mickey Mouse is your skipper.
0: Yeah, and that's where I'm saying that you're very naive. I'm sorry.
1: But you're not saying they're doing it on purpose.
0: They're not.
1: So,
0: but they're not motivated.
1: Ooh.
0: They're not. This isn't a motivated team. This is a team with a malaise.
1: Wow.
0: There's nobody. Like
1: that's wild. That's heavy.
0: You know who motivated. We're talking about? Drew Gilbert. Okay, good. He can run around there like a nitwit. And boy, he's really action-packed. But like,
1: wow.
0: He doesn't win you games.
1: You said motivated. That hit me. I gotta believe they're like, hey, wow. I wish somebody would double back and say, hey, Tony, do you think your team's motivated? You know, he could snap. He could be like, what are you talking about? But I would love to hear the mic game, how he would finesse that answer.
0: He would finesse it. He would finesse it like he answers every question.
1: Some people are good at finessing because they've been around the sport. He has not. And I think he's telling on himself, and it's not a bad thing. When his version of finessing, it ain't coming off as set. It's like, I see what you're trying to do, but dude, you look like a bad gambler. Down to his lap, and I know what that looks like. You know what I mean?
0: Okay, then what do you do?
1: That's the million-dollar question.
0: And
1: let me ask you this. What can they do?
0: They could
1: run them. They're not. And I'm going to ask you all, are they not, because it would be a PR hit and it would look so bad on Buster?
0: I don't know. I'll tell you, how does 22-34 look?
1: It's early.
0: No, it's not. Hey, Carter. Ken, when you think about the Giants right now, do you think they're 22-34 and we can get out of this? Or do you say, well, we're 25 under 500 in the last calendar year. Like, which is it? You know what I mean? Thank you.
2: I do know what you mean. I think, Steiny, I think you are what your record says, right?
1: Wow. Bill Parcells.
3: There's nothing showing you that they can get out of it. That's the problem.
0: Right.
3: Because every time they look like they're going to get out of it,
1: they do
3: something to not get out of it and continue not to get out of it.
1: But is Steiny cooking the books? Because there's no standings or no column going. It's like Raymond Ritter with the Jimmy Butler thing. When he remains upright, our record is set. But that's not a one season. You're cooking the books. So when you say, I don't like hearing that, but it's fact, but it's not in the standings in totality because you're borrowing from last year.
0: Well, they didn't improve the team. So if they went 12 under 500 after the seventh, they went 12 under 500 in 90 games. They didn't make a lot of offseason acquisitions of impact.
1: Yeah, man. Wow.
3: Also, look at the rankings them offensively this year. So you can't cook that from last year.
1: No, I got you.
3: They're almost 30th in every category.
2: But I also think there's another piece of this, which is like your big money guys didn't show up ready to play the season, quite clearly. And on top of that, one we just don't mention is Logan Webb and Robbie Ray have not been Logan Webb and Robbie Ray.
1: Oh, my gosh.
0: Yep. And here's the other thing, and I can't, you know, this is, I guess it's a hunch, but like what kind of players feel like they can get off to a slow start and work themselves in?
1: The good ones.
0: Veteran players.
1: Yeah.
0: Right. So like the veteran players are still, like they didn't come out with a sense of urgency, but they're too important on this team to not play with urgency. Like they're not good enough for Chapman, Adames, and Devers to say, you know what? We're going to ease into this season. I'm probably going to have a bad start. But you know what? Come June, I'll start hitting.
1: But see,
0: they're too important.
1: Yeah. Right. And they're I don't think they made that decision.
0: Of course they didn't make that decision, Goo. But do you think they were ready to come out of camp like game one was as important as game 80?
1: If you look at their record in spring training, Stani, they were doing their thing. And I know who cares. But if you would have told me Casey Schmidt's going to bat 291 with 12 homers to Devers, who I'm kissing his ass. Oh, the light's on. A little bit is flickering. He has 7 homers. But now it feels like 14 because he got off to the slow start. And now, Adames, you got the nerve. You got the audacity to go now, be a problem in the field along with this slow start.
0: He was never a great fielder.
1: He wasn't this bad. Like, I'm being real. Just think about on top of his struggles offensively, and you're not all that offensively, for you to go take your frying pan out there. I do not come down Adames' road for being sent yesterday. But when he sat there just like a sad dog after he got thrown out, I'm like,

0: It's like you're still judging them as a 90-win team. Stop that, and you might not get as incensed.
1: No, I'm down to 500 now.
0: Well, that ain't happening either. Hey, as you know, we're live on YouTube throughout the entire day. All you got to do is search 957 The Game, and you'll find us. 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Oh, this is like Charles Barkley reading the I'm a Dumbass. I didn't say mine's coming soon. We'll see. 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
6: Hey! This that Sunday church music's not... You wouldn't know anything about it.
7: You know, when I ask, you know, how much longer can this go on, I'm really talking about myself. Like, honestly, how much longer can this go on? I can't come in every day trying to tell people that I don't think this team's very good. And everybody kind of know they're not really good, but everybody wanting to vent and just let off steam. And they vent and let off steam, and my only response is, well, it sounds like you don't think they're very good.
6: Yeah, that's the only difference. Yeah. People are outraged because they think team is better.
7: I wouldn't be outraged.
6: Out of Carter, Kenny, myself, and you, you're the only one that thought this team wasn't as good as everybody thought they were.
7: And well, just acknowledge that you thought they were going to be way better than they were.
6: Yeah. Last year, 81 wins.
7: And they got worse in the offseason.
6: And I'm going to be real with that. Yeah, thus far, they're worse. Stein, there's a lot of baseball to be played, and you're only 8.5 back of the third wild card.
7: You got to be kidding me.
6: No, the lover in me, romantic. I send it out on Twitter nightly.
7: It's preposterous.
6: But you're not on Twitter, so I didn't tell you this. A little something I picked up. So I just thought to myself, how do I let people know where the Giants are at nightly in regard to the standings?
7: No, just go from the bottom. They're
6: so
7: 1.5
6: Giants
7: games
6: nightly, and then I put the division and then the third wild card. It's just a good feeling when I fire it off. Well, you can go get it anywhere else. But
7: like, you do realize that...
6: Oh, gosh.
7: If there were teams... Oh, God. There are 7 teams between them and the next wild card.
6: But how do you gain ground? The team that occupies that slot that night is all you need to root against.
7: You lose ground to 4 teams every single night.
6: If you win, you gain two.
7: But only on half the field.
6: But don't you get it?
7: No, you don't get it.
6: Go ahead and...
7: Let me ask you this. Right.
6: I can write a book on this.
7: If you're 8 games back...
6: Gotcha.
7: But you're... 8 games back of the third wild card, but there's no teams in between you. Is that better than being 8 games back with 7 teams?
6: Oh, yeah, no doubt. I got you.
7: It's not even close.
6: Right, but you do understand, Stoney, and you don't know this. It's in the fan handbook.
7: Goo.
6: You get a reprieve.
7: No, you don't.
6: Let's say there's 5 teams in between. But all you want that day is the team that occupies that third spot to lose that day. Because then if you handle your business, bam, that's one.
7: One team.
6: Okay, hold on. No,
7: the team that beat them is still ahead of you.
6: But they can waste their wins
7: by
6: the teams that are closer to that team by winning when the team above them wins. You can be like,
7: you know you're wrong. No. You know this is so convoluted.
6: No, they're in
7: my point is like yesterday I'm watching who played? The Cardinals played the Marlins.
6: Yes,
7: but guess what? Somebody

0: picked up a game on the Giants. One of those teams picked up a game on the Giants.
1: Okay, but
0: so
1: three teams
0: yesterday picked up games on the Giants that were ahead of them.
1: But starting tomorrow, when you sit down to watch, okay?
0: You're not ready to have serious discussions.
1: All you need, all the Giants need to do is have the Cubs and Cardinals. Now it's ugly because now you got two teams occupying that third spot or tied. That's the Cubs.
0: Anybody want to have
1: Cardinals.
0: A serious baseball discussion?
1: I'm just telling you, don't stop believing. Shout out Journey.
0: Okay.
1: Don't
0: I won't stop believing they've played 25 under 500 in the last 100 games. I won't believe
1: and
0: that.
1: And you know I had nothing to do with that, and you're acting like I did.
0: No, you just.
1: I don't play, Steiny.
0: No, you just, you don't play. You cross your fingers. Anybody want to talk serious?
2: Goo, you have to think a little smaller when it comes to that.
1: Wow.
2: You can't think about the standings are the least thing you can think about. Think about winning in the series.
1: I hear you.
2: You know,
1: my name's not
2: chipping
1: Tony
2: away
1: Vitello,
2: at five, getting to 500. There's little things you got to think about.
1: You're talking to Vitello, not me. Don't take it out on me. I get what you're saying. But, dude, that White Sox series was so indicative of that. You
0: win they won two out of three.
1: But the offense, real quick. Showed the pulse. I didn't throw for confetti. None needed. But I'm driving to work like, who better than a team that swept you in your division? What a great opportunity to James Brown, the big payback. Oh, and they come in here and sweep you again.
0: Because they're better than you.
1: Like, I'm done with, I think I saw something.
0: You know what? I have a feeling. Let's go to Austin in San Jose.
1: Oh, man.
0: He might want to have a serious conversation about sports.
1: What's up, Austin?
0: How you doing?
1: Oh, man.
3: I try to. Sometimes I get too direct. I apologize. But, yeah, Goo, man, the fans, you got to give more credit to the fans here, man. They're a lot smarter. They're not buying into it. God, even Willard's starting to back off.
1: Yes, he is.
3: The delusion and the craziness. The guy that was on today, the guys in the morning had on from Florida, I guess he was the ex-GM or something.
0: Yeah, I'm going to play
3: Dude
0: some
3: gave
0: of that.
3: Some really good insight.
0: Yep. Go ahead.
3: I think, Steiny, really, you should listen to that because it's objective. It's not Homer. It's not, you know, I got to say what I think I need to say for the fans here. But reality is that he said a couple things that really struck me. One was they should tear – he basically said they should just tear it down, get rid of the bad contracts and start over. And he basically said that. Number two – the part that people didn't want to hear, which I picked up on, he said almost twice, they need to make the right decision on the coach. And he didn't say they should fire the coach. He said if they redo it, they should get the right coach, which implies I don't believe he believed that Fratello's the right coach. So, and I think there's probably a lot of people, baseball guys, you know, we call baseball men, right? I can guarantee you that, I mean, I don't have a poll, but I would bet you that over 70% of them will probably say Vitello is not the right guy to be managing the team. So I think that's something to ponder as you guys want to continue to avoid that conversation. And they do, finally, guys, they do have an option, by the way. And I do think that Vitello, whether it's right or wrong, and I could be wrong, but I would say he's kind of the guy sitting in the front office that's got the CEO title. But everybody kind of knows that he ain't going to be around long. That's kind of what I'm feeling about him.
1: Wow.
3: And they do have an option, guys. They can go to Dusty or Bochy. I would say they should go to Dusty because Dusty's there. There's no problem with credibility with Dusty. And I think you need a veteran. You need an adult in the room now. If you have any chance of righting the ship, and I'm not even talking about making the playoffs. I'm just talking about getting respectable.
1: Yeah.
3: If you have any chance of getting to that point, you need to think about making that move. Gus Buster, hey, put your pride in your pocket. Admit you made a mistake.
1: Yeah.
3: You're a fair-haired boy. You can get over it anyway. Go ahead and make that move. Apologize to the fans. Bring Dusty in and move on, man. That's what I would do. That's all I got, guys. Thanks.
0: Thanks, Austin.
1: And you know what? Austin, we love you. Steiny is crazy. And it wasn't. What if I told you I know and I don't expect this to happen because Buster's in his, you know, embryo stage, and so is Tony Vitello. But what if I now feel like that could be on the table? Who would Tony not being manager? The way this thing is headed, and again, it's not him getting fired. It could be him resigning. But I'm telling you, I'm starting to watch something on a nightly basis that seems uncomfortable. A man seems to be uncomfortable in Tony Vitello. I could be totally wrong, and they turn this thing around the players and team. But the bottom line, Austin, when I hear that and you talk about that line in Bags' piece, we're not the only ones thinking that. And I think it's just a natural thought to have, where is this thing going? Could it be one and done? And I know it's early, but man, if this thing continues to be this ugly, and he seems to be Tony Vitello that is going through it every night, it's like, man, it doesn't sound preposterous to me anymore that this could, if that may be on the board.
0: David Sampson's the former president of operations for the Florida Marlins. He was on the morning roast today. And he was asked, this is what Austin was talking about. He was asking, what would you tell Buster Posey?
4: I'd pay down the contracts and move them all and start young and start again and be smarter about the way you both hire your manager and sign your free agents and make trades. And again, it sucks. I've done it so many times. You pay players not to play for you. It is so embarrassing. You go to your kids' school events and they look at you like, you're paying Carlos Delgado to play first base for the Mets. I'm like, I know. It's terrible, isn't it? But guess what? It's the job we have. It's what we do. And delusion is such a big part of a front office executive's state of being. We always delude ourselves that we're better than we are, that our team is better than we are, that we're more important than anyone else because we have a certain job title. It's really when you get distance from it, it's actually funny. But at the time, you really do believe that you know more than anyone else.
1: Wow, Stani. Wow. His recommendation all the way from the Keys is to admit your error, tear this thing down, and try to get up off those contracts. But if that ain't telling you, wow.
0: The other thing I was thinking about with Posey is, you know, people talk about the player that he was, and he was a great player. And I'm thinking, you know, obviously he had a great college career, won rings in the World Series, has three World Series rings. But you think Buster Posey ever questioned his baseball talent? I don't think so. I think he probably knew he was
1: right.
0: A damn good okay. How can he be confident in this job? He probably isn't. He probably doesn't think he's like, he can't view himself as the president of baseball operations like he looked at himself as a player, because he just came to the ballpark every day and did his thing, and he was a star.
1: But he can't let that get the best of him or let anybody know that he's having those thoughts. Duh. Obviously, that's not going to happen. But Tony Vitello, I'm watching a guy look like he has doubt. But to your point about Buster, Stani, what does it mean going forward if he's having those thoughts? But we don't know he's having those thoughts. My thing is, you just can't let, if you're Buster, them get the best of you. You got to stay focused on the plan.
0: I mean, what's the plan?
1: That's the $1 million. And Uncle Looney saying, "Goo," and that's my guy, just shocked me. You're pandering to the fan base. No, I'm not. I'm telling you, I thought this thing, when I say 8 and 8.5 back, like, those are facts. But, you know, as far as this team.
0: That's not good.
1: And they're not good. They're not playing good right now. And I'm just wondering what the domino effect will be on Vitello, on the third base, first base coaching. Buster, what he'll say when he says, I know he's on interview last week, but I'm curious, Donnie, to see if this thing keeps up, where it's headed.
0: Well,
1: like, in regard to possible changes, like, that can't be on the table because everybody's new. Like, this is bad, and my payroll is this high. And yeah, you spent some stuff, and you got the expensive light bulbs when you didn't need it. Or you went cheap with Malley and Hauser, but you thought you were adding something better than what they're giving you.
0: Every acquisition, they thought something was better than they got. Let's go to the players that have gone out, they thought weren't as good as they are. So, like, just like, Buster Posey may end up being a good president of baseball operations, but he's off to a terrible start.
1: He didn't lost the first few rounds.
0: And, like, it's okay to be on a, like, to get off to a terrible start if you're changing the direction of the team. But is he? He's just there right now.
1: Yeah.
0: Steve in Lodi. What's up, Steve? How you doing?
5: Hey, I'm good. How are you guys?
0: Doing
5: well. Cool. Okay, the first thing that I want to say is, if this team is serious about winning now, like, Posey says they need to fire Vitello.
1: Wow.
5: I think

0: problem, one of the big problems with this team has been attitude, just kind of lackadaisical after games. And actually yesterday with Willy Adames, I kind of liked his interview. I kind of liked that he was honest about what happened and not really trying to make excuses for anybody. I just think that even I heard an interview, I think this morning, where Tony alluded to it, that maybe more conflict would be good. And I just think people, you know, they don't want to call anybody out. And, you know, I'm just getting that impression. And Tony's interview kind of confirmed it this morning.
1: Appreciate the call, Steve.
2: I'm not being a smart ass, Donnie. Help me out. So now we got a fight, or he wants tension? What? Is that how you take that? Friction.
1: I take it that they need a change, whatever that is. They have no spark. You know, I don't know.
2: Man.
1: You hired Melvin because the team played lackadaisical, and you hired Vitello, and they're still in a malaise. So, to me, it's obviously on the players, and then it's on who put this team together.
2: Let me ask you this.
1: That's Buster Posey.
2: With trivia yesterday, and it is. The Giants got swept, obviously, twice by Arizona. They lead the league in total time swept. Do you know how many times they've been swept in all this year?
1: Probably five.
2: Yep, that's the answer. Man, and they're the only team in the major leagues that hasn't swept anybody. So I'm just, wow. You've been swept five times.
1: Yep. This is more David Sampson. This is on the tweet from Manassian that Vitello was the one determining Eldridge's playing time and when he's in the lineup and when he's not in the lineup. Take a listen.
3: To say it's on the manager. I mean, that's so untrue. That's not how front offices work in this day and age, especially Buster's front office is not like, oh, let's get to the ballpark and see who's in the lineup. Can you imagine? It's like a joke. So here's the problem. When you sign veterans to free agent deals, it feels so good when you do the press conference. You're standing there doing the jersey exchange. Mm-hmm. You're dreaming about the lineup and about succeeding and about being smart and winning organization of the year. And you think you'll use the prospects to maybe add a veteran at the deadline, anything. And then you realize, wait a minute, we signed Jim Tomei and we've got Ryan Howard who is ready to play. This happens. It's been going on for decades. It doesn't stop because the mentality of an executive like me and all the others is the shiny free agent toy. It's so sexy. The prospect that no one's heard of that may be more cost efficient and better, that seems boring until you realize that to win, you need a majority of those young guys outperforming their contracts and not a bunch of old free agents who are underperforming their contracts.
2: I mean, wow, man. He's telling you what he'll do. We'll see. Buster, you're up. You're up to bat, baby.
1: I got to agree. That tweet did rub me the wrong way from Manassian.
2: I was just, why do you even think he put that out there?
1: Who knows? I don't know.
2: There was an agenda. There had to be.
1: Yeah.
2: Maybe he was hooking Tony up because I said I do like.
1: I think he stuck it to Vitello.
2: Wow.
1: Let me ask you a question. Do you believe that Vitello's got total control when to play Eldridge and when not?
2: I do not.
1: And I would say that if he does, that's backwards.
2: But it wouldn't have had to come out.
1: But why did it come out even?
2: Because this is ragtag operation. Yeah. Or to make Tony look like he's got, they're hearing it. They know what it is, and they probably knew what it is, and they're getting ready to hear it when they made the announcement of who they were hiring. But that, to me, was Zach, I think, trying to hook Tony up to the fan base, like, oh, he's got some power. He's got some authority. But it's bigger than that, regardless of what the reason was. I mean, you kind of stating the obvious. Zach, why did you feel the need to even put that out there?
1: You know what I hate? One of the things I hate in sports, it's when a front office or a front office executive is so arrogant that they don't, and I'm not saying this is Posey, but I'm just going to give an example. So Buster Posey hires Vitello, and when asked why, you know, he says, well, he just needed a spark. You know, we need something different.
2: Gotcha.
1: Okay. And then someone will just point out, Buster, you know, he's never managed in the big leagues. You know, do you have any concerns about, you know, the growing pains? And they gloss all over it. And, oh, yeah. And here we are, 60 games through the season. And what I keep hearing, and I still don't have an answer for, is why did the Giants hire a manager in Tony Vitello to manage this team right now, right here? I have not heard a satisfactory answer.
2: Almost, and Kenny can't do it today, and it would be unfair, but now you got me wanting to go back to that introductory press conference to hear Buster say why Tony was the guy. You would think I could, but now it would hit different.
1: I mean,
2: you know, what did he say that day, that infamous day, that, you know? And hey, again, Stoney, I'm the guy that came down Melvin's road. I can't shake that on how I blamed him for the doldrums and the lackadaisical. And what word was profound that you used earlier? They're not motivated. Now, you know, I put that at the doorstep of a manager. I don't care who it is. If you're not motivated, that's an indictment of the leader.
1: I don't think – I'm not sure that he's capable of motivating a professional baseball team.
2: Then you got to really be scratching your head on how he got the gig.
1: All right, well, you know what? I'm going to push that to the other side. Kenny did find some stuff from the press conference.
2: Oh, okay, right on, Kenny.
1: That we'll get to on the other side. I want to give it a lot of play.
2: All right.
1: But
2: what about, just real quick, Stoney, what about you watched the game, you were out with Evan, but majority you're watching and listening. Do you understand what I'm seeing and hearing? Everybody's wearing this, even Flem on the calls. They're biting their tongue.
1: Okay.
2: And it's like, whoa, you can feel it, man.
1: Well, you
2: and
1: can
2: it's
1: feel
2: uncomfortable.
1: When, yeah, it happens. We know when Fitz is unhappy with the product. We know when Tim Roy's unhappy with the product. We do.
2: Ah, wow.
1: And
2: I'd say you're correct on that, but it's just, man.
1: Like, and I get it. It's not. I'm making a general statement, but when I go through, like, I play out scenarios in my head.
2: Right.
1: And I'm playing out a scenario. Where's Matt Chapman? What's he doing in the offseason? He seems like he probably goes to South Carolina or Texas and hunts or something. I don't know. I want you to just be really honest and imagine Chapman's reaction when he finds out, hey, you guys are hiring Tony Vitello to succeed Bob Melvin.
2: Let's just say you're
1: I'm
2: right,
1: sorry.
2: Stoney. What if it's Disappointment City? Okay,
1: it is.
2: But I still got to go prepare.
1: But it's
2: and
1: not
2: play.
1: The same. It's like you come in, like Mark Jackson, when they brought Steve Kerr in, people were ready for that change.
2: Mm.
1: And he took it to the next level. But
2: Mark was at fault because of that.
1: But the point is like, these guys are 30 years old. And you just hired a college coach. And it's understandable if they're like, you got to be kidding me. Sorry.
2: Man.
1: That's just a fact.
2: If you're right, then that...
1: And so now they go to spring training with the rookie manager.
2: Record-wise, had a good spring training.
1: It doesn't matter.
2: Right, but still.
1: It doesn't matter what you do in spring training. But what I'm getting at is they probably saw him in spring training and were like, oh, boy, you know, this... Okay, we'll see.
2: Yeah.
1: We'll see. And it's like, you can't win consistently if... The majority, I don't want to say the majority, but if you've got players on your team that know it ain't good enough. And that's what I think is one of the things that's happening right now is that, yeah, he stinks right now, Chapman, but Devers and Adames, and they know they don't have it,
2: I think. Well, that's more of an indictment on Buster because he should have taken a pulse of that before they even thought about, before they hired him, they should have thought about that part of it. Maybe they did.
1: Yeah. All right. 888-957-9570 is the number. David Sampson, former president of the Florida Marlins, saying you got to tear this down. And we'll play some of the sound from the press conference when they hired Tony Vitello. Let's see what's coming up on the game. is brought to you by Fremont Bank, here for you, here for good. And that segment was also brought

0: brought to you by, and it's coming up, the San Mateo County Fair.
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8: Well, it's too bad we don't have Evan here today.
9: What happened?
8: Well, I have a baseball question.
9: I'm your guy.
8: You guys up for it?
10: Yeah, thanks, Steinie.
8: You guys, I'll give you guys a crack at this, too. Yeah, but it's the kind of question I would ask Evan. But here's your chance. Can someone explain to me how Rafael Devers has played 10 years in the major leagues? And last year, he walked 112 times. 112 times. He had never walked more than 67 times before that. So he walked over 50 more times last year than in any season before. And now this year he's back to not walking very much. He's only walked 13 times, which would be on a pace to have about 50 walks. Can anybody answer me why Rafi Devers last year walked way more than he ever has in his
9: past? I'll go first.
8: Okay.
9: And I'll go LeBron James. It's a decision. And his Devers' decisions and his approach that he's freelancing, he's freewheeling more than being patient last year. So it's simple. You don't even need Evan.
8: For 8 years he was aggressive.
9: Yeah.
8: Then last year for two teams he walked twice as much as he's ever walked.
9: Still getting on base.
8: And now he's walked back to what he was.
9: Yeah.
8: I'll go somebody else.
9: Yeah.
8: Rizzotto.
10: I think he's also getting challenged more in the strike zone with fastballs.
8: See, that's what I was looking for.
10: A lot more pitches to hit that he's just not hitting.
9: No, they're taking advantage of him. Yeah, their deposit, that was great.
8: So it sounds like he might be over the hill.
11: Well, he had a hold in his swing for the first month and a half.
9: I mean, my gosh, I could have got him out. Remember?
8: Well.
9: And he kept looking back at the ump like, did that just happen? Yeah, that happened. You swung and missed.
8: You know, it's one of those things where clearly nobody really knows.
9: I'm glad
8: so you just say it's baseball. It's baseball.
9: And it's his choice. And
8: maybe it's not his choice.
9: Maybe he's feeling the pressure and he's trying to drive. He's just swinging at everything. That's what it looked like early.
8: But he swung at everything the first 8 years of his career.
9: Yeah.
8: So, but don't you find that odd?
9: But how about this? He ain't that guy from the first eight yet here as a Giant.
8: Yeah.
9: Well,
8: 35,
9: that I know.
8: 20 homers last year in 90 games.
9: And don't talk about bringing the fifth in.
8: See, that's the other part of this equation.
9: What?
8: That people have to acknowledge is that I'm looking at Adamas. Like, he's actually not having a bad year at the plate. He's hitting 245.
9: Right. What's his OPS? His
8: homer, he's over 700. Yeah. But, like, that's kind of what I'm getting at is you know, he's a little, he's off on the home runs from last.

0: last year, but he's hitting at a higher average.
1: He's got a problem with the glove, the airs. I'll just say airs.
0: Well, older players, they get, you know, they get worse in the field. But like
1: Dude,
0: Devers,
1: I thought he was going to score yesterday, man.
0: Well,
2: I'm looking at his chase rate from last year.
0: There
2: Steine.
0: You go,
2: 24%. That was a career high for him. He just wasn't chasing. And it may not be the answer you want, but he just didn't chase enough as he did, you know, in previous years, including this year.
1: This Adames or Devers?
2: Devers.
0: Let's go to Frank in Atlanta.
1: Our guy.
0: And then I want to get into some of this posy sound.
1: Frank.
0: All right, Frank. What's up, buddy?
3: Hey, guys. How's everybody doing?
1: Hanging in.
3: Okay. I'll give you guys my report, 50 games. I got back. I was in California, and I talked to my boys down there who know baseball, play baseball, play pro baseball. And they told me, this is how this works for the Giants.
0: All right.
3: We have to remember the whole Buster Posey thing. Buster Posey's job title is baseball operations. He's vice president of baseball operations. His job is to build the organization. We need to quit talking about Buster Posey, put his name in the same context of the big club. We need to stop talking about Buster Posey because the Giants have to rebuild structurally the organization from the scouting department to drafting to A-ball to high A to double A to triple A. That's Buster's job because we as Giants, we play in the most beautiful landfill ever made. And nobody wants to come play here. So we have to home grow our championship team. So that's going to be Buster's job. It's not an overnight, let's make a trade and the Giants are going to win. That's Manajian's job, is to get players on the field in the show. So Buster Posey, we need to, as fans, we have to critique Buster Posey on what's in the minor leagues and who's coming up. Because we have to remember the last two best options we had coming up from the minor leagues didn't have a position when they were good enough to get to the major leagues. Bryce Eldridge doesn't have a position. And that other kid that we had, Luciano, he didn't have a position. That's the fault of the minor leagues. That's the where Farhan and them blew it. They dismantled the minor leagues. So the minor leagues have to be rebuilt to get better. So because the Giants have to be built on pitching, speed, defense, and timely hitting. We don't have a choice. We're a one-trick pony. So until Buster can get those type of players in, we don't really have a chance. So we can't be mad about the Giants of this year because we're not fundamentally sound. We don't have any pitchers, and we don't situationally hit.
1: So, Frank, when are we going to start judging? How long are you giving this thing then? Buster just on – I'm just on scholarship, red shirt?
3: When we start judging who's in the minor league.
1: Wow, man, wow.
3: And are they making trades? Are they making trades – like that guy was saying earlier, to get rid of these overpriced free agents who are average. We overpaid for average ball players. We just did. It is what it is. Chapman, Adames, and those guys don't play the kind of baseball that's going to work in the landfill. Now, if we put a roof on the landfill, we could do it.
0: Thanks, Frank. Appreciate the call.
1: Frankie, what a landfill, Stoney.
0: I've always wondered, too, you know, like I've told, and I've been honest with you about this. You know, you'll say, Stoney, would you be a good boss? No, I wouldn't.
1: Yeah.
0: I'm not that organized. I don't want to supervise people.
1: Yeah, you don't like people.
0: Yeah, and I've always wondered.
1: For the most part.
0: Buster Posey, I mean, he's in a management position.
1: Yeah.
0: He's a boss. He was a player.
1: Yeah.
0: He was a player.
1: A quiet one at that. But he wanted the gig. I mean, there's just nobody right now. I don't care. You can talk to me about this early, and I get it. But there's nobody walking the baseball earth giving Buster an A-minus or anything remotely close to passing this early on. And you can say, oh, come on, what kind of exercise is that, Goo? But hey, I'm trying to just judge it. And right now, who could say there's who could cite the positives?
0: All right. What do you say we go back to the day they hired this Tony Vitello?
1: Kenny, my man.
0: This is Buster Posey's opening statement on Tony Vitello. Have a listen.
4: You know, when we first started talking to Tony, it was abundantly clear that he was a natural leader. You know, wide range of topics, and I think some highlights that I came away with from those conversations were, you know, some of his vision, his conciseness, and plenty of other leadership qualities. I think where it really took off for me is when you start making phone calls and you talk to so many different people that have come into contact with him for years and years and been in his world, and you start to hear some of the attributes. And conversely, Tony had a lot of conversations with people in our own organization, and the feedback was all the same. The response was, this guy's a winner. He has a vision to be great, and not just for himself, that's going to rub off on those around him. There's an expectation that he'll get the best from everybody that he comes into contact with. You know, Tony's a teacher. He's a motivator, tireless worker, and someone who understands how to build culture. We believe his leadership is not only going to impact our clubhouse, but it's also going to impact our organization and our entire fan base as well. Thrilled to have Tony as our manager. High confidence that together we can build something really special here in San Francisco. And so now it's my pleasure to introduce Tony Vitello as the next manager of the San Francisco Giants.
1: Wow, well done, Kate. Thank you. Man, so what kind of start would you say it's gotten off to? We heard that. It sounded good, presidential, but man.
0: Okay, the number one thing he said was that he thought Tony Vitello was a natural leader. Okay, that's fair. Is it fair to then take it a little further and say, can he be a natural leader at the major league level with guys who have guaranteed contracts, who've become a little bit cynical, maybe, and who have played in the league 10 years?
1: More than fair. But obviously Buster's answer is, yeah, he could do it.
0: He also mentioned the word concise. I actually don't think Vitello's concise. I think he rambles a little bit.
1: And
0: he gets into detail about some of the things he's asked. I don't think he's like, you know who's concise? Gabby Williams is concise.
1: Yeah. Our girl.
0: I don't really consider Vitello concise, but nevertheless, teacher, motivator.
1: Sounds good.
0: And
1: what about the fan base? You think the fan, I mean, nobody's blaming Tony. Some might. I'm starting to wonder, forget Tony, forget his name for a second. The bottom line is with these sports jobs, especially manager, coaching, come expectations. And for whatever reason that the team is not getting it done, you look at the manager. Been that way forever and always will be. Kids acting up, you look at the parents. So I'm wondering how many, what percentage of the fan base you still think is in on Tony, or are they starting to wonder? Or have they never bought in?
0: Well, that's a good question. And I feel like the majority of Giants fans acknowledge that it's not on Vitello. It can't be on Vitello. When you hire a manager like that, you acknowledge there's going to be growing pains, and there have been, but it feels like we didn't expect them, and that's what I'm wondering about. 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This is Posey more recently from March. Why'd you hire Tony Vitello?
4: Well, I mean, start calling around.

0: have conversations with Tony. Those were all really good. And then you start talking to other people that know him, and those conversations were even better. And dynamic leader, loves the game, and he's been really fun to watch work here so far.
1: All right. Dynamic leader. I mean, to me, and I know it's easy to Monday morning quarterback, but who needs a dynamic leader? To me, it's a team that
2: young team
1: needs to learn how to win.
2: Yeah. Win, play the game.
1: Do the veterans need a dynamic leader?
2: Last year, they were dead men walking under Melvin, and unfortunately, I blamed him. I was wrong, but I got to keep it real, E. Crow. I thought that mattered. A dynamic personality, which is exactly the opposite of what we saw from a more reserved Melvin, and look how that played out. It didn't work.
1: Right.
2: But now you got a dynamic leader, but you are right.
1: What the hell's a dynamic leader going to do for Chapman, Devers, and Adames?
2: And if he's never managed in Major League Baseball, how the hell does he know what that looks like?
1: I mean,
2: Buster to call him a dynamic leader.
1: I mean, I'll say this.
2: But he was dynamic in college, so what the hell?
1: I mean, I'll say this. You know, I think some Warrior fans are out of line in a way when they talk about Steve Kerr.
2: What way?
1: You know, when they think he should be fired and view him from altogether negative, perception, let's say that. I mean, to me, with, Vitello, I think Giants fans are smart enough to know that this isn't his fault, that he might not be the answer, but they've got bigger fish to fry than Tony Vitello.
2: So how do we judge, and I came in with this, so how do we judge Tony then, moving forward?
1: It's a great question.
2: I think it should be the wins and losses.
1: Okay. And if they win 75 games, do you fire him or do you bring him back?
2: Now, I'd have a discussion with him because I think he's not getting fired, even if they lost 100, I don't believe. But, Stani, I do believe there could be some smoke or something there to the fact that this could be wearing him down. Just think about it. He's got to meet with the media 162 times.
1: Yeah.
2: And we could tell,
1: I think the more I think about it, if I tell, and again, I have to give some context here about what's going on. And this is from Andy Baggerly's piece about the Giants coaching staff and whether they've lost trust. I'll just read the sentence that he wrote in the game story. Or heck, if this thing goes sideways and the whole coaching staff loses all remaining credibility, would Ron Wotus be a candidate to run the whole show on an interim basis? If Tony Vitello is having second thoughts, I can't imagine how Posey's going to respond to that.
2: I gotta own it.
1: Here's the bottom line: If Buster Posey is thinking that Vitello's having second thoughts, he needs to fire him right now. Yeah. Absolutely fire him right now. Because you know what would be worse than that? If Vitello just resigns 85 games into the year.
2: Yeah. He's not going to do Buster like that, I don't believe. But the other part to me that was alarming, Bag said the remaining credibility, which means some has been lost. My question would be by whom? And who, so some credibility's been lost by this coaching staff. And when I hear that, that's an indictment at the manager because he's oversees that. But, man, the remaining credibility leads me to believe some has been lost. And you wonder just how far that goes.
1: Yeah.
2: Is it upstairs?
1: This is David Sampson, former Florida Marlins president, on what's he worried about with Posey.
3: Sometimes admitting you're wrong is really hard, so you double down and then triple down. And what I'm worried for the Giants is that Buster Posey is so invested in his theories, his plan, his way, that includes the manager, it includes the signings, it includes the way he operates, that he will not yet admit it was wrong. And when you're not willing to admit it's wrong, then you can't be on the road to fixing it.
2: Wow, man. But I will say this. Buster's played the game. He's won at a high level. If somehow he thinks the team that he's in charge of still has some action, then to, you know, to that soundbite, he's not going to do anything because he still believes.
1: Yeah. Or we may have the same roster a year from now.
2: Well, wow.
1: And then I'll be able to say in the last 2.5 years, they're 40 under 500. Oof. Ben and Hayward, what's up, Ben? How you doing?
4: I'm doing great. Hey, thanks. Tiny, I think you were right. You did a great job of breaking down the you know, our main three players and, you know, and what needs to happen in that regard. I mean, they are exactly what you said, you know, second and fourth, you know, in terms of their – you know, their real value. You know, they're not top players. And so, you know, I loved how you described that because they aren't. And, you know, and I think we should start over. I think you got to get rid of those contracts because you're not, you know, they're not going to get better than those guys at this point. So, yeah, I think you got to start over. Plus, I don't think he'd be saying that the manager is at fault. I mean, my gosh. You guys, you got to give him some time, number one. But number two, you know, he's got these three contracts that he's got to keep in the lineup. And he's got to keep them happy. So get rid of those guys, and then maybe he can do his thing, which is, you know, why they hired him. They want to change the culture. And, my God, last year's culture was horrendous. And yeah. It's still pretty much the same. So, you know, thanks, guys.
1: Appreciate it. Thanks, Ben. Yeah, for example.
2: The problem a couple years ago, Kapler's last year.
1: And this is kind of what I meant by these guys aren't quite
2: invested.
1: What we need. No, like what we need. So, Devers is the best player on the Giants, right?
2: Yeah, not okay. Even close.
1: So, this is what I mean. So the Red Sox won it in what, 19?
2: Yeah, he was on there.
1: Okay, yeah. He did Devers lead that team in homers?
2: They had J.D.
1: Yep.
2: Oh, yeah, I'm going to say yeah.
1: He didn't. J.D. Martinez okay. Had 36. All right. But here's my point. J.D. Martinez had 36 homers. Bogarts had 33. Devers had 32.
2: Okay.
1: Mookie Betts had 29.
2: Damn.
1: Christian Vasquez had 23.
2: Damn, Stoney.
1: And somebody had 21. Jackie Bradley Jr.
2: So they were deep.
1: Exactly. So
2: you don't have that
1: when
2: here.
1: Devers doesn't hit in Boston, well, he's not even their leading home run hitter. He was third on their team that year in home runs. So,
2: but he's got protection, too.
1: That's exactly. But he's not going to be, like, if you're relying on him more, then he's not, like, he was a part of a dynamic offense.
2: Right.
1: But now he's got to carry this offense. Yeah, it's not going to work.
2: Yeah. And it hasn't. And especially if you want to add last year in.
1: Yeah. So.
2: Man, oh, man.
1: We got to talk about something else in the other show.
2: Yeah, about my last segment.
1: Well,
2: together.
1: Yeah. Well, you know what? Can you do me a favor?
2: Yeah.
1: And I know I'm asking you to do something different. I shouldn't do that. You're going away. Let's keep it positive. Think about something to talk about.
2: All right, got you.
1: On the other side.
2: I already got it. And you're going to love me for it. Look at that. I already got it.
1: Is it about Kuminga?
2: No. NFL.
1: NFL.
2: Vrabel.
1: Okay.
2: Yeah. Dude, I'm just fascinated, man.
1: Oh, yeah.
2: He's really going to coach.
1: You have a TMZ side. We know that.
2: GMZ.
1: Exactly. All right. One more segment, and then Goo's gone on vacation, and he's earned every bit of it.
2: Well, it's 2 days, Thursday and Monday.
1: A long weekend.
2: Friday and Monday.
1: I'm taking a long weekend in August. 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If you sign too early, it's final. If you say the wrong thing, it's recorded. If you take a low offer, you can't go back.

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0: From Willard and Dibbs coming up at 2 o'clock. Now back to Steiny and Goo. Steiny and Goo, you're having a great show today, guys. Keep it going.
1: Wheel!
2: What were you doing over there, studying the game? Watching film? Breaking it down?
1: Hey, dude, snitches get stitches, Steiny.
2: What was that?
1: So my boy Byron Carter grew up with him in the Yoon. He's a longshoreman. So I guess a video from 15 years ago in the break room at his job, being a longshoreman, we're big New Edition fans. That was an R&B group back in the day. So we performed at Logan as a group, had the routines down. I like the Commodores, the Four Tops. And he had a video of him in the break room dancing, doing the old school moves. And let's just say his coworkers 15 years ago got a kick out of, and he was getting down. So that was him laughing.
2: And of course, you're going to be doing a lot of dancing this weekend on the big boat.
1: Hey, now that I would love to cut a rug.
2: Oh my God, I'm sure they got music all over the place.
1: I was on Facebook. Shout out to my friend Kelly. She put a post on it. She's about 50.
2: Whoa.
1: Where in the Bay Area can the older people, older folk, and this was a topic with you, Evan, and I at the cafeteria, go just to dance? Just to, like, Jeffries is no longer, Jeffries Inner Circle, the Oak Tree, the Palladium, all the places that I've gone, they're Zazoos. Where can grown folks just go, honey, let's go dance and come back, maybe even go get something to eat? They're this non-existent in the Bay. I mean this.
2: Okay.
1: My man, look all at right. you, because you, yeah.
2: I hear everything you say, and let me just be clear, you're not asking me what those places are because I don't know.
1: But you're in Oakland, West Oakland, a lot where you park. There's a lot of action, so keep your ears open.
2: That's a younger crowd at that place.
1: Okay, and that's what I'm saying.
2: What I'm wondering.
1: 40 and over.
2: And here's what I believe.
1: Kenny?
2: I'd say 48
1: and over.
3: Not there yet.
1: But give me a spot. It's non-existent.
2: No, this is where I think you're going to be wrong. I believe there are spots, you just don't know them.
1: Again, Steiny, 40 plus, there are none. From here to San Leandro, San Jose, Hayward, Redwood City, EPA, San Francisco, Hercules, Richmond.
2: I'll bet you we will have some people
1: who will get in touch with us. Film on Mike, but he's the younger crowd. I'm looking for
2: number,
1: 40 over.
2: Let's talk about 50. Let's say you're 50 years old and you want to go.
1: 40, yeah.
2: Well, you're 56, so you already
1: keep your old
2: cats
1: ass
2: out of the bath.
1: Hey,
2: actually, here's a good place you could go. See, I told you they'd come in. The community center. It's a good one, 650.
1: Oh, no. But it just sounded funny, the community center.
2: What about
1: not what I'm looking for.
2: Why don't you go to maybe like Arthur Murray Dance Studio?
1: Those are lesser. I'm trying to just cut a rug. It's
2: the
1: not
2: text line's
1: my
2: on
1: point
2: fire
1: is,
2: right
1: is,
2: now.
1: But nothing accurate. Nothing tangible.
2: Well, I don't
1: see. It is dead
2: right
1: now. It used to be, you could go Emeryville everywhere. Now there's just nothing.
2: Let me see. I don't see anything yet.
1: Veggie One might... says, Goo, the 40 over spot is at home.
2: Okay, somebody say at a place called Ivy's. Austin is saying Ivy's.
1: Where I know is that at? Ivy's.
2: I don't know.
1: See,
2: I know there's
1: I mean.
2: An Ivy Room in
1: Oakland?
2: El Cerrito, I believe, or
1: but
2: Albany.
1: Is it known for dancing?
2: I don't think so.
1: Veggie said the 40 over spot's at the house. But yeah, it's not, just keep, yeah, when you see Dana... Your other friends are like, you know what, Goo asked, where can you go? Because you got nothing here. When was the last time we've been together Friday? Hey, guys, let's go out and just go dance.
2: Remember, we went to a bad comedy show on a Friday. We stayed out way too late. What about ballroom dancing? Does that count?
1: It does, but I ain't trying to get down like that. I'm just trying to go have a grown. I don't want to see no fights. I want to dress up. Go cut a rug with my Stacey Adams, Steiny.
2: Guru.
1: Give it to me.
2: I own a venue in Rodeo that's next to Hercules. 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

0: What about his contact stuff?
1: Well,
0: that's yeah. my guy.
1: Well, there it is. It's called the Waterfront Rodeo.
0: All right.
1: There you go.
0: What do you know about Rodeo? You spend a lot. I got a restaurant up there. Waterfront
1: Rodeo. Oof.
0: Right by the water, they got.
1: Is it by the water?
0: Was in like a, not a shopping center, but it's a nice, fancy little restaurant. You're upstairs at the top, but you're outside. You know what I'm talking about? And you can see the little water. Kind of like when you're going to Willard's Spot past San Quentin, but it's right before.
1: I've never been to Willard's Spot.
0: Yeah. We watched this. Oh, you didn't?
1: Yeah, I didn't go.
0: You are too. Would you go now?
1: No.
0: I think you would go now.
1: No. It's too far.
0: Stop, man.
1: Okay, here you go. From the 408.
0: That's the closest thing, though, right? The waterfront.
1: From the 408. In Cupertino, the blue pheasant.
0: Wow, I'm right.
1: Which has been known as the geriatric meat rack for a few decades, it's still there. You can thank Dale and Hollister for the blue pheasant.
0: Now I'm looking to dance. Nothing more. Meat. Like, okay, that's two good ones.
1: You're going to be able to dance on the boat.
0: Nothing in the East Bay as of yet. Oh, yeah, I got you there.
1: All right. Did you come up with some topics?
0: Vrabel. Are you shocked that it looks like all systems go? He'll be out there week one. And I don't hate Vrabel. I just know our new society, you know, Draymond said new media. There is new society. Steiny, he shouldn't have survived. If we're going to be fair, is the foul pole in baseball, he should have been relieved of his duties. I'm not mad, or do I come across as a hater talking about somebody's employment should have been terminated? I think he's a leader of men.
1: Oh, God, I hate that phrase.
0: He's married.
1: I hate that phrase.
0: He had children. You got to pay the pipe.
1: You know what?
0: Like, you don't get to
1: this. You know what? I'll be honest with you. That's the dumbest phrase I've ever heard.
0: Leader of men?
1: Yes. You know why? Because men are easy to lead. Boys are tough to lead. So anybody can be a leader of men. But nobody's asked to just be a leader of men. Vitello's got to be a leader of some men and some boys.
0: Well, everybody's over
1: 18, anybody can coach
0: a
1: team of men who are grown men who are mature.
0: No, some get snuffed out as phonies if you don't got the goods. There is a personality.
1: A man.
0: Metric to where you must meet. You must be able to deal with any type of person.
1: My point is, I'm a grown man.
0: Gotcha.
1: I got a job. I got kids. I got responsibilities. I'm not a hard guy to lead. I know how to follow. I know what my responsibilities are.
0: Well, I would
1: now,
0: say,
1: some of these
0: the
1: young guys. Yeah, exactly.
0: You're
1: I'm the
0: boss.
1: Easiest guy. I know.
0: Only he would be able to answer that, though.
1: And he said, I'm the easiest guy to manage
0: that
1: here.
0: Would stick.
1: But now compare it to some of the young guys who have no clue how to be professional. They're hard to lead. Like, you don't get elite.
0: You're
1: like,
0: incredible.
1: No team is made up entirely of men.
0: No.
1: You've got boys.
0: But
1: You've
0: you
1: got
0: know
1: boys.
0: How big of a job it is.
1: It's a stupid
0: for one
1: phrase.
0: Man to lead. The Vince Lombardi, feel. You got to have a presence. And you can't be a Pee Wee Herman. You can't be soft. You got to tell people stuff that they don't want to hear. And that's a skill. I kind of don't like doing it because I like everybody. You know what I mean? There's some
1: It's real tough for Kyle Shanahan to lead Brock Purdy. Oh, boy, that's really hard. But tell me how hard it is when you got to lead Brandon Ayuk.
0: Wow.
1: It's a little bit different.
0: Yeah.
1: That's all I'm saying. Leader of men.
0: That was one of the best lines ever, and you understand it.
1: It's a line that's hackneyed and it's trite.
0: Please.
1: And it means nothing to say that. It means nothing.
0: Bill Walsh was a leader of men. Jimmy Johnson, Florida, Dallas Cowboys, leader of men. Steve Kerr, the leader of men. All great coaches and teachers or instructors.
1: But Steve Kerr led a boy.
0: People.
1: He led a child. Draymond Green. Like, you have to be able to lead non-professionals. You have to be able to lead immature people. You have to be able to lead the least of the players on your roster.
0: Yeah.
1: Exactly.
0: That's why I was just a great instructor. Don't tell me how it was to coach Kobe. Did you make the lesser player better? That's what I want to hear.
1: Thanks for making my point.
0: Yeah.
1: You get it.

0: But you don't. You do like that phrase.
1: No, I don't.
0: Leader of men.
1: It's,
0: it says that your dad was a leader of men. Pops. Rest
1: no,
0: in
1: he
0: peace.
1: Wasn't.
0: He led you and your brother. And he rafted.
1: Don't.
0: No,
1: don't send me. Don't make me send you off onto this boat having insulted you.
0: Well,
1: I don't want to do that.
0: They don't penetrate.
1: I do want to. I don't want to do that.
0: They don't penetrate. I kind of like him when
1: Moses Moody. Boy, he's really hard to lead. The most mature 19-year-old that's ever come into the league. Boy, he's hard to lead.
0: Stani, it's not
1: guess
0: about
1: what?
0: An individual.
1: Guess
0: it's
1: what?
0: About individuals.
1: Kuminga is a little harder to lead. So the bottom line is, yeah, Kerr's a leader of men. Okay. Moody was a man. Kuminga wasn't. He didn't lead Kuminga. That's my point.
0: Why wasn't Kuminga a man?
1: Because he didn't have any foundation.
0: Well, get him one. He had 5 years. Help him.
1: My point is, he wasn't mature enough to handle the NBA, and Kerr couldn't lead him. But Kerr could lead Moody. Why? Because Moody gets it. He gets it. It's very simple. Yeah. Some guys are easy to coach. Some guys are a pain.
0: Well, that we know.
1: Right. That's right. So this trite, oh, he's a leader of men. Give me a break with that.
0: I never knew you hated
1: it's just,
0: it.
1: It's just...
0: No, you,
1: just words that mean nothing.
0: It sound like you're jealous.
1: They mean nothing.
0: Jealousy on line one, Stoddy.
1: Leader of men.
0: Dude,
1: oh,
0: when you have that stamp on your profile.
1: Leader of men.
0: Come on now. You know them, too. You've
1: Who?
0: Met them. Real leaders of men.
1: Who?
0: What's Thank your college you. Coach's
1: Vincent
0: name?
1: Vincent Rodeo.
0: Dude, Rodeo. That's where the spot is at.
1: Apparently, there's a spot in Rodeo.
0: What's
1: hey,
0: up?
1: Vince.
2: Guru.
0: What's up, baby?
2: Get away from the waterfront. You're wasting your time at the waterfront.
0: Okay, okay.
2: If you're looking for a place like that, go to Chapel of the Chimes in San Leandro.
0: That's a morgue.
2: Yeah, there you go. Have a good evening. Good day. Bye-bye.
1: Chapel of the Chimes?
0: That's a burial. What's the... What's that?
1: That was a one-liner.
0: Kenny. No, he didn't rank. I ain't gonna rank it. That was bad. Yeah, Snotty. I want to go as an older guy. Just go in the bay. We'll get to Mexico. Just go cut a rug. Nothing.
1: What about
0: Fremont? Hume? Nothing.
1: Well, you could have gone to Bottle Rock. Gone to the Silent Disco.
0: Yeah, but you can you understand that was that was an event. I need something that's going to be there. Whenever I just, you know what, Saturday, Thanksgiving, eat, whatever, let's go. You don't have that.
1: What's wrong with a leader of people?
0: I like that too.
1: Thank you. So
0: you don't think Joe Lacob's a leader of men?
1: No, my point is if you say somebody's a leader of men, you're not even giving them full credit. You're saying, well, I guess they couldn't be a leader of the other gender.
0: Well, you know.
1: That's dumb.
0: I mean, yeah. But
1: that's
0: you
1: dumb,
0: know what I mean.
1: Dumb,
0: you
1: dumb
0: know
1: stuff.
0: Why it happens.
1: Dumb, dumb stuff. We don't do that here.
0: Yeah.
1: We don't do that here.
0: Leader of people.
1: Steiny is tripping. Men can be issues, too. Our prisons are filled with men. Hey, settle down. Get out of here. Yes.
0: I got too deep
1: a good
0: for
1: point.
0: You.
1: It's tough to lead in prison. You're right about
0: but
1: that.
0: But some do.
1: They are men.
0: Please, Daddy, you know.
1: But they're not fully formed adults.
0: That's where it's hard, boy.
1: It's easy to coach fully formed adults, but take your chances when you have the Minnesota Timberwolves. That's what I'm saying.
0: We'll give you a one.
1: Mm-hmm. Go ahead. This is your topic.
0: No, it was just.
1: Hey, it's your segment.
0: No, but I didn't interrupt, but you didn't even tell me, are you shocked that Vrabel made it through? Because it looks like he made it, right?
1: Not necessarily.
0: See, that's not, he just spoke. He just
1: right. Won. And did you see what the first 9 questions were? Hey, so how are you gonna get the distractions out of the way? How do you manage family and football? Yeah, that's gonna. What? Yeah, that'll be
0: no,
1: great.
0: No, Stoddy, I think it's actually giving them job security because they're like, just ask me about the stuff and it'll die down, and that's what's happening. Let's be honest. That story is kind of over. Yeah.
1: Okay.
0: Wouldn't you say? It was a scandal. Now it's kind of died down. Now
1: that's
0: what
1: usually happens.
0: Yeah, and he's paying his price, which is not a real price.
1: They're not paying any price.
0: They're peppering him with, have you gone to therapy?
1: That's paying a price?
0: I,
1: Being peppered by questions?
0: No, it's to look good.

0: You know, to make it look like he faced the music. And all people are saying, hey, how's the counseling going?
1: Tell me the price that he's paying. That's all I'm asking.
0: No, it's a small price.
1: It's no price.
0: Yeah, because it would be a slap in people's face if he got up there and didn't address what happened. So I got to give them credit. What do they call the people? Like the PR person? Like you're the president, you're in trouble, and you got the staff that, hey, Stoney, we can put you in a better light. What do you call that?
1: They can't put him in a better light.
0: Well, by having him open to the questions, I think
1: that's going to work all season long.
0: You think people won't ask? It'll be over before week one. Okay. Then you'll get him preseason games now. Yeah, this thing is quiet on the set.
1: Don't go 0-2.
0: He was just in the Super Bowl.
1: Exactly. Don't go 0-2. I'll bet you're right. Patriots aren't going back to the Super Bowl.
0: Well, I wouldn't fight you on that at all.
1: Okay. Well, somebody's in for a long year. All right.
0: Who you got going out of AFC?
1: Give me a break,
0: that's
1: dude.
0: Why I asked.
1: Stop. Good. You got 7 minutes. Or you got 9 minutes.
0: We got nine.
1: Right, I'm going to ask you to hold up your end of the bargain.
0: Okay,
1: today.
0: But seriously, who you like tonight? Oklahoma City Thunder or San Antonio?
1: What's the line?
0: And I'm going to give it to you. 1.5 San Antonio. Has it lived up to the game one, the hype? I'm starting to think the way the series has played out, we have not saw drama. And I know it's hard to do that, but for the most part, you think the series has lived up to what we thought game one was? Well, we know it was a classic. But after that, it's kind of been, you blow us out, we blow you out. You're just a hard person to interview. It's like, I could see you in school, attention span, just my dude is all outdoors.
1: I mean, if you want me to be honest.
0: Seriously, man.
1: The playoffs. I'm down on the playoffs, too.
0: When did this happen?
1: Everybody's trying to game the system, even at this
0: Silver level. Said the highest ratings they've
1: had. I don't want to hear it. You know what? He's the worst. He's the worst commissioner we've had in our leagues in a long time.
0: But what would you put at the doorstep number one for him? Because
1: the product stinks.
0: He got rid of Sterling.
1: And that was David Stern.
0: Yeah, no, that was Sterling. That was Adam Silver.
1: Guru. Okay, great. He got rid of a racist. Wow, great move.
0: But it
1: Guru.
0: Happened.
1: You think he's a good? You think
0: no? Okay, he's selling his soul with this TV deal like that. That is the even.
1: That's
0: Barkley
1: just one
0: said,
1: of the things.
0: I was going to ask you. Give me one more.
1: The game itself stinks.
0: See,
1: absolute
0: think,
1: stinks.
0: What can he do?
1: They've got an unparalleled tanking problem.
0: That's real.
1: They've got half the league that doesn't belong in the league because they're drafting projects that never develop.
0: Damn.
1: But he's a joke.
0: How would you put tanking on his ledger, though? I'm being real. Like, what's he? And then also
1: okay,
0: the other one.
1: The solution they just came up with is worse than the problem.
0: I didn't like 14-6. I didn't like that at all.
1: It's worse than the problem.
0: But you putting tanking at his doorstep on it.
1: Of course I'm putting. It's 2026. Who's the commissioner?
0: Yeah.
1: And is it unprecedented now? Yes.
0: Wow.
1: Yes, it's unprecedented. Let's get to something fun. Yeah. Bob in San Francisco.
0: Bobby.
1: Hey, Bob.
2: Hey, how's it going, guys?
0: Hey.
2: It's a great show. Steiny, you're a little jacked up today. I love it. I was going to say, hey, Goo, you were looking for a party place. Have you tried that ferry that goes from Jack London Square, goes around the bay?
0: You know, I've been hearing about that. Yeah, I get down because
2: awesome.
0: It's so fast,
2: awesome.
0: Though. You know, right when you get ready, then you're back.
2: Well, it takes about an hour and a half, maybe 2 hours.
0: Yeah,
2: I need a little more than that.
0: But I hear you. I got to try that. All right.
1: Thanks, Bob.
0: Oh, that's all he wanted.
1: Yeah. What else is there to talk about?
0: The Giants? Sonny, this is... Seriously, man.
1: Thank God I'll get a different voice in here tomorrow.
0: What's
1: Steiny? I bet you Devone's not going to say they're right on the verge here.
0: No, dude, he's baby.
1: I think the Giants are right on the verge, Steiny.
0: No, Devone's a guy, man. I'm going to listen to that show somehow.
1: Adam Silver has taken a game
0: you've been too hard on him.
1: That I grew up with and I loved more than any woman, quite frankly.
0: I'm with you.
1: And he has allowed it to devolve into this product that is just

0: Absolutely. The worst I've seen in a while.
1: He's not Steph Curry, Donnie. Steph did that. Steph did not do that. And he did it organically. He didn't know he was doing it. He changed the game. The three ball is everything now.
0: Exactly. And that's why nobody is watching games.
1: Wow.
0: And don't try to tell me they are.
1: Oh, I was about to say, he said it's our playoffs.
0: No, this is when Evan usually goes, Steiny, the Thunder and the Spurs, it's breaking all the records. Yeah, okay. No, it is. They're getting better ratings than when Jordan played. No, you're right. You're right. Everybody, no, you're
1: It's the streaming devices, Steiny. Come on now.
0: No, you're right. You're right.
1: That is cooking the books. It's like, of course, yeah, right, I got you. I mean, what do you want him to do in regard to the
0: bottom line is they're in the Western Conference Finals, and all we're talking about is Shai Gilgeous-Alexander and flopping.
1: Oh, man.
0: That's all we're talking about.
1: I ain't got nothing for you there, baby. But you are arguing against what they're presenting, and they're telling you viewership is at an all-time high for the playoffs.
0: Well, it's not.
1: But see, you're saying
0: it's not. Like, but, I don't need fake numbers. I don't need fake poll numbers.
1: Who are you to determine if they're
0: determine
1: fake? Why I'm laughing?
0: Because I've watched for 50 years. I know when things are interesting. I know when the things are interesting, and I know when they're not.
1: Well, let me ask you
0: this. The only
1: this.
0: Thing going for the NBA right now, and it's
1: no wow,
0: is the Knicks are in the finals.
1: What about Wimby? Do they need San Antonio to get in the finals?
0: No.
1: I think it's just night and day. Nothing against SGA or the Thunder. But if you're telling me Wimby's in the finals playing the Knicks as opposed to the Thunder playing the Knicks, I got to believe Adam Silver would be like, Goo, you are spot on. I can never say it into a mic. But my God, if we could get that 7-5 freak of nature in the finals, oh my God, cha-ching, cha-ching, cha-ching.
0: Yeah, and that's all that matters to Silver. Who should we get in there? What do we want to do?
1: Well, there's a playoffs to determine
0: it. This is absolutely correct from the 707.
1: We'll see.
0: And my friend Derek will acknowledge. The NBA playoffs can't hold a candle to the NHL playoffs. It's not even close.
1: I've heard that.
0: Thank you.
1: I believe it.
0: Thank you. Put the NBA on skates and we might have something. But you don't watch hockey. You know why? Because it's not, I don't know, because what is it, Canadian? What are you doing?
1: I just, like, there's just something about a
0: You got a text.
1: Yeah, and it's a receipt. I don't want to look at it.
0: How much?
1: $30.85, not much.
0: $30.85 or
1: yeah.
0: $3,000?
1: You know what,
0: It's hard to listen to two guys who get paid to talk about sports complain about a product up.
1: Nobody's complaining.
0: I am.
1: Me and Wynn picked up my two shirts in the cleaners and felt this just talks about where we're at as a marriage. So obviously it costs $30 for the two shirts.
0: Yeah.
1: She sends me a picture of the receipt of $30.
0: Pay her.
1: Wow, man.
0: Kenny, why should she have to pay for
1: Kenny
0: your shirts?
1: Kenny's laughing in embarrassment like, damn,
2: you're
1: how's retirement going,
2: home?
1: Me? I'm getting billed. Dude, I can't win.
0: Get
1: I
0: yours,
1: need a
0: Mia.
1: Do-over.
0: Mia, get yours.
1: About to go on a trip.
0: Me and I both sick of it.
1: Kenny got embarrassed. Damn, $30.
2: Feel bad for you, Goo.
1: I feel like you really do. Stanley is rough. Just leave. Not how you doing. I love you.
0: You know, Michael Jordan
1: 30,
0: did his own laundry. You know that. There was a big special on him at the start of his career in Chicago. Oprah Winfrey did a big special on him.
1: Mike was the
0: He
1: man.
0: Does his own laundry. He used to iron his own shirts.
1: But we're a different era than Stanley.
0: That's right. That, you know what? Come to think of
1: Mike
0: it.
1: Mike was the man.
0: I do like Jordan. He ironed his own shirts. You think Curry does? Come on, Curry's got people to press his shirts.
1: 30.85, boy.
0: All right. As you know, we're live on YouTube throughout the entire day. Just search 957 The Game and you'll find us. 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
1: My name is Whitney.

0: Ever. Like, yeah, that's a four.
1: Thank you.
0: Black Sheep.
1: Yeah. Yeah. Look at you. On board. Yeah.
0: That's a rap group. Sorry. Yeah. No, well, late 80s. No,
2: yeah, I know. Well, I'm familiar with Fever from Bruce Springsteen.
1: And right.
2: Clarence Clemons. I got the fever for a girl.
0: Is that what the Bruce said? The Boss?
1: Yeah. I guess. That's I'm, a nice I'm line. Not as well versed
0: okay.
1: in The Boss as I am with the Black Sheep.
0: Okay.
1: Who's the Black Sheep? What's the Black Sheep? You would know that song. This or that. Or that. This or that.
3: Yeah. I also got the fever for the flavor of the Pringles.
0: Look at you.
3: Just to throw that in there, too.
1: All righty.
3: All righty,
2: Tony Vitello.
3: How about him?
1: Yeah.
0: What was yesterday?
1: Well, I mean, yesterday was he answered the part about Willie Adames, and he's right. Like,
0: I'm not mad at Willie.
1: Willie did everything right.
0: Hector Borg.
1: Yeah.
0: He should not. This is why I love you. And you must. I told Stoudy he shouldn't be out there Friday. You come in and just said that.
3: He should not be out there Friday.
2: Who, Arise? Or Borg.
0: Borg.
3: Hector Borg.
2: Well, he said Arise shouldn't Hector be out there
0: Borg.
2: Either.
0: Yeah, Borg. But Borg. Right. Arise, no, you've no, earned the, that. Yeah. The, but that was bad. Yeah.
3: Of course. But, yeah, I don't think in the big leagues you do the whole I'm going to punish you for something silly out on the field.
0: Stoudy said nobody'd be out there.
3: That's a fair point. I mean, you know, somebody might play, but can't play solo baseball. But, you owe this to then fill in blank. I mean, you owe it to the players. You owe it to yourselves. This is not mean-spirited.
0: Yeah.
3: This is Major League Baseball. It's 56 games, and it's been a bunch of times in a row.
0: No doubt.
3: And I can tell you that there are plenty of those who feel this inside the team hotel.
0: Yeah. Okay. Wow.
3: He cannot be their third base coach anymore. If you know how you kept saying to Guru, you want to have like a – you want to have a real baseball conversation?
0: Yeah.
3: Do you want to have a real third base coach?
4: He cannot be that guy.
3: Like, what are we doing out here? You can't. That's a no.
0: But I was Matt Williams, like Windmills, Vontae would call them Williams. And now he's gone and Hector. But this has been bad, though, Dibs.
1: Right.
0: And you got your two best hitters up.
1: I'm
0: you
1: coming up
0: know
1: with
0: that.
1: A T-shirt. It's going to just say, end the send. Because he sends guys too much.
0: That's just.
2: So you're not going to believe this, but I'm watching the game, and that play happens. And if you follow the camera, you can see the top of Adames' helmet because it was in short left center.
0: Yeah.
2: And he was playing it right.
0: Yeah.
2: But I could have sworn, when that ball fell, I said they can't send him.
3: No chance.
2: I said they can't send him.
3: No
2: He'll be
3: chance.
2: Out.
0: Yes.
2: And then he came. And you know what? He would have been out by two steps if it would have been a bang bang. Like they kind of barely executed.
0: He took a wide ass turn.
3: Horrible throw
2: exactly.
3: from the cutoff man, and the cutoff man was 6 feet
2: exactly.
3: from the catcher.
2: Exactly.
3: He could have
0: handed
3: it to him.
0: That hurt. Man.
3: Thank goodness for Arizona, the catcher made a great play.
0: Wow.
3: But no, this is what I said to Dibs. We watched the replay 100 times.
0: I heard you. I was in the car.
3: Just wait for this. The left fielder releases the ball toward the infield from mid left field. Adames isn't even at third yet.
0: Yes.
3: That is the easiest, I'd have been mad at a Little League dad if he sent him.
0: I heard that yesterday.
3: It's a no-doubter stay.
2: Might have been the shortest cutoff throw in baseball history.
3: He's he was right next to Willie. I'm like, just tag him. You don't even need to throw to the catcher.
0: This team has me when it's, go time, I just think now I'm expecting the worst. I just, since the Rays series, they're up one. I just expect now something to go wrong. When did that flip?
3: I mean, that's what's been happening all year long. It's been happening all year long. What? I just saw some numbers when trailing after six innings.
1: Yeah.
2: They haven't won a game.
3: It's not once.
0: Just think about
1: that. It's like Shanahan in the fourth quarter.
0: Wow.
1: You know?
0: No cardiac there.
3: Nah. It's worse. Actually.
1: No, it is because Shanahan actually last year they actually got a win.
3: He's
1: when they were trailing
3: it.
1: In the fourth.
3: He's done it once in a blue moon. So, dude, it's rough right now. It's rough.
0: Wow.
2: Well, you know what
3: it's
2: they
0: rough.
2: Say.
0: And you got Kyle Harrison waiting on you Monday. You got three more games, but that I'll leave that there. Oh my gosh.
2: I do think it's good they're on the road for the next 10 days.
3: Certainly good they're on the road to face Kyle Harrison.
0: But Stoudy, why do you say that when 40,000 came out to support him? We didn't hear any boos.
3: We did on Friday,
1: some
3: actually.
1: Yeah.
0: Was there boos on Friday?
3: Yeah. The nine-run inning?
0: Oh, okay, gotcha.
3: Yeah, there were boos.
1: Yep. Some groans.
2: There's less noise on the road. I think they got a better

0: better chance of, you know, playing better on this road trip. Get out of the city.
1: Plus,
0: right. Quit. Get off to sports talk radio and go win some games.
2: And when Bryce hits one 420 feet, it'll be a homer. So there's that.
0: Go get two out of three against Colorado. Right. Start the build.
3: Yeah. Just chip away
1: Logan
3: at that thing.
1: Tomorrow's big, right?
3: I did share the tweet. Last time they were 12 below was 2019, and they promptly won, I think, 18 of 22.
2: Oh, really?
1: Wow.
3: They got up to 52 and 50, and then we faded from there.
1: Oh, there we go.
3: But they did win 18 of 22
1: there it is,
3: after
1: Steiny.
3: Being 12 below.
2: Got back to 500.
0: Give me above some 500 names. Even. Give me some names on that team.
3: 2019?
0: Yeah.
3: That would be...
2: Well, you mentioned Tyler Beede yesterday.
3: Yep.
1: Pagan was still here or was he gone?
3: I think he's gone. Right. This was... Remember the miracle year when they won 107? That was 2021, right?
1: Yep.
3: So Buster would have still been here and Crawford and Belt in 2019, I would imagine. They all were still
1: Lamont
3: there.
1: Lamont Wade, late night Lamont.
3: Maybe not yet here. Willard right now is efforting.
2: I got the roster in front of me.
1: All right.
2: You don't want to see if each of you could name three players from the team, and but you can't repeat each other, so you got to work together.
1: I'm going to go Lamont Wade, even though Dibs told me I'm wrong.
2: you're wrong.
1: Okay, damn it.
3: Yeah.
1: Dibs turn.
2: That came after that.
0: I'm going to go, and I can't believe I can't think of his name now, that veteran third baseman they got.
3: Not Bill Miller.
0: No, the guy who was like kind of lumped in with Conforto. Was that after that?
2: I don't know who you're talking about.
3: You talking about Haniger?
1: Longoria.
0: Longoria is who I'm thinking
2: of. Longoria was their starting third base.
0: Okay, that was the correct answer.
3: It's a good pull right there.
2: Dibs?
3: Well, I mean, we said Tyler Beede already, so that's kind of lightweight cheating.
1: Yeah. Okay.
3: But Buster Posey was on that team.
2: The starting catcher.
3: Likely
2: Buster
3: in the
2: Posey.
3: Squad.
2: Yeah, Buster Posey was on that team.
1: Not Anthony Slater. What about Austin? No.
2: Was he gone? Slater.
1: He was gone.
3: Or not yet there.
2: Not yet there.
3: Yeah.
2: Not quite yet. Oh, wait, no. Yes, he was.
1: Yes, he was.
2: Austin Slater. My bad. Austin Slater was out there in right field.
1: Go ahead, Stoddy. I got one.
2: Had a 0.7 war that
1: year. Wow. Good Lord.
2: Slates.
0: I'm going to guess he was gone by then. Who was that pitcher? Gosman didn't get there yet.
3: No. This is 2019.
1: Can I think of a pitcher?
2: You're overthinking.
1: How about Yas?
2: Well, just hold this on your tongue.
0: I can't think of one damn pitcher.
2: I mean, you can.
3: He's allowed to.
0: I don't know.
2: He's a horse.
0: Mm. Matt Cain.
3: Madison Bumgarner.
2: Matt Cain
3: is the horse.
0: Wait, I thought Bumgarner was. They didn't trade him in 17, right? Bochy's last year was what? 18?
3: No, this is 2019, and this is Boch.
2: This is Boch.
0: Okay.
3: And I believe this was his last year.
2: Yeah.
1: It's your turn.
3: Because then you had the pandemic, and then they won 107.
2: Madison Bumgarner was 9-9 with a 3.9 ERA for that.
1: Wow.
2: That squad.
3: What about Johnny Cueto?
2: That's a good one.
3: Cueto.
2: No.
3: Oh.
2: Gone.
3: It's a bad one.
2: Yeah.
1: Pass me the gray poupon, but Dubon.
3: That's a five.
1: That's
3: a five.
2: Mauricio Dubon.
1: He was.
2: Yeah. Mauricio played 28 games for that team, was a bench player. Starting lineup
1: around
2: the diamond. Posey in the squat, Belt at first, Joe Panic over at second base. Brandon Crawford, was the shortstop.
3: Well, I said those guys earlier, but...
2: Evan Longoria at third, Yaz in the outfield with Austin Slater, and Kevin Pillar.
1: Dude,
2: that was the starting lineup, but others on the bench you would know, Pablo Sandoval, Steven Duggar, the manager of the Cleveland Guardians. I believe in Steven Vogt. Donnie Solano, don't forget Donnie Barrels.
3: Donnie Barrels,
2: Dick. Don't forget him. It's the...
0: Was he on the team then?
3: Steiny was a late bid.
2: No, I don't think Flores was on the team yet.
1: No
2: Flores, but, Gerardo Parra.
1: Dude.
0: Who's their closer?
2: The closer for the Giants that year, let me go to saves.
1: Who would have been lefty?
2: Will Smith. Yeah.
1: from Sacramento.
2: You can always go Duggar? Will Smith. No. It's half of the Americans' name, actually. There's bunch of them across baseball.
0: If you wouldn't have mentioned Will Smith's name, I never would have thought about it for the rest of my life. Yep.
2: He had 34 saves and went 6-0 that year with a 2.76.
1: They can use him now. Who's out of the rotation? McDonald did okay, 2 earned runs yesterday.
2: I'm keeping McDonald in. Who's out?
1: To. Mally would be.
2: Yeah, I don't know if you want to put him in the bullpen, if you want to make up a blister. But
1: I hope,
2: They're playing. How many days in a row was it, Dibs?
3: I believe it's 13.
2: Yeah.
3: 13 and 13.
2: So you can't mess around with off days and stuff. Man. But I'm not sending Trevor McDonald out. Not now.
1: If you could go 10-3.
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2: I mean, if you're going to say that, why put 3 losses in?
1: I mean, at some point, it's got to turn around, right?
2: You go 13-0.
1: Look at you. You got to turn it around. Trip. The baseball gods gave you a gift, and I go, here they go, they're going to work it. And I flipped you guys on right after, like, I know they saw that.
3: Yeah. Shout out to Elvis, return to sender. They got the gift, and they sent it right back. The base running, then the pickoff.
1: With Schmidt up, Borg.
2: With Schmidt up.
1: Endeavors after him.
2: Listen.
1: That's bad.
2: I think this team, I spent some time last night trying to dig a little bit. Mm. Everybody over there is sensitive, but I want to know about the dynamics, because you know how we've all sort of dealt with, like, could Tony Vitello walk in? You love to flip the spread.
1: I don't want it. Okay, go ahead.
2: I'll say it this way. I think that Tony has tried to push more buttons than we realize. I'll say that.
1: You like that, or do you have whatever?
2: Absolutely. You have nothing to lose. Try whatever. But I would love to see this organization lean into this even further. Tony Vitello made a public statement today that he met Hector Borg at spring training. That tells me that was not Tony Vitello's hire, that he might have signed off on it.
1: You inherited him.
2: But this was introduced to him by the organization because he's an organizational guy. I think that if you're going to do this, you hire Tony Vitello, give him the team. Give him the team. Stop doing this Bryce Eldridge thing and like, do you know what I mean? Like, that's
1: cats out of the bag there. But what about Bowden in that tweet saying it was Tony's deal? Stoney kind of like, I don't even think that.
2: But that's part of my point. Don't do that, Zach. Don't make public statements to throw your manager under the bus. Yeah. And so give Tony all of the juice right now. Huh? You want to throw stuff off the wall? Great. You want a new third base coach? Yours. You want Bryce Eldridge to bat fourth every night? Do it. Like,
0: did you guys read Baggerly today?
3: Oh, yeah. I have it open right now.
0: Did you read the one sentence?
1: This is great.
3: A lot of sentences.
2: I heard you do this. Yeah.
0: Okay,
2: this
0: but I got to do it again. He was talking about Borg and how the trust, you know, what happens when you lose trust. And he goes, or heck, if this whole thing goes sideways and the whole coaching staff loses all remaining credibility, would Ron Wotus be a candidate to run the whole show on an interim basis? Like,
1: wow.
0: Where does that come from?
1: Remaining credibility, guys? So some has been lost, and to who or by who?
2: Well, did y'all see Adames's face when they...
1: Yeah, I saw that.
2: I really encourage all of our listeners, go find that video. And I thought...
1: I saw it.
2: Yeah. I mean, Willie did his best to not be like, that was absolute Bush League send. And there's nothing I can do. Like, my third base coach is sending me. I'm looking at the coach, and he's sending me. I got to go. But it's absolute Bush League. He did his best to not make it sound awful. But then at the very end, they asked him, they're like, did you expect to get sent? And he goes, yeah, I guess. He had no idea what to say. And then there's a three-second pause, and he looks at the reporter and gives him this weird sheepish grin. And I think it's his way of saying, guys,
1: I'm finessing this.
2: We all know what happened out there. Could you get me off the hot seat right now? The dude made a ridiculous decision.
3: Yeah, and your job is to round third and pick up Borgie. And I don't know if you saw the video, but he's waving his left arm so quickly. Like, there's no trepidation. He's saying, come on, let's go, go, go. And Adames,
1: by a mile.
3: And Adames has no choice but to follow along. And the other one we were talking about was in Philly, where I think it was Gilbert on second, base hit up the middle. Elliot Ramos hits a rocket to second baseman. It hits him, and it trickles into center, and Borg put up the stop sign. And Gilbert was like halfway home.
2: He could have walked home.
3: And so he went back.
2: And then he didn't score.
3: Right.
2: That was in extra innings.
3: It's the third base coach, and you know, it's the 10th inning, and he puts up the stop, or he gives you the go. And
1: happened in Baltimore, too, when they played the Orioles.
3: To your point, Steiny, about the credibility line in there, I don't think that you, when you get the job, you have 100% credibility just because you're the manager. So you build up the credibility as a guy coming from college, and then certain things can start to erode it. And that's where...
1: He said remaining dibs. Right. What happened to the other part?
3: Well, I don't know how much there is there, but Mark's point about can he come in and flip the spread? It depends on how much credibility you have.
2: Well, here's what I would ask, though. To the point you're bringing up, Steiny, how much credibility would the Giants as an organization have if they turn around and fire another manager? To me, this is... absurd. Like, if I'm a player on this team, it's almost like, are you trying to get Matt Chapman to waive his no-trade clause? Like, you cannot act like this. You can't.
4: Well,
2: I actually fire Tony Vitello 56 games into this.
4: I mean, I think him resigning would even be worse in a way.
2: I agree.
4: So, but no, I don't, like, until Tony Vitello becomes the problem on the team, I don't really see a point in firing him. 56 games in.
3: You've been around a lack of organizational credibility before, and I'm just looking at the Warriors when it's PJ in 97-98, PJ Carlissimo. You go 19-63, and then 21-29 in the lockout shortened year. He comes back for 27 games, gets choked. Saint comes in, doesn't do great. Cowens for a year with 17 wins. You give him 23 games the next year. Winters comes in and mops it up. He's gone. Eric Musselman for two. Montgomery for two. Let's go back to Nelly for four, we believe.
1: Oh,
3: Keith Smart gets a year.
1: Hey.
3: Finally, you get to Mark Jackson. And Mark Jackson got, what, the three?
1: Hand down.
3: Right, the organizational lack of credibility at that time was, you know, kind of what you're describing the Giants don't want to get into.
1: My question is, and again, I'm not fighting this. If everybody's so brand new and they're at the embryo stages of their tenure with the Giants in regard to Tony V and Buster, my question, guys, if this gets worse, is that a red shirt? Do I not look or try to just say, hey, how's Buster doing? How's Tony doing? Because I'm getting a lot of, it's their first year, and I get what Steiny's saying. I'm watching these games nightly. I don't have a lot of problems with Vitello, but at some point, the manager's responsible for the record of the team and where they stand. And then the president of baseball ops is putting all this together. But because they're fresh at their job, just nothing to see here? Because I feel like I'm hearing a lot of that.
2: I don't think it's nothing to see here. I just think it's nothing to see here if the response is they should be fired. Okay,
1: man.
2: Like that's, but everybody has to be accountable all the time. So, the manager and the GM don't skate. Or the president of baseball ops. Neither does the third baseman. Neither does the third base coach. Neither does the shortstop. Nobody skates. I just don't. I just don't think it's time
1: if
2: to fire
1: nobody
2: people.
1: Nobody going anywhere. Then yeah,
2: and,
1: I got you.
2: You know, and Buster would almost have to fire himself.
1: I asked Kenny, and he got it real quick here. Why did Castani's been asking? Why did Tony get the job? And we went to Buster's presser, where he introduced, you know, and said why he hired them. And I'm just wondering, both guys, like, are they kind of glad they'd still, would they make the move today if they knew this is where they'd be? And I know it's still young, but
3: right.
1: I think Tony, man, even with that, who broke the story? Would he want to, we'll never know it. Would he rather be at Tennessee he knew this was going to pop up every night?
3: Yeah, Tennessee in action tomorrow at Chapel Hill for the regionals. I think they're playing one of the Carolinas, Central Carolina or East or whatever.
1: The Pirates.
2: Oh, so they played well without Tony.
3: 38-20, so not a great year by Tony standards, but they're in the postseason. Would he want to go back? That's a fascinating question. I still think it's too early, but Buster went this direction because, as Marcus said so many times, it's been a zig-zag. It was old-school Boach to new-school Capper to old-school Melvin. Now it's a new-school guy, and so you're just trying to find something that's going to work. And so far, through a third of the season, this is not working. But he gets a chance. I mean, he's going to get more than
1: I got you.
3: He's going to get more than one season, I think.
2: Yeah, he's
3: unless this credibility thing really.
1: Unless he doesn't want to anymore, him personally.
2: Oh, yeah. I don't think that would. To me, this has got to get to next year. and then you can review everything. He's got to be the manager again next year. He has to.
1: Incredible.
2: He has to.
4: I'm just kind of always skeptical about, you know, the president of baseball operations or basketball operations. Like, that's a managing job. You manage people. And I just don't think that fits, for the most part, it's a stereotype, with a player. Like, players to me, when they're coming up, are just not, they're not mad. Like, and I know Posey was a leader in his own way, but I was thinking, like, every time Posey comes to the stadium as a player, it's like, he knows he's good. He knows. And I wonder if, you know, doubt creeps in or, you know, what he's thinking and really how concerned he is. Because these guys are programmed to try to keep it at an even keel.
2: Isn't it great, like, baseball GMs who are players first?
4: Well, I mean, I said the same thing when Mullen got the job for the Warriors. I was like, you know, it's a management job, and he's always been a player. Mm. It's just
1: Epstein did
4: different skill set.
3: I was just thinking about football and Ozzie Newsome.
4: Yeah, Ozzie Newsome,
3: elite, I mean, great player, and he turned out to be a great GM. And
4: Lynch,
3: right? And I do think that
2: that's football, though.
3: It is football, and with baseball, it might be a little bit tougher because there's so many players, so many leagues, and so much going on that. Ideally, Buster Posey would just be the front-facing, I'm going to do media and let all my good guys go out there and do the good work. But right now, your scouts aren't scouting well enough.
1: And that's
3: you
1: big.
3: Haven't drafted well enough. And international pool this last year, you got a bunch of pups. Okay, maybe you hit on them, but your farm is not good enough yet. Your team's not good enough. You hired a rookie. You're a rookie. And so all eyes get put on you as Buster Posey.
4: Yeah. All right, what do you got coming up there? Guru's gone on a cruise.
1: It's Tuesday.
3: Yeah.
1: I'm a little nervous.
2: Why are you nervous?
1: The hantavirus.
2: It sounded like you weren't sure what, or you already weren't sure what to do with yourself.
1: I'll find a TV.
3: What's the itinerary? TV. Like, are you flying somewhere?
1: They got hot tubs, swimming pool.
2: Yeah, like, get in the pool. What do you mean a TV?
1: Watch the games, dude. You know,
2: like,
1: I love
2: swim up bars or something like that.
1: I'm not going to that type of party. But
3: 7-day cruise?
1: No,
3: do
1: that. Friday, be back Monday. And I'll be here Tuesday.
2: Yeah, that's a quick cruise.
1: Yeah, it's my first one ever. The quick one.
2: I didn't even know they made them that quick.
1: Yeah.
3: That's called a ferry ride.
2: Yeah, it's like a motorboat.
3: Yeah.
4: How many nights on the ship, two?
1: Friday, Saturday, Sunday, so three.
4: Okay.
3: And it's to Mexico and back, basically?
1: Yeah. Ensenada.
3: Okay. Yep. So you'll get a day in Ensenada to run around?
1: I don't know if I'm getting off the boat, though. A lot of stuff popping off, man.
4: What are you talking about? It's Ensenada. Tijuana.
1: I'm telling you how I feel. That's it. You know.
2: Get off the boat.
4: Somebody who's been in either, I can speak on them.
1: Watch a baseball
2: just
1: game. You can do that at home. Good.
2: Yeah, just get your feet on the ground.
1: There it is.
2: And then get back on the boat.
1: Him and Devone.
3: Yeah, I'm looking forward to that.
2: It's a big day for you.

0: against each other but pickup back in the day.
1: I'll bet you he's not going to say, Donnie, if they go 10-3,
0: Grandy, don't laugh.
1: And I'll go, how?
0: This got to turn around for him.
1: All right, Goo, have a great trip.
2: It doesn't have to. I checked. It doesn't. It's not a rule.
0: I'll see y'all Tuesday.
1: All right, Chance.
2: All right.
3: Are they the smartest show in the Bay Area?
4: You guys are an intellectual feast for the smart sports fan in the Bay Area.
1: Wow.
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2: Give it a laugh. 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You're a funny guy. Come on. Give me a laugh.
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3: That's what people are saying.
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3: All I know is it's a couple of Bay Area boys talking sports.
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2: All right, let's go. Let's do this. We got a lot going on, actually. I think that there's kind of the standby thought right now is let's all get together and be really mad at the San Francisco Giants. And there's plenty of time for that. And I would imagine we will. But also, 49ers OTAs has started. Caitlin Clark is in town. And so, you know, who knew she was a Giants fan? Or maybe Larry Bear just did a really good job of putting a hat on her head when she sat down there yesterday. But
8: maybe she didn't want to get the pods treatment and get booed at Oracle Park.
2: Although then she went and sat next to pods, which is a dangerous choice.
8: It's risky.
2: But she made it, and she survived, and she'll play over at Chase Center tonight, and the Valkyries will host the Fever, and you can catch all that right here on 95.7 The Game.
8: Looking forward to that.
2: Yeah.
8: It's payback night for the Valks after blowing a 14-point lead in their earlier meeting.
2: Yeah. So I do think, though, San Francisco Giants and Tony Vitello are certainly center stage, and 888-957-9570. And I started this conversation yesterday, and I think that I feel good about the way we put this out there. It was funny. I was walking around this morning. I was listening to the Joes, and they had David Sampson on, who used to run the then Florida Marlins. And at one point, Shasky goes, look, I don't like calling for people's jobs. And Sampson goes, yes, you do. He just stops him. He goes, yes, you do. This is what you do for a living. And it really hit me because I remember saying to you yesterday, like even starting in this business, I made a promise to myself that I was not going to use these microphones to hammer for people's jobs. At the same time, you can say what you see. It's just kind of, I think, the way that you package it. So I feel good about how I packaged it yesterday, but I would like to say it even more firmly today. What I said yesterday is Hector Borg needs to be reassigned. I've not even met Hector Borg, so I can't even tell you. I don't have an opinion on whether or not he brings something positive to the clubhouse. He's been in the Giants organization for a long time. And so I don't have any specific overall assistant coach problem with Hector Borg. But here's the problem I do have. He can't be the third base coach anymore. And I mean effective immediately. Steiny just used a big word, credibility. And if the San Francisco Giants, if that's what they're looking for, credibility, then you have to start reacting to things a little bit quicker than they're reacting to things. Vitello said publicly today that he just met Hector Borg during spring training. He also said publicly that they will, on the off day today in Colorado, get together and talk about the situation. I would expect the Giants to have someone else coaching third tomorrow night.
8: Well, it's not as easy as, you know, fans are outraged and he's made mistakes and now you got to pull him because there's a certain amount of, you know, standing by your guy. And like Tony said in his comments, you know, you got to have to get all together and figure out what needs to change and what are the mistakes that are being made and go from there. As much as you can't just throw the manager out after 56 games because he's not been great. And, you know, the mistakes that Tony Vitello's making aren't as obvious and as apparent as the third base coach, but you're not going to run Vitello after this amount of games. And so Maybe Hector Borg gets more of a rope than what fans want to give him.
2: Yeah, I'm not into it.

0: Like, that's a completely different job. It's a completely different position. You can't reassign a manager, but you can reassign and shuffle your assistants all over the place.
1: Does that ever happen when a third base coach gets removed from the third base box and reassigned in a year? It seems to me that it's very, very rare that a third base coach gets removed especially before June.
0: It's probably rare. I can't really speak to what happens in all organizations because I don't know. I'm not following, you know, what the Rockies are doing with their first and third base coach. But I would also say that desperate times call for desperate measures. So even if it is rare, I'm not really bothered by that. I'd like to share a quote with you. Okay? This is from Tony Vitello this morning. Quote, I think we need to pick up the information we got from the last 3 days. That's an important piece, by the way. I'm going to circle back to that, but back to the quote. I think we need to pick up the information we got from the last 3 days, and I'll get together as a group since it's an off day, and everybody's got some time, and tell everybody to gather up some thoughts, and we need to look at any possible way that we can improve, any possible way to eliminate mistakes as well. And that was specifically in response to Hector Borg. So what I see and what I hear is a manager early in his tenure who is looking for some support and some control. And I think that 22 and 34 is actually here to have Tony's back. This is just what I smell. What I smell right now is a manager that's so green and is so, so not in a position of power with major high-priced vets that he sort of needed this. He needed this comedy of errors before they'll go, dude, let the dog out of the cage. Let Tony go and let him go do what he would do. That sounded to me like a quote of someone who would like somebody else coaching third base tomorrow night.
1: And that's a fair thing to read into it. It's also complicated because Hector Borg is an organizational guy. He was a minor league player with the Giants, and he's been in and around the Giants for a long, long time. And organizationally, if you look at some of the directing, the director of scouting and special advisor to the president of baseball ops, these are also guys who've been here a long time. So if Borg was hired based on the fact that many in the organization liked him, and I read the quotes from the Pavlovich piece in NBC Sports Bay Area from February where Tony's on a Zoom with him and says, yeah, I love this guy.
0: Right.
1: And already people in the organization were probably nudging him like, you're going to love this guy. And then he loved him. And here we are 2 months in, and it has not gone well. I went to AI Mark to answer my own question about third base coaches getting fired.
0: What'd you find?
1: I found that last year, three third base coaches were removed. One, Warren Schaefer was promoted to interim manager.
0: Okay.
1: Because Bud Black got fired.
0: All right, so that's not a demotion, that's a promotion.
1: Matt Tuiasosopo in Atlanta, in June, removed and reassigned as the team's minor league infield coordinator.
0: Okay.
1: August, Sean Larkin from Arizona was removed, and he was reassigned to infield coaching.
0: Okay.
1: So those are just two immediate examples last year.
0: Just last year.
1: Right.
0: Okay. So
1: what happens?
0: Go ahead and add May 2026, the San Francisco Giants reassigned Hector Borg. And I will, like, if he's out there tomorrow night, I'll be here on Monday afternoon questioning their cojones. I'm so I do not want to be a jerk. This is absurd. What are we doing? This is absolute insanity. This is so easy. He's not for the job. He's not doing the job. Like, you have to let Tony bite. Like, please give Tony some teeth. It feels to me like the organization has not done a great job of letting Tony have his teeth because he can't grab it yet because he just showed up from Knoxville and he's staring Rafi Devers in the face. Like, I don't know. You can't hit a fastball. I don't know what to do about it. But, like, come on. The organization gave him this third base coach. The guy's dying for some wins. He's out there, like, in press conferences after the game, rubbing his temples while he's staring at the box score. And then you're giving him 3-2 losses because an organizational guy who you love is sending people when they're going to be out by 20 feet, and he keeps doing it? Come on, everybody. This is not mean. This is 2+2.
1: Yeah, but you got to figure out a way to do it that works for the organization and for Hector Borg. I don't think you're just going to outright fire him.
0: So no, reassign him.
1: It comes
0: him.
1: Down to where you're going to reassign him. You got Ron Washington, who is the defensive coach, so I don't think that you're going to have him just, what, sit there and hold Ron's clipboard?
0: I don't know. Be the bench coach. Ron Wotus, third base. You
1: just switch roles.
0: Yeah, Hector, just go sit down for a few games. Like when Tony says, hey, we're going to get the information we got for the last 3 days. That's fascinating because those 3 days are when Hector came back.
1: Right.
0: Hector.
1: That's what he's talking about,
0: and
1: right?
0: This is difficult. I hate this. Hector just lost his grandmother. That's why he missed a few games. He flew out of the country because his grandmother passed away. I'd hate for him to lose his grandmother and his job in the same week. That sucks. Is that a consideration? I don't know. Maybe. But Ron Wotus took over for the White Sox series, and guess what? The best thing you can say about a third base coach, nobody noticed.
1: Right.
0: Like, I don't know, man. I don't know. Isn't 22 and 34 like no more Mr. Nice Guy?
1: Yes, don't you think? I mean, honestly, as much as he struggled as a third base coach, he's not the biggest issue on your team.
0: No, that's fair.
1: He's a glaring issue right now. And interesting what you said about Tony having his teeth, because I was thinking about what move he's made all year where he was able to flex, like, I'm the manager. And one of them was when Matt Chapman actually had to sit out a singular game. Like, Tony was able to make that happen.
0: And then there was another one.
1: Well, Luis Arraez did that a couple days ago. We thought he might be nicked up. He came in and pinch hit later in the game. So, little, like, one-game breaks for veterans, that might be the end of the list as far as, like, how he's flexed. I don't know if he's the one who said, hey, we got to trade Patrick Bailey. Well, that felt more like a Buster Posey to me.
0: I agree with you. But doesn't it feel like time? Like, I'm just saying, I would love to see Tony Vitello with his chest tomorrow before the game say, look, we're reassigning Hector, and Tyler Mahle is being moved to the bullpen. Like, I would love to see that. I think the messaging would be great. It's not to be mean to Hector and Tyler. It's to tell everybody, Yo!
1: What's Buster's line? Time to go? Or time to boogie or whatever?
0: Whatever he said. Yeah. Time to go.
1: And I think it's interesting the way you lay it out, because if he is going to flex, it's pretty clear he can't do it to Rafi or Willie or Chappie or Robbie or Logie, because those guys, I don't think that that's the best way to keep your credibility. So is it the rookie third base coach or the first year free agent pitcher who's struggling?
0: Yeah, but
1: those are easier ones to flex on.
0: They are, but they're also struggling even more than those other guys are. You know, like we mentioned the big money guys because they are the big money guys. Rafi Devers has been playing actually pretty well.
1: Matt Chapman
0: is the one who's been struggling. No doubt. No doubt. And here's what I would say about that. Like, Giants, be prepared that when Elliot Ramos gets better and goes out to left, if nothing happens, let's say that's 2 weeks from now, 3 weeks from now, that Ramos is ready. If Chapman doesn't do anything between now and then, if he's still got a 600 OPS in those 3 weeks, then yeah, Ramos, left, Casey, third, Chappie, dugout.
1: Yeah.
0: Like, be ready.
1: How about Casey shortstop, Adamas DH? I mean, as much as he's the worst defensive shortstop in baseball.
0: My only issue there is I want Bryce Eldridge to be the DH every single night. I've already reached that, by the way. I want to update my whole 5 out of 6 games. 6 out of 6.
1: You want 6 out of 6?
0: Absolutely.
1: You want all 13 on this trip?
0: What are we doing? Like, yes, he hits left-handers as well as right. I see that, you know, I see a guy whose numbers should be better than they are based on how hard he's hit the ball. That's how I feel right now. I feel like Tony needs some teeth, and I think it's time. I think we've arrived. But 888-957-9570, let's take your calls. Those of you on hold, we're coming to you immediately. The Valkyries are home tonight. Caitlin Clark, the Fever in town. 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It's Willard and Dibbs.

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0: And where experiences bloom everywhere you go. 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

0: now for a nap, I might be able to call in.
1: Consider the invitation sent.
0: Appreciate it.
2: I mean, get started at brunch, Dibs.
0: You know what I'm saying? Bottomless mimosas?
2: Mm-hmm.
0: Yeah. Phone lines are open. 888-957-9570.
1: Oh, and then there's this. I don't get this at all. 408. Willard Hector is not paid to be the manager. Vitello is rightfully on the hot seat. Stop deflecting. A, not deflecting. B, no, he's not on the hot seat. And C, why on earth would you, and again, I'm not even going to say defend the person, why would you defend the outcomes that are happening at third base? Nobody blames Tony Vitello for Hector Borg's wheeling left arm, right?
0: If they have a philosophy of we're going to be aggressive, and yesterday they were more aggressive on the bases than they have been, first time all year, they stole multiple bases in a single game. So I don't know if they are like specifically trying to be more aggressive on the bases.
1: But aggression and stupidity are two very, that doesn't mean just go no matter what.
0: I agree with you, but it might be something that they've talked about and something that they actually want to do. And so Hector Borg is over there thinking, we want to be aggressive. And I'll show you aggressive.
1: Yeah, but you know what's funny to me? Like people, and some people do this at different levels. You'll say that the manager is accountable for the product, right?
0: Yep.
1: Okay. So then when something is happening out on the field that is clearly subpar with the product, don't you want the manager to do something? If you're holding Tony Vitello responsible for what's happening on the field, then I would say, great, let's give him the responsibility. And please reassign Hector Borg, especially now that I know, based on hearing your words earlier today, you kind of sound like you want to. Now, that's me. That's me putting my judgment into it. But he kind of sounded like he wanted to. Don't you think? Didn't those words sound like that to you?
0: Somewhat, yeah. I mean, all the things he said have been about, you know, base running and Adamas, and he hasn't really called him out, nor does he have to, nor will he, I don't think. But he could make the move now. He could give him a few more shots to try to right the ship, or, you know, he can do things how he wants to do it. Organizationally, they might make the call, and we're going to find out tomorrow who's out there in the third base coach's box. But there's a certain amount of, like, value and loyalty if you're Tony Vitello. And if you think that, you know, things have been bad, but if you think that it can be saved or you want to show that you can be loyal to a guy who is equally new at his job as you are,
1: right,
0: there's a thought that you might give him a few more chances.
1: Okay. Does this change your thought on it at all? And by the way, I know that I'm, right, we're zeroing in on this one thing. Obviously, the Giants, if you just go, okay, write down all their problems, it's like, well, I'll see you tomorrow. Like, it's going to take me a while to write all of that down. But this is the one that's just at the top of my mind today, and I think that that's fair after what we saw yesterday. Tony was also asked today about the decision to make Borg the third base coach in the first place. Try this on for size.
0: Yep.
1: Listen to this answer. During the meetings we had at Oracle Park, his name came up as a guy down in the organization who some would truly be disappointed if for some reason he bounced to another organization. There are guys who switch for various reasons, and sometimes if they're even moving for a lateral position, if there's permission, you can lose a guy. So that was kind of the origin of it. The first time I was able to meet him in person was spring training. Okay, he completely just washed his hands of that decision. And this is what I am feeling today. I said yesterday that it does not feel like the right hand and the left hand are working together. I went to bed, I woke up, I feel it even more today. Zach Manassian is with Jim Bowden saying, the lineup is Tony's call. Now here we got the third base coach. Tony's like, well, that was the organization's call. Organization didn't want to lose him, so they brought him to me in spring training. I met him and said, sure. It does not feel like you've got a group that's working together here. And that, to me, is a very big core piece of why we're watching what we're watching on the baseball field. This is starting to feel very much like the Golden State

0: Warrior team after Jordan Poole got punched, which is like, okay, you're able to do some things, but for, remember that team couldn't win a road game, and everyone's like, why can't you win a road game? Well, we found out later that something was rotten to the core from the inside out.
1: Yep.
0: I don't know. I've less, like, that was easy to figure out what it was that was rotten to the core. This one's much more complex, but we should not have this many quotes that are sort of like, yeah, go talk to that guy over there. I don't know why, like, I don't know why Hector Borg's the third base coach.
1: Well, here's a quote from February.
0: I don't know
1: February.
0: Who's making the lineup.
1: I talked about this yesterday, the Pavlovich article, NBC Sports Bay Area, and Manassian's quoted, and he says, quote, I can remember getting off the Zoom, and I don't even know if it was 5 seconds, and Tony was like, can we hire that guy? So that's Manassian saying that Tony really wanted to hire that guy after the Zoom call. And then Tony says yesterday, didn't meet him till spring training. And the whole idea of, like, what's the flow of the things that are happening. So Tony gets hired and it's not, all right, Tony, go out there and hire your staff. It's all right, Tony, you're hired. And here's what we think about a third base coach. And there will be a Zoom tomorrow and you'll get a chance to meet him on Zoom.
0: By the way, I don't even have any issue with any of this, but I have issue with it now. Like, it's not working. I don't know why this is, like, this doesn't, am I wrong? This doesn't feel difficult to me. This doesn't feel mean. It doesn't feel difficult, right? Like, somebody just texted in, like, a guy just lost his grandma, you jerk. Yes, he just lost his grandma. I don't actually know what the hell that has to do with coaching third base. You know what I mean? I don't know why that can't be relevant here. This is a $240 million payroll and a multi-billion dollar industry. And you have got to have the respect of your fans. You have to have the respect of your players. Did it look to you like Willie Adames yesterday in the clubhouse? Did he respect the decision that Hector Borg made?
1: I don't think he was thrilled with it, no. Yeah. And if you go back to this article, Borg is quoted and he says, I'm an aggressive third base coach. I've always been that way.
0: It's fine.
1: Vitello says, I think you'd rather err on the side of aggressive and then pull back. So maybe it's as easy as, all right, let's pull back before we remove Hector Borg because... Yeah, it's only been 56 games.
0: But this is not the first egregious error.
1: When he made an error where he wasn't as aggressive.
0: Exactly.
1: So
0: he's just flat out doing the wrong things over and over again. I don't know any else other way to say this. We're all sitting here super bummed about the way the Giants are playing baseball, but y'all want to make no changes? That doesn't make any sense to me.
1: So, well, I want to make changes, but I don't know if this change is going to be the really significant one that leads to more winning.
0: I'll buy that, but for me, it's not even about that. It's just the right thing to do. It's the right thing to do.
1: Well, I don't know if it's the right thing to do or not.
0: I believe very firmly it's the right thing to do. I believe there are those in the organization who believe it's the right thing to do. You know, like there's different cultures that get built in businesses. To a degree, ours is similar. It's not the exact same. But you know this, like, people are not surprised in our business if you have a lack of performance that spans over a significant period of time, and that lack of performance is kind of pronounced. Like, it doesn't surprise you when you get called in.
1: Just depends on how long you're given and how bad you are.
0: Right. This is professional sports. If you had a guy shooting threes for the Warriors and he missed 40 in a row, you all would ask him to stop shooting threes. It's very A to B to me. And I get that not everybody's going to see that the same way, but this is a pronounced and prolonged period of poor decision-making.
1: I mean, 2 months is prolonged?
0: Yes.
1: I don't think so.
0: Yes.
1: I really don't. I don't see it that way.
0: I have never watched a baseball season in my life where there have been this many directed third base coach egregious errors.
1: Well, he hasn't had that many opportunities because you have the lowest on-base average in the history of the San Francisco Giants. And it's obviously exacerbated by the fact that you don't hit, you don't field, you don't win games. And because of that, we look at these errors and you're 12 games below, and we look at a guy who clearly is making mistakes as a third base coach, and it's worse because you're one of the worst teams in baseball.
0: That, there's no question about that. But I guess, like, let me peel that onion a little bit. I'm not, this isn't about blaming Hector for how bad the Giants

0: ingredients are. It could be reason number 66. It doesn't mean that it doesn't need to be addressed. And it's an easy one to address. And his errors are consistent and egregious. They really are.
1: I mean, we highlight his errors, but we don't highlight when he makes a great call or the right call because it doesn't stand out.
0: There haven't been that many of them.
1: I'd have to go back through all 56 games or whatever. I mean, it's impossible to know.
0: Yeah, it's impossible to know.
1: We see the mistakes because they're obvious and they're mistakes.
0: Yeah, but then again, like, okay, let's do that with an offensive lineman. We don't sit here and go, okay, now go back through all of the snaps where he didn't give up a sack. If you're making too many errors, you're making too many egregious errors, and I find these to be egregious. There are different kinds of errors. I know some of you can rightfully bring up, hey, Willy Adames is leading the world in errors. I don't find his errors as egregious. I can only think of, in fact, one that I find to be an egregious mental error, which is when he forgot how many outs there were.
1: Yeah, I mean, errors are errors, and yeah, when you're a shortstop, your job is to make plays.
0: Absolutely.
1: And he's got 10 errors.
0: And those can all be accountable, but let's also not act like we're all coming from the same starting block. One of you makes $182 million over the next 6 years. The other one is 40 years old and just got put there for the first time in his life as third base coach.
1: Like, well, he's been a third base coach before.
0: Not in the bigs.
1: And your manager hasn't been a manager in the bigs either.
0: Correct. So like, everything's, like, discussion is open for everything.
1: But not Tony Vitello.
0: Well, no, of course it's open for Tony Vitello. But I'm not ready to start talking about a firing. That's a little bit less of an A to B job.
1: Right.
0: The manager thing is not, I don't get that direct result to what you're doing as often. And by the way, I would argue that a lot of what we've seen on the field is sort of in spite of Tony. But you're allowed to disagree with that. I just think you're an organization right now that from the inside out, everybody is really edgy right now, and everybody is sort of struggling to find trust in one another. And this is one of those key subject matters. No, Hector Borg is not the biggest problem on the Giants, but he's representative right now of the biggest problem on the Giants. It feels very Bush League. And I don't
1: across
0: think
1: the board.
0: Well, you could argue that.
1: You've got your third baseman barking at your first baseman to catch the bleeping ball.
0: I don't think that's Bush League. I think that happens in every major league clubhouse.
1: I'm just going to lay out the things that I think are Bush League, and that would be one of them. You've got no closer, and so you try a guy, and he's not it, so he gets optioned to AAA. That's fine. You still don't have a closer. You bring in two journeymen to be the back end of your rotation, and Hauser's getting better, but Malley's the worst pitcher in baseball. That's kind of a Bush League offseason, if you ask me. You got guys pelvic thrusting each other after victories. Ask your boy Will Clark how he feels about those shenanigans. Oh. You're a losing team. You're pelvic thrusting each other. You're yelling at each other. You don't know how many outs there are. Your closer gets optioned, and now we're going to whack the third base coach because he's having a bad start?
0: Yes.
1: Well, that's just another thing that's Bush League.
0: But while I think you have some points in there, those things are not all equal, and they're not all coming from the same starting block.
1: Like, no, but same manager is the guy who is presiding over all of it.
0: No doubt. And I think that like a learning curve at that position was predictable, but at the same time, that's a different position. And those errors are less egregious to me. I mean, the hip thrusting, that's sort of like, that's not even on the field. Tyler Malley sucking, that is on the field. There's physical mistakes, there's mental mistakes. And by the way, I already said on the crossover, I'd make a move on him too. Like if I got what I'm hoping for Tony Vitello tomorrow at about 3:30 when he meets the media in the dugout, I hope he is asked about the starting rotation beyond the Rockies series, and I hope he is empowered to say Trevor McDonald will be making his start. Tyler Malley will not. We'll see where that goes. He's either going to the bullpen. We're figuring that out. And Ron Wotus is coaching third tonight. Those are, I'm not saying they're the only moves. Those are the first two.
1: Well, I mean, tonight, you mean like going forward?
0: Tomorrow night, yes.
1: I mean, you're not just going to have the guy sit, like, you know, sit for a game.
0: Who?
1: You know, like, you're not going to have Hector Borg just sit out
0: no,
1: a game.
0: No.
1: You're going to make the move, and
0: yes,
1: he's going to get sent wherever he gets sent. Hopefully, for his sake, it's no longer with the major league club, because that's kind of embarrassing when you get demoted and now you're going to be the assistant to the assistant general manager on the bench.
0: I don't think it's any more embarrassing than what happened on the field yesterday. I really don't.
1: Well, that's embarrassing.

0: embarrassing, but that's a guy making a mistake. And, you know, we can forgive Willy Adames' mistakes because he's making $180 million.
1: That's life.
0: And, yeah, the third-base coach is making mistakes.
1: That's life. But and by the way, they're worse mistakes. Like, I can't even describe to everybody in the big leagues what that is like when you are down by a run in the eighth inning and you're sending someone who hasn't arrived at third base yet while the ball is already traveling to the infield with your best hitter on deck. That like, honestly, I know people are going to get super mad at this. That's way worse than forgetting how many outs there are. Forgetting how many outs there are is an inexcusable mental error,
0: mistake.
1: But it happens. I've never seen what I saw yesterday. You don't, like, that's the craziest bad send I think I've ever seen in my life watching baseball. It was the easiest, no-doubter, stay-right-here moment that you could possibly imagine. And he didn't even blink.
0: Right.
1: He did the opposite.
0: Well, he made the call in real time, and he told you back in February he's aggressive.
1: That's not
0: and
1: aggressive.
0: That was aggressive. That was overly aggressive. And so, yeah, you've got a situation where if Tony V's unhappy, he probably doesn't have the authority to just straight up make the move. You got to get on the phone and ask the bosses, and because they love him. He's in the organization, Hector Borg. And so you can't just, like, sit the guy down and say, you're not coaching third anymore. And that is part of the problem. Tony Vitello's got to run a lot of this up the flagpole and, you know, get permission to do things.
1: I agree with you, but don't you feel like that's kind of how it is now? Are there any managers in baseball that just unilaterally do that without even, like, no conversation with baseball ops, with GMs?
0: With a third base coach?
1: Yeah, or anything like that. Do you know what I mean? I mean, it's like Tony Vitello can't be like, we're sending Will Brennan down.
0: Well, he's probably getting sent, but you're right.
1: I mean, he might, right? But you can't do that. We can't send Tyler Mahle to the bullpen. You got to talk to people.
0: Right.
1: So I don't necessarily have a problem with that. What I have a problem with is if Tony were to, in an impassioned way, right now, as we speak, 3:50 in Colorado, and he's in Buster's hotel room, and he's begging him, I got to have a new third base coach tomorrow. And Buster says no. Then I'd have an issue. Then I'd have an issue. Because Tony is absolutely, he needs that power. And he would be in the right.
0: Yeah, I mean, he would be in the right, but the guy's only 2 months on the job. So for me, if you're going to talk about getting rid of a third base coach after 2 months and he is struggling, then the manager is not necessarily going to be safe at the end of the year. And I'm just looking at the Kalshi markets. You know, I love to check it. Mm-hmm. And gone by December 1st, Tony Vitello, 17% chance. So just something to keep an eye on.
1: Yeah, like that's very, very low.
0: It's not very, very low. Like
1: that's
0: Dave Roberts
1: low.
0: Is at 6. There's a bunch of guys below him. He's right in the middle. Carlos Mendoza of the Mets, 96% chance. He's gone before December 1. Yeah. You got Hinch and Dan Wilson in Seattle. These guys are above 50%.
1: Like,
0: and, 17% Tony Vitello.
1: I don't disagree with what you're saying if the world was all fair, but it's not. Tony's the manager. Hector Borg's just the third base coach. That's different.
0: It's different, but at the same time, he's also new to the gig.
1: Yeah.
0: And you could say he cost him the game yesterday. We don't know that.
1: No, like, I don't know that he cost him.
0: You might have back-to-back strikeouts, and you still lose.
1: I'm taking it solely on the surface of what I saw yesterday and have seen at least 5 to 7 other times this year.
0: I'll give you 5.
1: Yeah.
0: Probably just, 5 either bad stops or bad sends.
1: Just, I mean, again, like, have you ever talked about a third base coach this much in your life?
0: Matt Williams.
1: Really?
0: I mean, was this it last much? Year or the year before?
1: Yeah, there was a discussion. It was never this.
0: I'd have to look up how many he had, but he had it was a year where it was like, yeah. It might have been last year where it's like, oh my God.
1: It didn't feel this intense though, I don't think.
0: Well, it's this intense because this guy is brand new.
1: Yep.
0: We don't know who he is. Matt Williams gets a certain amount of legendary benefit of the doubt, as did Pat Burrell last year, hitting coach. We talked a lot about, I got to get rid of the hitting coach. Well, I mean, the hitting coach, he's not the one out there swinging and missing at fastballs.
1: Let's go to Richie in Queens. Hey, Richie, thank you for calling. What's up?
2: Hey, guys. It's really, really obviously frustrating what's going on with this team. We know that. And to think that maybe on May 31st that we're out of the playoff hunt, and I never give up because I always say, pick up a game or two a week and, you know, you fall back in September. But this team has shown no kind of, they just don't connect. That the other night was atrocious. Did he cost them the game? Schmidt's their best hitter. You know, you're the third base coach. It's like you've got to think like guys on the field think. Like, okay, if I make this play, where am I going to go? If it's a line drive, am I going to go for get the out at second, whatever? And him at third has to think that, hey, you know, if I hold him up, once Adama stopped and had to wait for that ball to fall in, and the ball's coming in as he's rounding third base, should be no decision on that. It
3: totally.
2: Should be I got my hottest hitter up at this point. And, you know, and look, and you mentioned it yesterday about Schmidt, and I love what I see with Schmidt. I'm hoping he's not another Fitzgerald. You remember what Fitzgerald did for 46 games
1: yep.
2: when we had him? He looked like the second coming of Joe Morgan. So I love the way he's committed to not bad swings. And Kipe mentioned it the other night that he would have been out on it was a 3-2 count. He fouled off four or five pitches. So he would have been out five pitches ago because he's not going to bad pitches. I've been on Chapman. I cannot believe, guys, how bad this is. That he's got one homer and 14 or 15 RBIs. It's almost impossible to think that. But the team to be this atrocious, Robbie Ray will go. I think Arraez, who I love, why would he stay? Somebody's going to take him. I know soft contact, baloney, he's hitting 320. Eldridge, you know, everybody's got guys that come up and really make an impact. And I know he hasn't been up a lot, but I still haven't seen something that says to me, wow. You know, I'm hoping that could be the case.
1: I mean, Richie, he's 20. He's 21. Richie, I'm gonna put Richie on hold. Richie's such a good baseball fan.
0: Bonus Richie?
1: Yeah, bonus Richie.
0: Wow.
1: And more of you, Adam. Everybody, just stay right where you are. We want to talk this out. We're brought to you by Fremont Bank. 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
1: It's a fantastic question. 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
5: You answered your own question.
3: OTA.
4: That helps answer your question better.
3: Kyle talked. And there's one before we go back to the phones. One quick thing I can share. It'll shock you.
5: Oh, I've got something that you're going to love to hear.
3: You will go, I've never even heard of such a thing. You will not believe the news that came out of Niners camp today.
1: What are you asking exactly?
3: I'm not asking. I'm about to tell. You ready for it?
5: I'm still right here. Calves.
3: Isaac Garendo is hurt.
1: All right.
5: Possibly.
3: No, always. Torn pec?
5: Torn pec.
3: Dude, yep. Dude. Go on.
5: Yeah, I mean.
4: I'm not a doctor.
3: I mean, a torn pec is a season-ending injury. I know it's May, but I mean, the framework of all of this, the way that he was handled last year, the drafting of Kalon Black, Jordan James has some people buzzing about him right now. That's it. That's it, I think, for Isaac Garendo.
5: That's going to about do it, you think?
3: I think so.
5: A lot of injuries, but God forbid we say he's injury prone, even though he got hurt. apparently he got hurt a month ago, Grandy was saying in our ear. So that would be in April. That feels like an off-season injury to me.
3: It does.
5: Probably weight room. You're out there pressing plates and, you know, you tear the pec. And I don't think it's a season ender. The word,
3: if you tear your pec in season, it often ends the season, is what I meant by that.
5: Gotcha.
3: Yeah.
5: Because I think Grandy was saying that the expectation is he could be back in the beginning of camp in August. So that would be a 3-month thing. So you're right. If it happens September 15th, you're probably done until maybe the playoffs if you can get there.
3: Right.
5: And also depending on your position.
3: For sure. But I don't think they were that into Isaac Garendo. So, but I bet the next running back they draft, woof, gonna nail it.
5: Yeah, that one will stick.
3: Boosh.
5: For sure, exactly. Yeah.
6: He said the Garendo injury happened like a month ago, and the timeline is maybe end of training camp, but that's assuming he's on the roster still.
3: Like a 4-month injury.
6: Yeah.
3: Yeah. All right. I hate cutting off Richie because I could talk baseball with Richie in Queens all the time. So Richie's back, and then we'll keep going with the rest of you. 888-957-9570. Okay, hi, Richie. Finish up that thought.
7: Yeah, I'm just saying with the guys that are going, and you would think that Ray, I mean, I love him, but he's lost the strike zone. Really, at this point, why would he want to be here? I know teams will definitely take him. Arise. I love him, too. I'd love to see Chapman go. I'd like to see Schmidt be our third baseman. You don't want to see him in the outfield. Obviously, Ramos has shown promise, and Lee. But, you know, again, guys, you know, Roop has shown promise. I just have an issue now because you need volume and you need velocity. He throws 93. He has to be fine all the time with his curveball. You look at guys from Cincinnati like Banks and Green, throw 98, 99, that's so dominant. It's just been a – and if the biggest move we make is cutting our third base coach, and you guys, Dibs, I think you mentioned about Mendoza. Mendoza got a vote of confidence from Cohen, so I don't think he's going to get fired, but you would think at this point, why not? Our guy seems to be doing okay, and I'm not going to blame him, but the Adamases and the Devers and the guys that we just leave on base, and mainly Chapman –

0: Chapman has been horrendous. He's 32 years old. You know, you're talking June 1st. How could you have one homer and 15 RBIs? So to think, you know, Suso something at behind the plate. You know, obviously Hauser and Malley have been a disaster. Webb is the guy we're going to keep. I hate to sound so negative, guys, but what could we say that's positive here? Could we say that, you know, we got to go with the kids? Yeah, I guess. But again, May 31st with three wild cards and to be 10 or 11 games out, again, is it insurmountable? No. But where do you think that we can go, you know, 22-7? Is that feasible with this team?
1: Doesn't seem like
0: it. Real quick, guys, with my basketball, I got to just give you a, you know, because when the Knicks are out, which they usually are, I root for you guys, Golden State.
1: Okay.
0: What the Knicks have done, and I go back to 73, it's incredible. 12 games in a row, 22-point, you know, difference in scoring. It's real. The city is on fire, guys, more so than any other sport. The Yankees are always good, whatever, when the Mets were good. But right now, basketball is great, and at least I have that to lean on. So,
1: yeah. Well, good luck there, Richie.
0: Do you guys feel that way?
1: Thanks, Richie. Richie, thanks. People don't know this. I've always kind of heard from New York is
2: it's a basketball town.
1: Yeah.
2: And yeah. I mean, it's like always kind of has been.
1: Yeah, yeah.
2: And he's talking about 73 Dave DeBuscher. For those of us who partake, that was it, you know. And then you had the Ewing, all those Ewing years. You got the lottery win. You got Patrick Ewing, and New York was thinking, "All right, it's going to be ours. The Big Apple is where basketball supremacy will be." And they just couldn't quite get over the hump. They
1: couldn't get over Jordan.
2: Well, they had chances before that, and it was the Bad Boys back to back, and then Jordan really took that rise to prominence. And then Jordan went and played baseball, and you had a chance against Houston, and Charles Smith, I believe, missed a finger roll.
1: Exactly. It was Ewing that missed the finger roll.
2: Ewing.
1: Yes. Yeah. No. But back to his Giants point. Okay. What can you point to that's positive? Casey Schmidt.
2: Okay.
1: Okay. So, unfortunately, there's not a lot of answers, but Casey Schmidt. That's number one. Number two, I do want to keep reiterating this for people so we understand. I know everybody wants to trade Matt Chapman. Matt has to approve. He has a full no trade clause. Would he waive it? I don't know. But that is all circumstantial. But I want everybody to roll that into your points about the Giants should either trade or bench Matt Chapman. Full no trade clause, 5 more years. Full no trade
2: it's
1: clause.
2: 5 more years?
1: Is it five?
2: I thought it was 4 after this.
1: Whatever it is. 5 years, including this one. But you get the idea.
2: Yeah, there's a lot of meat left on that bone.
1: Full no trade clause. And on the team for a long time.
2: Wouldn't take long to get him to waive the no-trade clause.
1: Why do you feel that way?
2: Because all it would take would be for a Mike Kruko message, grab some pine meat, and you just go ahead and say, you know what, Chappie, your OPS is about 650. We're going to have Casey Schmidt play third, and you're just going to watch some baseball for a while.
1: You could do that, but
2: that would motivate him to waive his no-trade clause.
1: Maybe. It would also would lower his trade value. I don't know exactly what it is you're getting in return. So, no, I'm not saying a trade is off the table. I'm just letting everybody know
2: right.
1: Matt can say no, and then that end of that. and, yes, you're right. It's 4 more years after this one. So $25 million per year, 27, 28, 29, and 30, no trade clause
2: right.
1: The whole time.
2: The bigger point for me is his trade value, which is not high right now, so you would have to eat probably half of the money.
1: Yep.
2: An acquiring team would say, all right, Giants, you give us $50 million, then we'll give you whatever prospect, nothing great, but you eat half of it. I don't think that this ownership would be interested in eating $50 million because they could buy a theater with that. They could build another skyscraper with that.
1: It's like 3 parking lots. You
2: seriously. Like, they're not going to spend $50 million to get rid of a guy.
1: Wouldn't think so. And by the way, I don't even know if that would do it. Like, if right now, would you pay $50 million over the next 4 years for Matt Chapman?
2: Again, if I had a good offensive team, yes.
1: Remember, but you're picking up a contract. Like, the acquiring team, he's not expiring. It's not just the money. It's now Matt Chapman's on your team at age 34, 35, 36, and 37.
2: But if he waives his no-trade clause, then that clause is gone. So if you acquire him, like, I'm not sure if that's how it works, but if he waives it for the Giants, he doesn't get to take that no-trade clause with him. You just waived it, So you could be traded.
1: No, I don't think it's a one-time. I don't think it's a one-time deal. It's in the contract. He has the right to waive it for any individual trade.
2: Wow. So you waive
1: I don't know that, but I think.
2: It feels like a question for Risotto, our baseball expert.
1: Pasta, do you know? If you waive a no trade clause one time, does that mean it is out of the contract?
3: No, it's still there.
1: Still there. So that's what you're acquiring until he's 37 years old.
2: All right, Giants, it's going to take $75 million for us to take
1: I'd take 99.
2: Right? I mean, wow.
1: Yeah. So that's the Chapman thing. You know, as far as the other pieces of the puzzle, I want to make sure everybody realizes what I'm saying about Hector Borg. I'm not saying that that's their number one problem, nor am I saying that's the only move to make, nor am I saying this is our headline. We're so mad we're firing Hector Borg. Like, no, that I'm not saying that at all. Each of these is mutually exclusive. I'm just saying, reassign your assistant coach. He's had a lot of his different jobs in the organization for a while now. Reassign him. This stands on its own. He's not been good as at third base coach. I don't think the players trust him anymore. I would not have him as the third base coach anymore. That's all.
2: It was 11 months ago that we all were clamoring for Matt Williams to be removed and fired. And at the end of the year, he was not retained. Part of that was convenient because you had a new manager, but this is not new for Giants fans. It happened last year.
1: I do feel like this is more intense. I really do. I know that there was a Matt Williams thing last year. This looks worse to me. Valkyrie's home tonight. Caitlin Clark is in town. Listen to the game right here on 95.7.

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2: I don't think I sound like a homer this week. My opinion. I don't.
3: Well, you don't sound like a Hector Borg fan. You're kind of caping up for Tony Vitello in this. Poor Borg to the wolves.
2: You can say it that way. I don't agree with that either. Like, this, again, this is not a sacrificial lamb. This is not a this, that, or the other. This is just Hayden not doing a good job, so he should not be doing the job anymore. That's it. That's how I feel. This doesn't even necessarily say anything about the job Tony's doing. Tony's doing a different job, and that is one that you don't take as lightly or switch as quickly, in my opinion.
3: No, and that's what,
2: you know what I mean?
3: I mean, history would indicate that, and third base coaches aren't always removed, and I was a little surprised to find that two were removed last year, and Matt Williams 11 months ago was under similar fire, but it's Matt Williams, and also Bob Melvin, a more experienced manager, and so Matt Williams had back-to-back games where he had sends as a third base coach that were worse than what Hector Borg did, in my opinion. They were out by more feet. One of them was a tie game in the ninth, and just one out. And so
2: situationally, we can go over that. I'm not going to bring back every single thing that Matt did, every single thing that Hector did, and Matt was not retained. And there was a discussion about doing it during the year. This is kind of the way I would liken it. The idea of Hector Borg's position and Tony Vitello's position is kind of like comparing Will Brennan's position and Rafi Devers' position. One of them's going to have a little bit more leeway. One of them's going to have more time, more rope, more everything, because it's more complicated, because it's a higher level and it's a bigger deal.
3: It's a bigger commitment,
2: too. Do you know what I mean?
3: Yeah, like, certainly.
2: Remember when Connor Joe was in the opening day lineup for Farhan? And then, he played, I don't know, 8 games. And they're like, never mind. No more Connor Joe. Turned out Connor Joe, he was a big leaguer.
3: Yep.
2: He was a big leaguer, just not for the Giants. But it was easy to move on from Connor Joe because people did not like what they were seeing. The Giants did not like what they were seeing, and there's no investment there. So,
3: I mean, it's easy to move on from Tony Vitello, except for the large degree of embarrassment and the mea culpa it would take to admit that you were, quote, wrong.
2: I don't think that's easy at all.
3: It's only a 3-year deal.
2: Yeah, but you just fired a manager. You're still paying that guy.
3: Right.
2: How many managers do you want on the payroll at one time, plus you'd have to go find another one?
3: Right. Well, I'm not saying that they should. I'm not saying you should fire Tony Vitello, but it's honestly not that difficult when you're this bad.
2: I think it's pretty difficult.
3: Well, I mean,
2: I think it's, yeah, that
3: firing Buster Posey would be difficult and borderline impossible because he's part of ownership. But the more you go down this road of being not only a bad team, but being an unbuttoned team, and you've got, okay, your third base coach, Willy Adames, kind of shrugged and smirked at the end of his comments the other day, which I read the same way you did, which is like, you're asking me if I should have gone? And, I mean, he says, right. You guys see the tape? Like, of course not.
2: You ever watched a baseball game before?
3: But it's his job to do what Borgie says to do, and Borgie gave him the arm, the wave, and so he went. So if that's a move you're going to make, all right, you already got rid of your closer. You got rid of your gold glove catcher. Now your third base coach is going to be somebody who you move off of.
2: And your fifth starter might be next.
3: Probably.
2: And that is the way it goes. I don't think moving on from Tony Vitello at this moment, I don't even think it's a conversation, nor do I think it'd be easy. Let me ask you, yeah, if you worked at MLB Network and that news came across your feed, okay, the Giants have reassigned third base coach Hector Borg. They're going to put Ron Wotus out there instead. Does that make your show?
3: Not the A block.
2: Okay.
3: It's on the scroll for sure.
2: How about the Giants have fired Tony Vitello 56 games after he was on your network every freaking day because he was the biggest managerial story of the offseason?
3: That is your lead.
2: For a week?
3: Well, I don't know about a week. But
2: I mean, my God, that would be, mind-blowing.
3: It would be shocking.
2: Right?
3: It would be shocking, but
2: that's all I'm saying.
3: Then

0: again, I go back to the article from Andy Baggerly in The Athletic, and he's talking about credibility. And this is Andy writing this. If this whole thing goes sideways and the staff loses all remaining credibility, would WOTUS be a candidate to run the whole show on an interim basis? So, I mean, that's just wild conjecture, but not that wild when you're Andy Baggerly and you talk to people and you're there every day and the phrase loses all remaining credibility.
1: But he uses the word staff. So I like what do you think he's actually referring to there? What part of the staff has, because he said all remaining credibility.
0: Right.
1: What's the part of the credibility that's already gone?
0: Probably first and foremost would be the third base coach,
1: right?
0: With your highly paid player intimating without saying so, like that was not a really good send.
1: My mind also goes back to Tampa when we had certain members of the coaching staff losing their mind about the ball that Ramos hit off of the roof, and I get why you'd lose your mind, but the umpire comes over and be like, who the hell do you guys think you are?
0: Right.
1: So, again, you've got these situations, and by the way, like, just because the veterans are out there wearing Giants uniforms doesn't mean they don't agree with the ump. I bet they've had that thought. Who the hell are these guys?
0: Yeah.
1: You know, like, and yes, yesterday was one of them. As Willie's rounding third and the ball's right next to him, like, I bet halfway in the home, it probably crossed his mind. What are we doing? What the hell,
0: right,
1: Hector? So I think that's what he's referring to.
0: I think you can look at other things like, you know, you've got Jesus Rodriguez out in right field, and if you're a pitcher and you give that fly ball up and out there and it's like, I mean, what? Is this what we're doing in right field? Can we get somebody who can actually catch the ball? So there's a lot of those things, I think, that can sap the credibility. And like I said in the crossover, you don't get hired and automatically start at 100 on the credibility meter, especially when you're straight from college.
1: No, you
0: got to earn it.
1: You might actually start below 50.
0: Right.
1: If you've never been to the big leagues before at all.
0: And it's his first, you know, spring training. Yep. And so you go out there and you're already doing things differently than a veteran manager might. And so some eyebrows get raised and, you know, you want to talk about credibility. Ron Washington is the defensive coordinator, for lack of a better way to describe it. His credibility is on 100. Like, he's been around forever.
1: No doubt.
0: He's done the thing. He's working with guys on the side. He's an expert in his field. So the staff credibility isn't just like Tony's

0: new, so none of you have credibility.
1: Yeah. Let's go to Adam in Oregon. Hi, Adam. Thank you for calling Willard and Dibs. What's up?
2: Hey, good afternoon, boys. Adam from Oregon had to call in again because the Little League coach up north here that usually calls into Shasky and Spadoni was too mad this morning. I would have called in, and all you would have heard was incomprehensible, psychotic screaming here, guys. As a fourth generation, lifelong, in the Candlestick and diapers, bringing my youngest boy to Oracle this year, I'm at a loss here, guys. You know, I bought the $250 Powerade jersey. We love Adamas, you know? We love the guy. Then it dawned on me last week when I called into Shasky and Spadoni, guys. I thought it was 5D Chess. Posey and Company, the front office, is actually kicking this up to 6D Chess, guys. Hear me out. Hear me out here, guys. They are going to make some moves where it has to be totally undeniable to everyone involved that it's a full teardown. I'm talking board getting promoted to assistant team manager, Vitello doing all the base coaching, full team manager promotion, multi-year contract. We're talking about 6D Chess here, guys, where they can't do anything but full teardown. Now, there is one team guy that's going to stick around, and we all know who it is, Schmitty the man. Now, what's your guys' take on this?
1: I honestly, Adam, just to be straight with you, I'm confused by it. Are you suggesting, because when you say tear down or rebuild, like, okay, let's have that conversation. But then your next point was you want Borg to be the manager and put Vitello at third base?
2: You guys, this is going from 5D chess to 6D chess.
1: I'm just trying to understand, Adam. Is that what you said?
0: That's what he said. He said what he said.
2: They got to make it so bad that it has to be a full teardown.
1: Oh,
2: it's got to be that
0: so
2: bad.
0: It's like Major League.
1: You want to, okay.
0: The plot of Major League.
1: Thanks, Adam.
0: Yeah.
1: You would like the Giants to further kick themselves in their own
0: cojones.
1: Shin.
0: Right. Wow.
1: Yeah.
0: I mean.
1: Jimmy, what do you want me to say there?
0: The family jewels.
1: Like, you want, so that it gets worse, and therefore that gives them kind of the data that they need to tear it down. I don't think they need that data. They can do that now if they want.
0: Right. He's saying they should tank.
1: Well, but do you know that the tanking rules, it doesn't even work in baseball anymore?
0: I know. Like, I do know that.
1: Speaking of which, did you see the NBA release their new tanking procedure today?
0: No, I did not see it. I'll look it
1: up. It's been approved by the NBA Board of Governors. It's the 3-2-1 system. I can tell you the basics of it right now. The top three worst teams in the NBA only get 2 ping pong balls. The next 7 get 3. You have a better chance at the number 1 overall pick if you are removed from the worst 3 teams.
0: Right. Okay.
1: And then 2 balls for the 9 and 10 seed, and then whoever loses the 7-8 games gets 1 ball.
0: Yeah, the play-in teams.
1: Yes. And right. So there's 2 additional teams into the lottery. That's how the chances are spread out. In other words, the teams this year that had a 14% chance, the top chances to get the number 1 pick, if they had this system this year, they would have a 5% chance of getting the first pick. That's the basic idea.
0: Yeah.
1: And they're doing a snake draft. The second round flips. Whoop.
0: Oh, really?
1: Yep. You don't redo it. You flip it.
0: So you'll pick 30 and 31,
1: correct,
0: assuming you have all your picks.
1: You put the thing down, flip it, and reverse it.
0: All right.
1: So if you have the first pick in the draft, you also get the Purdy.
0: Right.
1: That's my nickname for the last pick in the draft.
0: I mean, on the surface, I think that there's parts of this that could work, but to me, really all it does is it moves the tank to the middle of the bottom, to where if you are, let's say, the 6th worst team in the association, you're going to make sure you lose to stay in there. You're going to lose enough to where, depending on where it is,
1: that increases your chances nominally. Like, you go from 2 balls to 3.
0: Right, like, which is from 5% to 8% chance.
1: Yeah, like, that's, I mean, and you've got to win enough. Like, you can't just suck, because then you fall down to the bottom 3 and your chances get worse. So, like, you can't just outsuck everybody. You have to go win some games.
0: Yeah, I think it just moves the tank. That's okay. All. You know, if you're in a team that is pushing for the play-in, you're the 11 seed, and there's eight games to go, and you're

0: four out. Well, what are we doing? We're not going to get to the 10 seed, so let's just start losing to make sure that we can slide into the fat spot of having three ping pong balls.
1: By the way, this got
0: just move the tank.
1: This got approved 29-1. I'd like to give you two guesses. I'm only going to give you two.
0: The team that said no?
1: The team that voted against this. Dan Dibley, ladies and gentlemen, for the win. He gets two guesses. That means only one strike.
0: Yeah.
1: Two guesses.
0: First one that came to mind was a lottery-winning team, the Dallas Mavericks.
1: No, sorry. Your strike has now been utilized. It's kind of like the ABS system. If you miss again, that's going to be the end of that.
0: I'm tapping. I'm tapping the
1: tap,
0: old head.
1: Tap, tappy.
0: Just tap the head. I'd have to be Washington.
1: Oh, so sorry, but thank you for playing our stupid game.
0: Atlanta?
1: No.
0: The Warriors?
1: No.
2: keep going.
0: The Pelicans?
1: Come on, dude. If you actually take a breath and think, you can get
0: San Antonio.
1: No.
0: Minnesota.
1: Take it.
0: Denver. Portland. Oklahoma City. Orlando. Miami. Charlotte. The Clippers. The Kings. Phoenix.
1: Oh, my God.
0: Running out of teams
1: you
0: here.
1: You literally have made 20 guesses.
0: No. Atlanta. The Raptors.
1: You already guessed Atlanta.
0: It's not Atlanta?
1: It's still not Atlanta.
0: Who have I not guessed?
1: Come on.
0: It's incredible.
1: I want to give you a hint, but this
2: you
1: is all the
2: Utah. Yes, Utah.
0: Philly. Utah.
1: No.
0: Portland?
2: You already guessed them.
0: A couple times. I'm doing this with no notes. God, I'm good. The most buzzers I've ever had. Like fade the dimmer all over again.
1: For the guy who wanted you to do the dibs half in the bag, we're kind of there.
0: I'm at least a quarter in the bag.
1: Like we're punch drunk. You're not actually drunk.
0: Cleveland?
1: No.
0: I'm looking at teams now. I said Miami a couple times.
1: You sure did.
0: Indiana has to.
1: No.
0: Memphis.
1: Yeah! Woo!
0: That was my 30th team.
1: No, it was like your 78th. Well, I mean, you guessed Portland 8 times.
0: Are you sure it's not Portland? Okay. Why would Memphis not want to do it? Just because they're wackadoodles?
1: No, I can actually answer that, but I have to stop laughing first.
0: I thought for sure it'd be like Dallas because, like, we love getting lucky.
1: Oh, my God.
0: We want to make
2: sure. Particularly opposed to that you can't be top five three straight years.
1: Right. So the problem is that some of these teams have already made trades, and they feel like the draft picks that they've acquired have now gotten less valuable because I think in 2027 or 2028, they've got like three other teams' first-round picks, and they get the worst of it or whatever, and these rules now make it less likely for them to end up with a top pick. So that's why they opposed it.
0: Right. And you can't be top five in three straight years.
1: At least publicly, that's why they opposed it.
0: Yeah.
1: They might have opposed it because they're like, wait a minute. We're so good at sucking.
0: Right. And we plan on being bad for a long time.
1: Yeah.
0: Ja is going to be on his way out. We already traded Jaren Jackson Jr. We're not going to be good forever.
1: Desmond Bain, Dylan Brooks, they've let them all go. They're all gone, Dibs.
0: Man. Memphis. Who knew? I mean,
2: not you.
0: Snuck right up on me. Man.
1: That was amazing. Were there any teams you didn't mention?
0: I believe
3: I get past you.
0: I believe I named Memphis was the 30th unique team.
3: I see how you got that gig, dude.
1: Oh, my God. That was very amusing. All right.
0: Great job with the buzzer,
1: Randy. Someone just texted me. You did not say Lakers.
0: I thought I did.
1: I don't think you did. You said the Clippers.
0: Yep. All right. Yeah. Okay. All right. I get it. I get the bit. I wish that was a bit, but that folks, was unscripted reality here on Willard and Dibs.
1: Oh, man. So anyway, back to the Giants.
0: Thanks for giving me just one strike, by the way. I should have stopped when I took the L.
1: I'm like, three strikes feels like too many. He's going to get Memphis.
0: You'd figure.
1: 29th team, you guessed.
0: Seriously.
1: Anyway. All right. So, yeah, tanking. The Giants don't need to do that. So, yes, it doesn't work anymore. Like the Giants, and Risotto, maybe you've got the actual rule. The Giants have the fourth pick in the draft this year, which I think the lowest pick or highest pick, if you want to call it that they can get next year is 10. I couldn't sit here and explain the entire rule to you. Risotto, can you? Do you have the rule?
4: I can't explain it either, but that does sound about right. I think it's the reason why the White Sox don't have the number one pick.
1: Got it. Can I ask you a different question, Risotto?
4: Yeah.
1: Why are you wearing a Diamondbacks hat today?
4: Well, I figured they came into San Francisco and Hector Borg helped them yesterday, and I figured I would just, you know, switch it up a little bit.
1: Do you have hats to all the teams?
4: I'm trying. I'm getting there.
1: Okay.
4: That's the excuse. There's no symbol at all.
1: What's in your way? What's stopping you from just buying all the hats?
4: Well, I just do it one by one. I don't have enough money.
1: You've been alive for more than 30 days. Like,
4: I can't splurge on 30 hats at once.
1: What about $25 a piece?
4: More.
1: Really?
4: Hats? More.
1: Talk to me. I'll help you find some cheaper hats. You're going to the wrong place.
4: Bloop.
1: Well, just anyway. How much are you paying for those things? 40?
0: That's a clean 40.
1: 40 a pop?
4: Have you been to Lids in the malls?
1: Sure.
4: It's like 35, 40.
1: Yeah. We can do expensive. Better. We can do better.
0: Revenue anyway. Sharing payers, the big market teams, cannot be in the lottery in back-to-back years. That's the reason.
1: Got it.
0: So you're a big market team. You're in the lottery. Then next year, you can be no higher than 10 the following year. If you're a revenue receiver, small market teams, you can't be in more than 3 straight years.
1: One of our texters wants to know if you took care of that parking garage situation yesterday, Risotto. Did you go over there and give him hell? Or did you
4: no.
1: just you just ate the $10? So you could have put that toward your next hat.
4: Did I stutter?
0: That's the line. Beautiful.
1: Very good.
0: He just took
4: I got this one in Arizona. Okay. At Chase Field.
1: At Chase Field. Not at Lids at the mall in Scottsdale.
4: No.
1: Okay. All right. That's good to know.
4: Did I stutter?
1: No, you didn't. By the way, don't go to the well too often, Steven. You could do that probably like once a week, maybe twice. And you just use both. Your challenge system has been revoked.
4: No more challenges.
0: Thank you, Flem.
1: Oh, gosh. Okay. 888-957-9570. Is the number. So, the Giants don't need to, first of all, tanking, to me, I think a lot of us here in the Bay, that's a cuss word anyway. But can we get to the functionality of this? And I know sometimes it's boring and frustrating. Like, I feel like we've done this a lot with the whole, they should trade Steph Curry. And you and I are like, okay, walk me through how that actually happens. Who's the other team? What's the $60 million coming in the other direction? Who wants to do that and can fit it? And all that. Okay, so walk me through this Giants tear down
0: yeah.
1: and rebuild. What exactly does that look like? Remember, the whole left side of the infield has a no-trade clause.
0: Right.
1: All right.
0: So
1: start there.
0: Well, basically, the teardown idea is Devers, Chapman, and Adamas, their contracts, they all get moved. Those players and those big numbers get moved, and you bring up young guys in their place, and you play the kids. So that's the idea. Now, in practicality,
1: right. Yeah. How do you move them?
0: Well, Chapman, no trade clause, so you'd have to really piss him off, which means grab some pine meat, and hopefully he'll waive it, and then you're going to have to find a taker, and when you find a taker, you're going to have to be a giver of some money in order for them to be a taker. Willie Adamas also with a no-trade clause, and he signed through 2031.
1: Correct.
0: So go ahead and follow the same blueprint of make him mad, make him want to leave, and then pay a bunch of money to the team to take him on.
1: Okay.
0: And Rafi Devers would basically be, you know, hope he continues to be really, really good.
1: Do you want to get rid of Devers?
0: No.
1: Okay.
0: But if you're doing a teardown.
1: If you're doing a full teardown.
0: And honestly, like the one guy positionally that's in the way is Devers.
1: That's true.
0: And so unless you want Bryce to be a DH forever, or if you can convince Rafi to play third again, which defensively you probably don't want him to.
1: You don't want to do that. No. I want Casey Schmidt to play third.
0: Right. That would basically be the dramatic big picture teardown. Now, the smaller teardown of sorts is Robbie Ray. 3 or 4 more really good outings, and you trade him. And Jung-Hoo Lee, you kind of figure out if you can get a taker for him, even if it costs you a little bit on the way out the door. And Luis Arraez.
1: Sure.
0: That would open up spots. That would open up a little bit of money and give you more roster clarity for the future.
1: The only thing I would push back on there is I don't think that you're trading Robbie Ray in three or four more starts. Three or four more starts is only going to get you 3 weeks from now. That's like mid-June, and you're still a month and a half to the deadline. And I just, I mean, you're allowed to do it, but teams are probably going to be before teams are ready to make that kind of a move or give you your best offer. But you're not wrong.
0: Could be an injury out there to a contending team.
1: No, I mean, you can do it. They got Devers in mid-June, but again, that was because everybody was mad at each other in Boston.
0: Right, and this would be a situation where he pitches well, but your team continues to be really far below 500, and you're pretty much out of the race. If another team out there has a frontline starter get hurt, then it becomes more of a likelihood.
1: I think that this is more like in the moment. We got to go week by week, day by day. In the moment, I would like the Giants to reassign Hector Borg. I would like them to reassign Tyler Mahle. And whether you need to say this to him or not, I'll leave that up to them. But Matt Chapman, you have until Elliot Ramos gets back to show that you should be our third baseman. And if not, when Elliot Ramos gets back, then Casey Schmidt's the third baseman. I am not taking Bryce Eldridge out of this lineup. Period. For anything right now.
0: Yeah.
1: That's the way I see it. But y'all can weigh in. 888-957-9570. We do have some Niner stuff to pass along. OTA's underway. Got some WNBA stuff to throw kind of out into the waters here today as well with Caitlin Clark in town. 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Here for you, here for good, Willard and Dibbs.
0: And it's Dan Dibley here to talk about Fremont Bank. 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They've been doing it since 1964, and they set out to build not only a bank, but a local ecosystem built on relationships that benefit the Bay Area communities, and they have done that as a proudly independent bank. 21 branches. They have 20 in the Bay Area, one in Carmel by the Sea, and they're active members of those communities. And I love the fact that I deposit my money with Fremont Bank and it gets reinvested into home ownership and family-owned businesses right here in the Bay Area. And they also support nonprofits and make meaningful grants for the betterment of all of us right here in the Bay Area. And all that contributes to more vibrant and enjoyable communities for all of us. And also, they designate 5% of their earnings for charity right here in the Bay Area. And the fact that their money gets reinvested in the Bay Area helps to create a much more thriving Bay Area landscape. Go into a branch and see exactly for yourself what full-service banking looks like. It's Fremont Bank turning family-owned businesses into household names.
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10: Okay, I got something for you. 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
10: 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It's Willard and Dibs. 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
12: 2 of them. All right.
10: Would you like to take a gander, a guess, a whirl at who those 2 players are? Might be.
12: Well, I mean, 1 is a stone cold lead pipe Brock, because you're bringing it up. You're the president of Brockistan, so you wouldn't go out of your way to veer into Niner talk without having it be Brock Purdy.
10: You do not know that.
12: Hey, buzzer man, I'm going to guess Brock Purdy. Yeah. El Presidente!
10: I'm gonna hold over here to the side what number he is in the top 12. Like, they each have a number.
12: There's of the one, underrated.
10: 1
12: yeah.
10: through 12. There's a metric right next to them, and they, right? So, yeah. All right.
12: This anyway. Music is now suddenly triggering after the bloodbath on the previous one.
10: So, here's the other thing, though. The other Niner is also, like, I'm looking at these numbers. Let's see. 1, 2, 3. He's fourth. The other one is the 4th most underrated player in the entire NFL. Who do you think it is?
12: Most underrated?
10: Yep. And again, this is by their metrics, but, you know, they're not just throwing. It's not some dude's opinion.
12: Right.
10: Like, there's numbers and data here that they're coming up with these numbers. Brock Purdy, by the way, 2nd.
12: Most underrated.
10: Underrated player in the entire NFL. But who is number 4? Also a Niner.
12: Have to be somebody.

0: I think, off the beaten path. My initial thought was going to be, he's actually perfectly rated. How about Upton Stout? Underrated Upton Stout.
1: Sorry, it's not Upton Stout.
0: How about, Lineman. How about your guy, Pooney had a bad year.
1: Your guy.
0: McKivitz, the tackle. People like him. Hey! Guess who's back? Dibber's back. Tell a friend. It's hard because Niner fans, the faithful, they don't think he's very good.
1: I know.
0: But people who, and actually watch the game, the Greg Cosells.
1: The Niners do.
0: Well, and
1: the
0: also,
1: Niners
0: like,
1: think he's really
0: pro football
1: good.
0: Experts
1: yeah,
0: do.
1: Yeah. Yeah, Colton McKivitz, fourth most underrated player in the NFL, according to this metric.
0: Who's the most underrated?
1: The center for the Atlanta Falcons. I don't even know if I'm saying this right. Is it Ryan Noizil? I don't. It's the center for the Falcons.
0: He's so underrated. I don't even know how to pronounce his name.
1: Yeah.
0: Interesting. Yeah. So one list has Brock Purdy as the 17th best quarterback in football.
1: Well, that's and one guy's opinion, though.
0: This list is metrics, and whatever metrics are only as good as the person injecting the numbers into the system, but they have him as the second most underrated player in football.
1: Well, now do your Brock Purdy metric.
0: Well, I'll do
1: so
0: this.
1: It's not coming from the president of Brockistan.
0: No, this is coming, actually, I heard it first from Matt Mayoko, and it was an absolutely stunning stat, and I had to look it up. I had to make sure I cross-reference, because that guy, Matt Mayoko,
1: he's a wild card.
0: Can't trust him,
1: yeah,
0: right?
1: Yeah, but I would really like everybody, whatever you're doing, or if you're also just in that, just driving around, stop and listen very closely to what my partner Dan Dibley is about to say, because it's a tree shaker.
0: It's a banger, Mark.
1: It is.
0: It's a straight banger. Quarterback rating, while not a perfect stat, it is reflective of a lot of the things that quarterbacks do. It's an overall good stat. That's a stat, and it's been around for a long time. Brock Purdy, in order to qualify for the all-time list for best quarterback rating, he needs to attempt 147 more passes.
1: 147.
0: When he
1: gets
0: to 1,500 attempts, he will qualify for quarterback rating.
1: If he stays healthy, this is like week 5.
0: This could be in a year, whatever. It should be exactly week 4, week 5, whatever it is. If he continues to play the same way he's played through 4 years, after 147 attempts, he will rank number 1 all time in quarterback rating. Number 1. Right now, his quarterback rating through 1,353 attempts is 104.0. Your all-time leaders are sitting at, I believe it's 102.3. Right. 102.2.
1: And who is it?
0: You can guess. Mr. Sket-da-da-da. There are two guys tied atop the list at 102.2, both of whom are active.
1: Both active.
0: Da-da-da.
1: I would guess Aaron Rodgers would be one.
0: You can put that one on the board. Aaron Rodgers, 102.2.
1: Okay. You said they're both at 102.2?
0: Scat-da-da-da.
1: Is that what you said?
0: Which is why they're tied.
1: Okay.
0: Thank
1: you. Now it's like my mind started going, okay, you said active, 102.2. Aaron Rodgers definitely
0: one
1: of them.
0: I'm
1: going to
0: give you one strike because, see how you like it.
1: You know what? I think that I'm risking overthinking this because I'm going to say that it's,
0: Oh no.
1: Let's go with Matt Stafford.
0: Matt Stafford is not in the top 25. He's number 26 all time.
1: And I was supposed to call him Matthew or else his wife's gonna get all pissed off.
0: That was crazy. One more guess, and you won't get it.
1: Well, I don't think it's Mahomes. I don't.
0: You're right. He's number 4.
1: I do not believe it to be Patrick Mahomes.
0: He's number 4 all time.
1: So, shoot, do do do do do do do do do do do do do do do do do do do do do do do do do do do do do do do do do do do do do do do do do do do do do do do do do do do do do do do do do do do do do do do do do do do do do do do do do do do do do do do do do do do do do do do do do do do do do do do do do do do do do do do do do do do do do do do do do do do do do do do do do do do do do do do do do do do do do do do do do do do do do do do do do do do do do do do do do do do do do do do do do do do do do do do do do do do do do do do do do do do do do do do do do do do do do do do do do do do do do do do do do do do do do do do do do do do do do do do do do do do do do do do do do do do do do do do do do do do do do do do do do do do do do do do do do do do do do do do do do do do do do do do do do do do do do do do do do do do do do do do do do do do do do do do do do do do do do do do do do do do do do do do do do do do do do do do do do do do do do do do do do do do do do do do do do do do do do do do do do do do do do do do do do do do do do do do do do do do do do do do do do do do do do do do do do do do do do do do do do do do do over here, not you. Let's eliminate you. I'm down to three players.
0: Okay.
1: Can I give you three and you tell me just, is it one of them?
0: Absolutely.
1: All right. I'm going to Josh Allen, Joe Burrow, and Justin Herbert.
0: Randy?
1: Is it one of them? Okay, no, then I lose.
0: Burrow is three. Josh Allen is 20. And who is the other one?
1: Justin Herbert.
0: Herbert is 18.
1: Okay, so they were all...
0: The answer is Lamar Jackson.
1: Okay, yep. Yep.
0: Rounding out your top 10, Russell Wilson, Deshaun Watson, Dak Prescott, and Jimmy Garoppolo is ninth.
1: Deshaun Watson. Jimmy Garoppolo's ninth.
0: Quarterback rating of those with 1,500 attempts or more, so, Brock Purdy is about a buck 40 away from cresting the list.
1: There's two stories that come out of that real quick, I think. There's two stories that come out of that. A, Brock Purdy is really good and everybody should just find a way to sleep with that. Just
0: thank you, Mr. President.
1: Right? Just find a way to hug that, sleep with it, deal with it. Just figure it out. Whatever it is you need to do with your brain or your belly or your hands or whatever it is, just sleep with that. But secondly, the fact that Garoppolo is also top 10.
0: Number nine.
1: I don't know why more of you don't just put all your chips into the middle of the table with Kyle Shanahan. I will forever not understand your hangups. I never will. I never will. And so we'll get to do this for as long as I get to do this on the air here in San Francisco. This is the way it's going to be. And you can make fun of me for sleeping at his guest house and all of the fun things that we like to do. But when you give me actual data like that, that makes me feel very strongly. It makes me dig my heels in on my position even further. Those of you who want to play the, oh, he didn't win the last game and he's a choker and he's a moron and he doesn't know how to call a play and he doesn't go for it enough and he doesn't know the overtime rules and all this stuff. Jimmy Garoppolo and Brock Purdy are among the nine highest quarterback ratings of all time. That's a wonderful advertisement for the offense that he has built on every level of it and has continued to evolve and change and do throughout his tenure here as the head coach of the 49ers. I hope he's the coach for as long as he freaking wants to be.
0: And I do think that this leads me to the whole idea of, you know, the Chris Sims, Pro Football Network list of, you know, he's number 17 as far as quarterbacks. To me, a more impactful, important ranking would be the play caller slash coach and the quarterback. Like, where does that tandem rank? Because Jimmy Garoppolo in San Francisco, 99.2. Jimmy Garoppolo in Vegas, 77 point whatever.
1: Exactly.
0: The team was worse, the coaching was worse, etc. So to me, it always comes down to the combo more than just like the quarterback who's better.
1: Will you read the top 10 again in order?
0: Lamar Jackson, yeah, and Aaron Rodgers are tied.
1: Purdy is not qualified yet, but what you're saying, right, is he's tracking to land at number one.
0: Those two are at 102.2.
1: Rodgers and Jackson.
0: Purdy's at 104 flat.
1: Okay.
0: So he could have a rough start to the year and dip below that, but yep, he'll still be most likely
1: he's
0: a top 10.
1: Under, yeah, somewhere.
0: Joe Burrow is three.
1: Okay.
0: Patrick Mahomes is fourth. Okay. They're the only four with a career over 100.
1: Got it. Okay.
0: Then you get to Russell Wilson, 99.3.
1: Mm-hmm.
0: Deshaun Watson, 98.8.
1: Mm-hmm.
0: And then Drew Brees, the one of only two non-active in the top 10. He's at 98.7. Dak Prescott, 98.3. Jimmy Garoppolo, the aforementioned, 97.6. Then Tom Brady, 97.2.
1: Okay. I just wanted help.
0: That's your top 10.
1: Someone just texted in, weak stat, none of those guys won a Super Bowl. And I'm like,
0: Rodgers.
1: Wilson.
0: Mahomes won three.
1: Brady's on the list.
0: Wilson's won just the one, right?
1: Wilson, correct.
0: Brees won one.
1: Super Bowl.
0: Garoppolo. Brady won.
1: A bunch.
0: Yeah.
1: So. Okay. Maybe he was just talking about Purdy and Garoppolo. I don't know.
0: Peyton Manning is 16. Steve Young tied for 12.
1: Okay.
0: So, I mean, there is some correlation.
1: Right. And I will say again, and then Doc, that is should not be the end-all, be-all, and final analysis of what we say about players. Should not be, like, anybody want to take Eli Manning over any of those guys? Go ahead. My team will crush your team. My team will crush your team. If I take certain people from that list over Eli Manning, even though Eli Manning has multiple bowls.
0: Right.
1: That's such a circumstantial thing, spotlighting one player on a roster of 50.
0: And it goes back to what I always say about complimentary football.
1: Yeah.
0: Because those Giants teams were the epitome. They had an amazing defense and a quarterback who played well in big spots and a guy who caught the ball pinned to his helmet and a good running game. Right, you know, you won two bowls.
1: Yeah, and a great defense. I know you mentioned that, but yeah, you're listening to 95.7 The Game, KGMZ FM and HD1 San Francisco, an Odyssey sports station and the home of the Golden State Warriors and Valkyries, always live on the free Odyssey app and coming to you live from the Laughing Monk Studios. There's a bunch of Shanahan comments right here in front of me. I'd love to listen to some of them. Grandy, do you have any favorites? I mean, I can work through some of this that I find interesting, but do you have anything that you thought kind of stood out as you were putting this all together?
2: The best newsy one is he was asked about the team's interest in signing someone like Joey Bosa.
1: Ah.
2: Want to hear what he said about that?
1: Well, here, I got it. Yes, I do want to hear it. Asked about the interest in signing Nick Bosa's brother, Joey.
3: I mean, I love signing good players. But I mean, my kids do Instagram and look at your guys' stuff, so they ask me that all the time too. I'm not hearing about all that stuff much. I know, I look at our team as kind of, we have our team and anyone else that we can figure out to bring, especially someone like that would be awesome. But that stuff's not always possible.
1: Okay. How you guys all unpack that?
0: I mean, I like good players and stuff, and
1: felt like he was oscillating back and forth, but between yeah and no, yeah. No.
0: Right. It's, well, I mean, I think it's more no than yeah, because Joey Bosa is probably asking for more money than they want to pay. But if you get to June, July, and as you start to creep toward August and the price comes down, you might be interested then.
1: Not, yeah, like he's not on a team.
0: Nick was asked today, too.
1: He's not on a team.
0: I don't know if you saw the quote from Nick.
1: No, what did he say?
0: Well, he's out there working on his golf game. I know that right now. He's not too concerned with football. So,
1: yes,
0: you know,
1: he is.
0: I mean, Nick had his brother's back, but whatever. He's out there. He's waiting. He wants a bigger contract than what's being offered, and it's May. So you can chill.
1: Yeah, I mean, Deebo Samuel, not on a team. You know, Juwan Jennings, as of a few weeks ago, was not on a team. Now he's got a deal. So anyway, it's interesting. He didn't completely throw a wet blanket on it. But he kept the negotiating position alive. That's the way I look at it.
0: And that's all you can do in May.
1: I mean, the Niners use, like, if you bring up a rumor and the Niners are like, that's not happening, they tend to let you know a little bit. Like when Juwan Jennings was still sitting there and then came up and John Lynch was like, he's not going to be on our football team this year. You know, when you ask John Lynch about Brandon Ayuk, we'll let you know. I think he's put on this uniform for the last time. But it didn't, so he didn't rule it out.
0: I mean, nor should he in May, because you could always use another pass rusher. And if Joey's still out there in 3 months and now you can get him for, I don't know, $5 million instead of 10, you'd be more interested.
1: Dejon Stribling, Mike Evans, and Kalon Black. Who do you want to hear Kyle Shanahan talk about?
0: Stribling.
1: Stribling. Here we go.
3: I mean, we've only been out there 2 days, but, you know, he's done all our drills for the 2 weeks we had him in phase two. It's been awesome in the meeting rooms, works his tail off, and it's been good to watch him in two practices, but that's what they're going through right now. We throw a ton of stuff at him. They usually do good the first couple of days. They usually melt the second week, and they usually come back in training camp a little bit better for it.
1: Okay. Shanahan's like, don't worry, he looks great now, but we're going to crush him next week. I mean, like, that was kind of funny.
0: Yeah.
1: And wide receivers traditionally have been known in what is, quote-unquote, the Shanahan system. It's hard, supposedly, early, especially for wide receivers.
0: I mean, terminology and routes and the idea of absolutely having to do everything with a certain amount of precision and you're learning on the fly, and I'm sure you're getting corrected a ton. And yeah, by week two and stuff, when more's on your plate, you start to melt.
1: All right, new multiple choice. Still on the board, Mike Evans and Kalon Black or Osa Odigizuwa.
0: Let's go with Mike Evans.
1: Mike Evans, Kyle Shanahan.
3: I mean, Mike's a Hall of Fame receiver. So his experience of the game, what he's done in this league, just the respect he's earned, that's different than, I haven't had many guys like that except for Andre Johnson and Julio, just, with the career he's had so far. And just what's unique about Mike is his get off, how he can attack down the field. And I've never been around a guy that is that tall with that long of arms, the competitor he is. So I'm excited to have the person or offense and the talent.
1: I am so fascinated by this wide receiver room. It was just a few seasons ago that the 49ers were in the Super Bowl, and it was Ayuk and Debo and Juwan Jennings. But to varying levels, all three of them did create some headaches at times for the organization, and they have very quickly reworked this entire thing. And I think it's going to be, obviously, one of the keys to how this all plays out. You have the future Hall of Famer in Mike Evans. You also added Christian Kirk, but then you have your young guys that had big draft capital behind them in Ricky Pearsall and now Stribling as well. And then the others to sprinkle in, the Watkins and the Cowings and everything. And I know their thought process was not just we want great players, but we want people with, we feel good that their head is screwed completely on straight. Fascinated to see how this one goes.
0: And I'm really interested to see what the depth chart looks like when they finally break camp and get ready for the first game, because traditionally they've done more two wide receiver formations than almost any team in football. But if you're going to give McCaffrey more time off during games, that tells me you might be open to more three wide receiver sets. So who are your top three going to be when all is said and done? Mike Evans will be one.
1: Sure.
0: You would think Ricky Pearsall, if he can stay as healthy as you'd like him to be. But who's your third? Is it Stribling? Is it Robinson? Is it Kirk? Who's going to win that battle for
1: this
0: the third guy?
1: Very good question. And my guess would be, and I'm already ready for the hand-wringing on this, I don't think Stribling is just going to be a turnkey, go stick him out there all the time player. But they drafted him to potentially be on an arc to be their one. But not yet. Not yet. Mike Evans is a longtime veteran. Ricky Pearsall hasn't shown that he can stay fully healthy yet. But I think of Stribling, I would think that their arc in a perfect world. Perfect world doesn't usually happen. But think about how good Jackson Smith and Jigba is right now. But they didn't have him come in and be like, okay, you're running routes every time. No, it was DK Metcalf and Tyler Lockett. And they let him kind of be an exciting rookie who popped here and there.
0: Yep.
1: But we're not putting all that on his shoulders yet to be a one in this league. And then they saw what they liked. Then they injected him a little bit more year two. By the time he got ready for year three, they're like, DK, go be a Steeler. You gone. We got our guy. I see them hoping that Stribling is like that. So you're not going to really get the whole shebang, probably for a couple seasons, but you'll see him. That'd be my guess.
0: You would hope you see him, because in the past we've had guys that you've drafted pretty high and you actually didn't see him. Jalen Hurd was never healthy enough to actually be out there and be a receiver for you, and that's where it becomes tough. And Jacob Cowing's another one. This year is kind of make or break for him, and he was mentioned in there, and I wonder where he lands on the depth chart.
1: Odigizuwa, Kalon Black, or Jordan James?
0: Huh. Let's go with Jordan James here.
1: Jordan James, Kyle Shanahan.
3: I'm always curious how these guys are going to come back when we see him for the first time in April or the end of March, whenever that is. And sometimes guys come off their rookie year and they finally relax because they've been going since their bowl game, since the combine, and they come really out of shape. And those are the guys that usually have a sophomore slump or the guys that don't get it. And so I was really curious to see how he came back. And it was really cool. He came back in shape on day one, which I think has allowed him to really gain ground in these 5 weeks. He didn't come here for us to get him in shape. He came in shape, and that allows him to get better at football.
1: I ain't saying that this is going to be a thing, but right now Jordan James is buzzy. It's buzzy.
0: Based on what you're reading from people who are there, Kyle Shanahan,
1: all of it. Like, I know that this is going to, get people going about Kalon Black because it's another draft pick at the running back position. And I think Kalon Black will play, and I think he's going to be good, but like I'm not discounting that Jordan James might be the two this year.
0: Well, no, hopefully the Niners actually use the two this year. Because last year, not a lot of Brian Robinson.
1: They will. They have to.
0: They don't have to.
1: They have
0: to. McCaffrey's a tough guy to take off the field because he's so much better than everyone else.
1: They're gonna kill him. They have to. They have to. They got to use these guys. I think
0: McCaffrey is in rare territory as far as a guy this late in his career coming off a 400 touch season.
1: Totally. Valkyries, Caitlin Clark, Fever in town tonight at 7. You can listen to the game right here on 95.7 The Game and the free Odyssey app. 888-957-9570 is the number. Oh, do you want to hear more from Nick Bosa?
0: I kind of do.
1: About his brother and other things too, like his leg. We'll have that for you next on Withered and Dibs.
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1: Yeah, Coach. Good luck tonight, Natalie Nicasse, taking on Caitlin Clark and the Fever. Valk sitting at 4-2 and a little bit of a payback spot for the Valkyries after blowing a double-digit lead earlier this year to the Fever. So get in there, get to Chase Center, be a part of the action at Valhalla as the Valkyries take on the Indiana Fever. Mark Willard along short.

0: shortly as we continue to go through some of the news that comes out of the 49ers OTAs today. We're going to play some more sound from Kalon Black and others coming up. I was just struck by the idea of Christian McCaffrey, quote, giving up touches, because last year, as I mentioned, he became just the third player ever in year nine or later to have more than 400 touches. And each of those two previous players, there was Curtis Martin of the Jets, Tiki Barber of the New York Giants, both of those players came back and played only one more season, and then their careers were over. So Christian McCaffrey is hoping to do something that we haven't seen other than two other times. And those two previous times, Mark, those players in year nine or later, they had 400 touches and they only played one more year. So if you're a 49er fan, you're hoping that McCaffrey breaks that mold. You hope that he doesn't go back-to-back 400 touches, but more importantly, you're hoping that next year is not his final year, as it was with the previous two other examples I gave.
1: It very well might be.
0: It could be.
1: And I hope not. Well, but I'm not even going to say it that way. I don't know that I hope not. This happens fast in the NFL.
0: It does.
1: And you have to be ready for that, and you have to remove your emotion. Like, I only don't want it to be that way if Christian is still pumping out 12, 13, 1,400-yard seasons. But I don't know that he's going to do that. You know what I mean?
0: Well, it depends on the blocking primarily and his legs.
1: He didn't look as good last year. Let's just be real.
0: I think he looked just as good in the pass game.
1: Yes. Yeah, but he's not. Like, he's going to start declining, and that's okay. That's okay. That's why I'm saying you've got to get these other guys in there. You got to start getting ready for what's going to be next. You know what I mean? If we had come out of that Super Bowl year and I had said something like what is actually reality, if I had said to you, Niners lose to the Chiefs in overtime, we're super bummed, and I'd come on the air and been like, I think within two seasons, the Niners should not have any of these receivers anymore. I mean, y'all would have kicked me in the face. But they don't have any of these receivers anymore.
0: And for different reasons,
1: and
0: obviously.
1: For different reasons, but I think now we've arrived at a point where everybody completely supports that. There might be a few of you who are like, I wish they had kept Juwan, or maybe we should go get Debo. Like, there might be a few nostalgic folks out there, but I don't know many people who are bothered by what the Niners have done at the receiving core based on all of the realities that are now there. Like, it happens fast in the NFL.
0: Well, Ayuk had a just catastrophic injury and then went about the rehab in his own way and kind of blew up his own spot.
1: Right.
0: Debo is a guy who plays with such violence and force that he was starting to deteriorate, or they thought that he wasn't going to be worth the money that Ayuk was getting paid. And Juwan Jennings is a guy who is kind of a victim of circumstance where he played well enough to go out and get more money than they wanted to pay him. And so now he's a Minnesota Viking. And he's a part of a big three, as he said today on Twitter. And so for each individual reason, you'd love to keep Juwan Jennings, but you don't want to pay him as much as he's out there making.
1: Yeah, what did he say today? This one got by me. And
0: something
1: I keep
0: about
1: hearing,
0: being a part of a big three.
1: Did he say something about how the Vikings have like way more talent than the Niners? Or was he talking about the wide receiver room? Or what was it?
0: I think it's the wide receiver room he was talking about.
1: Okay.
0: And he was just mentioning that.
1: I missed this one.
0: I just saw a quote where he was talking about being a part of a big three with Justin Jefferson and Jordan Addison.
1: He said, quote, I feel like Kevin Durant with the Warriors. Okay. I feel like Kevin Durant with the Warriors. Big three, man. You know what I'm saying? Just a lot of talent here. All right.
0: Yeah.
1: I mean, Justin's great.
0: And Jordan Addison is also very good.
1: He's a problem.
0: Can be.
1: But okay.
0: And so Juwan is the Kevin Durant. So Jefferson's the Steph. I'll allow that.
1: That's a pretty funny one.
0: Jefferson is the Stefferson.
1: Jordan Addison is Klay Thompson?
0: Not quite. Or maybe he thinks he's Klay. And Jordan, because he said he's Durant.
1: No, he said he's Durant. So he's not Klay. He's Durant.
0: I'll tell you what, Juwan, go out and win back-to-back Super Bowls, and then we can go ahead and accept that.
1: Uh-huh. Oh, and be the MVP of both.
0: Oh, that's right, both. Yeah.
1: Woof.
0: Justin Stefferson.
1: That stuff doesn't bother me. I know it bothers some people, but that's funny. That's a funny statement. I love it when guys believe stuff about themselves. That's great. Believe it. but that's fine.

0: I mean, he thinks he's part of a big three. I don't know. They would have signed you within the first 8 weeks of free agency. If they felt like you were part of a big three, they would have given you more than, checks notes, you got less money than what the Niners tried to offer you last year.
1: So when Kevin Durant,
0: the Niners made you an offer last year, you said no.
1: When Durant went to the Hamptons and signed with the Warriors, what day of free agency was that?
0: It was like day, it was at least 1 hour.
1: Oh, okay.
0: 1 hour.
1: So it was day one.
0: Yeah.
1: And Juwan's was not even month one.
0: I don't want to pile on the guy. Whatever.
1: I don't either, but this is kind of fun.
0: That's a ridiculous statement. Well, you want to hear Nick Bosa?
1: Sure.
0: You want to hear some Nick? All right. Let's see. On how difficult of a mental journey the ACL recovery, number two for him in the pros, is.
2: It was rough early on. Obviously, you just want to be able to play, especially how good things were going for the defense. And me personally, I felt that I was at a pretty high level to start the year. And then as you start out wanting to quit and never play again and never put your body in that position again, and then slowly you realize that you love this game and you want to get back to it and get back to... And I mean, I've never doubted that I could get back to where I am. It's a good thing I play today and not back when my dad did, because I probably wouldn't be playing anymore. Luckily, they fix you up pretty good, and I'm feeling really good. So my mind's also better. I think I've obviously had a lot of time to work on that and just kind of enjoy some time off. And all the rest of my body feels pretty darn good. My fingers probably haven't felt this good in 20 years. So, yeah, I'm excited.
0: My fingers haven't felt this good in 20 years.
1: Yeah. I would imagine trying to tackle people and using your hands as much as you have to do. Basically, every play is you get off the ball and you have to hand fight a 310 or 315-pound guy, and you beat him.
0: Yeah.
1: Then you have to use your hands to go out there and tackle a guy and grab a guy.
0: But you missed a season once before.
1: Right.
0: Why do your fingers feel better now?
1: I've been wearing gloves a lot with lotion inside.
0: That was just an unexpected statement.
1: It was, but think about some of the pro football players with whom we talk and see semi-regularly, and it's Brian Baldinger, and you look at his hand, it's ooh.
0: They're sideways.
1: Yeah. And
0: everything's sideways.
1: Lo Neal's got a finger that points, always points to Fresno.
0: Wrong direction?
1: It's always pointing to Fresno.
0: Here's his deal about the about his brother. He was asked about Joey Bosa's plans.
2: Yeah, I think he's working on his golf game right now. So I don't think he's thinking too much about football.
0: Yeah. All right, there it is. That's everyone's going to keep their cards all close to the vest. I've reached out to Mama Bosa.
1: Yep. No response?
0: She didn't want to do it.
1: Did she reply or?
0: Nope.
1: No response.
0: Which is, she didn't want to do it.
1: Right. Not yet. I mean, if Joey signs somewhere, then we'll get a preseason. We'll get a preseason Cheryl Bosa.
0: On where he's at in his recovery.
2: I'm pretty far along. I'm out on the field doing a lot of stuff, trying to just take it slow because I tend to push things quicker. And obviously, I got injured pretty early last year, so there's plenty of time for me to really kind of lay the groundwork to be ready for a long season. So, it's going really well, and I plan on being ready.
0: All right, there it is, Nick Bosa. I mean, Kyle even, he sort of started this entire process with the idea of health.
3: To not get anyone hurt and find any way to get better with everything we do. You know, there's a lot of things at this time of year that in order to get better at football, the true way, you got to practice football full speed. And we're working through a lot of that stuff right now where you learn how to do that. There's certain things with rules and things with safety that we can't fully go by. So our whole goal is to get as much out of this as we can while still protecting everyone.
0: Somebody texted us and said, hey, is he not going to say and stuff this year? We've listened to a lot of Kyle today. I don't know if I heard any and stuffs.
1: There's some stuffs, but
0: did you hear some stuffs today?
1: Not a lot of ums. The first cut you played today, there were some stuffs.
0: Which one was that? Was that Stribling?
1: I think it might have been Stribling.
0: Was it Stribling or was it about Joey Bosa? Here's Shanahan on Joey Bosa.
3: I mean, I love signing good players. But I mean, my kids do Instagram and look at your guys' stuff, so they ask me that all the time too. I'm not hearing about all that stuff much. I know, I look at our team as kind of, we have our team, and anyone else that we can figure out to bring, especially someone like that, that would be awesome. But that stuff's not always possible.
0: That's different. He had three stuffs. But no, but they were not and stuffs. Like his.
1: But you could use another word instead of stuff.
0: No, you could.
1: Articles, material, your work.
0: I know, but the thing that you do in your impression is when Kyle, he just throws it in for no reason. Like, you know, we like wide receivers and stuff.
1: Right.
0: He just throws it in there. That was actually the word stuff was being used to describe things. He told the room, my kids follow your stuff. He's talking to the Niner reporters.
1: Right.
0: My kids follow your stuff, meaning.
1: And stuff.
0: Your content. Yeah. But there was no and stuffs.
1: It three was just ums stuff, and three stuffs.
0: But so, not together. Those are different stuffs.
1: A stuff is a stuff.
0: It's not. There's an it and really stuff.
1: Is. No, but
0: his, you understand what I'm saying. And
1: I
0: stuff.
1: Do, but his use of stuff is just so generic and stuff that he uses it just because it's a word he likes to say and
0: yeah,
1: stuff.
0: Yeah, I know, but it's not an and stuff.
1: Well, and the whole thing about my impersonation and stuff, it's partly a caricature of the way he actually is and stuff. You know, I think that I overdramatize what he does and stuff.
0: For sure. But what you're doing right now is your stuff, which is different than, hey, give us a Shanahan impersonation and stuff.
1: Right.
0: Do you understand what I'm saying?
1: I do.
0: Okay, I do.
1: But stuff is a stuff.
0: We can move on.
1: We can.
0: Listen.
4: I do. But
0: thank you, Steve. We look forward to talking to you again. I do want to spend some time in the 90 minutes that we've got left circling back shortly to where I think the consciousness of our city is right now, and that is the frustration surrounding the San Francisco Giants. And I want to get back there. But there's something else that we wanted to chat about today, and I really am coming from a genuine place of curiosity today. Last year, this day, we were at Chase Center, and the energy around Chase Center and on the air and with everything going on in the sports world, it was palpable. And here's what I mean by that. Last year, on this day, a lot of what was going on was about the fact that Caitlin Clark was in town. And she's in town again. And it just feels different and stuff. And I'm curious as to why. What happened here? I have a take, but I'd love to get your take, and I'd love if there is anybody that wants to weigh in on this, like, boy, would we love to hear from you. 888-957-9570. Why did this suddenly get so quiet? We went from last year to where it was like, ooh, this big star that's the talk of the nation is in town, and Chase Center and Valhalla and all of this. Now we actually have got 48 hours of it. She's at the Giants game with a Giants hat on, sitting near pods, and now the game starts in 2.5 hours. And by the way, you wouldn't be wrong to call and be like, why don't you talk about it? I mean, that you can say that if you want. It doesn't feel like people are in the same place that they were a year ago. And I'm wondering why.
1: I think there's a number of reasons, and okay, I'll try to lay out a few of them. First and foremost, it is not new anymore. This is now her third year in the WNBA. So the novelty of Caitlin Clark doing what she did early, and she still is largely doing the same things, hitting deep threes and playing with a certain amount of flair. Another piece of it, I think, is some of the media and some of the other people who pay attention, there's more of a backlash now, and I'm just reading this from today. Kari Champion, who I think used to be an ESPN anchor, on her podcast, and got to make sure I get this one right. It's flagrant and funny, and she goes on to talk about how she doesn't like Caitlin Clark, and Caitlin Clark gets too many calls from the referees, right. And this is a quote, the more we get to catch these glimpses of Caitlin Clark, I'm like, I don't like you. I don't like the way you behave on the court. Mm. And so I do think there's some of that. It's not new anymore. The players in the WNBA, we know there's been backlash already about this very thing. Not just Angel Reese, but you know the fact that she came into the league and now so many of us are like, oh, the WNBA,

0: hey, is this a new league? No, they've been doing this for decades. And so there's a certain amount of player resentment toward the media and player resentment toward other players. And so now I think some of that has now matriculated out to the media. And, you know, Caitlin Clark was here last year. Caitlin Clark's in her third year. It's not a new phenomenon anymore. But one thing that kind of struck me, Mark, is that even other WNBA players, they're not embracing this phenomenon maybe like they should for the betterment of their own marketing.
1: I think that's super fair. I mean, it's an observation. I think this is a big part of it. We've constantly made the Tiger Woods comp with Caitlin Clark in terms of the rest of the league having initial pushback to why is there all this hype about the player, and then golf immediately switched because all the players suddenly realized after a year or two, they're like, oh, wait, we're going to make millions and millions more dollars because of his presence. Let's be nice about him now. I haven't seen that yet in the WNBA, which is interesting because she did come at a time and had a huge hand, not by herself, but a huge hand in them getting their new CBA. Like, this is what I would love to say sometimes to the WNBA. You won. You should act like it, but you're also still a younger league that's trying to be bigger than you are, so welcome people. I don't know if other people feel that, but the Caitlin Clark fandom got sort of received by so many in the WNBA as, ugh, this is ridiculous. The rest of us have been here all along playing basketball. Why don't you like us? And that chip on the shoulder remains. And I do not think it's healthy for the WNBA. And I think they actively need to find ways to stop doing that. And you hear little pieces of it. I'll be straight with you right here with our partners. I heard a tiny bit of it from Gabby Williams today with Steiny and Goo. Steiny asked her about Caitlin Clark, and she was just like, another player. And I'm like, okay, I get it. It's game night. You're getting ready. Do your thing. That's totally fine. But there's a little bit of resentment, and I just wish the W would realize there's a lot of people who are still learning about this. They want to come, and sometimes the way that everyone acts about it in the league is a turnoff. It feels like you're pushing us away because of what we see and what we think and what we like. It's like you're treating us like we're supposed to have wanted to be here for the last 20 years and loved everything that everybody did. And even if you have a point, that's not the way it went. That's not the way it went, but you're here now. You're winning. You're growing. Valhalla is absolutely on its ear whenever they play there and will be tonight. This doesn't always feel as welcoming as maybe I feel like it could.
0: Yeah.
1: The whole league.
0: Just looking at this article on Awful Announcing, interesting paragraph here where it says many believe WNBA referees actually allow more physicality toward Clark. And that's a whole nother issue the league is having. Their refs and the players, they don't see eye to eye. So when you watch a game, there's a lot of arguing because the officiating in that league is really bad. And I say that as a referee lover. A lot of these officials referee men's and women's games. Mm-hmm. And so it's hard to go from one to the other and figure out, you know, what should be allowed and what shouldn't. And there's another link to an article about the WNBA maybe stifling her popularity by not marketing her as much as they should. And that's something that I believe where they're kind of in a little bit of a catch 22 where you want to market her because she's popular, but by doing so, you're going to piss off other players in your league.
1: Totally. Mark in Los Altos. Hey, Mark, thanks for calling. What's up?
2: Hey guys, thanks for taking my call. Appreciate it.
1: So, yeah, man.
2: You know, if you look at the last few years, I mean, when Clark came into the league, she was the bomb. She belonged in the Olympic team. They put Taurasi on. It was the end of her career. She had no business being on that. That was a career thank you. But she absolutely belonged there, if nothing else, because she wouldn't have to create. They had point guards. She could have stood in a corner, feet of the ball, and she hit the shot. But last year, of course, she was injured a lot, didn't have really a great year. I'm fascinated sometimes. I'll see her stat line. I'm like, oh, she got 22-9 assists, right? I'm like, where did that come from? Because I watched the whole fourth quarter, and she was a non-factor, right? So I liken it a little bit to Steph in his older years, right? Not a young Steph. But when you shoot and you live and die by that bomb, And Steph has, I believe, obviously way better dribbling skills, so he can get around defenders better. Has to use a pick a lot to do it. But his game is like her game. She's not doing that. You ask yourself, you watch her go to the hoop, it is painful to watch because she really can't create athletically. She has to dribble here, drop step there to get it. Every now and again, she'll get around somebody. But she really is a shooter. And if she can't shoot, then she's not scoring, and there's no real appeal there. And then I'd add on defense, bro, she can't guard anybody, right? I was watching last week that first game against the Valkyries. Like, she is stuck in mud, and the point guard of Valkyries, Asian woman, I forget her name, she just went fire twice in the fourth quarter, and I think that's emblematic, right? She cannot play defense. She can shoot the ball, but those injuries have slowed her down pretty tremendously.
1: So, Mark, super interesting. Caitlin Chen's who you're talking about, by the way. That was a very, very basketball-y take. And an accidental dump, by the way. He's trying to use the word hitting, and he made an SH sound at the start of it. And so
0: when she's not hitting her shots, I mean,
1: that was really funny.
0: She does lead the W in assists per game, by the way.
1: Yeah, look, you can basketball me all you want and break down her X's and O's game, and that's fine. Like, I'll hear that. That's not really where my head's at, though. My head, it's actually even bigger than Caitlin Clark. The larger point that I would like to make, I think Caitlin is at the center of the firestorm over the last year, but there is at times what feels like to a newer fan of the league, a collective chip on the shoulder. And I will say, I get it. I get it. I really do. You played at Chase Center last year, and the highest paid player in the league makes less than what Steph makes by halftime. I totally get the chip on your shoulder. I just don't think it's helping you. That's all I'm saying.
0: No, it's not helping.
1: It's not like, you know what I mean? In the media, it's well known. Go to an NHL game. Everybody will bend over backwards to promote themselves and reach out to the fans and reach out to the media. And they know that. They know that they're a hockey team that's in like California.
0: Yeah.
1: They know. They get it.
0: And there's the sense from some of the veteran players that Caitlin Clark and Paige Beckers and the other younger players, they were born on second base because the older players grinded and grinded for more than 10 years, including Diana Taurasi, the aforementioned legend. These older players did all the work, and now you just get to come in here and shoot threes and make 10 times what I used to make?
1: All right, not quite done with this, and then we'll get back to Giants, but there's more of you who want to weigh in. Burn, stay right where you are. 888-957-9570. And by the way, an example of what I'm talking about that has nothing to do with Caitlin Clark, it was actually courtesy of the commissioner of the WNBA, just happened like a month and a half ago. If you didn't hear this, you need to hear this because it's really emblematic of what we're talking about. It's Willard and Dibbs.
0: And it's Dan Dibley here. All right, everybody. Summer's basically here. 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
9: Caitlin Clark is the launching point of this conversation, but it's way bigger than that, my opinion.
10: Yeah.
9: And I'll, like, all I can do is give you, like any of us, our own perspective and our own entry point to this. I tell you, we watch Valkyrie games in my house. I have kids who beg me to go to Valkyrie's games. I took them to Valkyrie's games last year. Haven't gotten to go so far yet this year. Young season, we will go. Like, it is a blast. That building is packed. We've talked about this constantly. The building is packed, and it's a completely different vibe than anything else I've ever been to before. So it's unique. I am a supporter. However, I've got a suggestion. Does the WNBA have a suggestion box? I'd like to put something in there. And that is that I do think the, while understandable, at times collective chip on shoulder for the attention that you get doesn't help you. It's as if the WNBA, not just for years did they want and seek attention. Once they got it, they didn't like it in the form that they got it. No. You need to think this, and you need to think that. And this is how you need to root. And let's not mince words here. At times, the media is told how to ask questions. Allow me to give you this from the WNBA commissioner a month and a half ago. Her name is Kathy Engelbert. Listen to this exchange.
11: Adam Silver was asked last month about just your future as the commissioner of the WNBA, and he said he didn't know what you wanted to do. So I guess I'm just curious, like, how much do you want to stay the commissioner of the WNBA? How much longer do you anticipate to be in this role?
12: Well, thank you, Maddie. I do crack up how everybody's focused on me, and you should be focused on the hundreds of amazing women and thousands of women who run this league outside of myself, our women owners, our women board of governors, our women GMs and women head coaches, and my whole team of, you know, diverse women and men who are working hard every day to get the 30th season tipped off by May 8th. But I appreciate that you're focused on me as well. I wonder whether you would ask that of a man, by the way. But I realize as women, we get asked different questions than men do. But Look, I'm so proud of this league. I'm here, you know, working really hard to make the 30th season our best ever.

0: whatever, and to continue to you know, build that sustainable economic model we know we need for the future. So nothing else to report.
1: Super unfortunate answer, I thought. And for those of you who can't hear, first of all, it's being asked by a woman, and the female commissioner squeezes into the middle of her answer. I wonder if you would have asked that if I were a man. And the woman says, oh, I would.
2: Right.
1: And oh, by the way, people have constantly, everybody in leadership positions is asked questions like that. Simply, how much longer do you see yourself doing this? The state of your position? That's a very, very normal question. But here comes chip on shoulder, and everyone is suddenly told, no, no, no, you're supposed to cover the league this way. You're supposed to celebrate us. It's like, that's not, I don't know, that's just not, that's not how it works. You don't get to coach the fans and the media into how they cover you and what they think about you. Like, you have to cover all of the things, like all the other commissioners do.
2: And that is a pretty innocuous question.
1: Completely.
2: Like how much longer do you see yourself still doing this? She's the first ever commissioner. They used to have presidents, so now she's the commissioner, and she has been for now 7 years. And I like the start of her answer, which is diverse people working in the league, a lot of women, a lot of diversity. The answer up into the point where she says, I wonder if you would have asked that of a man, that to me is kind of, yeah, chip on shoulder and also just a little misguided.
1: Yeah, it's like a milk and cookie sort of a thing where it's like, I don't know. This isn't youth sports. Like, this is like everybody gather around and be like, all right, let's, you know what I mean? Like flowers for this effort. And this was great over here. Like, no, you're a big time. This is a veiled compliment in a way. Like, you guys are a bunch of badasses now, man. You did it.
2: Right.
1: You did it. You got your new CBA. You got mainstream. Like, boom, pat on the back. This is a big leagues now. You know what I mean? And I don't know. As a fan, forget media member. As a fan, I often feel like I'm sort of getting the finger wag in terms of, like, I don't know, the entry point or what I want to talk about in a game. And if I do want to talk about Caitlin Clark or someone else, it's like, well, no, you have to talk about everybody. You have to talk about everybody the exact same.
2: And you have to be positive in what you talk about. And that's the thing about it. And you said, like, welcome to the big leagues, because now a major market afternoon drive sports talk show is spending half an hour or more talking about
1: Thank
2: your
1: you.
2: League. And you go to ESPN and you go anywhere you want to go on the internet and talk about sports. There are WNBA stories that are out there. You've arrived. Part of the arrival, though, is unfortunately the negativity that comes with it. And I mentioned the Kari Champion podcast earlier and how she's, you know, going after the league and going after Caitlin Clark. Because people are paying more attention now, there's going to be more stories on all sides.
1: Right. And I mean, we don't even have to label it as negativity, but just opinions. Like, this is all part of the deal. And don't say we were never positive, because listen to this. Ladies and gentlemen, it is time to toast the sparkling performance of the week presented by Jay Vineyards. The Valkyries are hosting Caitlin Clark and the Indiana Fever tonight, but have been off since their dominant effort on Monday when they beat the Connecticut Sun 97-70. Whoo! Pounded them. Okay, total team effort. 7 different Valks scoring 9 or more points. Kyla Charles was great. 12 points, 5 of 8 from the field, 2 out of 2 from deep. Also grabbed 7 boards, 2 steals. She was a game best, wait for it, plus 27, which is, by the way, the exact number by which they won in her 21 minutes in the game on Sunday. So let us raise a toast to Kyla Charles. Jay Vineyards is proud to be the official sparkling wine of the Golden State Valkyries. So Valks fans, join us at the game, at home, or at our winery in Healdsburg for an exceptional wine tasting experience. Jay Vineyards, raise a glass to excellence on the court and in every bottle.
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1: See?
2: There's some support. If you just Google WNBA right now, and I just did, you've got a story about Haley Van Lith being waived, how to watch Aces Wings, AZ Fudd to make her first start, the Kari Champion thing, Chelsea Gray, Caitlin Clark are the best playmakers. That's 7 different stories on 7 different websites, all written and produced today. So you've arrived, and part of your arrival is you're going to have some stories.

0: like and some that you don't like.
1: Let's go to Burns in Fremont. Hi, Burns. Thank you for calling. What's up?
2: Hey, what's up, fellas? Cool little off-topic, man. I love it. And you know what? I'm not quite sure why Caitlin Clark annoys me so much, but I started thinking about it, and it really comes down to, like, I don't like being force-fed my superstars, right? If you're a superstar, you're the Jordans, you're the Tigers, whatever, we know it, man. You don't have to make commercials and promote and this and that. That's what really kind of annoys me about her. Also, I really think what it came down to was she was the great white hope, right? She's the white girl that's going to go up against the sisters and show them what's up, right? All these white folks loved it, man. And now that that's kind of wore off, you know, I never really got into that, but you know what really got me into the WNBA? And not, and again, man, I'll preface this too. I personally have never watched an WNBA game from beginning to end. Like, I'll channel surf, I'll start the game, I might watch the end, but from beginning to end, I almost want to say there's not many people that have done that. Maybe not. But look, I go back to the thing is, like with Keaton, man, she's not the best player in the league, for one thing, right? And you just kind of, I can't get down with that. But why I got in the WNBA into it a little bit is they had a one-on-one contest. I don't know if it was a tournament or for their All-Star, but I watched that, and man, it was cool, dude. They were going one-on-one. These girls are going at it. And so now I'm more into it. I love Bukers and her girlfriend, Fudd. I'm totally into that. I mean, the WNBA is here. They don't need Caitlin Clark. We don't need to suck up to her, be nice to her. It doesn't matter, I don't think. Okay, I really don't think it matters anymore.
1: Burns, interesting take, but for me, it's like, it's not just about Caitlin Clark. And you're allowed, if you're not a fan of Caitlin Clark, okay, don't be a fan of Caitlin Clark. But I don't know about everybody else. I sort of feel like the whole race angle, that got brought to the party by outside voices. Like, the fact that Caitlin is white or black made no difference to me. She had a style of play and an ability that we hadn't really seen before. Plus, I'd argue that I could go to every sport and give you somebody whose celebrity outweighs their play. That's easy. Angel Reese is no different. Her celebrity outweighs her play. It's not even close. So is that true for Caitlin? You can make that argument, and then I can make that argument for people all over the NFL, the NBA, Major League Baseball. I mean, let me just come up with a baseball player off the top of my head. Let's do... Javi Baez. Do you know how long it's been since he was good at baseball?
0: It's been a while, yeah.
1: But you know who he is because there was a certain flair to him. There's a history there. He was really good. Big-time free agent to the Tigers. Never played good baseball again. And so that kind of stuff, that's out of people's hands. But I'll also tell people like Burns, part of the fandom for Caitlin Clark is, I think, some people felt almost put on the defensive for being a fan of her at the beginning. Like, and the WNBA made people feel, it was almost like they had to go out there and defend her. And I was like, she doesn't need to be defended, but so many people were put on their heels. Like, if you were a fan of, listen to Burns, if you're a fan of Caitlin Clark, do you now suddenly feel like a racist? Like, oh God, where the hell did that come from?
0: Well, it's just his opinion.
1: I know, but it didn't need to be that way. And the W, with the discourse that happened around this, there was a lot of that. And I don't attribute that to a race conversation. I attribute that to what I've called it about five times, which is a collective chip on the shoulder that they would do well to start releasing. My opinion.
0: And it's a bit of a marketing conversation, and it kind of goes back to the Tiger Woods conversation where that was in some corners among PGA players, that was a race issue. And, you know, I don't need to remind everyone what Fuzzy Zeller said after Tiger won the Masters about what he should or shouldn't serve at the Champions Dinner the next year. So are there corners of that in the WNBA? Maybe. I mean, there's corners of that
1: everywhere,
0: in every sport. I think about John Rocker going back to that article in SI and, you know, the things that he was saying. So that exists in all corners, unfortunately, of sports and in life. But I don't think that any of the leagues or the networks just went out and said, yeah, great white hope. She was phenomenal in college at a time where